0: I came alone because of the initial pregnancy issues. And as I was sitting down there at Love Entrance, when they called for Shiloh sacrifice, I wrote some figures that I can't mention here. My hands were shaking. And as soon as I finished writing those figures, I dropped it. And God spoke again, that same word. He said, "My son, you have gone this far with me, and I'm going to surprise you." He said, this is the word, "That thing that I've given you," meaning that twins, "I'm going to give you Jara," meaning additional. He said he's going to give us Jara, meaning additional child. I said, "God, I thank you." And immediately I came out and I told my wife. I called her. This is what God just said. She laughed. He said, "But we have done scan and we have seen twins. Where is Jara coming from?" I said, "Well, I don't know. God has said and I believe it." After returning from Shiloh, just a few weeks later to do the next scanning, the scan revealed the third child. And here we are today, Joseph, Esther, and Praise to the glory of the Lord, the God of Shiloh.
1: Lord, and Mrs. Ogude Rita, I joined this wonderful commission January 1996, and I told myself that I must marry in this commission. And I've been believing God since that time for the blessings of marriage. At times, my faith will dwindle. My mentor, my father in the faith, Pastor Ola J. West, who say, "Don't give up. Keep on praising God. You will do it." Then last year, I keyed into the one winner, one soul. I did it ruggedly, and lo and behold, my husband surfaced, and I got married. And I got married November. I'm 1 year in marriage. Praise the Lord.
2: Hallelujah. Got married at 47.

Praise the Lord. Welcome to the month of June. I'm excited for you because this month shall be a very, very great month in your life. How do I mean? The Bible says in Nehemiah chapter 13, verse 31, "Remember me, O my God, for good." I'm glad to let you know that the God of heaven will remember you for good this month. And when God remembers you, can man ever forget you? No. Therefore, this month of June, God will remember you in every department of your life, your family, your finances, your career, your health, your relationships, your business, everything that has to do with you. This month shall be your month of remembrance. Get ready, because it shall be the greatest month of your life in Jesus' name. Therefore, I congratulate you and say to you, Happy New Month. And always remember, God is too faithful to fail, as I await your testimonies in Jesus' name. Amen.

0: Chapter 5 Spiritual Sensitivity. The believer who will matter this end time is he who is led by the Holy Spirit. The sons of God, the stars of God, are those led by God, not those who stay in church. They are not those who preach 24 hours a day either. The Bible says that the world is waiting for the manifestation of the sons of God. So we want to know who those sons are. God's word proclaims, as many as received him, to them gave he power to become the sons of God. John 1 verse 12. This means that when you receive Jesus, you only receive the power to become a son. You are just a child. The Bible also says that an heir is no different from a servant while he remains a child. Now I say that the heir, as long as he is a child, differeth nothing from a servant, though he be Lord of all. Galatians 4 verse 1. This means that you cannot enter into your inheritance in God until you become a son. Of course, it is your right to be on the throne, but a throne is not for children. The Bible says, "Woe unto you when your king is a child." Ecclesiastes 10 verse 16. Listen, your rightful position can never be yours except you outgrow your childhood. Only sons can ascend thrones. Thrones are for sons, not for children. The subject of sensitivity to the Spirit, therefore, is crucial to our achievement of success because the Bible classifies sons of God as those led by the Spirit of God. Only those led by the Spirit can ascend their thrones. An 8-year-old child who is declared king only carries the title. He cannot make decisions, so you can only enter into the place God has for you when you outgrow childhood to sonship. At new birth, the power to be sensitive to the Spirit is deposited in you. You are a candidate for spiritual sensitivity to the Holy Ghost. It is your birthright to be led by the Spirit of God. Until you appropriate this right, you cannot become a son. It is your birthright to be able to hear the Holy Spirit talk to you on life's issues. The Holy Spirit is also the principal tool for effectual analysis of your vision. He tells you what is wrong from what you claim is right. He tells you what interpretation is faulty. He is the chief executive for analysis of vision. Your sensitivity to him determines how accurate the analysis of your vision will be. The Bible says, "My sheep hear my voice, and I know them, and they follow me." John 10 verse 27. If you are born of God, you are expected to hear his voice, and his voice is the voice of the Holy Spirit. Children do not have to go to school to learn their parents' language. The greatest dummy in the world naturally understands his mother tongue. God says, "I know you, you are mine, and you know my voice is clear to you." The ability to hear God's voice does not belong to ministers alone. Everyone born of God has that ability in him. The day you were born again, there was a spiritual turning that took place. This is what gives you the capacity to understand God's voice. Hearing God's voice is not a gift, but a birthright. The men who have attained great heights in Christ today are known for their supersensitivity of the Holy Spirit. They are men of honor and dignity because they are working in the plans of God. Do you know the secret behind the success of the ministry of Jesus? This is it. He said it himself. "I can of mine own self do nothing. As I hear, I judge." John 5 verse 30. As he heard, he acted, he moved. He was in constant communion with God. When he was told about the sickness and eventual death of Lazarus, he didn't go running down there. He waited to hear from the Father before moving. You too can hear. Your ears are created to be hearing ears, capable of hearing the voice of the Holy Spirit. A time came when the great man of God, Elijah, was stranded. The great man of Mount Carmel cried unto God to take his life. He waited for God to answer him, and God did. God spoke to him, telling him what to do. He heard, and this took him to other phase of ministry. Elijah came to his weak point, and God's voice paved the way for him. The voice of God came and offered direction and established his office. 1 Kings 19, 11 to 18. Today, those who sweat in ministry are those who are deaf to the Holy Spirit. They do what is right in their own sight and not what God tells them to do. It is very crucial that you be sensitive enough to receive from God when he speaks. Below are a few ways you can enhance your sensitivity to the Holy Ghost. Importance of quietness. There is a notable thing in the experience of Elijah. There was an earthquake,
1: a very wild wind, and then a fire, but God's voice was not heard in them. When it finally came, it was a small, still voice. The word still is worthy of note. There is no way you can receive signals from heaven without a practice of quietness. The word of God says that God's voice is behind. And thine ear shall hear a word behind thee, saying, this is the way, walk ye in it. Isaiah 30 verse 21. If God's voice comes from behind, then you need to be very quiet to hear it. Except you are in the practice of quietness, you cannot understand the mystery of receiving from God. Practice quietness on your inside and outside. The Holy Spirit is always there to instruct you. He never goes on a break. Get quiet and receive instructions from Him daily. God's word will drop on you when you are quiet. You cannot afford to be deaf to the leading of the Holy Spirit. Stop rushing around doing things. Maintain quietness in your spirit man and also around you, and the mysteries of God will drop in on you. Worship. Worship is adoration. It is bowing down at the feet of God, hallowing His name. You are laying down your crown before Him. When you do this, you are ready to receive from Him. If you want to increase your hearing ability, you must learn to worship Him. When you worship God, you receive revelations. But now, bring me a minstrel. And it came to pass, when the minstrel played, that the hand of the Lord came upon him. And he said, thus saith the Lord, make this valley full of ditches. For thus saith the Lord, ye shall not see wind, neither shall ye see rain. Yet that valley shall be filled with water, that ye may drink, both ye and your cattle and your beasts. 2 Kings 3:15-17. As the minstrel played on the instrument and the heart of Elisha rose up to God in worship, the word of the Lord came unto him. A lot of ministers around the world today do this. They ask for a tune to be struck on the organ while ministering to the afflicted. Normally, it is a soft tune that goes on and on. This enhances their sensitivity to instruction from the Holy Ghost. The psalms and hymns are very good tools of worship. I have noticed that I feel armed with super confidence anytime I enter into a deep realm of worship in psalms and hymns. Meekness. This is coming to God on the platform of nothingness. It means coming to God devoid of all your so-called knowledge. Coming to God empty with the understanding that only He can fill you up. God's word says, the meek will He guide in judgment, and the meek will He teach His way. Psalm 25 verse 9. God says, put away your ideas and receive my instruction with meekness. When you do, you will possess the earth, because only the meek will possess the earth. If you want to possess the earth, you must embrace meekness. Meekness leads to obedience, and obedience leads to possession. Don't be too wise for God to instruct. Don't be like King Ahab, who was too wise, too full of himself for God to instruct. Make yourself a Jehoshaphat instead. Respect God's instructions and obey promptly. As you obey promptly, you will receive more instructions. There is no way the Holy Spirit will continue to give you instructions if you have not obeyed the previous ones. Ahab had no respect for God's word. He had never carried out any of God's instructions. When Elisha was called upon to give King Ahab and King Jehoshaphat a word from God, Elisha the prophet said, we are it not that I regard the presence of Jehoshaphat the king of Judah? I would not look toward thee, nor see thee. 2 Kings 3 verse 14. Jehoshaphat always listened to and obeyed the word of God. No wonder he prospered. When you follow all these hearing aids listed above, your sensitivity to the Holy Spirit will be heightened. You will flow in the realm of revelations. Your sonship will be sealed, and you will start to manifest your position in Christ Jesus.

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2: Not every breakthrough comes with noise. Sometimes, God changes a man's story quietly. A closed door suddenly opens. A long-awaited answer finally arrives. A season of delay gives way to undeniable progress. That's how God works. The Sunday, the 5th of July, 2026, is declared our noiseless breakthrough banquet. A prophetic encounter where God will move beyond human effort and bring you into breakthroughs that only He can orchestrate. Expect doors to open without struggle. Expect favor without manipulation. Expect restoration without delay. Expect progress where there has been stagnation. Whatever has resisted your advancement, whatever has delayed your testimony, shall give way to the hand of God. This shall be your prophetic entrance into the month of July, a month marked by quiet victories, visible results, and undeniable breakthroughs. 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Your next testimony will begin the Sunday. Be there. Jesus is Lord.
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7: Every genuine encounter with the word is an encounter with destiny. Because every genuine encounter with the word opens a new chapter to everyone. May you encounter destiny indeed. Yeah. Suddenly the Lord showed up.

It's made up of chapters. Amen. Very few ever finished the book. But we saw some that finished. Jesus said, it is finished. Paul said, I have finished my course. Now let's look at it as a 40 chapter book. Some hardly see finished the introduction. Some maybe chapter 1 and 2. Very few, chapter 5. Having 35 chapters more. Because they thought they have arrived there. They thought they have arrived. But the path of the just has a shining light. And it shines more and more and more. There's always a chapter after a chapter. Therefore, may the next chapters of your life open up by reason of your encounter. Yeah. You believe it? Let me hear your loudest amen. Yeah. Let me hear your loudest amen. Yeah. He said the vision of all is like the words of a book. So everyone has a vision with God that is a book. And it's made up of chapters. And if you're not careful, chapter 4 may look like chapter 40. According to that book, the ultimate of each one's book is to set him up above all nations. Not in a company. Above all nations. We used to sing a song in this SU in those days. Rock of my soul at the bosom of Abraham. Rock of my soul at the bosom of Abraham. Rock of my soul at the bosom of Abraham. Oh, rock of my soul. He's so wide, we cannot get over it. He's so low, we cannot get under it. He's so high, we cannot get over it. Oh, rock of my soul. Oh, the depth, both of the wisdom and knowledge of God, how unsearchable are his ways, and his paths are past finding out. May you finish your book. May you finish it in a grand style. So after every chapter, there is still another chapter. And I pray that by the encounter of this season, you will be sensitive to every chapter of encounter in your life. I've also discovered that every encounter with the word is access to a divine treasure. And only those who trade it can make the most of it. A treasure you don't trade will soon be turned to a trash. So you got the word and you are running with the word. Then you make the most of the blessings contained in that word. You will make it. No idle man can see God's plan fulfilled. Every plan of God is fulfilled on the platform of man's diligent commitment and engagement. Diligent commitment and engagement. Diligent commitment and engagement. You won't miss it. It's also clear that what you hear is not an encounter. You can easily forget what you hear. But you can't forget an encounter. An encounter lives with you. Many of us have had specific encounters at one point or another in our lives. And they are not things you struggle to remember. They live with you. It is God appearing to you from his word. Can I hear your amen? He said, and the Lord appeared again unto Samuel at Shiloh. Say with me, Lord, you must appear to me. I'm set for you. Appear to me by your word. Today. Today. Appear to me by your word. Today. When God appears to a man, it stays with him. That experience stays with him. Suddenly God appeared to me October 1, 83. He said, I am committed to leading you if you are committed to following me. Straight, Isaiah 48 verse 17. He appeared from the world that I'm only committed to leading you to the extent that you are committed to following me. People are not being led because they are not committed. They won't follow what he leads them to, and he doesn't want to make himself a fool. If you have a staff that you know may not respond to you, do you call him? You bypass him. Call somebody else. Who'll be exalted at the call. Who will not feel it as important. That's what I mean by appearance. It just appears to you and speak to you from his word. You don't forget all things in a hurry. He appeared to me. If you will seek me first and pursue the demands of my kingdom as a priority for living, all these things that others are dying to get. I mean, he emphasized things that others are dying to get. They shall be added to you. Someone say, don't do. He never do. Abba, if you know how the thing is doing me, you won't say, don't do.

0: never do. That is where my life found a bearing. Sir, I was over intoxicated with an enviable future. I mean, I signed a covenant that I didn't even think that I was need to be married. I was married to that appearance. Sir, 12th of September, 1976. That I've been trading that treasure with every passion, every zeal, every zest. What made a man not to be on holiday for 33 years? You better ask him. You think he's joking? We can be counted among the men of whom the world is not worthy. You know why I don't need clothes? There's no way I'm going. This is white. I can wear it for 10 years. It won't show. Because even if it fades, it will fade to white. So there's no problem. Glory to God. What a man saw that didn't let him have the opportunity of a honeymoon. And it's not being paid for it. Abba, he must have seen something. You must see God this time. Oh. Every appearance of God from his word opens a new chapter. That was a major chapter in my life. He appeared to me 79. And you can't believe what that has done. That I'm raised far above. What? Far above. So things that others won't dare, I dare them with no feeling. You say you're a devil, come first. If I don't crush you, God has left heaven. From 79, one encounter. Without that encounter, there is nowhere anybody from the southwest will come to this forest. That's nowhere. The stories will scare you under any condition. But we came here, the devil went out. An encounter of 79, generating effect in 98, 99. And the Lord appeared again unto Samuel at Shiloh. Let me tell you why I said, it cannot happen. Can I have it, please? When my wife said she had miscarriage, I had an encounter already, 82, from Deuteronomy chapter 7, verse 14, that even your cattle are not permitted under the covenant to be barren. Amen. There shall not be male nor female, but nor among your cattle. And God said, when you see a sheep delivering, know that you have children inside you. When you see the boss in the poultry hatching their egg, know that you have children inside you because you have much more value than the sparrows. So when my wife says she had miscarriage, it cannot, because I had God. He's the one who told me, when you see a sheep and a goat delivery, it means your own has been more than settled. He said it to me before I was married. So you cannot be telling me something. I said, God appeared to me. It's not that somebody told me. Sir, nobody led me to that scripture. So I dominated barrenness before I was married. So it's not, let's guess. Then he appeared to me, 1982, and said, my prosperity plan is not a promise. That one is not in any book, except in my book that I wrote when I was writing that experience. My prosperity plan is not a promise. That's how God appears. I was in Deuteronomy 8:18. My son, my prosperity plan is not a promise. It does not answer to prayers. It's not a promise. It has no respect for fasting. It's a covenant. And until your part is played, I am not committed. Period. Lord, what is the covenant? Why the atrimony? See, time and harvest shall not cease. Lord, how reliable is this covenant? Except my covenant be not with the day and with the night, then you can change my covenant with my people. I screamed and yelled and sprained. Yay! I can never be poor. I caught it. March 22nd, 1982. So, I wasn't rich because I have money. I was enriched by the light of the encounter I had. I knew that day poverty was dead. Lack. I mean, you are in this church. They have never raised any prayer point for money here since you came. Have you ever raised any prayer point? Now lift up your hands or join your hands. Father, in the name of Jesus, send us money. Then he appeared to me, 1987, and said, my son, the same way I opened the heavens over individuals through the mystery of Titan, I opened the heavens over organizations, institutions, including churches. I heard it from his mouth. One encounter, 4th of September. 4th of September, 1987. Jehovah came to the room and spoke to me. And then God would hardly talk to me without motion. He spoke to me. It was like fire shot up in my bone. I knew we hit it. And it's true, we have hit it. In the name of Jesus, all of your stress and struggles in every area of life must come to an end by diverse encounters this month. But you will never see any of his plan without the demands of your own input. None of God's plan can ever be realized without our own practical input. Never. All of his plans involves you and me to see it come to pass. The Lord sent a word into Jacob and it made a nation out of him. What you are hearing today will make global phenomenons of many of you. Quickly, let's look at two of the pictures of you in redemption from the world. We try to look at the fact that you are redeemed a star to stand out among your peers in the race of life. Redeemed a star. And today we like to look at the fact that you have been redeemed an eagle ordained to soar into strange heights. Say with me, I've been redeemed as an eagle. And I'm ordained to soar where others struggle. I'm ordained to soar, to scale unusual heights in the race of life. You know, and we are told about Abraham, the Lord said, lift up now your eyes and look northwards, southwards, and eastward. For all the land which thou seest, unto you will I give it, and to thy seed after thee. Genesis 13, 14, and 15. God cannot deliver any of his plan until you have first seen it. If you can't see it, God cannot deliver it. If you are Abraham's seed, then you do the works of Abraham. John 8, 39. It is demanded that you see it before God can deliver it. So until you see that you are a star, you can never imagine one, because you won't need to learn what it takes to become one. Because you can't see that you are a star. From scriptures, we understand that everything produces after its kind. And we saw the picture of the Father God as an eagle. So if it's your father, you cannot be a duck. You cannot be a vulture. You cannot be a parrot. The eagle is the king of the air. So if you are an eagle, it connotes that you are enthroned as a king to reign over situations and circumstances. Eagles cannot be caught by fire. It's as far above where fire can reach. Far above where the hunters are. Far above. In Deuteronomy chapter 32, verse 9 to 13, the Bible says, for the Lord's portion is his people, and Jacob is the Lord of his inheritance. He found him in a desert land, in a waste howling wilderness. The Bible said, he led him about. He instructed him. Underline, he led him. Underline, he instructed him. Now, he kept him as an apple of his eye. And the word says, as an eagle steereth up our nest, fluttereth over our young, spreadeth abroad her wings, taketh them and beareth them on her wings. So, the Lord alone did lead him. So, that picture is the Lord. And there was no strange God with him. Let me pause here. No man can ever get you to a place that God can get you into. Can I hear your amen? He's the Most High. Anybody can lift you to the level that his hand can reach. So if God picks you up with his everlasting arm, he takes you to the place where no man's hand can reach. Can I hear your amen? The Lord alone did lead him. And there was no strange God with him. He wasn't hiding under the canopy of a man. He wasn't consulting native doctors. He wasn't engaging connections. No strange God with him. One of us gave a testimony. He got invited to a place he never applied to. Sat for the various tests and everything. Got the job with a brand new official car attached. No man can ever take another man to where God can take him. He led him about. He instructed him. He kept him. The Lord alone did lead him. There was no strange God with him. And he made him to ride in the high places of the earth. that he might eat the increase of the field. He made them to suck honey out of the rock and oil out of the flinty rock. God made him. Who made him? Your making and my making is in the hand of God. You will never find a self-made man in this kingdom. Every made man is God made. And I tell you something. He said, follow me and I will make you. So it is following his instructions that commits him to make us. Follow me and I will make you. Matthew chapter 4 verse 19. Follow me and I will make you. Follow me and I will make you. Follow me and I will make you. This year is your year of making. You have put in a lot of effort, things have not opened up. But as you connect with God and value your encounters with the world, it is your season for the making. We have been redeemed as eagles and ordained to soar, but not without cost. What does it take to manifest as an eagle? As many as are led by the Spirit of God, they are the ones who can manifest as sons of God or as eagles of the kingdom. Romans 8, 14. So sensitivity and commitment to his leading is vital to your making. Vital to my making. Sensitivity. The Bible said, and they thirsted not when he led them. Isaiah 48 verse 21. He caused the rock to bring forth waters for them. He cleaved the rock also, and the waters gushed out. So in the midst of the desert, by his leading, you keep experiencing a gushing. Glory to God. Things may not work for anybody in your environment, but if you are following his leading, it will be overworking for you. And the waters were gushing out in the midst of the desert because he led them. They thirsted not when he led them. They were ready over circumstances when he led them. They were ready over situations when he led them. Moses came as God's eagle that rescued Israel out of Egypt. He said, come now, we'll send you to Pharaoh. You bring out my people. And so Moses got in there. And at the point, Moses said, these people are too many for me. I can't bear them alone. Now hear what God said. He said, you know what I did to the Egyptians? Chapter 19 of Exodus verse 4. How I bear thee on the eagle's wing and brought you unto myself. I bear you on eagle's wing. On whose wing did he bear them? On Moses' wings. So Moses was the eagle that was ordained for the rescue of Israel from the land of bondage. There are many eagles of rescue here. You will rescue this region out of depravity. You will rescue this nation out of economic crunch. Moses said, I can't bear them alone. They are too much for me. I can't bear them alone. And he said, how I bear thee on eagle's wings. Moses was the wings carrying them. Moses was continually guided. And the Lord said to Moses, rise up. Go to that place. The Lord said to Moses, rise up. Go and meet Pharaoh. He was constantly guided. Then Jesus came as our own New Testament Moses. And the Bible says in Deuteronomy chapter 18, verse 15, he said, a prophet with the Lord is from the midst of you, like unto me. Unto him shall ye hearken. And Jesus came as that prophet. And Jesus was there. I can of my own self do nothing. As I hear, so I judge. And my judgment is true. He was constantly guided. Grace to begin to be guided constantly in all your steps. Receive it now. He instructed him. Please listen to this. Those who walk, walk by common sense. Those who run, run by principles. But those who fly, fly by instructions. All flying schools are manned by instructors, not by professors. Take it or leave it. This is how to do it. Can I hear your amen? Amen. Instructions. Instructions. This is the undoing of many in the body of Christ today. Just let's pray. Everything by prayer is a lie. It's a lie. Your child can't pass exam, everything by prayer. See, Papa has prayed, I've prayed, your mother has prayed. Relax, you have passed. You will return a chartered failure. Chartered. You must know what to do to make it. Please listen to me today. No one can imagine an eagle just waiting and wishing. There are things to do for the ego in you to be made manifest. And I pray in the name of Jesus, the encounter of today and what remains during the month will launch you to a new world altogether. Yeah. You're ordained to scale unusual heights. Unusual heights. 1977, for the first time I saw my picture as an ego in redemption through the ministry of Ora Robert in his devotional. First time, nobody has ever preached, nobody has ever taught me, I've never read any book on it. And that thing stuck to me. It was the month of July 1977. It stuck to me like something that just landed from heaven. And I knew it. Immediately my mentality changed. That the high places is where I belong. The circumstances down here are notwithstanding. I belong to the high places of life in God's agenda. What you see is what you're empowered to become. You have seen it today, and I see you empowered to become it. Yeah. Also see that it's never late for you. Until you call it late, it's not late. We had a very humbling testimony in our church in Owerri. I've never had it since I came into this ministry, and I was the first one to arrive here. Amen. Everybody met me here. How many agree with that? You better agree. You all met me here. It's me who told you that there's a place called here. Okay? Got married for the first time at the age of 60. At the age of 60. Erure Obami. She wolo fidi aye so leo. I have never read it. I have never had it in my life. You are the next strange art testimony. Somebody that applied to your company, you now employ them and now gave you an official brand new car. What kind of thing is that? Come and say, God kind of thing. That God kind of thing that will hit your business. It will hit you in your career. That God kind of thing. I saw the picture, I was afraid. You showed me. I was afraid. 60 years old. Getting married for the first time in our life. If God could open a chapter of marriage to a 60-year-old, forget about the devil. Every devil may have vowed that somebody here will not get married. That devil is cursed. Your marital destiny is open up. Every devil sitting in your career that won't let you get an employment, get a gainful employment, that devil is cursed. Your career destiny is open up. Every devil sitting in your business, that devil is cursed, and your business destiny opens up. He hasn't changed, and he will not change. Give God a big hand. He instructed him. He kept him as an apple of his eyes. The Lord told me from Deuteronomy chapter 5, verse 32 and 33, very clean instruction. 13th of September 1990 in Toronto, Canada. You shall observe to do all that I command you. You shall not turn aside to the right hand or to the left, that you may live, that it may be well with you, and that you may prolong your days on the earth. So I became jealous about anything outside his plan and purpose for me, no matter how colorful. I'm not sitting on any board in this country. I don't have any stake in any business. That's outside what he calls me to. And I've jealously guarded that for 24 clean years. I'm having the best of time with God. Somebody's here. You will encounter God. He appeared to me. It was between the hours of 2 and 3:30 a.m. in the morning. He appeared to me from Psalm 34 verse 5. My son, you have two eyes. Can you make one to look up and one to look down? I was just in Psalm 34 verse 5. We were in a prayer time with the staff. Fasting and prayer. We were on the floor, on the mat. Anytime you are looking unto man, never claim to be looking unto me. But if you will focus your eyes on me, you'll never be ashamed. Now your church pays over 18,500 workforce every month in Nigeria alone. And we have never prayed to do that. It has never failed once. We have never asked any bank for any aid. Which man? We say, come, we're going to do it. Where is that man? Now, more schools are opening up. More staff will start coming in. So, we say, anything you need, come here. There's no such man. Only Jehovah Jireh. Can I tell you this? There are people here today whose organizations will soon record 18,500. Instructions. We scale heights by instructions in the kingdom. These are specific instructions that come in from time, that came in from time to time, opening new chapters on how to keep going. So God's plan does not require that you fall into a trance. You know, people like all those kind of things, you know. Lazy people, they just want to do something for them. Yeah, pray for me, I want to be a lawyer. No. You pass jam, you go to school, spend 4 years, God help me so that you pass throughout, and then now line up for law school. You now come out and organize your life. To now know whether you are really a lawyer or a law. Okay. But let me tell you this. There is nothing it will ever demand that is not within your reach. There is nothing these provisions will ever demand that is not within your reach. There is nothing. There is nothing. It's no need to take responsibility. All you need is take responsibility. There is nothing. There is nothing. God does not tempt people with evil. There is nothing your inheritance will require that is not within your reach. It is within you. The same grace has appeared to everybody. Some will engage it, others will squander it. May you receive grace to engage it in the name of Jesus. Very quickly, let me show you a few pictures of the eagles that will help you. We are told that the eagle does not struggle with flight. It doesn't flap its wings. Why? He waits for the direction of the wind. And if the wind is going to the direction he wants to go, he spreads his wings and the wind carries him. You say, wind, here I come. And wind says, come for a ride. So while others are struggling, the eagle is just on a ride. He's riding on the clouds. Why? He's operating by the leading of the Spirit. The wind is the Spirit. It came like a mighty rushing wind in the upper room. So that is the leading of the Spirit. When you are going to where the Spirit of God is going, you don't struggle. You just soar. You glide. You display the beauty of your wings as you fly. The eagle is also a bird of unusual strength. And remember, those who do know their God, they shall be strong. And they shall do what? Exploits. A wise man is strong. Proverbs 24 verse 5. Yea, a man of knowledge increases strength. The eagle is so strong that the Bible says he's able to pick up prey of 3 times his own weight. Unusual strength. And you get that by feeding on the lion's meat. Strong meat of the gospel. The truth remains, this book is the custodian of every great destiny in the kingdom. Your commitment to the plan of God and your dedication to the conditions to be met is what determines how much of your glorious destiny you are able to realize. But you will not fail. Amen. Let me hear your loudest amen. Amen. Say with me, it's far beyond prayers. Say it louder. It's all about taking responsibility. Taking covenant responsibility is the master key to fulfilling my glorious destiny. Taking covenant responsibility is the master key to fulfilling my glorious destiny in Christ. That's what it takes. And we better, it's not just the plan, it is engaging the instructions that empowers the plan to be realized. You will not miss it. Even though God spoke to me, this is my plan. If I didn't do what is required, it will never come to pass. I'll just be telling the story, you see, God told me, said, show us. I'm sorry, I can't show you anything. Anything God shows you is ordained to show in your life. If you will do what he commands to be done. If he shows me all of that plan on church growth and I refuse to engage them, there won't be any church growing. Can I hear your amen? Okay, keep sowing the seed. What am I doing this hour? I'm still sowing the seed. And as the grass grows, the sheep will come for it. As testimonies come, others will be attracted by it. And keep the grass green, and the sheep will lie down there. You never come to this world without writing something new. It's not possible. It's not possible. Because I hang around with them passionately as a student who is preparing to write an exam. So he unveils to me what the plan for the next time is. In the name of Jesus Christ of Nazareth, anything he shows you from now, you will never play careless with it anymore. Can I hear your loudest amen? Can I hear your loudest amen? Let me try to help you here. Everything you see in your church today is absolutely and totally by the hand of God. Absolutely, there is no man living or dead, including myself, who can claim that if I were not there, it will not work. It's the same thing God wants to do with you. And only what God can do will become your experience in your life from henceforth. I pray that in the name of Jesus. It shall be so. Unusual strength comes by great, great access to unusual meat. You won't miss it. Very quickly, as we begin to round up, we are not only redeemed as eagles. The word also talks about Jesus as the Son of Righteousness, S-U-N, with healings in his wings. And when they came, we saw healings in his wings. And everyone that touched his wings was made perfectly whole. Matthew 14:36. That's what makes him the Son of Righteousness with healings in his wings. With healings in his wings. With healings in his wings. Everyone that touched him was made perfectly whole. He's the Messiah with healings in his wings. And the Bible calls him the Son of Righteousness. Amen. No chaff can survive the heat of the sun. It will be consumed with healings in his wings. If he's the Son of Righteousness, then we are redeemed as sons of righteousness. Come and say, sons of righteousness. Why? As the Father has sent him, so has he sent us. So if he's the Son, then I am a son of righteousness. And what makes a son is the enormous heat and the unmatchable brightness. Enormous heat and the unmatchable brightness. But quickly before we go to that, what is the sun worth? Say with me, the fountain of life. The sun scientifically represents the fountain of life. Why? That is the only way plant kingdom can survive. It is the life wire of the plant kingdom. Plants cannot survive without the sun. And you know, animals cannot survive without the plant. That's what makes the sun the fountain of life. In the same way, Jesus, the Son of Righteousness, came, I've come that you may have life and have it more abundantly. So, every child of God is redeemed a fountain of life. A blessing, not a burden. An asset, not a liability. An envy, not a pity. Therefore, in the name of Jesus, your son shall never go down. Amen. Isaiah chapter 60 verse 20. He said, your son shall no more go down. Neither shall your moon withdraw itself. For the Lord shall be your everlasting light. And the days of thy mourning shall be ended. So that prophetic scripture means that you are a son and that your son will no more go down. You are redeemed a fountain of life. You will never become a burden to humanity. Very simple. I'm redeemed an eagle and ordained to scale unusual heights, to scale unusual altitudes. I'm redeemed a son of righteousness, a life giver, a fountain of life. In Psalm 87, And the last verse. All my fountains are in thee, O Zion. All my fountains, all the fountains of life are ordained in Zion. All my fountains are in thee. All my fountains. Come and say with me, I'm redeemed a fountain of life. I am redeemed a fountain of life. Therefore, return back to your family as a fountain of life. Return back to your nation as a fountain of life. Impart on your region called Africa as a fountain of life. Impart on the nations of the earth as a fountain of life. That's who you are. Life is dependent on the sun. That's how humanity is ordained to be dependent on your light. Ah, he said, the Gentiles will come to your light and their kings to the brightness of your rising. There are many national breadwinners. Please say it with confidence if you believe it. Say with confidence if you believe it. Say with confidence if you believe it. All you need is to keep the light shining and to keep the heat on. And all that requires nothing but the word. In Jeremiah 20 and verse 9, Jeremiah 20 verse 9, he said, I said I will not speak or mention of him anymore, but his word is like fire shut up in my bone. And I was weary for bearing and I could not stay. His word is fire. What kind of fire? Hebrews 12:29, the Lord thy God is a consuming fire. And in the beginning was the word, John 1:1, and the word was God, and the word was God. So we are consuming fire embedded in the word. So as we assess the fire realm of the word, the sun in us comes alive. And we emerge a blessing, not a burden. An envy, not a pity. An answer, not a liability to our world. And that's you. Therefore, whatever make men pity you is not in God's plan. No bird ever pities an eagle. The eagle is the epitome of envy in the kingdom of birds. Ah, no light is ever and will ever be as bright as the light of the sun. There's one glory of the sun, one glory of the moon, and one star excels another in glory. It's only one sun. Ah, is there? Therefore, in the name of Jesus Christ of Nazareth, I decree the actualization of these pictures in your life. There was nothing ego around my life in 77, but I believed it. Abba, I believed it. There was nothing wealth around my life 82, but I believed it. I became wealthy the day I believed. Whether you can see it or not, it doesn't matter. What to believe, you are empowered to become. How many have believed that you are redeemed as an ego? So I release you as an envy of your world. I release you as an envy of your world. How is that no man have ever scaled in the history of humanity? You scale it. This is an eagle assembly. Therefore, in the name of Jesus, no one operates as a vulture here anymore. Just keep on generating the heat of the world into the sun in you, and your sun will never go down. What is it? You don't tell any madman that is fire. Every madman, when he comes near fire, the madness clears. How many agree with that? Otherwise, all the mad people will have entered into fire a long time. But when they come near the fire, no way. You think I'm mad? I'm not. Nonsense. You think I don't know you are fire? Now, if fire breaks out where they treat the mad, everybody will flee. If you chain them with chain, they will break it. This is fire. He breaks it out. Fire. That's why no demon will be able to assault your life anymore. Say with me, fire. When Jesus was here, when the son of righteousness is moving, they say, hey, have you come to the shop before the time? It's not the light, it's the heat. What is it? It's the heat of the sun. Human beings are all over the moon. They go there often and come back. In fact, they are organizing tourism now to the moon. Now, ask them, when are they going to the sun? When are you going to say, no, we are developing the technology. Technology can't get there. The heat has no solution. Before your machine arrives, it has melted. Melted into vapor. That you can't trace it. That's the heat. It's time to keep generating the required heat. To keep the demons away from your environment. Come on now. To keep the demons away from your environment. Therefore, everything that torments stays clear you from today. So go for the heated word of the Lord. The mysteries of the kingdom. Generate adequate heat to keep the devil off your territory. Jesus is Lord. Say, so where no wood is, there the fire goes out. So keep the wood on. Keep casting wood into the fire. It will keep burning high, burning high, burning high. Temperature rising, devil stayed away. You can't carry that heat and still carry sickness at the same time. Therefore, with the heat of the sun, I command an end to every sickness and disease in your life. Somebody believe that? Let me hear your loudest amen. Give the Lord a big hand of praise. Let all the eagles give the Lord an eagle order of praise. Woo! Glory to God. Hallelujah. If you are not saved, you cannot be a seed of Abraham. That means you have no restoration rights. If you are not born again, you have no restoration rights in redemption. And if you are not a believer, you cannot be listed as one of the end time saints. That means you have no restoration rights whatsoever. Everyone today that is not born again yet, this is your opportunity to escape for your life and enjoy the beauty of eternity right here. If you are there, you want to be saved today, you want your sins to be forgiven you, you want to become a child of the living God, you want to become a joint heir with Jesus Christ, please, I'd like to pray with you. God bless you. God bless you. Everyone that wants to give his or her life to Christ, I pray with you right there where you are, in the name of Jesus. This is your chance for a change of story. Jesus' arms are wide open. He wants to receive you right now. This is your chance to escape from the horrors, devastations of this wicked world. It's your chance to make the list of the book of life. Also, there are people here who need to rededicate their life to Christ. Perhaps maybe you are once saved. Things were going great. At the time, you got disenchanted, challenges of life, and then you just got disconnected and your spiritual root is dried up. Every time you listen to the word, let's hope it's true. Let's hope it's true. It's because you are disconnected. Every such one that wants to reconnect back to God, I'd like to pray with you. You want to rededicate your life to Jesus? God bless you. God bless you. God bless you. You want to rededicate your life to Jesus? The same God who has helped me and has helped several thousands in this church will help you also. Glory to God. Please bow your heads first and lift up your right hand to the Most High God and pray this prayer of faith after me. I will experience a dramatic change in your life. Say with me, Lord Jesus, I open my heart to you today. Come into my heart, Lord Jesus. Forgive me my sins. Wash me with your blood. I believe you died for me. On the third day you rose again, that I might be justified. Right now, I believe I am forgiven, I'm justified, I'm saved, I'm born again, I'm a child of God. Thank you, Jesus, for receiving me. Thank you, Jesus, for restoring me. And thank you, Jesus, for saving me. Now I know I am born again. I'm a child of God. I am free from the power of sin to serve the living God. Thank you, Jesus, for saving me. Amen. Keep those hands up as I pray over you. Father, I pray over these precious lives. Your power and your grace has drawn them.
1: let the same power and grace preserve them. I pray that today marks that turning point of belonging for your life. May all things become new in your life. May you become an embodiment of the validity of new life. In the name of Jesus Christ, so shall it be. I cover every one of you with the precious blood of Jesus against all satanic assault. In Jesus' precious name. Amen. You are blessed.
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2: Not every breakthrough comes with noise. Sometimes, God changes a man's story quietly. A closed door suddenly opens. A long-awaited answer finally arrives. A season of delay gives way to undeniable progress. That's how God works. The Sunday, the 5th of July, 2026, is declared our noiseless breakthrough banquet. A prophetic encounter where God will move beyond human effort and bring you into breakthroughs that only He can orchestrate. Expect doors to open without struggle. Expect favor without manipulation. Expect restoration without delay. Expect progress where there has been stagnation. Whatever has resisted your advancement, whatever has delayed your testimony, shall give way to the hand of God. This shall be your prophetic entrance into the month of July, a month marked by quiet victories, visible results, and undeniable breakthroughs. Come expectant, come with your loved ones, come ready for a banquet of divine surprises. 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Your next testimony will begin the Sunday. Be there. Jesus is Lord.
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2: Declaring the mist of the year 2026. Open door greetings in the name of Jesus Christ. Amen. As we all know, the month of June and July constitute the mist of the year, with 5 months on either sides of the divide. Haggai 1 verse 1, Haggai 2 verse 1. We discover from scriptures that the mist of the year is ordained a season of spiritual awakening in God's agenda. As it is written, O Lord, revive thy work in the mist of the years. In the mist of the years make known. Habakkuk 3 verse 1 to 2 and verse 6. However, according to the book of Haggai, the spirit of God's people was stirred up in the month of June to begin to engage in the work of the Lord as a priority. Haggai 1 verse 1 to 14. And the outcome was an outbreak of earth-shaking revival in the month of July, ordained to make the glory of the latter house greater than the former. Haggai 2 verse 1 to 9. Therefore, the mist of the year is a season of revival, which connotes, among others, a season of spiritual labor. Haggai 1 verse 14. A season of greater glory. Haggai 2 verse 1 and verse 6 to 9. A season of passionate pursuit after God and the interest of His kingdom. Habakkuk 3 verse 2. But what is the target of this mist of the year season? A season of supernatural breakthrough. Habakkuk 3 verse 4 to 6 and verse 17 to 19. Massive salvation and ingathering of souls into the church. Daniel 12 verse 3. John 15 verse 8. Cell growth and replication, where each cell is required to birth a minimum of one new cell within the season. Exodus 18 verse 21 to 24. Acts 5 verse 42. Every member is required to enter into a covenant of sacrificial dimension of stewardship towards this task. 2 Chronicles 15 verse 12 to 15. Psalm 50 verse 5. Psalm 126 verse 1 to 6. Individuals are to define their schedule of engagement on the prayer altar. Daniel 60 verse 10, Isaiah 66 verse 7 to 8, Matthew 6 verse 6 to 13, and verse 17 to 19. Each one should target at least one established soul both in the cell and in the church this season. Psalm 2 verse 8, 1 Corinthians 9 verse 20 to 22. We must keep our faith alive to secure the hand of God towards the realization of this prophetic agenda, both as individuals, WSF, and the church. Isaiah 53 verse 1, 1 Kings 8 verse 15, Matthew 9 verse 29. Therefore, in line with biblical timelines and by the prompting of the Holy Spirit, the period of 1st June to 31st July 2026 is declared a season of revival and spiritual awakening that will lead to explosive church growth and supernatural change of story for all engaging individuals. Remain ever blessed. Jesus is Lord.
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1: Praise the Lord. My name is Sister Nkechi Okwone, and I am a daughter of Shiloh Sacrifice. Hallelujah. Before Shiloh 2016, I asked God to give me a seed for my Shiloh Sacrifice. Haven't heard of the testimony of last Shiloh where someone sacrificed millions of naira that she got from a contract. I got a two-year-old contract that I had forgotten about, and I completed it. I heard God tell me that was my Shiloh Sacrifice. This sacrifice was equivalent to my full 2016 12 months gross salary. That was the biggest sacrifice I had ever sown. This is what God did. After Shiloh, in January, God blessed me with a multinational job with Microsoft Nigeria, where my monthly earnings was 5 times my monthly salary in 2016. I gave my first fruits in January. I set aside 20% of the king for the kingdom investment. From this 20%, what it meant was 10% was my tithe, 5% was kingdom advancement, which I targeted at Faith Theater, and 5% was my help seed to the needy around me and my converts, as Papa taught us to make a help list. That same day I gave my first fruits, I got a message from a friend I had not heard from in 2 years, telling me that their company needed a country lead for the organization in Nigeria. I did not think myself as qualified, so I told other people I knew were qualified for the job, but they reached out to me again and said they wanted me. Brethren, today I have that job. My monthly salary is in foreign currency. Right now, I earn twice my 2016 sacrifice, and my 2016 sacrifice was my whole salary of 2016. My monthly salary has been multiplied 31 times my salary when I came to Shiloh 2016. Brethren, even since I resumed the job this year, my salary has been increased twice this year. That's not all God did. In 2017, I have been honored. I have been listed by the World Bank as one of the 4 leading women in open data in Africa. That's not all. Recently, just 3 weeks ago, I got a mail from a department in Harvard saying they heard about me and they read about me and they wanted to feature me in one of their calls. Right now, I am featured in Harvard's curriculum as a data champion in Africa. I graduated from University of Port Harcourt with a 2-2. I don't know how I got into Harvard. Lastly, I have been listed as the global shaper of the World Economic Forum in Africa. So I come to say thank you, Heavenly Father, for changing my story.
2: What a bundle of testimony. Give God praise.
3: My name is Nnaji Emeretina. I've come to give glory to God of Shiloh. Well, I came from Imo State. I just took it all to myself that I'm going to attend Shiloh here. So when I was coming for this Shiloh, I was very down that I couldn't even think I was going to make it. So when I got here, when I got to Lagos, I was like, how am I going to face the crowd? How am I going to face the lodging here, around here? Lodging with my illness and all that. So when I got here that Tuesday, I was still down. So I took it up myself that I'm going to be healed on this ground. While I was coming to, I had a problem. That was August this year. I was having a discharge on my breast. So I took it out to myself that I'm not going to take any drug. Although I've gone to hospital, I've taken some drugs. But when I discovered we're going to attend Shiloh, I took it out to myself that I'm going to be healed here. So when I got here, I queued in 2 prayers. During the breaking of curses program, we were given anointing oil. So during that program, I ministered that anointing oil on my breast. So after everything, I went to where I was lying. I prayed over it, and at the end of the day, I checked myself. There was no discharge at all. I've come to give God to God.
4: My name is Obiesie Amarachi. I've come to return all the glory to God for His faithfulness. I came to Shiloh 2016 single, and I'm here married to the glory of God. I came to Shiloh 2016. I attended the breaking marital spell class. I prayed to God. Bishop Thomas Emery asked us to write the dates for us to get married. I wrote 28th of April to the glory of God. I got married 26th of April 2017. I've come to return all the glory to the God of Shiloh for answering my prayers, for giving me the best, not just anybody, not just any kind of person, but the best. I've come to return all the glory to God. Praise the Lord.

Chapter 6, The Place of Planning. No venture produces without planning. You may have all the materials required for a building project. However, it takes planning to put up the building. Every physical structure requires planning to be in position. Your vision is a kind of building and a cause of planning to have it fulfilled. Apostle Paul referred to his vision or assignment and service as a construction venture. He said, "According to the grace of God, which is given unto me as a wise master builder, I have laid the foundation, and another buildeth thereon. But let every man take heed how he buildeth thereupon." 1 Corinthians 3 verse 10. This implies that whatever calling we may have is one form of contribution to the kingdom or another. It is a form of building. We are all called to build on the foundation which is Christ, which has been laid. And just as

in any construction task, planning is most pertinent, so it is the pursuit of any vision. Planning is not optional but obligatory for any vision that will thrive. It takes planning to excel in life. Excellence is a product of good planning. It is written about Jotham. So Jotham became mighty because he prepared or planned his ways before the Lord his God. 2 Chronicles 27 verse 6. Unfortunately, a great number of the charismatics have undermined the place of planning in the name of being led by the Spirit. While it is true that we are to be led by the Spirit, it is equally true that whatever the Word commands is the Spirit's command also. The Scripture says there are three that bear record in heaven: the Father, the Word, and the Holy Ghost, and these three are one. 1 John 5 verse 7. Again, Jesus said, "The words that I speak unto you, they are spirit and they are life." John 6 verse 63. Therefore, if God in His Word commands that we plan, the Holy Spirit cannot lead us to despise planning. God Himself, when He had the vision to create this world, engaged the weapon of planning to make His vision a reality. The Bible says, "The Lord by wisdom, which is reflected in planning, being the principal ingredient of planning, hath founded the earth. By understanding hath He established the heavens." Proverbs 3 verse 19. Again, we are told in the Psalms, "O Lord, how manifold are Thy works! In wisdom hast Thou made them all. The earth is full of Thy riches." Psalm 104 verse 24. The world we see today is a proof of God's vision, which was activated by wisdom, made manifest by quality planning. All creation in their perfect order is an evidence of wisdom at work. There has never been a need to revert His creation. Truly, wisdom produces perfection. A visionary is a builder. It is written, "Through wisdom is an house builded, and by understanding it is established, and by knowledge shall the chambers be filled with all precious and pleasant riches." Proverbs 24 verses 3 and 4. As earlier stated, it takes planning to build. The quality of the planning determines the quality of the final outcome. The Living Bible brings the truth of Proverbs 24 verses 3 and 4 out much more beautifully. It states, "Any enterprise is built by wise planning, becomes strong through common sense, and profits wonderfully by keeping abreast of the facts." This is a very exciting translation. The subjects of the translation include any enterprise, every area of human endeavor, all callings, is built by wise planning. This implies that wise planning is required to accomplish every given task. Become strong through common sense, application of all forms of acquired knowledge. Profits wonderfully by keeping abreast of the facts. There are related facts to every given task. There are, for instance, facts about driving, which includes a working knowledge of the gear system, the steering wheel, the brakes, accelerator, clutch system, the lighting system, etc. If one is called to preach the gospel, it becomes relevant in his planning to know what message he is called to preach. The voice said, "Cry," and he said, "What shall I cry? All flesh is grass, and all the goodliness thereof is as a flower of the field." Isaiah 40 verse 6. A messenger without a message will never have impact. If anything, he will only end up a frustrated confusionist. One of the foremost facts required for a successful preaching ministry is to know what message you have been commissioned to preach. The next very important fact is to know where you are sent, the city and people you are sent to. When Jesus sent His disciples out, He told them where to go. These 12 Jesus sent forth and commanded them, saying, "Go not into the way of the Gentiles, and into any city of the Samaritans enter ye not, but go rather to the lost sheep of the house of Israel." Matthew 10, 5-6. When God called Jonah to go to Nineveh and he headed for Tarshish instead, he paid dearly for it. We have defined vision as a divine plan, hence divine scriptural facts are required to accomplish it. God sent Apostle Paul to the Gentiles. He had a very profound ministry to them. All the humiliations he suffered were inflicted on him in Jerusalem. Why? God did not send him to the Jews. In Acts 20 verse 22, he said, "And now behold, I go bound in the Spirit unto Jerusalem, not knowing the things that shall befall me there."
And you know that whenever the Spirit of the Lord is leading, there is liberty. Paul had no liberty in his spirit to go to Jerusalem because God had not sent him there. God has a place of effect for the vision he has given you. It has to be located.

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1: 2026 prophetic timelines for the Winners family worldwide. We are in the last days, the days of fulfillment of biblical prophecies. Matthew 24, verse 35, Acts 3, verse 20 to 21. The days of supernatural church growth, Isaiah 2 verse 2 to 3, Micah 4 verse 1 to 2. The days of supernatural change of story, Zephaniah 3 17 to 20, Joel 2 23 to 27. Therefore, expect to see every prophetic agenda for this season fulfilled in your life according to your faith in the name of Jesus Christ. Amen. 1. 2026 shall be a year of open doors for all winners worldwide. Revelation 3 verse 7 to 8. God shall be opening new chapters to us, both as a church and as individuals, through the revelation of His Word. Isaiah 43 verse 18 to 19. 2 Corinthians 3 verse 18. As we continue to prove our love for God through delightsome obedience to His Word, supernatural doors shall continue to open unto us as individuals all through the year. John 14, 21, Romans 8, verse 28, 1 Corinthians 2, verse 9. 2. In 2026, God shall be turning our mourning into dancing and our trials into testimonies. Psalm 30, verse 11. God shall set before us in the Winners family a feast of fat things, and take away the veil covering our eyes for access. Isaiah 25 verse 6 to 8. Jeremiah 1 11 to 12. Jeremiah 5 verse 16. God shall wipe away all tears and swallow up death in victory as we hold fast to the word believing. Isaiah 14 verse 24. Romans 4 17 to 21. Mark 9 verse 23. Number 3. 2026 shall be a year of access to divine secrets. Job 29 verse 4 to 11. Access to divine secrets makes stars. Deuteronomy 29 verse 29. Genesis 41 38 to 44. Psalm 25 verse 14. Job 29 verse 4. Engagement with divine secrets turned Abraham, Daniel and Paul to generational peace-setting personalities. Genesis 22 verse 1 to 18, Daniel 2 verse 19 and verse 46, Ephesians 3 15 verse 8 to 11. Number 4. In 2026, there shall be a rise of territory-taking army in our midst. Deuteronomy 2 verse 36, the kind of army the world has never seen, that shall leave no stone untouched in taking territories for Christ. Joel 2 verse 1 to 11 and verse 3. An army of faith-filled kingdom advancement prayer warriors set to take impossible territories for Christ. Isaiah 66 verse 7 to 8. Psalm 2 verse 8. Deuteronomy 2 verse 24 and verse 36. Number 5. 2026 shall be a year of signs and wonders. Romans 8 verse 19. God is set to make His ways and His strange acts known in our midst, both as a church and individuals. Psalm 103 verse 7, Isaiah 28 verse 21 to 22, Isaiah 8 verse 18. But signs and wonders is provoked by prayers, as the apostles of Christ did. John 3 verse 8, Acts 4, 29 to 33, Acts 5, 12 to 13. Number 6, 2026 shall be a year of supernatural favor. Psalm 102 verse 13 to 15. Serving God and the interest of His kingdom as a priority shall pave way for fearful favor this year. Psalm 35 verse 27, Matthew 6 33. We have the following examples in scriptures of notable servants of God that experienced strange realms of favor. David, 1 Samuel 13 verse 14, 1 Chronicles 28 verse 4, Psalm 89 verse 20 to 24, Daniel 1 verse 8, verse 17 and verse 21, Daniel 6, 20 to 23 and verse 28, Paul, Romans 8 verse 35 to 39, 1 Corinthians 9 verse 16 to 17 and verse 20 to 22, Ephesians 3 verse 8. Number 7, 2026 shall be a year of open door order of church growth. Deuteronomy 1 verse 11. We are the last days, the days of supernatural church growth. Acts 2 verse 14 to 17. Micah 4 verse 1 to 2. Our churches shall be turned to cities without walls as we continue to reach out to the lost across our territories. Zechariah 2 verse 4 to 5. John 15 verse 16. Luke 14 verse 23. Finally, the Lord of hosts has sworn, saying, surely, as I have thought, so shall it come to pass, and as I have proposed, so shall it stand. Isaiah 14 verse 24, and blessed is she that believes, for there shall be a performance of those things which were told her from the Lord. Luke 1:25. Congratulations, Jesus is Lord.

0: of June is declared open in your favor. Your love for God goes to next level. Your access to the fire of the world goes to next level. As you open your mouth to reach out to people, they'll be pricked in their heart. Because there's fire in your soul. So shall it be. Every of your step towards lifting his kingdom will lead to your lifting. Will lead to your promotion. In the name of Jesus. I decree blessings upon your household this month. No evil report. No setback. Nobody gathers to mourn in your household. In the name of Jesus, you are covered. Your spouse is covered. Your children covered. Those under your roof covered. In the name of Jesus, so shall it be. May this midst of the year season be your greatest spiritual season till date. So shall it be. This month is declared a great revival month in this church. All our churches worldwide, in the name of Jesus, and so shall it be.
1: The mandate was distinct in an 18-hour long version. 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
4: Not every breakthrough comes with noise. Sometimes God changes a man's story quietly. A closed door suddenly opens. A long-awaited answer finally arrives. A season of delay gives way to undeniable progress. That's how God works. The Sunday, the 5th of July, 2026, is declared our Noiseless Breakthrough Banquet, a prophetic encounter where God will move beyond human effort and bring you into breakthroughs that only He can orchestrate. Expect doors to open without struggle. Expect favor without manipulation. Expect restoration without delay. Expect progress where there has been stagnation. Whatever has resisted your advancement, whatever has delayed your testimony, shall give way to the hand of God. This shall be your prophetic entrance into the month of July, a month marked by quiet victories, visible results, and undeniable breakthroughs. Come expectant, come with your loved ones, come ready for a banquet of divine surprises. 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Your next testimony will begin the Sunday. Be there. Jesus is Lord.
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0: Experiencing fulfillment of prophecy. And the Lord appeared again unto Samuel at Shiloh. 1 Samuel chapter 3 and verse 21. For the Lord appeared unto Samuel at Shiloh by the word of the Lord. He revealed himself in Shiloh by the word of God. He revealed himself to Samuel by the word of God. Because in the beginning was the Word, and the Word was with God, and the Word was God. The same was in the beginning with God, and all things were made by Him. So God is in His Word. Amen. And He reveals Himself to man through His Word. He reveals Himself to man through His Word. God is the Word and dwells in His Word and reveals Himself to men in His Word. Many of us must have had some experiences in our lives where God just showed up in His Word. You ask Him questions and He's answering you as a man answers his friend in His Word. October 4, 1981, I had such a time in God's presence. And then I came to Deuteronomy chapter 15, verse 6. And for the Lord thy God blesses you as He has promised you, and thou shalt lend unto many nations, but thou shalt not borrow. And I said, why? And then He came unto me and said, because a borrower is servant to the lender. I said, but why? He said, and you cannot serve two masters. You have to choose one and despise the other. It was as a man would speak to his friend. It was so strong that I rose there, right there, and made a vow that, look, I would rather die than serve a creditor. I wrote with my hand. The raw writing is still available because He revealed Himself by His Word. He reveals Himself by His Word. March 22nd, 1982, the Lord showed up. My son David, my prosperity plan is not a promise, so it does not answer to prayers. It's not a promise, so it has no respect for fasting. It's a covenant. Until your part is played, I'm not committed. Direct, raw conversation from His Word. Lord, appear to me. Come on, I want you to say that from the depth of your heart. Lord, appear to me. That's what makes the faith different from all motivational lectures people receive around the world. God just shows up. And when God shows up, He makes a show of the individual. God just shows up from His Word. And when that happens, He makes a show of that individual. On the 1st of October, 1983, I went out to be in fellowship with the Holy Spirit. And as I sat down, I opened the scriptures. And that was Isaiah 48 and verse 17. I'm the Lord that teacheth thee to profit and leadeth thee in the way that thou shouldest go. He said, my son, I am committed to leading you if you are committed to following me. What? Lord, I'm committed. Thank you. Goodbye. He just shows up. And ever since that time, His leading is the final authority on all issues in my life. His leading brought us to this forest. And see how He has turned the forest to a city. His leading moved us from Kaduna. We were having real good time. I mean real good time. We were on top of many, many things. We were a dangerous threat to every demonic activity, including all these crazy Islamic, you know, vandalisms. We are still in charge anyway. But we tormented the devil in a manner that he will be remembering right now as I'm still talking. The torture of the anointing that came down on the kingdom of darkness. And yes, God said, get out to Lagos. There was no basis for it. We have a real good time. We were in dominion. There was no doubt. And then we came here and our dominion level changed. I am committed to leading you if you are committed to following me. Now you see, it's not enough to study the word. That will make you a theologian. You need an encounter with God. It's the encounter with God that makes your word study profitable. Most profitable. Most profitable. We were together in the room. And then worshiping the Lord, and suddenly God appeared. He just showed up from Psalm 34 and verse 5 on the 6th of September, 1983. My son, you have two eyes. Can you make one to look up and one to look down? Anytime you're looking unto man, never claim to be looking unto me. But they looked unto me and were lightened, and their faces were no more ashamed. You never be ashamed looking unto me. Stop looking elsewhere. Simple. From that time, whether you are president or manager or chairman, it doesn't make no difference. God, the Almighty, is more than enough. And has been proven it. So it is word encounter that makes Christianity most adventurous. Word encounter with God in His Word makes Christianity a most adventurous adventure on the earth. God is appearing to someone right here. So God appears first and foremost in His Word, and God also appears by prophet. God appears to men by prophets or through the instrumentality of prophets. God said, I've seen the affliction of my people which are in Egypt, and I've heard their cries, therefore am I come down to deliver them. And He said, come now, and I will send you to Pharaoh, that thou mayest bring them out. So God came down by Moses. So Moses was a God in the flesh. for the deliverance of Israel out of Egypt. Exodus chapter 3, can go through that from verse 7 to 10, or go down to 13. That is, God was, he appeared to Israel in Egypt by a prophet. For by a prophet, the Lord brought Israel out of Egypt. And by a prophet was he preserved. And he said, I am the Lord, I change not. So God is still appearing through prophets to certain men and women free from their ordeals in life. There was a widow of Nain that was going to bury her only son, and Jesus showed up, and then his son came back to life as he touched the coffin, and the people said, God has visited, a great prophet has risen among us, and that God has visited his people. So God visits people by the instrumentality of prophets. Luke chapter 7 and verse 13. God visits people via the instrumentality of prophets. Via the instrumentality of prophets. And go down to verse 16 of it. God has visited his people. He said, a great prophet has risen up among us, and that God has visited his people. I was in Tulsa, 1986. And with a desperation, Lord, I want an encounter with the same spirit at work in again. Sure. So my eyes was focused on him as he began to minister. I was in the gallery. And then suddenly something from him hit me like an electric power. And I broke down into tears and shed in tears uncontrollably. And then the Almighty showed up. My son, David, the baton has been passed over to you. I was listening to a prophet. God showed up and said, my son David, the baton has been passed over to you. So the word of faith for this generation has been entrusted to this short man's hand via the visitation of God through his prophet. 1990, in the month of March, my wife and I were up in a meeting, and then we were showed a room to stay for that night. And that was the room that Copeland stayed when he was there last. And I said, Lord, when they put threw a dead body into the sepulchre of Elisha, and he touched the dry bones of Elisha, it's revived. Copeland is still alive and well. Whatever makes Copeland Copeland, give me an encounter with it tonight. And in the night as we slept, here was an amputated hand that will not be healed, but rotten, and worms were coming out of it. And compassion gripped me, and I said, in the name of Jesus, and a brand new hand came up. And the Almighty showed up. My son, I have brought you to the creative realm of your ministry today. Now, it was via a prophet that I encountered that creative realm of ministry. And among the creative dimension of that ministry is the creation of Covenant University, the creation of Landmark University, and many more creations that are coming on the line by that creative anointing. So God still appears to men through the instrumentality of prophecy now. In the month of May, 1987, I was in a big apartment in Kaduna, and then I was watching a video of Benson Idahosa, 1985 crusade in Olubadan, Liberty Stadium in Ibadan, and it was such electric. People were moving into that service at 6 a.m. in the morning for an evening meeting. It was a whole documentary of afflicted people. They carrying them on the back, full-grown adults, full-grown men, carrying them on the back, and people were crying and waiting. And why? The lion Benson came on the platform. Himself took your infirmity. Humble disease. Healing, commotion of healing. All kind of healings. As he started praying. And I said, Lord, the need of humanity is so deep. What part would you have me play in being a part of the solution? I was so gripped with passion, I turned off the light. Then I heard the walking step of Jehovah God on the carpet. It was so majestic. Boom. And instead of fear, I was filled with awe. There was no fear. And then here was this great King of Kings and Lord of Lords. And he reached out his hand when he got to me and placed that hand on my back. And something like hot water flew through my being. When I got to church on Sunday morning, eruption. I just opened Psalm 110. You know, the Lord said to my Lord, sit down on my right hand and make enemies a footstool. Miracles just erupted. That gave birth to what we call Pentecost flames in Kaduna, where holes in the skull were filled. God showed up through the ministry of a prophet. He hasn't changed. There is someone here that my God is showing up to you right there where you are. So it happens in meetings. It happens in the bedroom. It happens on the street. It happens while watching video. God is still showing up today. Thank you, Father. So prophets are no ordinary beings. Prophets are divine beings in human flesh. Prophets are divine beings in human flesh. When this first notable prophet came up in the Old Testament by name Moses, he said, "See, I have made thee a God unto Pharaoh." Exodus chapter 7 verse 1. So prophets are no ordinary beings. They are divine beings in human flesh. They are divine agents in human flesh. On Monday, we landed in Bauchi and moving to the premises and then came out and anointed the ground and invoked the vengeance of the Almighty. That same night, 16 Boko Harams were crushed. Last night, 13 of them were crushed. Let's see, it's by divine authority. So whatever is invoked in your favor shall come to pass instanter. They shall come to pass instanter. We've been around to some of our major centers this week. Been in Warri, in Port Harcourt, in Abuja. And we are here, and I've been carrying one same message: experiencing fulfillment of prophecy. How many understand what I'm talking about? Experiencing fulfillment of prophecy. What does it take to see prophecies fulfilled in a man's life? Experiencing fulfillment of prophecy. And this is a highly prophetic assembly. This ministry runs essentially a prophetic agenda. There's a prophetic agenda for the year. There's a prophetic agenda for each month. So it's a highly prophetic spiritual family. But not everybody is experiencing the fulfillment of these prophecies. Why? They don't know what it takes to experience fulfillment of prophecies. What does it take to experience fulfillment of prophecy? Let's first understand that every prophetic word is ordained for fulfillment. Every prophetic word is ordained for fulfillment. Every prophetic word is ordained for fulfillment. Every prophetic word is scheduled for fulfillment. Every prophetic word commits God to fulfillment. And I'd like you to please know this. In Isaiah chapter 14 verse 24, thus saith the Lord, "As I have thought, so shall it come to pass. And as I have purposed, so shall he stand." Verse 27 of it. It said, "For the Lord of hosts has purposed, and who shall disannul it? And his hand is stretched forth, and who shall turn it back?" Every prophetic word is ordained for fulfillment because it commits God's integrity. And is the God of all flesh, and there is nothing too hard for him. In Isaiah 55 and verse 1, it said, "Oh, every man that thirsteth, come ye to the waters. In that hath no money, come ye buy and eat. And ye come and buy wine and milk without money and without price." And it went in verse 11, "So shall my word be that is gone forth out of my mouth. It shall not return unto me void, but it shall accomplish that which I please, and it shall prosper in that which I send it." So God's word is not permitted to return to him void. And you know, God's word is the most sure word of prophecy. So no prophecy is permitted to return unto God void. Every prophetic word is therefore ordained for fulfillment. Every prophetic word is ordained for fulfillment. Now let me go through this very long scripture in Ezekiel chapter 12 and verse 24 beginning. Ezekiel chapter 12 verse 21. Ezekiel 12. And verse 21. It talks about these people say the prophecies that he gives are for a long time to come. And he sees visions that are far off. But God said, "Tell them, my word shall no longer be prolonged, but they shall be performed in your day. I will cause this proverb to cease." God is saying, I'm not only committed to fulfilling these prophecies, I'm committed to fulfilling them with speed. So we are in the days of speedy fulfillment of prophecies. We are in the days of speedy fulfillment of prophecies. And every prophetic word spoken in your direction shall find speedy fulfillment from henceforth. Yeah. There is the testimony of one of us that came up about 2 Sundays ago. And here was a man that came in to Ministry of Diversity last year with 12,000 and told the wife, I am going for a change. And by May this year, he's talking of a fortune of 400 million. Come on, say speedy. God has vowed waves of glory, access for you this year, and no devil will rob you of it. Somebody came up and said, in a testimony last Sunday, he said, when last year was declared our supernatural breakthrough year, he said, Lord, I want to terminate my tenancy. And then he came out from his own house. God built a miracle house for him. Can I hear your amen? We are in the days of speedy fulfillment of prophecy. When God schedules a thing for this year, don't push it for next year. And I'm saying to you here that no issue of shame or reproach, whether it has to do with your health, your career, your family, your business, no issue of shame is permitted to survive this year in your life. No issue of shame is permitted to survive this year in your life. We serve a God of times and seasons. He said, God is not a man that he should lie. He said, no man that should repent. Has he said it and will he not do it? Has he spoken and will he not make it good? Numbers 23 verse 19. So God has vowed his commitment to fulfillment of every word that comes out of his mouth. The one for this year will not elude you. In Matthew 24, verse 35, heaven and earth shall pass away, but my word shall not pass away. In Mark 13, verse 31, heaven and earth shall pass away, but my word shall not pass away. In Luke 21 and verse 33, heaven and earth shall pass away, but my word shall not pass away. Now you see, that's repeated verbatim in 3 of the synoptic scriptures. I mean, that gives you the seriousness of it. That means you can bank on any prophetic scripture until life is no more. Can I hear your amen? Amen? That's God's agenda. He said, write the vision. Make it plain on tables that he may run the reader. For the vision of an appointed time, but at the end he shall speak. Do it tarries. Wait for it, for it shall surely come to pass. It shall not tarry. Habakkuk 2, 1 to 3. It shall surely come to pass. It shall surely come to pass. It shall surely come to pass. So all you need to do is to position yourself for it. Every prophetic word is ordained for fulfillment. Every prophetic word is ordained for fulfillment. Now, but for every prophetic word, there's a manward part. There's a part that a man must play. Glory to God. Go to the pool called Siloam and wash. And he went and washed and came back saying, John 8, 1 to 8. Now, whatever he tells you to do, we have no wine. He said, go there, feed the water pots with water. And they did. And the wine was sweeter than the one they bought with their money. Go to the sea, cast and hook. We were told that just a little while ago. And they went there, cast and hook. And then the fish came out. He said, open the mouth, pick the coin. Now, there is always a manward part to every prophetic agenda. There's a manward part. And until your part is played, God's integrity is not committed. What must I do to see prophecies fulfilled in my life? That's number one question. What must I do to see prophecies fulfilled in my life? In 2 Peter chapter 1 and verse 19 and 20 and 21. The Bible says we have also a more sure word of prophecy. Now see, they had a voice. It is prophetic. He said, but we also have a more sure word of prophecy. That whereunto ye do well, that ye take heed. So you must take heed to do well with it. Those who do well with prophecies, take heed to them. You must take heed. You must count them precious. You must treasure them. You must learn how to treat them. As unto a light that shineth in a dark place, until the day dawn and the day star arises in your heart. So you keep taking heed to it until it comes fulfilled. Until the day dawn and the day star arises, until it is fulfilled. That's the meaning. You take heed to it until it is fulfilled. And what does he mean to take heed to it? He said, my son, attend to my words. Give ear to my sayings. Let them not depart from your eyes. Keep them in the midst of your heart. For they shall be life to them that find it, and health to all their flesh. Proverbs 4, verse 20 to 22. And health to all their flesh. And therefore keep your heart with all diligence, for out of it are the issues of life. What that means is that every prophetic word you do not treasure is never fulfilled in your life. My son, attend to my word. Give ears to my sayings. Let them not depart from your eyes. That is, let them dominate your mind, because your mind is the eyes of your body. He has blinded the minds of them which believe not, lest the light of the glory of God of Christ should shine unto them. So your mind is the eyes of your body. So you let this prophetic word dominate your mind, rule your mind. Let them not depart from your eyes. Keep them in the midst of your heart. Treasure them and let them fill your spirit, man. For they shall be life to them that will treat it well, and it will impart on every aspect of their lives. Finally, keep your heart with all diligence, verse 23. For out of it are the issues of life. That means you remain pregnant with those prophetic words. God said so. I don't care what it looks like. I am pregnant with what God said. And then it comes to pass. You see us reeling out materials of God said, 1981. God said, 1982. God said, 1983. God said, why? Because they were treasured and documented and counted precious and celebrated. Is somebody here know what I'm talking about? For instance, way back in 1982, God said that a tabernacle that will see 50,000 people shall be built. That there was nowhere 50,000 people gathered anywhere at that time. There was no crusade anywhere. If all the evangelists in the world come to Nigeria, they won't have 50,000. There was no church that was near 2,000. There was none. And here was God saying, a tabernacle shall be built that will seat 50,000 people. And then the Holy Ghost showed me, and I saw wings flying. And I said, what are these, my Lord? He said, these are airplanes, and that's you inside, bearing the everlasting gospel of Christ to the hidden nations of the world. Now, we were in a Rwanda secondary school where we were holding that meeting, eating with plastic plates. And God was talking to us about airplane, and we wrote it down. Is somebody here know what I'm saying? This ministry is not limited to this nation alone, but to foreign nations of the earth. The ministry has not left one spot, but it's already moving to foreign nations of the earth. Is somebody here know what I'm talking about? Now, where then a prophetic word came on the internet that you shall be speaking from one spot and across the nations of the earth at real time, they'll be hearing and watching you. I don't know what to call it, so I call it a telecast. God was showing me a technology that was not in existence. There was no NTA or CNBC or anything that will reach beyond a particular region. But here was God talking about a technology to be invented and that will service this commission. And I can tell you this, even Google was applying to advertise on Adobe Radio because of the volume of traffic. Because of the volume of traffic. Now, that was back in 1982. People don't treasure it. This year, everybody got a free copy of this, but has never read one point. He doesn't even know where it is. Maybe he even used to buy granite while going back from church. Say, granite guy, please put granite here. An entire treasure hold of destiny. He doesn't even know where it is. This material is beyond any open check of any billionaire under heaven that could be given to you. See? But you don't even know what the year is said to be loaded with, so how can you enter into it? How can you enter into it? You are not taking heed, so you are not entitled to see fulfillment. Fulfillment of prophecy is largely for those who take heed to them. Did you hear me say that I had a prophetic word? These hands will never know dryness. Now that was November 87. It's as yesterday. Why? It was precious to me. This hand will never know dryness. Because I took heed to it and I'm still taking heed to it. It is never known dryness from 1987 till now. A prophetic word came and said, I impart to you from today the gift of on time. Before the needs arise, the supplies will be waiting. I took it. Now, I didn't take tape recorder to record it. It was recorded in my heart because it is of value to me. I've spoken many things to you by the Spirit of the Lord. Many couldn't even connect. By the time they go through the door, they have forgotten what was said. So how can they walk in it? Prophecies are not fulfilled based on the validity of their source, but on the responsibility of the aspiring beneficiary. You have to take responsibility. It is not departing from your eyes. It rules your mind. Man, when God showed up to me, March 22nd, 1982, that was when poverty bowed out of my life. I had no money, but I was super wealthy. By the prophetic word, I was among the wealthiest humans on the earth. It was so real that you can't make me think poor or feel poor or act poor. Because what God said was of value to me. It's time to begin to review your value system for the prophetic. You need to start to review your value system for the prophetic. You need to start to review your value system for the prophetic. That's number one thing you do. You take heed to them. Now, there are 13-point prophetic signals in this document. Amazing things. Now, he showed us the forces that you must engage to work in this fulfillment. And he showed us what to expect in return. For instance, it shall be a year of divine surprises, as it was with the case of David with Goliath. That means unthinkable feats will be accomplished by winners this year. How can you imagine a small boy of 17-year-old just go ahead and remove the head of Goliath? That's unthinkable. The whole army of Israel could not dare. A small boy said, wait. Even today, I will cut down your head. They say, ah. After killing him, they say, whose son is that? He had no title. But he has accomplished a feat by a divine surprise. The same way this year, each one here is ordained of God to emerge a divine surprise. He said, everyone shall become a surprise both to himself or herself and to all around him or her. That's you this year. Amen. Someone testified last Sunday, said, I'm surprised. I run an event business. It didn't work. I went to Bible school. Before I was through with the Bible school, first business came. As I was going in, another business came. Ah, he said, I'm surprised. That is fulfillment of item number one on prophetic agenda for the year. But you need to take heed to them. Otherwise, you are not entitled to see them fulfilled. He said, it shall be a year of sudden visitations after the order of Abraham. That is, you just be in your room and God will just say, arise. Go on that street, turn this way, and turn that way. There's something waiting for you there. One ordinary morning, Abraham woke up, and the Lord said to Abraham, get thee out of thy country, from thy kindred, to a land that I will show you, and I will there make of thee a great nation, and I will bless you. Sudden visitation. I see many destinies open up to higher realms this way. He said, it shall be a year of supernatural turnaround after the order of Joseph, who slept the previous night as a prisoner. And by the midday of the following day, he was a prime minister. No election, no CV, no references. Now, who knows this man? You don't need to know him. God knows him. I mean, a prisoner, imagine a prime minister within 24 hours. God is visiting you with a dangerous turnaround. Somebody believe that. Let me hear your loudest amen. There's no point going through this. Sit down if you're interested. If you're interested, sit down. God doesn't force his way into anybody's life. If you're interested, sit down. And then, in fact, by now, it should be like a catechism to you, that when you wake up in the morning, you celebrate God of all faithfulness for 1, 2, 3, 4, 5, 6, 7, 8, 9, 10, 11, 12, 13 that awaits you this year. That's how to take it away. I was already flying in a private jet when I was in my Volkswagen Beetle. Everybody else saw the Beetle, but I saw the aircraft. When I was crisscrossing the land with motorbike, I saw me already in the aircraft. It was ruling my mind. You can't imagine, I was out in a place in Benin and we're coming down to Lagos. And I said to my PA, I said, go to the man, because there was no more commercial flight. I said, go to the owner of that private plane, that if there's space in his plane, he should take us because our own is on the way coming. He laughed. I said, go and tell the man exactly what I said. The man too loud. He said, please come in. I said, tell the man our own is coming. And by the time our own come, our own will have become very old. So take us now. We can take you next time. Amen. I was already flying. You see, there is a way some things dominate your mind. You are not confessing it. It's simply ruling your life. It's simply ruling your life. It's simply ruling your life. That is one missing link today in the prophetic. People are too careless with prophetic treasures. People trash these treasures anyhow. Because they don't value them, there is no way they can attract them. What you don't value, you dispel. You only attract what you value. Very quickly, let's look at a few keys that will provoke fulfillment of prophecies in our lives. Number one, to see prophecies fulfilled, you must first receive them. Come and say, receive them. If you look at John chapter 1 and verse 12, he was talking about the word from verse 1. Then in verse 12, he said, as many as received the word, he called it him, Jesus personified, or the word personified in the person of Christ. As many as received the word, to them gave he power to become the sons of God. So you are only empowered to fulfill the prophecies you receive. You must receive them. They must apply to you. You must see them as applied to you. You know, there was this intellectual who said, when Elisha prophesied that this time tomorrow there shall be excess food on the cities of Samaria, he said, even if God opens the windows of heaven, shall these things be? He couldn't receive it, so he cannot be a partaker of the fulfillment of it. Whatever prophetic word is too big for you to receive, is too big for you to see fulfilled in your life. You must receive it. If a little children, everybody, young people gather together and they are talking about, you know, a technology that will read the world from the same spot for a ministry that has no shape or color, and then they'll be flying in the atmosphere and they'll fly in the sky and they'll be building 50,000 seat auditorium. We were given capacity to receive it. And you have that capacity because each one makes his choice what he receives. That God says so, then it's so. For instance, God said, this time next year we shall dedicate the tabernacle. 1 year. It's unthinkable. It lacks scientific honor. Can't tell you, like, this time next year, where are the drawings? Are they approved already? No, the drawings are just here on the table. For this time next year. And then we received it. And we celebrated it. And we kept celebrating it. We kept celebrating it and people started mocking and God started making. You have to receive it. If God can complete that building in 1 year, he can make anything happen the remaining 6 months of this year in your life. He can make anything happen the remaining 6 months of this year. Anything, anything, anything, anything. We were in Abuja yesterday. Some testimonies of no interview, no nothing. Just a big job. We were in Port Harcourt. No interview, no nothing. They are saying things. They are not things we hear before. Not that you knew one uncle who told another cousin and another cousin told another, you know, niece. Just God stepping in and say, okay, give him a place. And they start looking for him. Receive it. I said, receive it. So every time you go through a prophetic agenda like this, and you read every statement, I receive it. This is for me. This is my portion. You read the next one. I receive this. This is my portion. This belongs to me. This is directed at me. This is for me. I receive it. That's the way it goes on. Can I hear your amen? Amen. Can I hear your amen? Amen? Number two, believe it. And blessed is she that believeth, for there shall be a performance of those things which were told her from the Lord. The prophecies you will not believe, you are not entitled to see fulfilled in your life. And it's not just faith, but strong faith that guarantees fulfillment of prophecy. Looking at the story of Abraham in Romans chapter 4 and verse 16, down the line, we are told that, and be not weak in faith. He considered not his own body, which is now as good as dead, neither yet the deadness of Sarah's womb. He staggered not at the promise of God through unbelief. 17, 18, 19. But was strong in faith, giving glory to God. Being fully persuaded that what God has spoken is also able to perform. So it's not just faith that guarantees fulfillment of prophecy, but strong faith, or what I call energized faith. Gift energized faith, testimony energized faith, a never staggering faith, faith that will not be scared by negative circumstances, faith that will refuse a no for an answer, faith that will stand until the day dawn and the day star arises. It is not just faith that guarantees fulfillment of prophecy, but strong faith. So you have to cultivate strong faith to activate fulfillment of prophecy. You have to cultivate strong faith by what it takes through scriptural

wisdom of knowledge be unto thy soul. And when thou hast received it, he said, thy expectation shall not be cut off. When thou hast found it, when you know the place expectation plays, he said, it shall not be cut off. So expectation is God's wisdom for provoking divine intervention, which is what brings about fulfillment of prophecies. Very important point I need to mention here on point two, when I say you should believe it, is the fact that every prophetic word can only be fulfilled by the hand of God. I mean, I agree with that. 1 Kings chapter 8 and verse 15. That's why you must not sympathize with prophetic verdicts. God does not speak according to your size. He speaks according to his size. God does not speak according to your resources. He speaks according to his resources. When God said, you will build a house this year, he said, I have built a house for you. Come and collect it. You know what God said when we're going to get our first aircraft? He said, it's time to get the aircraft. Not to buy. He didn't say it's time to buy. He said, it's time to get. I have bought. Come and collect. Amen. It's time to get. So there was no budget. It was in March. We have concluded budget for the year. So we were already in March. It was an extra budgetary expenditure. And immediately we set machinery in motion to start identifying which aircraft will serve our purpose. And there was no financial limit. Not okay, how much money do you have? Any aircraft to find that to know we do our job, let us know. We already got it. And within 6 months, the aircraft landed. As at that time, I didn't know the name of any aircraft in my life. That is, this is this name, no, except Nigeria Airway. So, now you see, that is, I knew the name of the first aircraft when we bought one. So it's not something you are planning before and then let's go. So God speaks according to his capacity. He speaks according to his resources. He speaks according to his size. So stop sympathizing with prophetic verdict. He has been dead for this. It doesn't matter. When the resurrection and the power comes, he will live again. When God speaks, he speaks according to his size. Now in 1 Kings chapter 8 and verse 15, he said what God said with his mouth, his hand has also fulfilled it. So it takes the hand of God to fulfill a prophetic agenda. And how do I get the hand of God to move? He said, who hath believed our report, and unto whom is the arm of the Lord revealed? So it is faith that pulls out the hand of God. So to see prophecies fulfilled, there must be faith. Because without the hand of God, prophecy cannot be fulfilled. And without faith, God's hand cannot be stretched forth. Come on now, God's hand is being stretched forth in somebody's direction. I mean, whatever is not planted by God, whatever is contrary to glory, that is growing in your life, pains, aches, discomfort, name it, oppressions of the devil, nightmares of all kinds, every siege of the devil, every enchantment, every spell, every unusual curse that's on your life, contrary to the glorious plan of God for the year, I command them cursed in the name of Jesus. It is the hand of God that can fulfill the word of God. And because it's the Almighty God, there is nothing too hard for him. Can I hear your amen? Yeah. There is nothing too hard for him. God didn't ask us, how much money do you have? Because I want to dedicate this building next year. No. September 18, 1999. Now you see, and I was hearing it the same time you were hearing it. It was not a premonition. The day you had it was the day I had it. The time you had it was the time I had it. As he was saying it, you were hearing it, and I was hearing it directly. There was no premonition. There was no idea. There was no thought. There was no imagination. It was not in discussing any meeting. I just stood and said, September 18. Because prophets are just human microphones through which God delivers his agenda. They don't have a part in it. This microphone has no question to answer as to what I'm saying. Everything I'm saying, I'm responsible. That's the microphone. Why did you do that? No. Stop. Stop. That's not what I say. No. It is what you say that microphone brings out. Can I hear your amen? It is what you say that microphone brings out. So we had it the same time. Same time. Same time. And his hand was provoked by faith. Following day, we were on this side. We are drawing the rope to find out where the building will be. The foundation plan is still on. The foundation is not done. They say, we have not been drawing.

Finish the foundation. Let's start from foundation. Everything begins from the beginning. You'll be finishing the remaining as we go. So they finished foundation. We started doing foundation while they are finishing the remaining. Someone said, the roof, we are not sure that roof. I said, when we get to the top, you see roof, just let's go. But praise God. As faith was in motion, God's hand was in vibration. He was moving everything together. People were collecting. At times, you had over 2,000 people working on this side, and they all get paid on a daily basis. No stress, no strain. Why? The hand of God. Say the hand of God. Now, that same hand will be set forth to fulfill every item on this prophetic agenda. Whatever thing came with you that is not planted by God must give way now. Must give way now. Now, as you receive this prophetic verdict, expect instant intervention. Expect instant intervention. Jesus touched the coffin and life surged in the dead body. Now, expect instant intervention. Fibroid will dissolve now. Every lump in any part of your body will dissolve now. Every strange movement in your system will cease now. Whatever makes your 50-year-old eye look like a 120-year-old eye, it will dissolve now. Whatever impairs your hearing, that say, pardon, 20 times, is healed right now. All of you are set for it. I'd like you to believe God as this prophet made these declarations. Now, in the name of Jesus Christ of Nazareth, whose I am and who myself, in the name of Christ the Lord, who sent me as a prophet to this generation, every plague tormenting anyone under the sound of my voice, in the head, in the eyes, in the ears, in the heart, in the lungs, in the kidneys, in the blood, in the bones, in the marrows, in your private organs, in the name of Jesus, be healed. I command every lump to dissolve now. In the name of Jesus, I command every affliction of sickness and disease to be destroyed in your body. I command all your failing organs to be perfected now. I command your blood and your bones and your marrows to be perfected now. Every blood disease is caused in the name of Jesus. Diabetes is caused in the name of Jesus. High blood pressure, hypertension is caused in the name of Jesus. Every terminal disease is terminated in the name of Jesus. I command migraine to cease in the name of Jesus. I curse every form of asthma in the name of Jesus. In the name of Jesus, I curse tuberculosis. Be healed, be delivered, be set free, be set free, be rescued in the name of Jesus. I command your eyes to be open. I command your ears to be open. I command your brain to become sound. Whatever is contrary to glory, I command it uprooted from your body. Whatever is contrary to glory, I command them uprooted from your body. You are free. That stiff neck is loosed. That chest pain is gone. That waist pain is gone. In the name of Jesus. Thank you, Father.

There are people here that would need to step out of darkness into light and become members of the household of God through the gift of salvation and rededication, as the case may be. When you're away from home, your heavenly home, you become a displaced person and you suffer all kinds of situations that you don't bargain for. But anybody can come at any time. Whoever comes to me, I will in no wise cast out. And when we come, he makes us members of his own household, so he takes responsibility over our life. If a man does not provide for his house and for the people of his own household, he has denied the faith and he was an infidel. You are here, you want to say, Jesus, I want to be back. I want to return to you. I've tried my ways, not working. Save my soul. Forgive my sins. Receive me into your kingdom. Somebody was once born again and then he walked away under some pressures. You can return. The same day the prodigal son returned, his dignity was restored. As you choose to return today, God will restore your dignity. Whatever you may have lost will be restored back to you in grand style. In the name of Jesus Christ. You are here and you'd like me to pray with you to be saved. You want your sins forgiven by Jesus. You want to have a new beginning today. God bless you. God bless you. I'll be praying for you right there. Amen. There are also people here today that need to rededicate their life to Christ. You want to return back to your Heavenly Father. You went away under certain pressures. You want to return back home. He brought you back today to make you choose to return. So if you want to return back to your Heavenly Father today, you want to rededicate your life to Him, I'll be praying for you right there. It's the dawning of a new day. In Jesus' precious name. Please bow your heads for a moment. Lift up your right hand to heaven and pray this prayer of faith after me from the depth of your heart. Say after me, Lord Jesus, I surrender my life to you today. Forgive me all my sins. Wash me with your blood. I believe you died for me. On the third day you rose again, that I may be justified. Right now, I believe my sins are now forgiven. I'm justified by your blood. And I accept you today as my Lord and my Savior. And I believe I am now born again. I'm restored back to the faith. I'm now a child of God. Thank you, Jesus, for saving my soul. Thank you, Jesus, for restoring me back to the faith. By your grace, I will serve you all the days of my life. Thank you, Lord. Amen. Now, be blessed in the name of Jesus. I cover every one of us standing in for this prayer today with the blood of Jesus. Remain covered against all the assaults of the wicked one in the name of Jesus. Grace to live your overcomer's life. Receive it right now in the name of Jesus. Grace to make it through to the end. Receive it now in the name of Jesus. Thank you, Heavenly Father. Take all the glory in Jesus' precious name. Amen. Congratulations. Congratulations.

0: Lord Severance, Bishop David Oyedepo, has conferred upon you the word that ensures complete authority to overcome all fears and challenges. 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Jesus is Lord.
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every breakthrough comes with noise. Sometimes, God changes a man's story quietly. A closed door suddenly opens. A long-awaited answer finally arrives. A season of delay gives way to undeniable progress. That's how God works. The Sunday, the 5th of July, 2026 is declared our Noiseless Breakthrough Banquet. A prophetic encounter where God will move beyond human effort and bring you into breakthroughs that only He can orchestrate. Expect doors to open without struggle. Expect favor without manipulation. Expect restoration without delay. Expect progress where there has been stagnation. Whatever has resisted your advancement, whatever has delayed your testimony, shall give way to the hand of God. This shall be your prophetic entrance into the month of July, a month marked by quiet victories, visible results, and undeniable breakthroughs. Come expectant, come with your loved ones, come ready for a banquet of divine surprises. 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You can also stream live on YouTube by searching Living Faith Church Worldwide. Your next testimony will begin the Sunday. Be there. Jesus.

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2: The month of June is declared open in your favor. Your love for God goes to next level. Your access to the fire of the world goes to next level. As you open your mouth to reach out to people, they'll be pricked in their heart. Because there's fire in your soul. So shall it be. Every of your step towards lifting his kingdom will lead to your lifting. Will lead to your promotion. In the name of Jesus. I decree blessings upon your household this month. No evil report. No setback. Nobody gathers to mourn in your household. In the name of Jesus, you are covered. Your spouse is covered. Your children covered. Those under your roof covered. In the name of Jesus, so shall it be. May this midst of the year season be your greatest spiritual season till date. So shall it be. This month is declared a great revival month in this church. All our churches worldwide, in the name of Jesus. And so shall it be.
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1: My name is Anthony Peter Oyewona. I give glory, I return glory to God. 5 years, 2005, 5 years ago, I was attacked by sickness that resulted to deafness of right ear. I couldn't hear with my right ear. When I joined this commission this year on the 9th January, I started believing God through the message of the Papa and all the brethren. They are encouraging me. So today, this morning, when Bishop Abioye is teaching us, he speaks something that I grab. He said that when we are praising, that whenever we have effect, that we should check that place after praising. So as we are dancing, I start putting that thing to heart. As we are dancing, I check it, I see that it has gone. I just feel fresh relief on that. Yeah, I give glory back to God.
2: On my new dawn, my name is Mr. Chukwuka Samuel, and here's my beautiful angel the Lord has given to me. I have come to return all the glory to this beautiful Jesus and in fulfillment of my vow. 2015, Shiloh. I came to Shiloh empty, broken, without a job, without nothing, not even an offering. I told God that I needed a definition of my life, and so what I did was to bring souls to church for the Shiloh. And then God spoke to me and said, he needs me to give a seed. I should sacrifice something to him. And what I had was about 40,000 naira, which just came that day. So I sacrificed the seed. And then God told me, son, what kind of job do you want? And I told him, God, I need a job where I will fly. And I said, I don't want to use transport to go to work. Rather, I want to fly on air to go to work. And Lord said, it is done. Then God said to me, so, but before I do that, I want you to do something. I said, what? He said, you must get married. And I looked at the whole thing. I said, me get married? I'm quite young, and I don't know what my parents will not allow that. He said, just do it because I want to glorify myself in your life. And he said, and I said, okay. Then I had to start planning on that. And I said I should serve him. So I had to take the home cell to become a home cell teacher. And the home cell that used to be 3 in number became 25, 20 in number under a month. And I was using my money for my MSc. I was using it to win souls, to buy shoes, buy clothes, just to bring souls to church. And God said, what else do you want? I said, I want my papa to come to my wedding. and so to God be the glory, my wedding took place in 2016. It was more than glorious. It was a wedding with a difference. And at the end, God crowned it all. He gave me a wife, a daughter. Everything my parents wanted, they said, you don't have a house, you don't even have a car, nothing, and you want to get married. Today, everything, under 6 months, God provided everything. So I want to give all the glory to God for what he has done.
3: Praise the Lord. My name is Mrs. Ngozi Okonkwo. I have come to return all the glory to the God of Shiloh that answers prayers. It was last year, Shiloh. I had other things in my prayer card. But there's this house. I met that house when my husband married me. It's been over 20 years. And it never occurred to me. It's been stagnated. But at Shiloh, by the time we were about to give our sacrifice, a brother came up and shared a testimony how the Lord built them a house. They were borrowing a house to stay. But that testimony struck me. I was like, this house, I've never paid attention to it. Because whenever we travel to the village, there would be a place to lay our head. But that house became a reproach. The roofs were leaking. My mother-in-law would have to put buckets. You know what? That testimony struck me. And I canceled every other thing on my prayer card. I said, no, enough. This may have stayed because I have not brought it before God. So that day I told God, rainy season of 2017 won't meet that house. I don't know how you're going to do, because Each time my husband wants to start work, he look as if everything will tighten up. But I said, no more. Then I tied my shoeless sacrifice. Papa said the sacrifice will be going to the Fed Theater and that God will build us a house. I said, this is it. Then by February, my husband just unannounced, went and de-roofed the house, broke down everything. I was like, wow, rain is at the corner. But he didn't answer me. In less than 3 months, the house that was stagnated for over 20 years was turned to a modern edifice. I have come to return all the glory to God of my father, Bishop David Oyedepo. Thank you, Jesus.
4: Celebrate the Lord some more. Give him a big hand of praise. Glory to God.

0: Chapter 7, The Appointed Time. An understanding of God's time schedule puts you in the center of God's program. Every vision from God has a divinely appointed time. The time you receive a call may not necessarily be the time for its takeoff. Don't forget our text in Habakkuk, for the vision is yet for an appointed time. Habakkuk 2 verse 3. The vision is yet for an appointed time. The word yet means the vision is not for now. The prophet Habakkuk saw a vision and he received it, but the Lord told him, "Don't expect what I have told you to happen now. It will surely happen, but its time is yet to come." All visions have their appointed time. The timing is determined by God and God alone. God's time is a time of safety. God's time is a time of miraculous divine provisions. It is a time of favors for accomplishment. God's time is a time when He by Himself goes before you to make the crooked places straight. An understanding of this time schedule is a sign of maturity. Children hear things and want them immediately. They keep on pestering their parents until they wear them out. But maturity is having an understanding of all the intricacies involved in whatever you have heard. When understanding comes, caution is exercised and a lot of sweat is avoided. Maturity calls for working in the center of God's program for your life according to His timing. There is always a time for the showing up of every calling of God. John the Baptist had to remain in the desert until the time of his showing to Israel. And the child grew and waxed strong in spirit and was in the desert to the day of his showing unto Israel. Luke 1 verse 80. If he had stepped out a day before that time, he would have wrecked his mission. Jesus spent 30 years at the carpenter's shed. The Son of God was carrying wood and mending broken tables and chairs for 30 years. He knew who he was right from the beginning. He knew his mission. He voiced it out at the age of 12. "We see not that I must be about my Father's business." Luke 2 verse 49. But he waited for his appointed time. He heard John preaching the gospel of repentance, but he didn't rush out to start of his ministry. He exercised caution. He waited. He humbled himself. Then the heavens opened. The beginning of his ministry was declared, and he came to Cana in Galilee. The wine ran out at the marriage feast, and Mary, his mother, asked him to intervene. He made a statement that everyone should bear in mind. He said, "Woman, what have I to do with thee? Mine hour is not yet come." John 2 verse 4. Timing is very important in the pursuit of any vision. When you miss the right timing, you will fall on your back. After the Lord called me into ministry, I didn't step out for months. A time came when I began to sense it was time to step out. I decided to go to God, hoping to hear His marching order. I can be very slow, but when I get it, that ends it. I shot off like a rocket. I separated myself to ask for His timing. I called upon Him in prayer. When I opened my eyes after hours of praying, I saw a bright light in the room. It was as if heaven's musical gadgets were tuned in to release heaven's music. The sound I heard which flooded the room was, "Be in time, be in time." This brought tears to my eyes and I found myself weeping. God had sounded it. The time was ripe. Everything was set. I left there with a commissioning program set in my mind. I knew who was to do the sending forth. It was a pastor I had never met in my life. I got the name of his ministry and his address and wrote to him. He wrote back begging to be excused because he had other engagements lined up in Port Harcourt, Nigeria on the same day as my commissioning date. Unperturbed, I wrote back telling him that the Lord said that his Port Harcourt meeting was his own personal meeting, but that my commissioning ceremony was the Lord's. I had just sent my letter when I received another from him saying that the Lord had instructed him to put off the Port Harcourt meeting to be at the commissioning. We met for the first time at the ceremony, but the Lord had His way. For the vision is for an appointed time. There is an appointed time for takeoff. There is an appointed time for move from one phase to another. There is an appointed time to be at a particular place. God is a perfect planner. He has time for everything He has ordained. There is an appointed time for the rain and another for the moon and the stars. There is a time for rain and another for sunshine. There is an appointed time for everything.
1: To everything there is a season and a time to every purpose under the heaven. Ecclesiastes 3 verse 1. In 1985, I thought the Lord wanted me to reach out to different cities in the country with the word. I mapped out a plan and pasted it on my board. One day, I looked at it, feeling quite pleased with myself. Then the Lord spoke, "Take off that plan from the board." When I asked why, he replied, "This is not my plan for you for now. I want you to do further digging in this place where you are. It is time for you to get your roots deeper into the land and bear more fruit. When it is time for you to reach out, I will let you know." I removed the plan from the board and asked for another plan for the year. He gave me a growth plan through a sound teaching of the word, and in 1986, we had a 91% increase. For the vision is for an appointed time. Every phase in ministry has its timing. If you miss out on the timing, you miss out on God. And when God is not with you, sweat results. It appears as if you were not called by God. As a minister of God, fix your program in accordance with God's timing. Don't go rushing off to just anywhere you are invited to. A call came to Jesus to come to Bethany to heal Lazarus, who was obviously sick. The call was from his loved ones, yet he stayed back waiting for divine instructions. The word came only after Lazarus had died and was buried. He went at God's appointed time, and the glory of God was manifested. The anointing follows God's timing. God's power follows God's program. God is very particular about your working in his schedule. The vision is for an appointed time, and all times are appointed by God. When it was time for this ministry to open up a branch in Lagos, the Lord spoke to me one early morning as I was worshiping at his feet. He said, "Arise, go to Lagos and raise me a people." That same day, I dispatched my staff to Lagos to get a location. When God speaks, the anointing for breakthroughs follow. Without sweat, we have found a suitable location for the church and offices. We also got residential houses nearby for the pastor and other staff, all at giveaway prices. Lagos is one of the most difficult places in the world to secure an accommodation, but working in God's timing reduces tension. It produces instant results. Working in God's timing is the only way to guarantee success in life and ministry. There is a place to preach per time. There is a word for each place. Don't go rushing everywhere just because others are doing it and are successful. You must respond to the time nudging of the Holy Spirit. If you are not sure of his timing, ask him and he will tell you. You are a soldier in the army of God. Don't go marching at your own orders. Wait for the captain of the host to give his orders and then follow. Listen for his marching orders before you move. Obeying God's timing leads to sweatless triumph. Joshua experienced this at the fall of the city of Jericho. He obeyed God's marching orders, and the city of Jericho fell. So the people shouted when the priest blew with the trumpets, and it came to pass, when the people heard the sound of the trumpet, and the people shouted the great shout, that the wall fell down flat, so that the people went up into the city, every man straight before him, and they took the city. Joshua 6 verse 20. If he told the people that there was no point marching around the city seven times on the seventh day and that they should do it only once, then they would have faced the greatest defeat in history. Not being obedient to God's timing may put a seal upon your doom. Learn from King Saul. The set time for him to wait for Samuel to come and offer sacrifice to God was 7 days. Saul waited to the seventh day and lost his patience. He couldn't wait for the day to end to see if Samuel would come or not. He decided to offer the sacrifice, and as soon as he was through with it, Samuel arrived. And Samuel said unto Saul, "Thou hast done foolishly. Thou hast not kept the commandment of the Lord thy God, which he commanded thee. For now will the Lord have established thy kingdom upon Israel forever." 1 Samuel 13, verse 13. Saul's impatience put an end to his reign. Don't be like Saul. Avoid haste. Listen for God's marching orders. Adhere strictly to them, and you will prosper.

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2: Not every breakthrough comes with noise. Sometimes, God changes a man's story quietly. A closed door suddenly opens. A long-awaited answer finally arrives. A season of delay gives way to undeniable progress. That's how God works. The Sunday, the 5th of July, 2026, is declared our noiseless breakthrough banquet. A prophetic encounter where God will move beyond human effort and bring you into breakthroughs that only He can orchestrate. Expect doors to open without struggle. Expect favor without manipulation. Expect restoration without delay. Expect progress where there has been stagnation. Whatever has resisted your advancement, whatever has delayed your testimony, shall give way to the hand of God. This shall be your prophetic entrance into the month of July, a month marked by quiet victories, visible results, and undeniable breakthroughs. Come expectant, come with your loved ones, come ready for a banquet of divine surprises. 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Your next testimony will begin the Sunday. Be there.

0: believe that you have been blessed by God's word today. 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
1: Praise the Lord. Welcome to the month of June. I'm excited for you because this month shall be a very, very great month in your life. How do I mean? The Bible says in Nehemiah chapter 13, verse 31, "Remember me, O my God, for good." I'm glad to let you know that the God of heaven will remember you for good this month. And when God remembers you, can man ever forget you? No. Therefore, this month of June, God will remember you in every department of your life, your family, your finances, your career, your health, your relationships, your business, everything that has to do with you. 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Therefore, I congratulate you and say to you, Happy New Month. And always remember, God is too faithful to fail, as I await your testimonies in Jesus' name. Amen.

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1: Encounter with destiny. Man's glorious destiny crashed when he lost his place in spirituality. That means the restoration of his spiritual life is key to recovery of his destiny. Man created a star, became a disaster by his spiritual crash. So spiritual restoration, therefore, must be the gateway to the recovery of his glorious destiny. There are still many stars today in the body of Christ walking about as disasters. But today is declared your day of recovery. Amen. Can I hear you loud and say amen if you are there? Amen. Today is your day of recovery. Amen. In the name of Jesus Christ. Amen. In the name of Jesus Christ. You can't take delivery of what you don't know exists. How glorious is your destiny? The people he did foreknow, the Bible says in Romans 8, 29 and 30, he also predestinated that he should be conformed to the image of his own son. Moreover, the people he did predestinate, them also he called. And the people he called, them also he justified. And the people he justified, them also he glorified. Everyone that is saved to shine. You are not saved to stink. You are saved to shine. You are not saved to be shamified. You are saved to be glorified. So you have a glorious destiny. When you are born again, you are born into a glorious destiny. But spiritually, every destiny is tied to a place. Every destiny is tied to a place. The Bible said, before I formed thee in the womb, I knew thee, I ordained thee, and I separated thee to be a prophet unto the nations. Jeremiah chapter 1, verse 5. So he was separated into a calling. There's a particular place of assignment for him. Now, Galatians 1, verse 15, in case you say that's Old Testament, Paul said, God, who separated me from my mother's womb and called me, separated from his mother's womb into ministry. Paul had an understanding of the mystery of predestination. And before Paul, the star minister emerged, it was a disaster. Paul was an area boy. He was a perjured person. He was a nuisance. He was a radical. When Paul arrived, the place was like an armed robber arrived. Everybody would take to his heels. He was not being paid. He was just... Before he found destiny, it was a disaster. Yet, God separated him from his mother's womb, but until he located his place, he was a victim of devastation, a victim of molestation. He was living like a destitute. Yet there was a star in him. Encounter with destiny. So we serve a God of predestination. Knowing the end from the beginning. No one is here by chance. Before I formed thee in the womb, I knew thee. So, and he said, I am the Lord, I change not. So everyone here, God knew us before we were formed in the womb. We came out of his factory and transported through our own mothers to arrive on this earth. Your salvation is a proof of your predestination. The people he did foreknow, them also he did predestinate, that he might be conformed to the image of his son. Moreover, those he did predestinate, he also called. And he called them, justified them, to glorify them. So the salvation of your soul is a proof that you are a child of destiny. No man can come to him except his Father in heaven drew him. So you are drawn by God. That's how you came. In case you are here and somebody invited you, it's not the one who invited you that brought you, it's the Father who drew you. Can I hear your amen? You know how many were invited and never came? It is the Father's hand on you, unknowingly, that brought you here. Say with me, I'm a child of destiny. I'm a child of destiny. I'm a child of destiny. But until destiny is discovered, it's of no value. Until destiny is discovered, it is of no value. Years ago, I had an encounter in the word of the Lord. And that encounter turned my entire life. He said, for I know the plans that I have for you. So God has a plan for me. He said, the plans of welfare are not of evil, to give you a future and a hope. Now, in the Bible we use here, the regular Bible, King James Version, he says, I know the thought that I think towards you. But in the Revised Standard Version, where I read it from then, he said, I know the plans that I have for you. The plans of welfare are not of evil, to give you a future and a hope. So in his plan lies my future, not in my plan. In his plan. You don't have a future in your plan. A discovery of his plan is what guarantees your future. This ministry today could as well have been a struggling ministry in America. I mean struggling. Maybe it may have less than 80 people in 29 years because destiny has been displaced. So devastation must result. It's no respect to a person. Yes, great is the plan of God, but until it's discovered, it holds no value. Then in verse 13 of that Jeremiah 29, says, then shall ye call unto me. You shall seek for me and find me. When you shall search for me with all your heart, that means you will need to call and seek before you can assess that plan. So the plan is to be discovered by us. It is already established by God, but must be discovered by us before it can be established in our lives. So a discovery of that plan is what we call encounter with destiny. A discovery of that plan is what is called encounter with destiny. You are a definite creature on a definite mission, under a definite ministry. Glory to God. You are a definite creature. You are on a definite mission on the earth, under a definite ministry covering. And I can say that to you forever. In John chapter 15 and verse 1 and 2, and then we jump to 4 to 7. Now, it said, I am the true vine. My Father is the vine dresser. Any branch that beareth not fruit, he taketh away. And every branch that beareth fruit, he purgeth, that it may bear more fruit. Then in verse 4, he said, abide in me and I in you. As the branch cannot bear fruit except it abides in the vine, no more can ye except ye abide in me. So when you are born again, you are born a spiritual branch. A spiritual branch of the vine. And that destiny can never be fruitful except it abides in the vine. Verse 5. So abide, it says, I am the vine and ye are the branches. He that abideth in me and my word abideth in him, the same bringeth forth much fruit. For without me ye can do nothing. It's obvious. Without the vine, the branches can do nothing. The life that the branch needs to stay alive is in the vine. The capacity to bring forth fruit is in the vine. So without the vine, the branch is helplessly fruitless. Helplessly fruitless. The branch is helplessly fruitless. For without me, ye can do nothing. Then verse 6, he continued, and he said, if a man abide not in me, is cast forth as a branch and is withered. And men gather them and cast them into the fire, and they are born. That is the devastation I'm talking about. Is cast off as a branch. So abiding as a branch in the vine is a security of your destiny. Now, Jesus is the vine. The apostles can be likened to the primary branches, and then the prophets can be likened to the secondary branches, because the church is built upon the foundation of the apostles and the prophets, Jesus Christ himself being the chief cornerstone, Ephesians 2:20. So every child of God is a branch of a branch. That means the destiny of every child of God is in locating his own spiritual family tree and dwelling there. Locating your own family tree and dwelling there is the security of your destiny in God. Because your mission on earth is opened up from your spiritual roots. Can I hear your amen? Now look at what he said in Hosea chapter 12, verse 10. I have also spoken by the prophet, and I have multiplied visions and used similitudes by the ministry of the prophet. So visions are unleashed through the ministry of the prophet. Visions are what? And today people talk about visions. They don't talk about the sources from where these visions are unleashed. The Holy Ghost engages the ministry of the prophets to unleash visions. Many of you have sat down in this church and just caught a vision of the next thing to do. How many understand what I'm talking about? A new chapter just opens up to you. There are people today in businesses.

0: master key to fulfilling your destiny. You must get to discover where you belong. Because as a spiritual branch, you are doomed without recognizing your own spiritual tree and plugging in there. What is unique about my spiritual placement? Discovering where I belong, my spiritual lineage, my spiritual family. What is unique about finding my spiritual tree? Every child of God belongs to a particular spiritual family tree. Everyone. Because every branch belongs to a tree. No branch can survive in isolation. No matter how blossoming a branch is, when it's disconnected from a tree, it's a matter of time, it's bound to dry up. So we must move from membership to partakership. We must move. Membership are only numbered. Partakers just duplicate the grace. We must strive to move from membership to partakership. It talks about that in Romans chapter 11, verse 19 down to 23. He said, you are grafted in to become partakers of the fatness of the vine. So we are not called to be members, we are called to be partakers. Come on, say partakers. Come on now. You are called to be partakers of the fatness of the vine. Partakers. So we must move from where we are to where we ought to be. Every child of God has a pastor appointed over his life. He said, for I will give you pastors after my own heart, who shall feed you with wisdom and knowledge. Jeremiah chapter 3 and verse 15 and 16. I will give you pastors who shall feed you with knowledge and understanding. And it shall come to pass when ye be multiplied and increased in the land. That means under your God-ordained pastor, you are bound to multiply and increase. Just like every sheep increases under the shepherdhood that's appointed to him. So every child of God flourishes under his own God appointed shepherd. Every child of God has the teachers assigned to him. Isaiah chapter 30, verse 20 and 21. Although the Lord gives you the bread of adversity and the water of affliction, yet will he not remove your teachers. Yet shall not thy teachers. So you have your teachers. Be removed into a corner anymore, but thy eyes shall see your teachers, and thy ear shall hear a word behind thee saying, this is the way, walk in it. When you turn to the right hand and when you turn to the left, thy teachers, underline thy teachers. So there is a teacher, or there are teachers assigned to you. And then there are prophets sent to you. Remember, by a prophet, the Lord brought Israel out of Egypt, and by a prophet was he preserved. Hosea 12, verse 13. They struggled to be out, they couldn't get out. 30 years has lapsed over their destiny, they could not escape until the prophet sent to them arrived. For there are many widows in Israel, but unto none was Elijah sent, but unto Zarephath, unto a woman that was a widow. Luke chapter 4, verse 25 to 27. And there were many lepers in Israel, but unto none was Elijah sent, but unto Syria. Naaman, the captain of the Syrian army. So there are prophets sent to you. Can I hear your amen?
1: Amen.
0: There are prophets sent to you. These are vital aspects of destiny that is ignored, and many people are just struggling for survival. We talk about breakaway churches. Let's talk about breakaway believers.

0: Amen.
1: The same frustration that attempts to break away churches attempts to break away believers. Every breakaway branch dries up. So locating your spiritual home is fundamental to taking delivery of your glorious destiny. Locating your spiritual family, the spiritual family to which you belong, is fundamental to fulfilling your glorious destiny. You don't only abide there, you let the word spoken there abide in you. Abide in me and let my words abide in you. Just like no branch can bring forth fruit except it abides in the vine, no more can ye except ye abide in me. That's how it works. Everybody have been in that church, but are you abiding in the words of the Lord being spoken there? And let my words abide in you, then you bring forth much fruit. For without me, ye can do nothing. It's not sitting down there that matters. It is doing what it's been told to do that makes your sitting down there profitable. Can I hear your amen? Amen. Paul speaking, he said, the seal of my apostleship are ye in Christ Jesus. 1 Corinthians chapter 9, verse 1 and 2. So there is an apostolic covering under which your destiny is secured. Come and say apostolic covering. It means, therefore, that your overall destiny is at the mercy of your spiritual destiny, locating where you belong and dwelling there, doing what is being taught to be done, and then you are over. Glory to God. Amen. My life is an embodiment of the validity of spiritual destiny. That is locating your spiritual family tree and staying there. And what? And staying there. That turns you on. That's why the Bible says to be spiritually minded is life and peace. But to be carnally minded is death. It is the spirit that quickeneth. The flesh profiteth nothing. The words I've spoken to you, they are spirit and they are life. Romans 8:6 and John 6:63. If man's destiny disaster came by reason of spiritual failure, it is spiritual restoration that guarantees the recovery of his glorious plan, of his glorious destiny. So it's very important for us to know we have a spiritual destiny which is in command of our overall destiny. What is it that makes, what is unique about your place? Everybody belongs to a particular place. The Bible said, as a bird wanders from her nest, so is a man that wanders from his place. Proverbs 27 verse 8. So your place is what enhances your dignity. Otherwise, you remain a wanderer. Just move up and down. Without vision, the people perish. But he that keeps to the vision of God, the plan of God for his life, happy is he. Proverbs 29 verse 18. So a discovery of his plan and abiding in the same is what enhances the release of your glorious destiny. What is unique about my spiritual place? Discovering your spiritual place guarantees the security of your destiny. 2 Samuel 7 verse 10. I will appoint a place for my people Israel, and I will plant them, and that they may dwell in the place of their own and move no more. Neither shall the children of wickedness afflict them anymore as before time. I will appoint. It's not that you just find. I will appoint. A lot of people here know this is their own appointed place. Am I talking to someone here? Those who have died several times are still alive today because they found their appointed place, which connotes their own city of refuge, where men's layers cannot access them. I will appoint a place. I will appoint a place for my people, Israel. Number two, your spiritual place is your place of prosperity. He said in Deuteronomy chapter 12, verse 13 and 14, you shall not offer your burnt offerings in every place where that thou seest. And then verse 14, but in the place which the Lord shall choose in one of thy tribes, there shalt thou offer thy burnt offerings, and there thou shalt do all that I command thee. So there is a place chosen for your seed to prosper. Amen. There's a place chosen for your seed to prosper. He said to Isaac, you shall not go down to Egypt. Dwell in this land. And then Isaac sowed in that land and received in the same year a hundredfold. Now, that's Genesis 26, verse 1 to 2, and then verse 12 to 14. Now, see, in your spiritual place lies your prosperity. Can I hear your amen? God was going to receive the sacrifice of Abraham. He said, go to a place that I will show you. I don't take sacrifice anywhere. You go to the place where I choose. He chooses for you. And it took him 3 days to travel. So Canaan land is very close. That's the only God to help him. 3 hours we are here. 3 days walking, not driving. Not that bus is coming to Zona Center. There is no bus. There is no camel. There is no horse. An old man. God is a humorous God. You are taking an old man to climb mountain. What if he rolls over? He said, until you get to the place I show you, don't kill this boy, otherwise you'll kill him for nothing. I'll show you. And after 3 days, he said, God, are we not there? He said, is that mountain? Can't I do it here? He said, no, on top. The son was greeting the father, take it easy, we'll soon get there. I said, it's you I wanted to go and kill. Glory to God. If you like, go behind your house to do your sacrifice. If you don't answer to anywhere, it's a waste. It's what? Waste. To the place that I will show you. Come after me, I'll be showing you. And it takes 3 days to find a place. So your sacrifice takes sacrifice to be acceptable. Your sacrifice, in most cases, requires sacrifice to be acceptable. He said, you know, it took me 2 hours. Abraham said, it took me 3 days. I got here after 4 hours of driving. He said, your own is cheap. My own is 3 days of walking, of trekking. Not on the highway, in the forest. Climbing the mountains. Somebody's blessed here already. Yeah. Glory to God. Hallelujah. Glory to God. Hallelujah. We were shown the mountain when I was in Israel where Abraham laid hands on Isaac. It's a high mountain. That old man trekked it. There is no mountain between your house and here. And you are in the bus. In under AC, the AC was on. He says, it's too much. You lower it. And they said, I've been driving for 1 hour. Abraham says, shut up. I trek for 3 days. The place that I will show you, that's where your prosperity is. Now listen to me. Where was our prosperity? In Lagos? No. No. When we came to the place that took sacrifice to come, then prosperity began to answer. This is one of the most prosperous church organizations on the earth today. Not in Nigeria, on the earth. In the place that I will show you, it's struggling behind your house. Once you get to the place, your sacrifice won't go. Your sacrifice will not go. I just saw one branch near my house. So I started going there. Good luck. If it's not your place, you dry up. He said, I gave my car. Nonsense. If you give your son outside the place, it won't be acceptable. But when we walked into this place, a mountain of sacrifice, I'm a mountain of sacrifice. It's a mountain of life and death. When we walked into this place, we walked into unspeakable favor. About 6,600 acres of land secured. In the fence, what we have here is not part of it. Smiling. No offerings, no pressures, no nothing. Nothing stops it. Abba, you better get to the mountain. Get to the mountain, your place. Until you get there, your sacrifice is a waste. Your spiritual place is your place of prosperity. Everything was contrary. God said to me, this is the place. And that place means security. Come and say security. Woo! We have been dealing on godliness here. But your spiritual place is your place of integrity. Come and say place of integrity. Chapter 12 of Genesis. When Abraham saw famine, he left his place for another place. The Bible said in verse 10, and there was a famine in the land, and Abraham went down into Egypt to sojourn there, for the famine was grievous in the land. And it came to pass, when he was come near to enter into Egypt, that he said unto Sarah, his wife, behold, now I know that thou art a fair woman to look upon. Therefore, it shall come to pass when the Egyptians shall see thee, that they shall say, this is his wife, and they will kill me, but they will save thee alive. Say, I pray thee, that thou art my sister. Abraham lost his integrity as he lost his place. Your spiritual place is your place of righteousness. Your place of what? Now, Paul the apostle, he slapped the high priest. Did you understand what I'm saying? I said, don't you know that he's a high priest? I wish not. I don't know he's a high priest. High priest that time is not like the kind of priest that we are today, where we're any code. High priest, when he appears, there are bells ringing. Paul slapped him and said, I didn't know he was an high priest. Your place. The moment he left the Gentiles to go to the Jews, he lost his place. Paul began to use legal power to fight the war. It was a spiritual war. Because spiritual authority has been lost. See, I will answer for myself. These lawyers are not good enough. I'm a trained lawyer. You are not using lawyer when you are in the other place. When you leave your place, you just become like a vagabond. You just be going about. The Bible says in Proverbs chapter 29, verse 18, another translation said, without divine guidance is a people made naked. When you go off where you are guided into by God, you are stripped naked. Abraham lied. Paul the apostle lied outside their place. So the anointing is not a substitute to your place. Your determination is not your strength is not a substitute. Lord, help me to locate my place and abide there. Because integrity will preserve you there. Who can dare Paul among the Gentiles? Number four, remember your security is in your place, your prosperity is in your place, your integrity is preserved in your place. Number four, your dignity is secured in your place. Come and say dignity. Paul the apostle was writing in chapter 2 of Galatians verse 8. He said, he that was mighty in Peter to the circumcision, the same is mighty in me to the Gentiles. For he that wrought effectually in Peter to the apostleship of the circumcision, the same was mighty in me towards the Gentiles. The same mighty. Dignity is secured in your place. Your dignity is secured in your place. And then the prophets came and told Paul, don't you go down to Jerusalem. The Spirit of God was also telling him, don't go there. They will not receive your testimony there. Get out of that place quickly. He told him earlier on. Then don't go there. He went there. They beat him. Acts 21, verse 50 to 52. His dignity was eroded outside his place. Your dignity is in your place. Your dignity is in your place. Your dignity is in your place. You don't just carry your bag and run away to Germany. You may jam there. Your dignity is
0: in your place.
1: We had a mission many years ago in one city in Ghana, 1987. And we walked through that thing. I went there for two major crusades. We had healings, we had deliverances, but we had no impact. We had no even place to buy, no land to buy, no good place to rent. And then 1993, I said, God, what's going on here? He said, did I send you? Ah! So I've been wasting energy all this time. The ministry could not have expression because you are not in your place. But when he said go, and we stepped into Ghana, all the demons and principalities in Ghana couldn't stop it. Some are struggling. God speaks to them and says, no, baby, forget it. Just circumstances. I will soon be over. You may never be over. Your dignity is in your place. Your dignity is not in Europe, it's not in America, it's in your God-ordained place. Your dignity is in your spiritual place. The dignity of a branch is in abiding in its own vine. Somebody's blessed here. Number five, your posterity is in your place. God said to Abraham in chapter 22 of Genesis, verse 17 and 18, because you have done this thing, that in blessing, I will bless thee, and in multiplying thee, as the stars of heaven, as the sand as by the seashore, and your seed shall possess the gates of your enemies. And then he went on in verse 18 and said, and in thy seed shall all the nations of the earth be blessed, because thou hast obeyed my voice. That happened in the place that God told him to go. So in your place lies the security of your generations yet unborn. Today, Israel is a blessing to the nations of the earth. That same way tomorrow, your children shall be a blessing to their generation. That's what it takes to secure your destiny. So your mission on earth is a byproduct of a discovery of your spiritual family tree. It is the branch locating its vine first and foremost, then its mission after. You don't have a mission until you first locate the vine to which you belong. The security of your mission is in first discovering the vine to which you belong. And then you are up. God spoke to me 18 solid hours. And at the end of the day, he said, my son, I will not have you go like others have gone. That means what I told you does not guarantee a future. But I will connect you to where you belong, so that the branch will not be struggling to survive in isolation. So he brought me under my own pastor. I have stayed there all these years. So don't blame God for causing me to blossom. I will give you pastors after my own heart. They will feed you with wisdom and knowledge. And under them you will multiply and increase in the land. Can I hear your amen?
2: Amen.
1: So your vision, or the vision of your mission, has no future until your connectivity, your spiritual connectivity, is discovered and sustained. Discovered and sustained. No branch will outgrow the need for a vine. Okay, I've been on this vine for so long. I think, man, I just need to move. You see how blossoming I am? I'm walking away. I tell you, it's a great ministry. I can't be somebody's kid. At this time, I'm matured. I'm a matured branch. I'm walking away. Abby, what do you think? There are many such matured branches that have ruptured shamefully. Would you ever grow to a point where your father's name will no longer be relevant to your name? And say, thank God my father is dead. So my surname has changed. I'm now David. My name is now David. Oh, David. Amen. Old man has died. I'm now David. Oh, David. When you see a man who is trying to outgrow his roots, he must end up groaning. If I have a pastor to whom I still submit, then you know you have a problem. Thinking that you are now a matured branch. If I have teachers who still pass down to me instructions and I take them with delight, you know you have a problem. Thinking that, oh yeah, man, I know scriptures. I've read the Bible through 10 times. Well done. In the days of Kenneth Hagin, I told them, I said, I'll be stupid to think that, okay, Rema Church has a 5,000 capacity church, and then now you have a 50,000 capacity church, then we are now their leader. That's madness. Because the fatness of that vine is from where you took. Okay, disconnect first, and let's see how big you are. This place would have been full of spiders by now. And then we now turn into a museum when we were in Kaduna. This is how we look like. Who are these? And suddenly, God just spoke to me, we should make it a museum. Every time a branch thinks it's mature enough to survive in isolation, it dries up miserably. I don't care what you feel about my spiritual roots. That's your cup of tea. I'm excited. I don't like that ministry. That's your problem. I like the man. I like the ministry. I like all that they do. And I'm not ashamed to identify publicly, openly, on government platform, on natural platform, on professional platform, on anything. Please, on these are spiritual laws. If God spoke to me 18 hours, I don't know how many hours he has spoken to you at a time before. 18 hours, me and him were asking, I was asking questions, he was answering me. It was a vivid heavenly vision, not I was sleeping. And he said, no, boy, this plan is not secured. I will have hands laid on you. And I said, Lord, by who? He said, send for him. And you shall be filled with it. That means what we fill you with in his hand, you will be empty if you don't connect with him. I'm happy you are all nodding your head now. That means the thing is entering. Is he entering you? So if this is your place, if this is your place, it is your place for a lifetime. It's for a lifetime. If it is your own God-appointed place, but if you're a visitor, why not? You can just, you know, visit and then go. I'm not an American. I've visited the place many times. And I'm not praying to be one. In those days, when I speak, they say, huh? I say, open your ears. You don't talk like me. I will never talk like you. Open your ears. Glory to God. Now, I want to get excited about your spiritual home and be proud of it. If you don't like the ministry of Pastor Adeboye, for instance, you won't like this church because I talk about him so much. You don't like ministry of Kenneth Hagin, you'll be frustrated here because I talk about him too much. Whether I'm talking about prophecy or talking about, I will still mention their names. Something is happening to you right now. I don't care what your vision on earth is. If you don't have a spiritual connection, you are finished. Your spirit, the solidity of your spiritual connectivity is the security of your destiny. Doesn't matter how strong it is. Somebody settling down finally. Tell every devil, no matter how far my place is my place. And in my place lies my security. In my place lies my prosperity. In my place lies my integrity. In my place lies my dignity. In my place lies my posterity. Shut up, Satan. No matter how far I'm going. Sunday, there were over 7,000 cars in this place. How many cars? Okay. 7,400 plus. Now, where would you park that in Rajoba? No, they will stone you. There were 1,126 minibuses driven in by church members. There were 917 buses brought in from zonal centers. And yet, you don't know that anything passed through this land because of its size. Well, you'll be shocked. You still have a railway coming in here. Amen. So you just park your car and just coming down, 10 minutes you are here, and then it goes and comes and goes and comes.
0: in your place lies your dignity. Come and say dignity.
1: Where are all the witches in utter when this church broke down here? Vamoosh. No factory, every factory in utter was closed down. When we came, life came. Friends, something is happening in your life. If this is your place, if it means trekking from Saturday night, you better trek. Carry your bag like a Fulani man and start coming. Can I hear your amen? Because that is where your sacrifice will be acceptable. That's where your destiny will be released. Somebody told me, one of my sons, he said, somebody said that it was a cow we buried in Utter. I was bringing people. I said, cows are very cheap. They can go and buy. They can go and buy. So I said to him humorously, whether in their village is a cow that announces gathering of the community. A cow says, now means community should gather. It's all madness. You see, people don't know what they are on earth to do. Just open their mouth. So it's a cow who brought me here. You must be a dummy to be led by a cow. They say, where are you going? He said, that cow is the one leading me. Okay. Glory to God. Has anybody found a spiritual home here? Has anybody found a spiritual home here? Come on, shout hallelujah. Glory to God. God brought me into Higgins' life in 1976. 19 what? You know, he knows the end from the beginning. 1986. He transmitted to me the Higgins DNA. My son David, the baton has been passed over to you. I'm still celebrating the manifestation of that virtue. Friends, Higgins is speaking to you. Glory to God. Amen. It's all life. Our Rema Bible School is starting in Abuja this year. And it's a privilege to be actively involved in it. Body, soul, and spirit. I'm playing the son's role in the absence of his father. Glory to God. The lies are falling to me in very pleasant places. Surely I have what? A good inheritance. I'm blessed to be connected on time with my spiritual family tree that is causing my life to blossom till now. Destiny begins to find expression after a child is born. If you are not saved, you cannot be a seed of Abraham. That means you have no restoration rights. If you are not born again, you have no restoration rights in redemption. And if you are not a believer, you cannot be listed as one of the end time saints. That means you have no restoration rights whatsoever. Everyone today that is not born again yet, this is your opportunity to escape for your life and enjoy the beauty of eternity right here. If you are there, you want to be saved today, you want your sins to be forgiven you, you want to become a child of the living God, you want to become a joint heir with Jesus Christ, please, I'd like to pray with you. God bless you. God bless you. Everyone that wants to give his or her life to Christ, I pray with you right there where you are in the name of Jesus. This is your chance for a change of story. Jesus' arms are wide open. He wants to receive you right now. This is your chance to escape from the horrors, devastations of this wicked world. It's your chance to make the list of the book of life. Also, there are people here who need to rededicate their life to Christ. Perhaps maybe you are once saved. Things were going great. At the time, you got disenchanted, challenges of life, and then you just got disconnected and your spiritual root is dried up. Every time you listen to the word, well, let's hope it's true. Let's hope it's true. It's because we are disconnected. Every such one that wants to reconnect back to God, I'd like to pray with you. You want to rededicate your life to Jesus? God bless you. God bless you. God bless you. You want to rededicate your life to Jesus? The same God who has helped me and has helped several thousands in this church will help you also. Glory to God. Please bow your head first and lift up your right hand to the Most High God and pray this prayer of faith after me.
0: and will experience a dramatic change in your life. Say with me, Lord Jesus, I open my heart to you today. Come into my heart, Lord Jesus. Forgive me my sins. Wash me with your blood. I believe you died for me. On the third day you rose again, that I might be justified. Right now, I believe I am forgiven, I'm justified, I'm saved, I'm born again, I'm a child of God. Thank you, Jesus, for receiving me. Thank you, Jesus, for restoring me. And thank you, Jesus, for saving me. Now I know I am born again. I'm a child of God. I am free from the power of sin to serve the living God. Thank you, Jesus, for saving me. Amen. Keep those hands up as I pray over you. Father, I pray over these precious lives. Your power and your grace has drawn them. Let the same power and grace preserve them. I pray that today marks that turning point of belonging for your life. May all things become new in your life. May you become an embodiment of the validity of new life. In the name of Jesus Christ, so shall it be. I cover every one of you with the precious blood of Jesus against all satanic assault. In Jesus' precious name. Amen. You are blessed.

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Jesus is Lord.

0: Every breakthrough comes with noise. Sometimes, God changes a man's story quietly. A closed door suddenly opens. A long-awaited answer finally arrives. A season of delay gives way to undeniable progress. That's how God works. The Sunday, the 5th of July, 2026 is declared our noiseless breakthrough banquet. A prophetic encounter where God will move beyond human effort and bring you into breakthroughs that only He can orchestrate. Expect doors to open without struggle. Expect favor without manipulation. Expect restoration without delay. Expect progress where there has been stagnation. Whatever has resisted your advancement, whatever has delayed your testimony shall give way to the hand of God. This shall be your prophetic entrance into the month of July, a month marked by quiet victories, visible results, and undeniable breakthroughs. Come expectant, come with your loved ones, come ready for a banquet of divine surprises. Join us at 6 a.m., 8:10 a.m., and 10:20 a.m. You can connect with us live on Facebook via Winners Chapel International or Faith Tabernacle Kenyaland. 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Your next testimony will begin this Sunday. Be there. Jesus is Lord.
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1: My name is Angela Wycliffe. I'm here to share the goodness of God in my life. For about 3 to 4 years, I had this pain on my head and in my head. It's not headache. It's not probably I'm stressed out. It's just there. Even when I want to itch in my head, I'll just find out that the pain was there. And every time I would just pray to God, I'll use the mantle, and I kept believing in God. But fortunately for me, I was privileged to be among the first set of people that God visited yesterday night. As the celebration, Monday celebration started yesterday, as we're dancing in the evening, you know, I just danced and I did not even mind the people that were around me. I was not shy. I was as if I was before my bridegroom. I was dancing up there and I was just giving God all the praise. And I noticed that the pain left when I went to where I was camping. I told people there and said, God has done it for me, and I'm here to share God's goodness. Praise God.
2: I'm Edmond Prayer. I joined this commission in 2005 when I became a student of Covenant University. Ever since I was young, my father has always told us to pray for our marital destiny. And the ladies in his family, either they don't get married at all, or they get married to irresponsible men who are not able to take care of them. So we always prayed for my family. And my father had 7 daughters and 2 boys. So we all prayed to God and everything. When my first sister got married a few years back, it was like, there was a pause. It was like an experiment, all hoping to see what was going to happen, what was going to be the outcome of her marriage. But I thank God that today she has 3 children and everything is working out fine. So it was like after her marriage, no other person would get married. And I became worried and I told God that I'm on this ground. This should not be our portion. I began praying to God and everything. But to call the long story short, this year, okay, last Shiloh, I went for the marital program in the afternoon, and it was like I was the youngest there. Everybody was looking at me, what's this girl doing here? But I knew what I was there for. I told God, I'm here to get the keys of marital destiny and breakthrough, and I'm going to get to this Shiloh. To God be all the glory. March this year, one of my stars got married. May this Saturday, another is getting married, and I know that God has just begun with us. Praise the Lord. Secondly, I want to thank God for my mother. Okay, well, like the church where I come from, we don't believe in anointing oil and the mysteries and all. But I prayed to God, and when I heard Papa's teaching, I was like, we need to key into this. So I bought some books and tests for my dad, and he understood it. But he's like, we wanted to experiment before he told the whole family. My mom called me one day and told me that she saw my dad using anointing oil. That was happening. I told her to read the book that he's reading. She's going to see what's happening. So she read the book, and then she called me. She told me that she make sure I bring anointing oil for when I'm coming back home. To cut the long story short, today the anointing oil is like medicine in my family. My mother's arthritis is gone via the anointing oil. Her business is blossoming. My father's business, everything.
3: Hallelujah.
4: Praise the Lord. Aromo JP is my name. When I was living in Abuja for this program, I was believing God for 2 things. To heal me from the severe chest pain I've been having for the past 21 years. And secondly, for the waist pain. In year 1990, I started having this severe chest pain. I could not do anything strong. But I believe God. It started out this morning. God started touching me. This evening, I danced like never before. I could not feel the pain again. I know I'm here forever. Praise the Lord.
5: Praise the Lord. My name is Okeo Temitokwe. In 2002, I started using glasses. And then since then, I've been having migraine. And then last year, I dropped the glasses, but the migraine still persisted. This evening, it came again. I was feeling so dizzy. I thought I wouldn't be able to make it. But this evening, as I was coming out, I told God that, God, I must be healed. I must dust away this migraine. And as a result of that, I tied mantle around my face, around my head, and I was just dancing. In the midst of it, God healed me, and I believe I'm healed forever.
3: Migraine gone. Give Jesus a big hand.
6: My name's Agnes Esther Ojofo. I want to thank God for what the Lord has done for me this night. There is this moving object for the past 12 years. And each time this thing began, I will not know myself again. It will be hurting me so much that sometimes I will not be able to bend down, not be able to do anything. So when I came yesterday, I came with expectation. And when we are asked to dance tonight, I decided to dance and make sure that, you know, my mind is no longer there, that this thing must stop. And in fact, as I was dancing, the moving object stopped instantly. I want to return all glory to God.
7: Praise God. I'm Taiwo Oke. 2 years ago, the doctors said I had a wound in my brain. I was practically living on drugs. In fact, I came with all the drugs in my bag. My bag is filled with drugs. But as I started dancing today, I just felt something drip off my body. And I shook the head severally. I wanted to be sure. I kept on shaking it. And I did not feel any pain. Praise God.
3: Praise the Lord. My name is Kingsley Agbos Osikotie. I have come to testify to the goodness of the Lord because I was born having these growths on my stomach. In fact, as a matter of fact, when my mother got my pregnancy, somebody gave her a one yam anyway, and she ate it, and I was born, and that growth appeared on my stomach and my mother's stomach. So during the afternoon prayer session, somebody just testified, and I was overlooking it all this while, and somebody said a growth has just been healed. Then I told it to the growth on my belly. I said, did you hear that? Immediately, the thing disappeared. And I rushed out now to testify.

0: The prophetic focus for the month of June 2026. Open door greetings in the name of our Lord Jesus Christ. I believe that through diverse encounters with the Word all through the month of May, we're all operating in new realms of revelations, leading to greater days in all areas of life in the name of Jesus Christ. Amen. But what is the Holy Ghost saying concerning the month of June 2026? There are no ceilings on our destiny as believers. Proverbs 4 verse 18, Romans 5 verse 9. Every child of God possesses a greater potential in redemption than all the Old Testament saints. Matthew 11 verse 11, 2 Corinthians 3 verse 11 to 13. Furthermore, destiny in the kingdom is as far as your eyes can see. Genesis 13 verse 14 to 15, Galatians 3 13 to 14. We obviously have a destiny of no limits in Christ, but we only move from one phase to another by following the leading of the Holy Spirit. John 14 verse 12, Romans 8 verse 14. Therefore, following divine direction is a vital key to arriving at the fullness of God's plan and purpose for our lives. Genesis 26 verse 1, verse 12 to 14. Galatians 4 verse 28. But the good news here is that by redemption, every child of God has a glorious destiny. Romans 8 verse 29 to 30. 2 Peter 1 verse 3. A royal destiny. 1 Peter 2 verse 9. Revelation 5 verse 10. A mountaintop destiny. Deuteronomy 28 verse 1. Matthew 5 verse 13 to 16. An enviable destiny. Genesis 26 verse 12 to 14, Galatians 4 verse 28, a prosperous destiny, 2 Corinthians 8 verse 9, Revelation 5 verse 12, a pace-setting destiny, John 14 verse 12, 1 Corinthians 2 verse 9. But we need vision to access God's plan for our lives, because we can only realize God's plans as far as our eyes can see. Genesis 13 verse 14 to 15, John 8 verse 29. That is why the Bible says, where there is no vision, the people perish. Proverbs 29 verse 18. Interestingly, we're in the last days, the days of visions and revelations. Acts 2 verse 14 to 17. 2 Corinthians 12 verse 1. Everyone should expect diverse encounters with God this month that will launch us into God's next level plans for our lives. We also discover that most outstanding giants in Bible history were men of vision that followed divine direction into their high places in the adventure of life. Examples include Abraham, Isaac, Moses, Gideon, Peter, Philip and Paul, and many more. Therefore, the prophetic focus for the month of June 2026 is, I am a child of destiny. Romans 8 verse 29 to 30. Recommended books of the month authored by Bishop David O. Oyedepo include In Pursuit of Vision, The Breakthrough Power of Vision, Understanding Divine Direction, Following the Path of the Eagle, Redeem the Wonder to the World. Remain ever blessed. Jesus is Lord.
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2: 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Remember Jonah. God sent him to Nineveh, but he decided to go to Tarshish. For punishment, he found himself in the belly of a fish. He languished there for 3 days and three nights. When he came to his senses, he was vomited on the shore. And the Lord spoke unto the fish, and it committed Jonah upon the dry land. Jonah 2 verse 10. Know that God always thinks good of you. Where He sends you to must be considered as the best place for you. He must have some need there for which He has equipped you to meet. There was every reason on the earth for me to refuse to go to Kaduna when God gave the word. I knew it to be an Islamic stronghold. I knew it to be the mafia headquarters. I knew all of this, but I was not moved. Only one point was constant in my mind. God has sent me there, so no devil can be against me. In the final analysis, this is the only thing that matters.

The rate of success in any location is determined by the degree of location precision. When God sends you to any location, He goes before you to straighten out all the crooked places. I will go before thee and make the crooked places straight. I will break in pieces the gates of brass and cut in sunder the bars of iron. Isaiah 45 verse 2. He makes His supplies and provisions ready for you. He prepares the people to receive you. In a location where others have failed and are withdrawing, you come out with resounding success. Where God says go is where your prominence will arise. If God says move to Katsina and you remain in Lagos, you will die of hunger and thirst. Lagos may be a land flowing with milk and honey, but they will not flow in your direction. The place may fill with your relatives and friends, but God will not lead any one of them to help you. When God strikes a covenant, it has a particular location where it will work. So get up, leave your people, and go on to the land I will show you. Now the Lord had said unto Abraham, get thee out of thy country, and from thy kindred, and from thy father's house, unto the land that I will show thee. Tracing the life of the covenant fathers, you will notice that any time they left God's location, they fell victim of one thing or the other. When you go to a location appointed by God, your success is guaranteed, your protection is sealed, because that is where the angels of God will ascend and descend, attending to you. When I moved to Kaduna, discouragement tried to set in from people, but I was not moved by any of them. I knew it was God's city for me, so when asked what I thought of doing in such a place, I would reply, to take the city. They would then say, look, Brother David, this city is important.

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4: God, who is fearful and praise, doing wonders in the midst of his people, our God in our midst have been mighty in the course of the past month. Let's magnify his holy name. God has been faithful in our midst, showing himself strong and mighty, visiting us on every side as a church, as a people, as individuals. Our God has been gracious. Let's return the honor to him for his mighty acts of visitation. Let's glorify his holy name. Let's thank him for

We believe that you have been blessed by God's word today. For prayers, counseling, and inquiries about other Living Faith Church services, kindly reach out

that this pattern and our commitment to it is one of the vital requirements for opening the chapter of a new season into which God has brought us. The Bible makes clear to us that there is a time for everything. One of the things that God has ordained for this time, which is the time of the starting of the new month, is the blowing up of the trumpet. This means that when the season changes, things will not change until we apply the requirement of the season. Just like rainy season comes, you don't get a harvest until you plant a seed that the season will then work on. In the same vein, the month changes, but you must apply the requirement for the new chapter of the month to get the blessing out of the month. And I believe that that's why God this morning has gathered us here again, giving us an opportunity to plant into the month the praise of the month in order to secure the blessing of the month. You see, when we praise ahead, we are showing our faith ahead. And when your faith is demonstrated ahead, then your blessings are waiting ahead. Therefore, this morning, I'd like each one of us to position ourselves with hearts that are loaded with praise. You are blowing the trumpet upward, ensuring that your praise reaches God. And as it reaches God, your blessings will begin reaching you. If you believe that will be your experience, say a louder amen. Amen. And this is vital and important because a month like this does not just represent the opportunity of a new month, but the opportunity of a new half. And we know that the second half in every game is the winning half. When we blow the trumpet of praise ahead, we are securing all the victories ahead. That is ensuring that we are concluding with victory at the end. That's what God is showing to you and to me. We are in the winning half of the year now. The first half has come and gone. Some goals may have been scored, but the winning goals are going to be scored in this season. And that's why you and I must position ourselves. We are praising Him ahead so that we can secure the victories that are ahead. My prayer is that for every one of us, particularly commencing from this day, our entire journey shall be decorated with victory. The month of July shall be victorious. And the second half of this year, for every one of us, shall be victorious. No more losses for any one of us. I said no more losses for any one of us. In the name of Jesus Christ. That's why he said there, he said, this he ordained in Joseph for a testimony. Testimony of what? Blessings. Testimony of what? Victories. For each one of us, this second half of the year shall be characterized with blessings and characterized with victories. If you believe it, say a louder amen. I said, if you believe it, say a louder amen. In your seated position, lift up your hand before the Lord and wave it to Jesus, giving him the glory. Father, thank you for the blessing of a new month, for the blessing of a new half. I give you the praise, I give you the glory, I give you the honor, and I give you the adoration. Blessed be your holy name. In Jesus' precious name, we are prayed. And somebody believes, say loud, amen. In this service, it is offering time. I said it is offering time. If you have not done so, quickly begin to package your trumpet offering that you brought into God's presence this morning to honor him. If you are giving using any of the electronic means, they are being displayed on the screen. You can use checks, making them payable to Faith Tabernacle Canaan Land, or you can give in cash offerings, packaging them in an envelope. As we do that this morning, we are reminded of God's word in Numbers chapter 10 and verse 10. The word of God says, in the day of your gladness, which is today, in your solemn days, which is today, at the beginning of your month,

0: news is that this month God will remember you. I said this month God will remember you. Will you stand on your feet if you have packaged your seed and lift it up before the Lord right now and present it, watering it with words of praise and adoration, appreciating and glorifying the name of the Lord for the blessing and the privilege he has given to you to be here in his presence with seed in your hand. Give him the glory, give him the honor, give him the adoration. Celebrate the faithfulness of our God. Lord, we have come today presenting this seed in honor of you, worshiping you, appreciating you, celebrating you for the blessing of being in your presence as a seed sower. Let this seed be acceptable in your sight in the name of the Lord Jesus. Thank you, Father. In Jesus' precious name, we are prayed. Keep your seed lifted. This seed is declared blessed. As we offer it, we declare it accepted before the Lord. In Jesus' precious name, we are prayed. And somebody believe, say loud amen. Amen. The choir is going to be leading us. The priest will be leading us. We'll be celebrating God, blowing up that trumpet before the Lord as we celebrate his faithfulness. Praise him.
1: Hallelujah.

0: Hallelujah. Put those hands together for Jesus, the loudest you can. And please, you may be seated. Glory be to God. Shortly, we'll be rising this morning as we go before the Lord in a quality thanksgiving, thanking the Lord in this manner. Father, thank you for your manifest presence in our midst and individual lives all through the month of June, which has resulted in diverse blessings upon our lives. A louder amen. Amen. Psalm 103 verses 1 and 2 paraphrased. Bless the Lord, O my soul, and all that is within me. Bless his holy name, and forget not all his benefits. Please, let's rise. Together, let's go before him this morning with quality thanksgiving. Father, thank you for your manifest presence in our midst and individual lives all through the month of June, which has resulted in diverse blessings upon our lives. Lift up your voice this morning. Let's thank this mighty God. Let's give him thanks. Let's give him praise. Let's thank him for his manifest presence in our midst and in our individual lives all through the month of June 2026, which has resulted in diverse blessings upon our lives. Give him thanks this morning. Give him praise this morning. Thank him intentionally. Thank him intentionally. Thank him with the whole of your heart. Father, Lord, we thank you. Mighty God, we give you praise for your manifest presence in our midst as a commission and individual lives all through this month of June, which has resulted in diverse blessings upon our lives. We have returned this morning with thanksgiving. We have returned this morning saying, Mighty God, we give you praise with gratitude in our heart. We say, Jesus, we thank you for your manifest presence, your undeniable presence in our midst and in our individual lives all through the month of June, which has resulted in diverse blessings in our lives. We give you praise. We glorify your name. We magnify your name, Jesus. Mighty God, there is none like you. Our God, there is none like you. We thank you, Lord Jesus. Give him thanks this morning. Let the Lord hear your voice of gratitude. Thank him for all he's done for you in the month of June 2026. Mighty God, we thank you. Mighty God, we thank you. Mighty God, we thank you. Appreciation for one is an application for more. Jesus, we are grateful for all you did for us in the month that just went by. Thank you, our God. Thank you, our King. We give you praise. Thank you for your manifest presence in our midst and individual lives all through the month of June, which has resulted in diverse blessings, undeniable blessings upon our lives. Mighty God, we are grateful. We have returned this morning like that one leper, with gratitude in our heart and thanksgiving in our mouth. Receive it, mighty God. Let's give him thanks in the language of the Spirit right now. Mighty God, we give you praise. Blessed be thy name, Almighty God. In Jesus' great name, we have given thanks. Please put your hands together for Jesus and be seated.
1: We are here going to pray, but this time we shall be saying, Father, in this operation, take your territory for Christ. Let the zeal of your house consume every winner after the order of Christ, so that we can take the most of this season. Say louder, amen. Amen. John chapter 2, verse 17. And his disciple remember that it was written, the zeal of thy house has eaten me up. Shall we all rise together this morning as we pray? Lift our voice and pray. Say, Father, in this operation, take your territory for Christ. Let the zeal of your house consume every winner after the order of Christ, so that we can make the most of this season. In the name of Jesus Christ, lift your voice. Let's pray that prayer right now. He's all we're praying right now. We are asking the Lord to give everyone the zeal of his house. Father, in the name of Jesus, in this operation, take your territory for Christ. Let the zeal of your house consume every winner after the order of Christ, so that we can make the most of this season. In the name of Jesus Christ, lift your voice and pray. Let heaven hear your voice this morning. Make sure you are committed to this prayer. We are saying, Father, in this operation, take your territory for Christ. Let the zeal of your house consume every winner after the order of Christ, so that we can make the most of this season. In the name of Jesus Christ, no matter what this morning, make sure you are praying this prayer that must be answered. We are calling on to our Father. We are saying to him, Father, in this operation, take your territory for Christ. Let the zeal of your house consume every winner, including myself, after the order of Christ, so that we can make the most of this season. So that I can make the most of this season. Lord, help me. Help me. You can personalize that prayer. Heavenly Father, in the name of Jesus, in this operation, take your territory for Christ. Let the zeal of your house consume me after the order of Christ, so that I can make the most of this season. In the name of Jesus Christ, in the name of Jesus. Heavenly Father, I look unto you this morning, asking, in this operation, take your territory for Christ. Let the zeal of your house consume me after the order of Christ, so that I can make the most of this season. In the name of Jesus, Father, in this operation, take your territory for Christ. Let the zeal of your house consume every winner after the order of Christ, so that we can make the most of this season. In the name of Jesus, you can push that prayer in your understanding as well. Push it in the Holy Ghost. Rekaberiani nano heketoze le kabaraka pakaliano zoze ketali le heketale brale zoze katala ne heke bara he maruka bareke tozoze ketiana le kabaraka talia. Let the zeal of your house consume me in this season, oh God, in the name of Jesus. Thank you, everlasting Father. Thank you, King of Glory, because it is done. In Jesus' precious name we have prayed. Please celebrate Jesus this morning and be seated.
2: Next, we shall be rising up, and this time we shall be saying, Father, interrupt our services in the ongoing operation, take your territory for Christ, with notable miracles resulting in the exclusive growth of this church. Acts chapter 4, verse 16, saying, what shall we do to these men? For that a notable miracle hath been done by them is manifest to all them that dwell in Jerusalem. And we cannot deny it. Please stand with me. Let's pray this prayer together. Father, interrupt our services in the ongoing operation, take your attention for Christ, with notable miracles resulting in the explosive growth of this church. This is our line of prayer. Please, let's pray with all passion this morning. Father, interrupt our services in the ongoing operation, take your attention for Christ, with notable miracles resulting in the explosive growth of this church. In the name of Jesus Christ, interrupt our services in the ongoing operation, take your territory for Christ, with notable miracles resulting in the explosive growth of this church. Father, in all our services, our midweek services, Lord, our Sunday services, even in our WSF meetings, interrupt all our meetings, all our services in the ongoing operation, take your territory for Christ, with notable miracles resulting in the explosive growth of this church. Somebody's praying this prayer with all fervency. Father, in this operation, take your territory for Christ. Grant us notable miracles resulting in the explosive growth of this church. Interrupt our services. Lord, let all our services, all our meetings be interrupted with notable miracles, signs and wonders resulting in the explosive growth of this church, saying, what shall we do to this man? For indeed, a notable miracle had been done by them, and is manifest to all that dwell everywhere. Witness if found. Notable miracles shall be the order in all our services, in every meeting, in the name of Jesus. Father, interrupt our services in the ongoing operation. Take your territory for Christ with notable miracles, Lord, resulting in the explosive growth of this church. Somebody's praying this prayer with all fervency. Father, interrupt our services in the ongoing operation. Take your territory for Christ with notable miracles, resulting in the explosive growth of this church. Somebody's praying this morning. Father, interrupt our services in the ongoing operation. Take your territory for Christ with notable miracles, resulting in the explosive growth of this church. At this moment, let's pray in the language of the Spirit as we drive this prayer to the point of answers. We give you glory. Somebody wave your hands to this good God. He has heard us again. Father, we are grateful for answers to our prayers. Blessed be God forever for answers to our prayers. For in Jesus' precious name we have prayed. Please put your blessings together for the Lord and be seated.
3: One more time, we shall be rising again to take this next prayer. It says, Father, gather multitude into our midweek communion service tonight and grant every worshiper an encounter with the Spirit of your word, resulting in turn around testimonies. Somebody say loud amen. Anchor scripture is taken from 2 Corinthians chapter 3 and verse 18. It said, but we all with open face, beholding as in a glass the glory of the Lord, are changed into the same image from glory to glory, even as by the Spirit of the Lord. With this understanding, please rise to your feet with me. And let's lift up our voice and say, Father, gather multitude into our midweek communion service tonight and grant every worshiper an encounter with the Spirit of the Word, resulting in turnaround testimonies. Let's lift up our voice and pray for our midweek communion service that is starting tonight, also by implication of our week of special emphasis. Let's lift up our voice and say, Lord, gather great multitude into our midweek communion service tonight and grant every worshiper an encounter with the Spirit of the Word, resulting in turn around testimonies. Let's lift up our voice and engage with this prayer point with passion in the name of Jesus, our Father and our God. Gather great and abiding multitude into our midweek communion service tonight and grant every worshiper an encounter with the Spirit of your word, resulting in turn around testimonies in the name of Jesus, our Father and our God. In the name of Jesus, we ask that you gather great multitude into our midweek communion service tonight and grant every worshiper an encounter with the Spirit of your word, resulting in turnaround testimonies. Lift up your voice and engage with passion in the name of Jesus for multitude to be drafted into our midweek communion service tonight and grant every worshiper, our Father and our God, an encounter with the Spirit of your word, resulting in turnaround testimonies for every worshiper in every area of our lives, in the name of Jesus. Great and abiding multitude, drive them into our midweek communion service tonight and grant every worshiper an encounter with the Spirit of your word, resulting in turnaround testimonies. In the name of Jesus, as they
4: gathered tonight in our midweek communion service, give every worshiper an encounter with the spirit of your word, and let this result in turnaround testimonies for everyone. In the name of Jesus, great and abiding multitude, bring them into our service tonight, and grant every worshiper an encounter with the spirit of your word, resulting in turnaround testimonies. In the name of Jesus, our Father and our God, we ask that you draft great and abiding multitude into our midweek communion service tonight, and grant every worshiper an encounter with the spirit of your word, resulting in turnaround testimonies. You may want to engage in the language of the Holy Ghost as we drive this to the point of answer. Lekatabaranda hangalaradish ketebarada lemana malo hegerede kande hengalarataya debosh. Thank our Father and our God. We lift up our voice, and if you can, wave your hands to Him and say, Father, we thank you. Thank you for answers to our prayers. Blessed be your holy name. In Jesus' wonderful name we are prayed. Please be seated.

In this glorious covenant day of trumpets, it's testimony time. Please, let's listen to these documented testimonies. Yours will follow shortly. Number one, kingdom advancement prayer works. Hallelujah. I have come to return all the glory to God of this commission, who is too faithful to fail. I relocated to Lagos, and for years now, I'd been believing God for a job. I fasted and engaged in midnight prayers, all for myself, but ended up getting part-time jobs. I was dissatisfied as I began to think that God did not want to answer me. In one of the services in January, I heard Papa say, "You cannot make God first and be the last." Then I changed the tune of my prayers. This time round, I fasted and engaged in midnight prayers, praying for the kingdom only. After 3 months of engagement, God showed up. Hallelujah. One reputable organization sacked their workers and employed me immediately, without CV and without an interview. The salary was 3 times more than the former engagement. Matthew 6:33 works, and I will keep on practicing it. Praise the Lord. Testifies Gabriel A. Let's put our hands together. I appreciate Jesus for that testimony. Number two, the siege of untimely death destroyed in my family. Hallelujah. Before I joined this commission, there was a plague of death in my family that killed my 4 siblings. When I joined this commission, the plague almost killed me too. On several occasions, I coughed blood and knew that I was next in line. So I cried and prayed daily to God to stop the plague. In one of the services, I heard Bishop David Oyedepo talk about soul winning. So I keyed into it. While I was busy winning souls for Christ, God was busy taking care of my family. I thought someone would praise God for that. To the glory of God, it is now more than 10 years and we neither recorded death nor went to the hospital for treatment. Behold, the God of this commission has terminated the plague of death in my family. This testifies Martin's O. Please, let's rise on our feet this morning. Let's lift up our hands to God and with loud voices, let's magnify him for these glorious testimonies.

Let's lift up our hands to the Lord again and thank Him for these amazing testimonies this morning. Let's thank Him also for answers to prayers. Let's glorify His name for His faithfulness, His goodness, and His mercy. Somebody is thanking the Lord. Tell Him clearly how grateful you are. Lord, we give you thanks, we give you praise, we give you glory. Thank you and thank you for answers to all of our prayers. We thank you for these testimonies. We decree they shall be permanent. Now speak to us by your word this morning and let none of us remain the same. Let your name be glorified. In Jesus' mighty name we pray. That amen can be louder. Again, for the blessing of a new month, put your hands together for the Lord. I'm sure we can clap better, bigger, and better, and bigger. Shout aloud, hallelujah. Please be seated. Stretch your hands again to your right, to your left. Tell your neighbor, happy new month, happy new month, happy new month, with a smile on your face. Happy new month. Praise God. This week in our Covenant Hour of Prayer, we have been looking at this subject captioned, Understanding the Demands for Profitable Stewardship. Understanding the Demands for Profitable Stewardship. From this season forward, our stewardship in the kingdom shall become more profitable in Jesus' name. Amen. That amen can be louder. Amen. By way of introduction, let's remember that understanding is a gateway to outstanding results. Understanding is a gateway to outstanding results. Because no one can truly excel in what they do not understand. If you don't understand something, there's no way you can excel in that particular area of life. So for stewardship in the kingdom of God to be profitable for you and I, understanding is a must. Understanding is required if our stewardship in God's kingdom will be profitable. That's why in scriptures, in several places, including Proverbs 4:7, that we usually quote, it says, with all thy getting, get understanding. With all thy getting, get understanding. Therefore, it's very important for us to have a good understanding of what the demands are so that our stewardship in the kingdom can yield more result. What is stewardship? No assumption. It is the careful, responsible planning and management. Careful, responsible planning and management of resources entrusted into one's care. Careful, responsible planning and management of resources entrusted into one's hands. And a steward is someone that is tasked with managing such resources. A steward, therefore, can be referred to as a caretaker. He's a caretaker. He's not the ultimate owner. He's a caretaker. And the joy of it all is that you and I, as believers, have been entrusted with the greatest responsibility, which is to reconcile men back to God. We are caretakers. None of us will fail God in this assignment in the name of Jesus Christ. And so for our caretaking, for our stewardship to yield profit, there are demands that you and I must fulfill. And these are some of the demands we have been looking at from Monday. And today we'll look at two of such demands very briefly. For our stewardship to be acceptable and be profitable, we must serve God righteously.
Everybody say it, righteously. Louder, please. The loudest you can. So profitable stewardship demands righteousness. It cannot be done just anyhow. God is interested both in you and I as individuals, much more than what we do. To serve God righteously, our service must flow from a life that is separated from sin, iniquity, and yielded unto God. What is righteousness? It simply means uprightness. It means what? Uprightness. Everybody say it loud with me, uprightness. One more time. Conformity to the standards of God. Uprightness. Hebrews 12:28. It says, let us have grace, whereby we may serve God acceptably with reverence and godly fear. And in 2 Timothy chapter 2, verse 19 to 21, we see there, and paraphrase, it says, let everyone that nameth the name of Christ depart from what? From iniquity. Depart. Depart. Don't wait there. Don't stay there. Refuse to try to convince yourself that everybody else is doing it. The truth of the matter is, everybody has stopped doing it. You are the only one that is left. Departure from iniquity is a requirement for our service to be acceptable unto God. No one can purge another person. Those who purge themselves only from iniquity become vessels unto honor that God can use, and whose services unto God can become acceptable. It's important, therefore, for you and I to look inwards this morning, especially in this season of operation. Take your territory for Christ. Search yourself. Look inwards. Are there things that are not pleasing unto God in our lives, in our thoughts, in our words, in our actions, in our behavior, in the way we treat other people? Let's cleanse ourselves. It says to depart from iniquity. Until that is done, our actions, our involvement in the kingdom of God will not yield results. From this season forward, our labor shall no longer be in vain. Can I hear louder? Amen. I say our labor shall no longer be in vain. Talking about Job in Job chapter 1. The Bible makes it clear he was a servant of God and a man that eschewed evil. If Job could do it in his own days, you and I can do it much more today. Whatever does not please God, therefore, in our lives, this is the time to gather out the stones, cast them away, so we can focus on serving God acceptably. We all shall make it in Jesus' name. Can I hear louder? Amen. Number two, demand, which is very, very crucial. Our love and our service for God must be love motivated. Our service in God's kingdom must be love motivated. 1 Corinthians chapter 13, verses 1, 2, and 3 makes it very clear that even the greatest sacrifices, remarkable gifts in the kingdom, and extraordinary acts of service amounts to nothing in the sight of God if it is not love motivated. So, for our service to be acceptable, it must be love motivated. In other words, service that is rendered out of obligation, out of pressure, out of ambition, or even recognition will not receive profit from God. As you go out there for in this season for soul winning on the altar of prayer, what is our motivation? Why are you and I doing these things? Is it so we can be recognized? Is it so people can commend us? Or is it because we love Him? When it is love motivated, then it attracts reward. Love is what gives value to our labor and make it acceptable
unto God. 1

we are doing. God sees beyond our actions to our motives. And that is what commands his rewards in our lives. When love becomes the driving force behind our stewardship, then it's no longer a burden, it becomes a delight. From this season, therefore, grace to serve God with delight becomes our portion in Jesus' name. So two things we have looked at this morning, very, very importantly. Our service and stewardship must be motivated by our love for God, not our love for fame, not our love for name, not our love for ambition. It must not be done out of pressure, but our love for God. And secondly, it must be done righteously. This is the season, therefore, to purge ourselves from everything contrary to God's will in our lives. As we do so, our stewardship shall bring much more reward and profit to us in Jesus' name. Amen. And what a joy as we begin this new month. Today being the first day of the month, it's very important for us to start on a clean slate, especially in this season of Operation Take Your Territory for Christ. What a joy. This is our week of spiritual emphasis. Before we come back for service this evening, stand on the altar of prayer. Talk to someone, invite someone for service. Do it righteously and let it be love motivated. As we do so, our reward will speak louder in Jesus' name. Please rise up on your feet right now. And one important prayer to pray: Lord, help me to take my stewardship to the next level. As I serve you righteously, and as my service is love motivated. Lift up your voice, everybody, and pray that prayer for yourself right now before we receive the closing blessing. Let God hear your voice now.

Pray that prayer from the depth of your heart this morning, that you'll be engaged to serve him righteously and with the motivation of love. Father, thank you, and blessed be your holy name. In Jesus' precious name, we have prayed. Somebody who believes, say loud, amen. Amen. Even as you have asked, grace is made available. In the name of the Lord Jesus Christ. You believe God, say loud, amen. Amen. It is done. In Jesus' precious name. Be reminded, our week of spiritual emphasis commences today. We are waiting upon the Lord today, tomorrow, and also on Friday. And we're gathered each one of these evenings in God's presence at 6 p.m., both here in Canaanland and across all of our zonal locations. It shall be a glorious time in God's presence in the name of Jesus Christ. Now speak to your day and begin to make your declarations concerning the day. You are decreeing, you are declaring, you are commanding, you are issuing forth your expectations in your declarations. It is what you say that you are able to see. So speak right now. Do that in faith. Do that confidently. Do that wholeheartedly. Do that with all that is within you. In the name of Jesus, the day is commanded to be blessed, commanded to be a day of testimonies, commanded to be a day of light, commanded to be a day of insight, is commanded to be my day. In the name of the Lord Jesus, is the beginning of a new chapter, a new season, a new month, a new half. The new things that you have ordained begin to occur. They begin to manifest. They begin to show forth. In the name of the Lord Jesus Christ. Thank you, mighty God. In Jesus' precious name we have prayed. Even as you have declared the day, answers on your behalf. The day is declared blessed. The month is declared blessed. The half is declared blessed. In the name of Jesus Christ. No evil is permitted at all. In the name of Jesus Christ. So shall it be. In Jesus' precious name. You believe, say loud, amen. Amen. It is done. Let's share the goodness together. Surely, God's goodness and mercy shall follow us all the days of our lives, and we shall dwell in the house of the Lord forever. Amen. Peace. Praise God. 2026 is my year of open doors.

Lord, in the name of Jesus Christ. Congratulations. Amen and amen. Congratulate somebody as you go, and God bless you.

0: believe that you have been blessed by God's Word today. For prayers, counseling, and inquiries about other Living Faith Church services, kindly reach out to our Global Contact Center on +234 70 80 63 8000. 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
1: 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Sometimes God changes a man's story quietly. A closed door suddenly opens. A long-awaited answer finally arrives. A season of delay gives way to undeniable progress. That's how God works. The Sunday, the 5th of July, 2026 is declared our Noiseless Breakthrough Banquet. A prophetic encounter where God will move beyond human effort and bring you into breakthroughs that only He can orchestrate. Expect doors to open without struggle. Expect favor without manipulation. Expect restoration without delay. Expect progress where there has been stagnation. Whatever has resisted

0: by quiet victories, visible results, and undeniable breakthroughs. Come expectant. Come with your loved ones. Come ready for a banquet of divine surprises. 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You can also stream live on YouTube by searching Living Faith Church Worldwide. Your next testimony will begin this Sunday. Be there. Jesus is Lord.
1: The month of June is declared open in your favor. Your love for God goes to next level. Your access to the fire of the world goes to next level. As you open your mouth to reach out to people, they'll be pricked in their heart. Because there's fire in your soul. So shall it be. Every of your step towards lifting his kingdom will lead to your lifting. Will lead to your promotion. In the name of Jesus. I decree blessings upon your household this month. No evil report. No setback. Nobody gathers to mourn in your household. In the name of Jesus, you are covered. Your spouse is covered. Your children covered. Those under your roof covered. In the name of Jesus, so shall it be. May this midst of the year season be your greatest spiritual season till date. So shall it be. This month is declared a great revival month in this church. All our churches worldwide, in the name of Jesus, and so shall it be.
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0: prophetic focus for the month of June 2026. Open door greetings in the name of our Lord Jesus Christ. I believe that through diverse encounters with the Word all through the month of May, we're all operating in new realms of revelations, leading to greater days in all areas of life in the name of Jesus Christ. Amen. But what is the Holy Ghost saying concerning the month of June 2026? There are no ceilings on our destiny as believers. Proverbs 4 verse 18, Romans 5 verse 9. Every child of God possesses a greater potential in redemption than all the Old Testament saints. Matthew 11 verse 11, 2 Corinthians 3 verse 11 to 13. Furthermore, destiny in the kingdom is as far as your eyes can see. Genesis 13 verse 14 to 15, Galatians 3 13 to 14. We obviously have a destiny of no limits in Christ, but we only move from one phase to another by following the leading of the Holy Spirit. John 14 verse 12, Romans 8 verse 14. Therefore, following divine direction is a vital key to arriving at the fullness of God's plan and purpose for our lives. Genesis 26 verse 1, verse 12 to 14, Galatians 4 verse 28. But the good news here is that by redemption, every child of God has a glorious destiny. Romans 8 verse 29 to 30, 2 Peter 1 verse 3, a royal destiny. 1 Peter 2 verse 9, Revelation 5 verse 10, a mountaintop destiny. Deuteronomy 28 verse 1, Matthew 5 verse 13 to 16, an enviable destiny. Genesis 26 verse 12 to 14, Galatians 4 verse 28, a prosperous destiny. 2 Corinthians 8 verse 9, Revelation 5 verse 12, a pace-setting destiny. John 14 verse 12, 1 Corinthians 2 verse 9. But we need vision to access God's plan for our lives, because we can only realize God's plans as far as our eyes can see. Genesis 13 verse 14 to 15, John 8 verse 29. That is why the Bible says, where there is no vision, the people perish. Proverbs 29 verse 18. Interestingly, we're in the last days, the days of visions and revelations. Acts 2 verse 14 to 17, 2 Corinthians 12 verse 1. Everyone should expect diverse encounters with God this month that will launch us into God's next level plans for our lives. We also discover that most outstanding giants in Bible history were men of vision that followed divine direction into their high places in the adventure of life. Examples include Abraham, Isaac, Moses, Gideon, Peter, Philip and Paul, and many more. Therefore, the prophetic focus for the month of June 2026 is, I am a child of destiny. Romans 8 verse 29 to 30. Recommended books of the month authored by Bishop David O. Oyedepo include In Pursuit of Vision, The Breakthrough Power of Vision, Understanding Divine Direction, Following the Path of the Eagle, Redeem the Wonder to the World. Remain ever blessed. Jesus is Lord.
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3: The Commission. The hour has come to liberate the world from all oppressions of the devil through the preaching of the word of faith, and I am sending you to undertake this task. Introduction. Some time ago, I met a man whom I considered to be a highly anointed man of God. As we were talking, he said to me, I took a wrong step in 1981, and since then, my life and ministry went down. After we parted ways, his words kept reverberating in my mind. a wrong step taken in 1981, and he is still paying the price today. Every step you take now either takes you forward or backward. One of the greatest mishaps that can ever happen to a man is to lack an idea of where he is going and how to get there. Many have rushed into certain open doors only to discover that they were traps in disguise. Others have been deceived by the glitter of certain business propositions and have come to realize that not all that glitters is gold. That is why this book is timely. We greatly need God's direction because often the decisions we make in life are based on our own assessments, which may not be absolutely correct. Everything may seem right and may appear satisfactory to the human eye, but at the end of it is frustration, stagnation, and untimely death. I believe it is as a result of this truth that the writer of Proverbs repeats the contents of Proverbs 14 verse 12 verbatim in chapter 16 verse 25, perhaps for double emphasis. There is a way which seemeth right unto a man, but the end thereof are the ways of death. Proverbs 14 verse 12. There is a way that seemeth right unto a man, but the end thereof are the ways of death. Proverbs 16 verse 25. Man, even at his best mental state, is incapable of making reliable and durable decisions. He may lay all his cards on the table or weigh his decisions on the scales of intellectualism, events and facts. His colleagues may even approve his ideas, which seemeth right by their assessment, but the end thereof is the way of death. No human effort can match God's direction. You may be thinking, does it mean that I can't simply sit down and plan what I want to do and then pursue it? What is all this ado about direction? Please understand that you are limited as a human being, which is why you will always need God's guidance. Your thoughts are not His thoughts. His thoughts on any issue of life are higher and therefore lead to the highways of life. For my thoughts are not your thoughts, neither are your ways my ways, saith the Lord. Isaiah 55 verse 8. You need to be divinely directed, because misdirection can lead to many years of setback and even wipe out a man's destiny. Many have traveled out of your countries to other places and have become worse off, because the answer to any man's problem is not in a nation, but in God. However, I trust that as you hear this book, God will instruct and guide you along definite lines. He will open your ears to hear His direction on issues that had confused you in the past, and consequently, you will locate yourself in God's master plan.
4: Praise the Lord. Welcome to the month of June. I'm excited for you because this month shall be a very, very great month in your life. How do I mean? The Bible says in Nehemiah chapter 13, verse 31, "Remember me, O my God, for good." I'm glad to let you know that the God of heaven will remember you for good this month. And when God remembers you, can man ever forget you? No. Therefore, this month of June, God will remember you in every department of your life, your family, your finances, your career, your health, your relationships, your business, everything that has to do with you. This month shall be your month of remembrance. Get ready, because it shall be the greatest month of your life in Jesus' name. Therefore, I congratulate you and say to you, Happy New Month. And always remember, God is too faithful to fail, as I await your testimonies in Jesus' name. Amen.
1: Not every breakthrough comes with noise. Sometimes God changes a man's story quietly. A closed door suddenly opens. A long-awaited answer finally arrives. A season of delay gives way to undeniable progress.
5: That's how God works. The Sunday, the 5th of July, 2026 is declared our noiseless breakthrough banquet, a prophetic encounter where God will move beyond human effort and bring you into breakthroughs that only He can orchestrate. Expect doors to open without struggle. Expect favor without manipulation. Expect restoration without delay. Expect progress where there has been stagnation. Whatever has resisted your advancement, whatever has delayed your testimony, shall give way to the hand of God. This shall be your prophetic entrance into the month of July, a month marked by quiet victories, visible results, and undeniable breakthroughs. Come expectant, come with your loved ones, come ready for a banquet of divine surprises. 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Your next testimony will begin the Sunday. Be there.

0: The testimony of Jesus is the spirit of prophecy. Testimonies are powerful. They have unlimited capacity to reproduce after the same desired shared testimony. So sit back, relax, stay focused, be purposeful, and let faith arise in your heart. Be blessed.
1: 3 years of barrenness destroyed via kingdom advancement endeavors. Hallelujah. For 3 years, I trusted God for the fruit of the womb. I went to the hospital and the doctor said I had fibroid, but I never believed it. Thereafter, exploits of faith became my companion and we sowed transportation seed for 7 Sundays. While we engaged in kingdom advancement prayer, we preached in public buses and shared flyers. In February that year, I came for the Covenant Day of Fruitfulness service. And while Bishop David Oyedepo made declarations, he asked us to go for a test and we would be confirmed pregnant. By the first week of March, I went for the test and the result came back negative. I refused to believe the result because the bishop declared I would be pregnant, and I believed it. I did not go home, so I went to the government hospital for another test. Lo and behold, the result came back positive. Celebrate Jesus with a big clap. I know I am a true daughter of Bishop David Oyedepo and won't take no for an answer. I returned to the first center to show them the results, and they refunded my money. Celebrate Jesus. Exactly 9 months later, in November same year, my miracle child came forth. To God alone be all the glory. The testifier is Bukola O. Please, one more time, give Jesus a big hand of praise. 2 year affliction destroyed via the communion. Celebrate Jesus. 6 months after I gave birth to my son in 2010, he shrank in weight and stature. I prayed and fasted, but the ailment persisted. When I took him to the hospital, I was told there was nothing wrong with him. The ailment persisted until I met a deaconess in this church who introduced me to the mystery of the communion. When she asked if I had been administering the communion to him, I told her that I hadn't. Meanwhile, since I joined this commission in 2010, I never believed in the communion. During the midweek services, I excluded myself from the communion because I never believed it worked. That night, after I gave my son the communion, he squatted and said, "Mommy, I want to poo-poo, that is, pass out excreta." When it was true, I discovered that he excreted human hair and life essence. I thought somebody's putting their hands together for Jesus. Since then, my son has been putting on weight. Before now, he woke up at 1 a.m. every night crying. Today, he is perfectly whole. Praise the Lord. The testifier is Ayesha Deborah. Your own testimony shall be the next in Jesus' name. Please put your hands together for Jesus.
2: Praise the Lord. My name is Koyede Akindele. This morning, I've come to return the glory to God who destroyed career stagnation of 9 years in my life. I joined this commission in 2016, and since I joined this commission, my destiny opened up. I continue in kingdom advancement endeavor. I have my schedule that I run 3 times. I pray 3 times a day. I ensure I go out 2 times a week for kingdom advancement engagement. And today, God has decorated me. Graduated 9 years trying to move further in my academics, but it has been a struggle. But just 2 Fridays ago, I graduated from a university in the United States. And my master's in global child health, I have come to return the glory to God who knows how to decorate the life of a man from nowhere.
3: Let's make that clap bigger and better for the Lord. Amen. Barrenness terminated via prophetic instruction. I got married in 2018. Thereafter, I trusted God for the fruit of the womb. Meanwhile, I'd done a series of tests, but there was no positive result. However, on the 14th of February 2021, I came for the Covenant Day of Fruitfulness service. While Bishop David Oyedepo ministered, he asked us to bring out our baby items. I was not with any baby items, so I removed my shoes. I stood barefooted, and it felt like surgery was taking place in my body. Thereafter, I missed my period. 9 months later, God blessed me with a bouncing baby boy. I return all the glory to God. The testifier, Omolola Adenipebi. One more time for this amazing testimony. Let's honor Jesus with a big, big, big hand.
4: Barrenness terminated via soul winning. I got married on February 27, 2010. I believed God for the fruit of the womb, but it wasn't forthcoming. In July, we had 7 weeks of intensive soul winning, which I participated in. During that time, my aunt called me and said that one of her friends reported me to her. She told her that I disturbed them in the neighborhood with my preaching. She added that on Sundays, instead of going home after church, I go from house to house preaching. She even said, if what I preach was really true, then why has God not given me a child? So I said, God, you have heard it. They are talking to you. During my quiet time, God gave me a word from Jeremiah chapter 32, verse 27, which says, I am the God of all flesh. Is there anything too hard for me to do? On the last week of the 7 weeks of harvest, I couldn't participate because indeed the symptoms of pregnancy had already started showing. Are you celebrating Jesus? God surprised those people who mocked me. Today, I have a wonderful baby. Praise the Lord. Florence Udo is a testifier. Addiction terminated via the communion. For years, my husband was addicted to alcohol. Sometimes, when he drinks to a stupor, he falls into the gutters. And it became so embarrassing to the family. I had sought help from so many places and spent so much money, but to no avail. However, I joined this commission a year ago and decided to tell the woman that invited me to church. She instructed me to serve him communion, which I did. In July 2022, he started coming to church. He stopped drinking. I return all the glory to God. Are you clapping for Jesus Christ? Bola Omanayajo is the testifier. God will give you a clear testimony today. Put your hand together for Jesus.
0: 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Jesus is

2026 prophetic timelines for the Winners family worldwide. We are in the last days, the days of fulfillment of biblical prophecies. Matthew 24 verse 35, Acts 3 verse 20 to 21, the days of supernatural church growth. Isaiah 2 verse 2 to 3, Micah 4 verse 1 to 2, the days of supernatural change of story. Zephaniah 3, 17 to 20, Joel 2, 23 to 27. Therefore, expect to see every prophetic agenda for this season fulfilled in your life according to your faith in the name of Jesus Christ. Amen. 1. 2026 shall be a year of open doors for all winners worldwide. Revelation 3, verse 7 to 8. God shall be opening new chapters to us, both as a church and as individuals, through the revelation of His Word. Isaiah 43 verse 18 to 19, 2 Corinthians 3 verse 18. As we continue to prove our love for God through delightsome obedience to His Word, supernatural doors shall continue to open unto us as individuals all through the year. John 14, 21, Romans 8 verse 28, 1 Corinthians 2 verse 9. 2. In 2026, God shall be turning our mourning into dancing and our trials into testimonies. Psalm 30 verse 11. God shall set before us in the Winners family a feast of fat things and take away the veil covering our eyes for access. Isaiah 25 verse 6 to 8. Jeremiah 1 11 to 12. Jeremiah 5 verse 16. God shall wipe away all tears and swallow up death in victory as we hold fast to the word, believing. Isaiah 14 verse 24, Romans 4 17 to 21, Mark 9 verse 23. Number 3. 2026 shall be a year of access to divine secrets. Job 29 verse 4 to 11, access to divine secrets makes stars. Deuteronomy 29 verse 29, Genesis 41 38 to 44, Psalm 25 verse 14, Job 29 verse 4. Engagement with divine secrets turned Abraham, Daniel and Paul to generational peace-setting personalities. Genesis 22 verse 1 to 18, Daniel 2 verse 19 and verse 46, Ephesians 3 15 verse 8 to 11. Number 4. In 2026, there shall be a rise of territory-taking army in our midst. Deuteronomy 2 verse 36. The kind of army the world has never seen, that shall leave no stone untouched in taking territories for Christ. Joel 2 verse 1 to 11 and verse 3. An army of faith-filled kingdom advancement prayer warriors set to take impossible territories for Christ. Isaiah 66 verse 7 to 8, Psalm 2 verse 8, Deuteronomy 2 verse 24 and verse 36. Number 5. 2026 shall be a year of signs and wonders. Romans 8 verse 19. God is set to make His ways and His strange acts known in our midst, both as a church and individuals. Psalm 103 verse 7, Isaiah 28 verse 21 to 22, Isaiah 8 verse 18. But signs and wonders is provoked by prayers, as the apostles of Christ did. John 3 verse 8, Acts 4 29 to 33, Acts 5 12 to 13. Number 6. 2026 shall be a year of supernatural favor. Psalm 102 verse 13 to 15. Serving God and the interest of His kingdom as a priority shall pave way for fearful favor this year. Psalm 35 verse 27, Matthew 6 33. We have the following examples and scriptures of notable servants of God that experienced strange realms of favor. David, 1 Samuel 13 verse 14, 1 Chronicles 28 verse 4, Psalm 89 verse 20 to 24. Daniel, Daniel 1 verse 8, verse 17 and verse 21, Daniel 6, 20 to 23 and verse 28, Paul,
Romans 8 verse 35 to 39, 1 Corinthians 9 verse 16 to 17, and verse 20 to 22, Ephesians 3 verse 8. Number 7, 2026 shall be a year of open door order of church growth. Deuteronomy 1 verse 11. We are the last days, the days of supernatural church growth. Acts 2 verse 14 to 17. Micah 4 verse 1 to 2. Our churches shall be turned to cities without walls as we continue to reach out to the lost across our territories. Zechariah 2 verse 4 to 5. John 15 verse 16. Luke 14 verse 23. Finally, the Lord of hosts has sworn, saying, surely, as I have thought, so shall it come to pass, and as I have proposed, so shall it stand. Isaiah 14 verse 24. And blessed is she that believes, for there shall be a performance of those things which were told her from the Lord. Luke 1:25. Congratulations. Jesus is Lord.

Chapter 1, The Reality of Divine Plan. Before I formed thee in the belly, I knew thee, and before thou camest forth out of the womb, I sanctified thee, and I ordained thee a prophet unto the nations. Jeremiah 1 verse 5. God is a God of plan and purpose. He created all things with a particular objective in mind. Just like a manufacturer will naturally create a product with a set goal in mind, you are created to fulfill a definite purpose on the earth. You are not here by accident, neither are you a creature of chance. You belong to a well-defined place in life. God has set a race for you to run here on earth. The choice of the particular race before you is, however, not yours to make. It is one you must discover. Once you locate it and run faithfully in it, it has the ability to make you an outstanding person on the earth. To be ignorant of your place in God's plan can lead to a life of toiling and frustration. This is because God has made you for where you will shine. No wonder Paul advises us in Hebrews 12 verse 1. Let us run with patience the race that is set before us. For instance, Apostle Paul said about himself, I therefore so run, not as one that beateth the air. 1 Corinthians 9 verse 26. He would say this because he knew for certain where he was going, and he was sure that he was on course. Nothing gives confidence and guarantees dignity like certainty. The truth is that God had a plan for your life before he ever formed you in your mother's womb. He set you apart for a divine purpose on the earth, even before you were born, just as the case with Jeremiah. However, it was only after you were saved that you stepped into that divine plan. Salvation brought you into the mystery of predestination. For whom he did foreknow, he also did predestinate. Moreover, whom he did predestinate, them he also called, and whom he called, them he also justified, and whom he justified, them he also glorified. Romans chapter 8, verses 29 and 30. By this, we understand that all who are born again are equally justified in the sight of God, and if so, we are meant to be equally glorified. However, for the plan of glorification to materialize, we need to locate God's plan for our lives. Writing about his predestination, Paul said, But when it pleased God who separated me from my mother's womb and called me by his grace to reveal his Son in me that I might preach him among the heathen. Galatians 1, verses 15 and 16. Paul was separated for his assignment right from his mother's womb. It explains why a man like him could get saved in the first place, and I believe the same goes for you and I. Looking back at where you came from and bearing in mind some of the things you were involved in, there is absolutely no way you could have been saved if God hadn't separated you from the womb. That is why many, though present at the same meeting where you gave your life to Christ, and though have heard the gospel preached at several other occasions, are not yet convicted. This is because they have not been separated unto Christ. They are vessels of wrath. But thank God you are a vessel of mercy. Predestination is a great mystery. Before I got born again, I was one of the greatest persecutors of born-again Christians. But because I was separated unto him from my mother's womb, his mercy located me. You too are separated unto him, and as such, you are not destined for shame, but for glory. And not only this, but when Rebekah also had conceived by one, even by our father Isaac, for the children being not yet born, neither having done any good or evil, that the purpose of God according to election might stand, not of works, but of him that calleth, it was said unto her, The elder shall serve the younger. As it is written, Jacob have I loved, but Esau have I hated. What shall we say then? Is there unrighteousness with God? God forbid, for he saith to Moses, I will have mercy on whom I will have mercy, and I will have compassion on whom I will have compassion. So then, it is not of him that willeth, nor of him that runneth, but of God that showeth mercy. Romans 9, 10 to 16. This should help you understand that now that you are born again, you are on the positive side of destiny. You have been accepted in the Beloved. Your salvation is an expression of God's love for you.

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1: 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On God sent out his word and healed them, snatching them from the door of death. 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
2: Understanding the power of vision. Where there is no vision, the people perish. But he that keeps to God's vision for his life, happy is he. What is vision? The unveiling of God's plan as it relates to you. God's plan as it concerns you. Before I formed thee in the womb, I knew thee, and I ordained thee to be a prophet unto the nations. So he had a plan in place for every single soul that arrives on this earth. Paul would say, God who separated me from my mother's womb. Amen. So there's a divine plan in place for you and me with God. Our job is to find out what the plan is. You are not a biological accident. You are specially crafted by God. David said, I'm fearfully and wonderfully made. He also said, it is he that has made us and not we ourselves. Psalm 100 and verse 4. So we are made. We didn't just happen. And every product has its function determined from the factory, not in the market. It is in the factory that the function of every product is determined. So we are from God's factory. So he has determined our function before we were born. Interestingly, we have a glorious destiny in Christ. So the plan is a glorious plan. We have an enviable destiny in redemption. So it's an enviable destiny. We have a royal destiny in Christ. So it's a destiny of royalty. So it's not what will happen. Okay, I don't know what God has in plan for me. His plans for you are good. God has good plans for you. I know the plans I have for you, says the Lord. The plan of good and not of evil. To give you a future and a hope. God has a future for you in his plan. A great tomorrow in his plan. The plans of welfare and not of evil. I don't have an evil plan for any of my children. There is no biological father or mother that has an evil plan for his children. I want this child to die. I want this child to be struggling. So God has no evil plan for you. It is your plan and my plan that may end up as evil plan when they are out of tune with God's plan. The good news is God has a good plan for you. God has a great plan for you. God has an enviable plan for you. God has a glorious plan for you. God has a royal plan for you. There is no comparing your plan with God's plan. Reach out for his plan. And life will keep answering to you favorably when you get there. One wrong step can wreck a whole destiny. This is not a spiritual harassment. It's a statement of fact. One wrong step. Go to Nineveh. No, I prefer to go to Tarshish. Go ahead. He ended up in the belly of a fish. He cried aloud. The prayer would have prayed before he entered. He cried aloud from the inside of the fish. Only Jonah can tell the story, what he went through. He said, all thy billows are upon me. God have mercy. When he came on God's plan, like a dream of the night, within 3 days, a whole city turned to the Lord. Within 3 days. The greatest revival 4 times. That is the superiority of God's plan to our plan. God's plan is better than your plan. Amen. God's plan is better than my plan. For instance, I had no plan in my life to be in ministry. His plan found me. I embraced it and answered him. God's plan is forever better than your plan and my plan. For instance, one wrong step on the highway can end the driver's life. I can overtake that vehicle. Why not? And then straight on, head-on collision. One wrong step. Now, lining up behind that vehicle will not take more than 2 minutes or 3 minutes. No, I'm a good driver. I drove in New York, I drove in Germany, Then he's laid to rest. One man, maybe got drunk. He says he's Daniel. Maybe you know the story. He went to UI Zoo and jumped into the lion's den and ended up there. One wrong step, not too wrong. One wrong step. Daniel didn't go to the lion's den. They threw him there and God defended him. This one went to the lion's den and was eaten up. How many know the story? I know you will know. So beware of the following that present themselves as vision. Beware of ambition. That's what you want to do, God's plan notwithstanding. What you want to go for without any reference to God. This is what I know I'm equipped to do, I'm wired to do. I will be speaking grammar. You will know you are unwired. Beware of ambition. God, what is your plan for me? Beware of comparison. Everybody has a unique fingerprint. Run the race, said before you, don't cross to another man's lane. By comparing yourself with themselves, they are not wise. 2 Corinthians 10:12. They are not wise. You have your own race. Face your race, my friend. My little understanding of God's word, I have never tried to do what somebody else did. No, only what I'm asked to do. Beware of talents and gifts. I'm just talented. I'm gifted. Most of the times you are brought into what you are not gifted for, so the glory can go to him. Can you imagine an old man, 80-year-old, who is also a stammerer, to go and do a job that requires speaking per second? That's your God. Humorous God. His plan is superior to your talent. His plan is superior to your gifts. Because you speak well and they give applause when you speak, you think you are not a politician. The first place you go to, they stone you. They say, what are you doing here? Because that's not your field. That's not your space. Because you have memorized some scriptures, now you are called to ministry. Don't waste your time. Amen. Watch, I wept. Why? What will I be preaching? I will still be making money after 1 year. The things you think you know, most of the times, they misguide you. I didn't know what I would preach for 1 year that I would still be making money. While we're preaching up and down, you can preach the same thing on Uyo and go back to Kaduna and preach the same thing, go back to Kano. No, because they're not following you. You can be saying the same thing. But now you're going to be over a church where they will see you every day. If you are saying the same thing, they say, this man, why are you saying the same thing every day? Beware of identified needs. There's a need, and I think I'm suitable to fill it. Who told you? I had a very humbling experience in 1992. We had such an open door in Japan, and I had such passion because I saw idolatry reigning in the land. And the Lord said to me, after we were set to go, the missionary that will go has been prepared. He said, although there's a need in Japan, you are not the one I'm sending. So a need is not equal to a calling. For instance, they need a hospital in your village. Do you now go and build one because there's a need? No. You may be the first one to be admitted there. A need is not equal to a calling. Caution. These are some of the things that appear than posed to be vision. There's a way that seemeth right unto a man is very balanced, or the end thereof are the ways of death. Proverbs 14:12. And Proverbs 16:25. Let God alone lead you. We are told here the Lord's portion is his people. Jacob is the Lord of his inheritance. Deuteronomy chapter 32, verse 9. He found him in a desert land and in the waste howling wilderness. He led him about. He led him about. He instructed him. He kept him as the apple of his eye. So the Lord alone did lead him. Not circumstances, not situations. The Lord alone did lead him, and there was no sin God with him. And by so doing, he made him. When God leads, he makes. The Lord alone did lead him, and he made him to ride on the high places of the earth, that he might eat the increase of the field. And he made him to suck honey out of the rock, and oil out of the flint alone. The Lord alone did lead him, not circumstances, not situations, not economic reasons. The Lord alone did lead him. And there was no strange God with him. He didn't follow the vogue. The Lord alone did lead him. The Lord alone. That's where we should come to. Where we allow the Lord alone to lead us. God has a settled plan and purpose for all his children. Settled. We are products of God's predestination. Ephesians 1:3-6. Blessed be the Lord, the God and Father of our Lord Jesus Christ, who has blessed us with all spiritual blessings in heavenly places, according as he has chosen us in him before the foundation of the world, that we should be holy and without blame before him in love, having predestinated us unto the adoption of children by Jesus Christ to himself, according to the good pleasure of his will. Predestinated us. Verse 11. Fast forward. In whom also we have obtained an inheritance, being predestinated according to the purpose of him who worketh all things after the counsel of his own will. Predestinated with an inheritance. It's just to locate where we belong and settle in. But more often than not, God's plan is unveiled on demand. Lord, what are you saying? In that Deuteronomy 29 verse 11, we saw the plan. In verse 13, we saw how to assess the plan. Jeremiah 29, verse 13. And shall seek me and find me, when shall search for me with all your heart. Now you shall seek for my plan and find it, because we are talking about his plan in verse 11. When you shall seek for me with all your heart, my plan will be unveiled on demand. If you have value for my plan, you will demand for it. Lord, what is your plan for me? Now, Isaiah chapter 30 and verse 1 to 3. Watch. Woe to the rebellious children, saith the Lord, that take counsel, but not of me, that cover with a covering, but not of my spirit, that they may add sin to sin. Now, verse 2, that walk to go down into Egypt, and have not asked at my mouth. We have a right to plan, but we subject the plan to his plan. Lord, this is what I think. What are you saying? Praise God. Is that to strengthen themselves in the strength of Pharaoh? It's working hard. It's working very well there. I'm going there. And to trust in the shadow of Egypt. Therefore, shall the strength of Pharaoh be your shame? So one can walk his way to shame. From glory, you have a glorious plan, but you can walk your way to shame. And the trust in the shadow of Egypt, your confusion. Many believers are living their lives in regrets, total regrets. But prayer won't let them say, God, where have I missed it? What must I do to recover my destiny? They stay in the wrong until they are wrecked. Watch, we went to Kumasi, 1987. By a need led us to Kumasi, not God. We labored there for 6 years with this same liberation anointing, no expression, zero expression. To get a house, a proper property to rent, no. To buy, no. God, why? Why is nothing happening? And Kumasi said, I am not there. May you not find yourself where God is not. It can be very tormentous. So, I was there in Kumasi 3 times, had crusade, my God, I mean, amazing time. No impression. Why? It's off God's plan, at least, it's ill-timed. It didn't say go, we went, and it wouldn't go with us, because we are on our own. We went with our plan, leaving him behind, and we saw Pepe. When God said to me, I'm not there, I called them. Now on your way home. God said, it's not there. Don't kill yourself on the wrong route. That's why things are not working. Find out, why are things not working? When church was not growing, I said, God, why is this church not growing? Ask questions now. Ask the one who knows. Don't post to know because of your one wonderful degree in psychology. I can weigh issues. I mean, I have an analytical mind. I have electric mind. Okay. Don't electrocute yourself. Said to them, ask the one who knows. Ask the one who knows. People are struggling and struggling and sweating, and they won't be humble enough to ask, where am I missing it? Things are not working, and they are just sleeping and waking up. Well, maybe that's the way God wants it. Somebody's coming out. Somebody's word has just come. That it's time to ask him, who knows the end from the beginning? Where am I missing it? What am I adding that is not part of your agenda for my life? You can't walk in his plan and suffer shame. Today must mark the end of every air of shame around your life. In the name of Jesus. In the name of Jesus. In the name of Jesus. Call upon me, he said, and I will answer you and show you great and mighty things that you do not know. So we made demand for his plan. I will stand upon my watch and set me upon the tower, and I will watch to see what he will say unto me and what I will answer when I'm reproved. And the Lord said, write the vision. So we wait, we watch to have it. We wait and we watch. Now, that's without prejudice that God can come in at any time and say, hey, this is my plan. But when we are at a crossroad, we need to know which way to go. We made demand. Lord, what are you saying? Don't just pack your luggage and head on for one country that you don't know anything about. And you arrive there as a slave. Jeremiah chapter 2 and verse 13 and 14. Very interesting here. He said, is Israel a servant? Is he a homeborn slave?

0: when he led him by the way. When we go off his plan, we suffer devastations. In the name of Jesus, your remaining days in life shall be on course with God's plan.
1: Yeah.
0: Let me hear your loudest amen.
1: Yeah.
0: Let me hear your loudest amen.
1: Yeah.
0: Well, like we said last Sunday, God's plan for us is in this book. The vision of all. It's as a book that's written. Isaiah 29 verse 11 and 12. But it does not only speak to us through the word, it speaks to us through visions. That is divine visitations, divine appearances. But we are required to prove all things, including visions, with the word of God. Because God's plan for us, through visions and prophecies, will never run counter with his word. We never run counter with his word. Because the devil appears sometimes as an angel of light. There are two voices in the atmosphere, the voice of the shepherd, and the voice of the stranger. He said, don't despise prophesying, but prove all things. Not some things, all things. And hold that fast, which is true. Prove them before you engage with them. Prove them. Prove all things. Prove all things. And hold that fast, which is good. Despise not prophesying, but prove all things. And hold that fast, which is true. 1 Thessalonians 5, 20 and 21. Why do we need vision? Without a proven vision, life remains an adventure in frustration. Without a vision, the people are stripped naked. Without a vision, values are eroded. For he that locates the vision and keeps to it, happy is he. Proverbs 29, verse 18. That a thing seems right does not make it right. So let's get it right from God. Let's get it right from God. That a thing seems right does not make it right. Therefore, endeavor to get it right from God. Lord, what are you saying? This seems good, but what are you saying? Canaan land didn't seem good by any standard to me when I was brought here. January 97. This can't be the place. Anyway, Jesus, what are you saying? He said, this is the place with your small head. Is it not the place today? That single answer gave back to Covenant University, gave back to Landmark University, gave back to World Mission. That single answer. That didn't look like it, but he said, that is it. How to assess God's vision for our lives. 1. In Psalm 25, verse 9, the meek will he guide in judgment, and the meek will he teach his way. It takes meekness of spirit to assess divine plan. The scriptures cannot be broken. It takes meekness of spirit to us. In this arrogant generation that we live in, it takes a meek spirit, the one that surrenders all. God is always right. God, what are you saying? The man Moses was very meek about people that were on the face of the earth. Otherwise, first question should be, I fled for this thing, and you are sending me to go there. I'm not a fool. Moses was very meek above all people that were on the face of the earth. Come now, Moses, I'll get you down to Pharaoh to bring my people out. Ah, God, what happened? Have you forgotten that I ran? I fled for my life when I was 40. Now I'm 80. I'm not mad. I can't go. He will have lost his place in history. Moses was very meek. It takes genuine meekness. There are too many people posing today, pulling their shoulders against authority, against parents, and worse still, against God. It takes meekness. This is an arrogant, proud generation. It takes meekness of spirit. So let God have his way. Christ himself said, I am meek and lowly in heart. And I can among myself do nothing as I hear, so I judge. So meekness provides access to divine plan and divine steps to actualizing it. Christ said, I'm meek. Now watch. What I'm doing is as I see my father do. My father is one that shows me these things, and he will show me greater things. Now, what's the credential? I am meek. John chapter 5, verse 19 to 22. I'm meek. He showed

0: Those few things that make men marvel, I am meek. I am meek and lowly in heart, and you find rest for your souls. Remember I said for us example that we should walk in a step. So it takes meekness to enjoy continuous access to divine plan and purpose. Can I hear your amen? Amen. Something very, very challenging came up. We had a quit notice on our church facility in Kaduna. Quit notice will expire August. God came in July 19th. Arise, get down to Lagos, raise me people. Are you not running away? It takes a mixed spirit to align with God's plan. So we moved at his entrance. He solved the two arrangements at the same time without stress. He moved us to a very big place in Kaduna, from two plots of land to 13 acres of land in the center of the city. Amen. That happened in August. Command to move happened in July. And by September, Lagos started. Everything worked together. It takes you allowing God to have his way to be guided. Number two, how do I assess God's plan for my life? Create a serene environment. More often than not, God's voice comes across through a still small voice. A still small voice. It takes a quiet spirit to assess it. A still small voice. 1 Kings chapter 19. And we saw that picture in the life of Elijah in verse 11. He said, and after the earthquake, then fire, but the Lord was not in the fire. And after the fire, a still small voice. Then God came through. Still small voice that can only be picked by men with a quiet spirit. Men with a not noisy thing, not plug your ears and be hearing chaff. Men of a quiet spirit. People that possess a quiet spirit. Please reduce your exposure to the noises of the day if you want to hear from God. Reduce your exposure to the noises of the day. There are many things to read that don't bother you, that shouldn't concern you. But you sit down there in the morning. You have not read your Bible. YouTube, YT, all tubes. Every day choking, the spirit is choking. No ventilation, no access. Creates a serene environment. We saw Jesus demonstrated this out there when a woman was caught in adultery. And they said, Moses said, we should stone him. What do you say? Today is your day. Jesus stood down. He disconnected from that environment. When he lifted up, he said, whichever of you have never committed sin, let me be the first one to cast stone. He bent down again to wait for if they will say anything more. They left one by one. Quiet environment. Quiet environment. I was in a commercial vehicle when the Lord unveiled to me the mystery of his free marriage. In a commercial vehicle, I was looking for paper to scribble the things down. The light just came. I've been on it asking God for, show me the purpose of your instituting marriage. And then light came in the midst of the hullabaloo in the public vehicle. But I separated myself from it. And then the light came. So it's time to create. You don't wait for it. Create a serene environment that allows access to the still small voice. The still small voice. Create a serene environment. Now watch how the division come in. Seek a quiet place. I want to speak to you. I mean, many friends in that city would just be eating pan de diem and be shouting and be praising God and be missing destiny. Seek a quiet place I want to talk to. Most times we lack that today. We seek a quiet place, shouting with God in the secret place. There in the secret, beholding his face to locate the right way to go. Praise God. Praise God. Proverbs 18 and verse 1. It said, through desire, a man having separated himself, seeketh and intermeddleth with all wisdom. And wisdom is profitable to direct. So we separate ourselves to connect with God's direction for our lives. And that works all of the times. Praise God. Now, what are some of the biblical proofs of a true vision? Every true vision enjoys God's backing that makes them come to pass. Divine backing that delivers its fulfillment. Every true vision enjoys divine backing that makes it come to pass. He told Peter, two men are waiting for thee. Go with them, doubting nothing. I've sent them. Peter got to Cornelius' house. Explosion. The Holy Ghost fell on all them that had the word. Every true vision enjoys divine backing that brings it to pass. Write the vision. Make it plain. Run with it. It shall surely come to pass. No, tardies, wait for it. I'm telling you, it shall surely come to pass. It shall not tarry. He sent them to go to visit where himself will come. So when God sends, he goes with the sent to clear the barriers on the way and deliver the fulfillment of the vision. Number two, every true vision enjoys divine strength to drive it. Every true vision enjoys divine strength to drive it. Judges 6:14, have not I sent thee? Go in this thy strength. We saw this great army in Joel chapter 2. They shall run like mighty men. They shall climb the wall like men of war. They shall walk everyone in his way and everyone in his path. And they shall not break their ranks. If they fall upon the sword on their head, they shall not be wounded. I mean, unusual strength. Men and women of unusual strength. When you walk in the God's plan, you enjoy his strength. Have not I sent thee, go in this thy strength. You could see the strength of Moses for God's sake at the age of 80. And up until 120, his natural force was not abated. His eye didn't go dim. Ah, when God sends, he strengthens the sent to accomplish the task. When God sends, he strengthens the sent to accomplish the task. Men and brethren, I can't explain the kind of strength that he endows me with, other than that when he sends, he strengthens the sent. When he sends, he strengthens the sent. You won't lose steam. You won't go on the wrong course. You won't lose fire. In the name of Jesus. In the name of Jesus. In the name of Jesus. I've never had to walk to any meeting unprepared. When he sends, it strengthens the sent. By the time you are weak today, weak tomorrow, find out, am I really on course? Or am I on somebody's track? Number three, every true vision is accompanied with joy. No true vision depresses the visionary. Every visionary is ever boisterous with joy. Joy, joy, joy, joy. Blessed are they that hear the joyful sound. Psalm 89 verse 15. Every sound from heaven is a sound of joy. Every sound from heaven is a sound of joy. You could see the joy exhuming from Paul the Apostle. Yeah, and I will rejoice. You're attacking me, I'm enjoying it. Some preach the gospel out of pretension, you know, out of envy. Is that whatever way the gospel is preached, and in that I rejoice. Yeah, and I will rejoice. Paul said, rejoice in the Lord always, and again, I say, rejoice, rejoice evermore. In the midst of the storm, cheer up, folks, cheer up, cheer up. You have been out here 14 days without saying the day or the night. He said, look, I'm eating. You too eat. impeccable joy, joy. Unstoppable joy. Accompanies every true vision. So when you go somewhere and then you are only, check it. Check it. When God leads, joy accompanies the led. When God leads, joy accompanies the led. Look at Jesus Christ, who for the joy that was set before him, endured the cross. He couldn't see the cross in the cross. He was fulfilling his mission. He was fulfilling his mission. Hebrews chapter 12, verse 1. Verse 2, looking unto Jesus, the author and finisher of our faith, who for the joy that was set before him, endured the cross, despising the shame, and he sat down in the right of majesty, right hand of the throne of God. The joy, working in God's plan, is ever accompanied with joy. In the name of Jesus, you don't miss out of God's joy anymore in your life. Yes. In Jesus' name. Yes. Lift up your right hand and give God thanks. Give God thanks. What a good God we serve. Give Jesus thanks. Would you thank him for light? If anything ever came across your way, thank him for light. In Jesus' precious name. Today is our covenant day of fruitfulness. Please note that fruitfulness is our heritage and redemption. Can I have you say with me, fruitfulness is my heritage and redemption. As a seed of Abraham, every believer has a fruitful destiny. Deuteronomy chapter 7 verse 14. God speaking to the children of Israel, thou shalt be blessed above all people. There shall not be male nor female barren among you or among your cattle. That is God speaking to the seed of Abraham. Galatians 3:29, it's, and we brethren, it's, if ye be Christ, and if ye be Christ, then ye Abraham's seed, and he has according to the promise. What that means is this: as a seed of Abraham, you have an inheritance of fruitfulness in Christ. If you be Christ, you're Abraham's seed, and he has according to every promise that God made to Abraham. Furthermore, we have been set free from the curse of barrenness by redemption. Deuteronomy 28 and verse 18. Watch what it says. Cursed shall be the fruit of thy body, and the fruit of thy land, and the fruit of thy kind, and the flocks of thy sheep. But Christ has redeemed us from the curse of the law. That's one of the listed curses of the law. But Christ has redeemed us from the curse of the law by being made a curse for us. The price is paid. As it is written, cause everyone that hangs upon the tree, that the blessings of Abraham might come unto us who are Gentiles through Jesus Christ. I must obtain the promise of the Spirit through faith. So the curse of barrenness is broken. The curse of barrenness is broken. And God is talking to someone here, the curse of barrenness in your family is broken. The curse of hereditary barrenness is broken. We can do nothing against the truth but for the truth. I'm saying the curse is broken. The word says the curse is broken. As a child of God, no curse of the law has a right over your life. Among the covenant requirements for invoking our fruitfulness when challenged is serving God and the interest of his kingdom as a lifestyle. Thou shalt serve the Lord thy God. They shall bless thy bread and thy water. And I'll take them away from you, the midst of you. You shall not be barren or cast or young in the land. You shall not be barren or suffer miscarriage. The number of your days I will fulfill. So serving God entitles the redeemed for fruitfulness. Fruitfulness is the reward of everyone serving God and the interest of his kingdom. This is a church of die-hard servants of Jesus. Therefore, in the name of Jesus Christ, everyone today on the line for miracle children, your miracles are delivered. Yes. Psalm 127 and verse 3. The word says, lo, children are an heritage of the Lord, and the fruit of the womb is his reward for our stewardship. The fruit of the womb is his reward for... Now, that means this. Everyone is entitled to minimum two. To minimum what? As an heritage, one. As a reward, one. Minimum. What's the minimum? Minimum. That's minimum. That's minimum. So, if you are here today, sir, and you are a child of God, your miracle is established. If you are here today and you are serving God and the interest of his kingdom, your double miracle is established. And the Lord visited Sarah. He hasn't stopped visiting people today. The Lord has come to visit you today. And that visitation led to the conception of Sarah. By this visitation today, your conception is established. In 9 months' time, as the Lord lives, your miracle is here. Your miracle is here. Your years of waiting are over. Your times of waiting are over. Now, as long as a believer is dedicated to God, it's entitled to continue. Enter to continue to bear fruit even until old age. It's entitlement. Dedication entitles us to fruitfulness in the race of life. Except a grain of wheat falls to the ground and dies, abides alone. But if it dies, it will bring forth much fruit. Dedication entitles you to bring forth much fruits. Fruitfulness is the right of every dedicated soul. You can't be dedicated and be fruitless. Now, grace for sustainable dedication to God and in of his kingdom, receive it now. Yeah. It guarantees your all-round fruitfulness without stress. All-round fruitfulness without stress. The tiny seed, when it's sown, it grows up and becomes a tree and throws out great branches. Dedication is God's covenant for supernatural fruitfulness. Now, in the name of Jesus, every dry season around anyone's life comes to an end today. Just a switch. So just switch over from casual Christianity to dedicated Christianity. Just switch over. Just switch over. And you find life opening up to you. Destinies opening up. New chapters opening up. Just as you switch over. Praise God. Praise God. In Psalm 92, verse 12, I made a quick reference the other time. The righteous shall flourish like the palm tree. It shall grow like a cedar in Lebanon. Those that be planted in the house of God, they shall flourish in the court of our God. They shall still bring forth fruit in old age. They shall be fat and flourishing. They flourish to the end of time. To be planted in the house of God is to flourish all through life till the end of your time. Abraham flourished till the end. I mean, he was old and sick in age, and God had blessed him in all things. He was dedicated all the way. He flourished all the way. Grace to remain dedicated all the way. Receive it now. Receive it now. As long as the cocoa tree remains in the ground, it keeps bringing forth fruits for years, 40 years. But the days unfruited, it becomes fruitless. Stay dedicated is the way to flourishing all through life. Stay dedicated to God and his kingdom. Use this midst of the year season to prove your next level dedication. And watch what will happen. I have no regret. Jumping after Jesus 50 solid years consciously, based on Matthew 33, consciously. Never had to beg once for what to eat, what to wear. Never once. 50 years. Marcus Canetos, Carlos. Oh, you can't know it until you taste it. That taste of the pudding is in the eating. You can't know how much it tastes until you eat it. Also know that joy and rejoicing is a covenant requirement for fruitfulness. Joy and rejoicing is a covenant requirement for fruitfulness. That's why the enemy goes about to depress people so he can rob them of their harvest. He said, all the harvest of the field is perished because joy is withered away from the sons of men. Joel chapter 1 verse 12. Hear what he said. Because thou servest not the Lord thy God with joyfulness and gladness of heart for the abundance of all things, therefore shalt thou serve thy enemies. What? Deuteronomy 28 verse 47 and 48. Joy is vital in securing our destiny of fruitfulness in Christ. We are told Anna rose up based on the word of the prophet Eli, ate bread, and her countenance was no more sad, and the Lord visited Anna. Until her countenance was teared up, he did not enjoy visitation. God lives in the midst of joy in heaven. You can't have his visitation as a joyless believer. You need joy to secure his visitation. You need joy. I need joy to secure his visitation. We are told about Abraham, he staggered under the promise of God through unbelief, but was strong in faith, giving glory to God. And Isaac came. He was strong in faith, giving glory. I will rejoice and be glad in him. I will rejoice and be glad. I lift up my voice, toasting praise to the Lord. This is the day. There were mockers all around you. I will rejoice and be glad in him. Abraham was strong in faith, giving glory to God, and Isaac came. Your Isaac is coming. So rejoice in the Lord. Rejoice in the Lord. Rejoice in the Lord. Your Isaac is here. In Jesus' name. Thank you, Father. Well, note that your Heavenly Father is the only baby maker. We are not permitted to be baby beggars. Your Father makes babies. And you are his darling son and daughter. It is your right. You shall be blessed above all people. There shall not be men of him a barren among you, nor among your cattle. We sent out a lot of testimonies. Someone that had three failed IVFs and came forth with a set of triplets. Your Father is the baby maker. You can't buy baby with money. Your Father is the baby maker. Today, the maker will show up in your behalf. Without prejudice to medical science, but the hand that makes it happen is the hand of your Father. The hand of God, your Father, is what makes baby happen. Before I formed thee in the womb, I knew thee. He's the one that forms, not science. Your Father is the one that forms. It is he that has made us, not science. He made us. Otherwise, why do they record so many failed efforts in IVFs and ICI or whatever they call it? Why? Your Father is behind it all. Your Father is a baby maker. You are no longer to remain a baby beggar. Today, your miracle baby is alive. Miracles are no accidents, though. They are deliberate acts of God in response to the desperate faith of man. Miracles are no accidents. Reach out for your own today, and it will happen. In the name of Jesus. Yes. In the name of Jesus. Yes. Now, as you take this communion, you are partaking of the nature of Jesus, a most fruitful and lasting nature. It's still bearing fruit today. As people turn their life to Christ, that is Jesus still bearing fruit. It's the fruitful vine. As you take this communion today, it will open up your fruitfulness. The nature of Christ on this communion table will turn your life to a fruitful life. What you don't expect, you can't experience. Therefore, expect the following from the communion table today. Expect the nature of Christ to swallow up your negative nature. Whatever is contrary to the nature of Christ in your system, as you partake of this communion, it will swallow it up. Yeah. The same way the rod of Aaron swallowed up the rod of the magicians, as you partake of this communion, the nature of Christ will swallow up every contrary nature in your system. Yeah. Hormonal imbalance, low sperm count, no ovulation. As you partake of this communion, the seed of miscarriage shall be swallowed up. Impotency shall be swallowed up. Every curse, generational, diabolical, as you partake of this communion, it shall be swallowed up. Somebody's destiny just opened up now. You are that one. Let me hear your loudest amen. In John 6 and verse 57, as the living Father has sent me, and I live like the Father, even so he that eateth me, he shall live like me. John 14, 19, the word says, yet a little while, and the world sees me no more, but you see me. And because I live, you shall live also. May your eyes be open to see Jesus as the fruitful vine, and see yourself as a branch of the vine. And as long as the vine is fruitful, the branch must be fruitful. As long as the vine is fruitful, the branch must be fruitful. So you are ordained for supernatural fruitfulness. And today is answering for you. So for all fathers and mothers in waiting, expect that in 9 months' time, your story shall be turned to testimony. Expect that in 9 months' time, your story shall be turned to a testimony. In Genesis 18, 9 and 10, here is what it says. And they said unto him, where is Sarah, thy wife? And he said, behold, in the tent. And he said, I will certainly return unto thee according to the time of life. And lo, Sarah shall, thy wife shall have a son, and will return according to the time of life. 9 months. 9 months. 9 months. 9 months. You are returning with your miracle. You are returning with your miracle. 2 Kings chapter 4 and verse 14. What then is to be done for her? And Gehazi said, verily, he has no child. Talking about the Shunammite woman. And her husband is old. And he said, call her. And when he called her, she stood in the door. And he had his prophet speaking. About this season, according to the time of life. About this season, according to the time of life, thou shalt embrace a son. I'm saying that to all of us that are in waiting today. According to the time of life, your miracles have arrived. Furthermore, expect this communion table to be a toast to your strength, your health, and longevity. The siege of untimely death is cursed. Your strength is restored full blast. And your health shall be totally restored. So shall it be. Give the Lord a big hand of praise, everybody. Amen. As great and awesome as these amazing provisions are, it takes new birth to assess it. Except a man is born again, he cannot see, he cannot see, he cannot taste the blessings of the kingdom. If you are here and you want to turn your life over to Christ and become eligible for the inheritance of the Father and have eternity as a gift of the Father and make heaven after a most glorious adventure on the earth, I'd like to pray with you. Wherever you are, you want to surrender your life to Christ today, you want to open the door of your heart to Jesus today, you want to experience life more abundantly, you want your name written down in the book of life, this is your day. God bless you. God bless you. I'll be praying with you in a moment. And God is changing your story right there. In Jesus' name. There are also people here that need to rededicate their lives to Christ. Remember, he said, because you are neither cold nor hot, I'll spew you out of my mouth. Partial connection can be very frustrating. Your experience of redemption is waning and waning and waning and almost virtually non-existent. You want to rededicate your life to Christ today? I pray with you at the same time. You want to rededicate your life to Christ? God is opening a new chapter to your life today. God bless you. God bless you. God bless you. Can you be saved and not know? Please, if anybody is not sure of his salvation, you are not sure. They talk about it, you hear it, but you are not sure. It's an experience, not an ideology. You want to be sure of your salvation today? You want to be sure today? God bless you. Please bow your heads for prayers. Lift up your right hand to heaven and pray this prayer of faith after me with your right hand lifted. Say after me, Lord Jesus, I open the door of my heart to you today. Come into my heart, Lord Jesus. Save my soul. Forgive me my sins. I believe you died for me. On the third day you rose again, that I may be justified. Right now, I believe that my sins are forgiven. I'm justified by your blood. I am saved. I'm restored back to the faith. I'm now a child of God. Thank you, Jesus, for saving my soul. I receive grace from you to serve you to the end. So help me, Lord. Amen. Keep your hands up as I pray. Father, I pray over these precious souls. Your grace has brought them into your kingdom. Let the same grace preserve them. You'll never step back into darkness anymore. From today, your light will keep shining more and more. And that until the perfect day. That until Jesus returns. You shall not miss your place in heaven. You will enjoy eternity with Christ. And we will lead overcomers life on this earth. In Jesus' precious name. Amen. Congratulations. Congratulations. Congratulations.
1: 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Hallelujah.
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1: Praise the Lord. Welcome to the month of June. I'm excited for you because this month shall be a very, very great month in your life. How do I mean? The Bible says in Nehemiah chapter 13, verse 31, "Remember me, O my God, for good." I'm glad to let you know that the God of heaven will remember you for good this month. And when God remembers you, can man ever forget you? No. Therefore, this month of June, God will remember you in every department of your life, your family, your finances, your career, your health, your relationships, your business, everything that has to do with you. 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And always remember, God is too faithful to fail, as I await your testimonies in Jesus' name. Amen.
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1: I was born in the village of Ojabale in Ondo State, together with three others from the same father and the same mother. I was number two of the four, but all of these three died, remaining only me. And today happened to be my birthday. I'm 53 today. Praise the Lord. I have three children and a granddaughter. The enemy tried to use each one of them for satanic covenant, but the devil lost the battle because I had covenanted them to God of this commission since 1996. And the agent of darkness has no option. He used three best of his mother children to replace my covenanted children, and two of them will be married this year. I thank God of Bishop David Oyedepo for his faithfulness and for his protection. And I am boasting all day long for the God of Bishop David Oyedepo, because he's a covenant-keeping God.
2: Hallelujah. The summary of the testimony, our children were preserved from cultists being used as rituals after being fortified in this commission. You shall be divinely exempted in Jesus' name.
3: Amen. My name is Busola Agbola. I want to thank God for the opportunity to make sacrifices in this commission. In 2009, I got a job in a telecoms organization in Nigeria, and I was to work for 4 months from July to November. By December, I was still on the company, still on contract. I didn't get any letter to renew the contract, and I was not told to stop coming to work. When I came for Shiloh 2009 that day, I made a sacrifice of 5% of my monthly income to be payable all through the month of 2010. All through that year, I was still on the job. I never stopped going to work. I never got a letter to renew the contract, and I never stopped receiving monthly salary. How God did it, I can't explain. By Shiloh 2010, again, I attended Shiloh, and then I increased my monthly sacrifice. I told God 6% of my monthly earnings will be keyed in this year. And just last month, God sorted me out. In that week, Papa said that all through this week, there will be testimonies. On Monday of that week, I got a call to write the test. On Tuesday, I got a call to get a new laptop. That was my testimony on Tuesday. On Wednesday, I wrote the test and I passed the test. On Thursday, I got an invite for the interview. By Friday, I went for the interview. On Saturday, a friend of mine called me and said, there was, you know, a kind of argument, but that because some persons were already doing the job and I've never done the job before, but that he just knows that I'll be favored. By Sunday, I just came here to thank God and give God all the glory. The following week, I got my letter. I was converted from contract to permanent, and it was more like a permanent and a promotion for me. Thank God for everything.
2: Hallelujah.
4: Praise the Lord. My name is Mrs. Edith Ejena. I want to return all this glory to God for my number one of testimony, so that God will prefer the number two. After the president of election, it happened that one of my daughter was serving at Kano. So around 9 o'clock in the morning, my cell ring, and he called me, "Mommy," I said, "Yes, it is well with your soul." He said, "Man, no, I'm the midst of riots and I don't know what to do." I said, "Don't worry. God of our Father will tell us what to do." And the leader asked, "Do you have your anointing in your bag?" Say, "Yes." "You have your mountain in your bag?" Say, "Yes." I said, "Anoint yourself. Let the oil be pouring on your face. And you the mountain to tie your neck. And don't worry. God of our Father will perform it." Not quite all right. Quite long. She called me. I said, "Mommy, I am in the barracks. I want to return the glory to God." My number two testimony is like this. Yesterday in the little grammar we watched, you may be wondering where they are showing those people that the way they are scattered. So I was like that after the death of my husband. But today, God of this commission, the God of our Father, Moses of our old time, through the word in this altar, God have wiped away the tears of my eyes. and I return all the glory to the Lord. In this God have done it. My 5 children today, they are graduates, and that's what's about to graduate. May the God glorify you.
2: Hallelujah.
5: I'm Sam Adefila. I must confess that I'm giving this testimony under compulsion from the Holy Spirit. And I believe I'm giving it as a midterm testimony. About 2 weeks ago, I had to travel to do a few things. Some in Kwara, some in Edo State, and in Kaduna State. So I thought I needed to go by road in my car. I took Claren from the Vice Chancellor. She was very worried that I was going by road. But I promised her something, that I would go to cut my journey short so that I will not have to travel too far at any given time. So I went to Kwara. I wanted to go to Edo. I had to change my plans. Then I decided to go to Zaria first for good reasons. So it was on 17th, Sunday. As I was going, I passed Lokoja. I saw some signs of some things, so I started praying. So after I had gone a little bit, I was overlooking a slope. That is, slope downwards for me, and it bent upwards for the other people. So I saw 2 trailers parallel to each other. So one was overtaking the other on a slope at a bend. So God just touched me. I slowed down because I was on high speed. I slowed down. But it was very difficult for me to give way. The shoulder was not too good. I was able to manage. Another car used him as a shield. So they went. They passed me. The next thing I had behind me was a Porsche. That car that was using it as a was using the trailer as a shield, had a head-on collision with the car just behind me. Oh, I say, oh, thank God that I'm going to give this at a testimony at my cell level when I get home. Okay. I went ahead. At a particular point, I just saw the car in front of me slow down and turned just sharply, made a U-turn. So I realized that armed robbers were ahead. So me too, I made a U-turn. And I was able to escape. I wouldn't know if the first car ahead of him was able to escape. So I say, okay. I translated it. I say, I'm going to upgrade this testimony to midweek service. I continued. I got to Abuja. Then somebody called me very early in the morning that there was problem. It was one of my PhD students. Called me that there was problem in Kaduna State, that I should make inquiries before coming. So I called one of my sister-in-laws in Kaduna, and she said they didn't sleep overnight. So I made inquiries all over again. So I decided to stay. And I realized that if I had gone the day earlier, I would have run into that problem. Actually, the person that saved me from that was the Vice Chancellor, because I promised her that I would not make long journeys. I would have gone straight to Zaria, and I would have run into it.

Not every breakthrough comes with noise. Sometimes, God changes a man's story quietly. A closed door suddenly opens. A long-awaited answer finally arrives. A season of delay gives way to undeniable progress. That's how God works. The Sunday, the 5th of July, 2026 is declared our Noiseless Breakthrough Banquet. A prophetic encounter where God will move beyond human effort and bring you into breakthroughs that only He can orchestrate. Expect doors to open without struggle. Expect favor without manipulation. Expect restoration without delay. Expect progress where there has been stagnation. Whatever has resisted your advancement, whatever has delayed your testimony shall give way to the hand of God. This shall be your prophetic entrance into the month of July, a month marked by quiet victories, visible results, and undeniable breakthroughs. Come expectant, come with your loved ones, come ready for a banquet of divine surprises. Join us at 6 a.m., 8:10 a.m., and 10:20 a.m. You can connect with us live on Facebook via Winners Chapel International or Faith Tabernacle Kenya Land. You can also stream live on YouTube by searching Living Faith Church Worldwide. Your next testimony will begin the Sunday. Be there.

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1: Declaring the mist of the year 2026. Open door greetings in the name of Jesus Christ. Amen. As we all know, the month of June and July constitutes the mist of the year, with 5 months on either sides of the divide. Haggai 1 verse 1, Haggai 2 verse 1. We discover from scriptures that the mist of the year is ordained a season of spiritual awakening in God's agenda. As it is written, O Lord, revive thy work in the midst of the years. In the midst of the years, make known. Habakkuk 3 verse 1 to 2 and verse 6.

0: among others, a season of spiritual labor, Haggai 1 verse 14, a season of greater glory, Haggai 2 verse 1 and verse 6 to 9, a season of passionate pursuit after God and the interest of His kingdom, Habakkuk 3 verse 2. But what is the target of this midst of the year season? A season of supernatural breakthrough, Habakkuk 3 verse 4 to 6 and verse 17 to 19. Massive salvation and ingathering of souls into the church, Daniel 12 verse 3, John 15 verse 8. Cell growth and replication, where each cell is required to birth a minimum of one new cell within the season, Exodus 18 verse 21 to 24. Acts 5 verse 42. Every member is required to enter into a covenant of sacrificial dimension of stewardship towards this task. 2 Chronicles 15 verse 12 to 15, Psalm 50 verse 5, Psalm 126 verse 1 to 6. Individuals are to define their schedule of engagement on the prayer altar. Daniel 60 verse 10, Isaiah 66 verse 7 to 8, Matthew 6 verse 6 to 13, and verse 17 to 19. Each one should target at least one established soul both in the cell and in the church this season. Psalm 2 verse 8, 1 Corinthians 9 verse 20 to 22. We must keep our faith alive to secure the hand of God towards the realization of this prophetic agenda, both as individuals, WSF, and the church. Isaiah 53 verse 1, 1 Kings 8 verse 15, Matthew 9 verse 29. Therefore, in line with biblical timelines and by the prompting of the Holy Spirit, the period of 1st June to 31st July 2026 is declared a season of revival and spiritual awakening that will lead to explosive church growth and supernatural change of story for all engaging individuals. Remain ever blessed. Jesus is Lord.
1: Chapter 2, Discover God's Plan. God has a place prepared for you in life. A discovery of that place is what is called vision. Until you make that discovery and walk in it, you cannot arrive at the glorious destiny God has reserved for you. In God's plan, not everyone is designed to be in business, neither is everyone expected to be in government or ministry. God has a unique plan for each one of us, and our destiny is anchored to that plan. Whatever God has assigned you to do holds a future and will bring you utmost fulfillment. So locate it and enjoy it. I once read about the man who owns Service Master Incorporated. He was quoted as saying, "I believe Service Master is a ministry. The company has 200,000 employees. And he shall be like a tree planted by the rivers of water, that bringeth forth his fruit in his season. His leaf also shall not wither, and whatsoever he doeth shall prosper." Psalm 1 verse 3. In other words, God is saying, whatever I have assigned you to do has a future, whether to be a seller of iron rods or to be an academic. All you have to do is settle down and work with excitement. When you obey this injunction, a time will come when God will make you a man that generations yet unborn would celebrate. There are many today who are pastors now but don't have any business going near the pulpit at all. God has planned somewhere else for them, where they are destined to shine, but they missed it because of zeal. Wherever God has mapped out for you in destiny is a high calling. Many have gone for their choices rather than God's plan and purposes for their lives, which is where they would shine best. Business was my choice before I heard His call into full-time ministry. I would probably never have made as much mark in the business world as I have done in ministry. When you follow your choice instead of His will for your life, rather than end up in glory, what you get is shame and unfulfillment. In Joel chapter 2, the Bible describes the emergence of an end-time army, a group of people that cannot be stopped or resisted. It's an assault group handpicked by God to operate here on earth. A great people and a strong, there had not been ever the like, neither shall be any more after it, even to the years of many generations. A fire devoureth before them, and behind them a flame burneth. The land is as the garden of Eden before them, and behind them a desert.

desolate wilderness, yea, and nothing shall escape them. The appearance of them is as the appearance of horses, and as horsemen so shall they run. Like the noise of chariots on the tops of mountains shall they leap, like the noise of a flame of fire that devoureth the stubble, as a strong people set in battle array. Before their face the people shall be much pained, all faces shall gather blackness. They shall run like mighty men, they shall climb the wall like men of war, and they shall march every one on his ways, and they shall not break their ranks. Neither shall one thrust another, they shall walk every one in his path, and when they fall upon the sword, they shall not be wounded. Joel chapter 2, 2-8. Enlistment in this army is by vision. That is what puts you in your own department or unit of the army. You cannot secure a place in it without vision. That's why it says, neither shall one thrust another, they shall walk everyone in his path. Everyone's place is well marked out. When you are able to locate your area of calling, then you are set for triumph in life. There is no shortcut to excellence in life without vision. Many are frustrated today because they are being driven by ambition rather than by vision. As a result, nothing works for them. Rather, everything they do just falls apart. Some others have used their French profession as a yardstick to determine what they ought to do in life. But there is no need for comparison, because God has a glorious plan for everyone in the kingdom. The cheapest way out of frustration is to abide in God's plan for your life. I was reading a magazine on the morning of February 14, 1983, when the Lord said to me, "The words I have put in your mouth, the same commit into writing, and I will cause the same unction on the spoken words to rest on the written, bringing about the same effect." This mandate led to the establishment of our publishing house. The books published in our press have found their way into every part of the world, reaping a bountiful harvest of testimonies, with many people having divine encounters as they read them. That's the power of vision. We got a letter from the United States of America some time ago. The writer wanted to know how he could be a distributor of our books in America. Walking in divine plan transforms an ordinary person into an extraordinary one. There are people in ministry, for instance, who are running evangelistic crusades that God has not instructed them to run. So the man stays on there for 12 years until God finally tells him, "I didn't send you, you only joined them." Yes, God has a master plan for each one of us, but it's our responsibility to get the details of the plan from heaven at every stage that you get to. This is because vision is unfolded in phases. God rarely shows you all there is to his plan at once. For instance, when I took delivery of the details of my present assignment from God, I asked him, "Lord, what is the work made of? Do you have enough work for me?" And he said to me, "I have more than enough work to last you a lifetime. You will never get to finish all that I have available for you to do." Recently, I found myself asking God, "Why are you stretching me so much?" He said, "So you can get set for what I have for you." Knowing your assignment determines your attainment in life. It is imperative, therefore, that you discover the particular assignment God has for you. Some time ago, the Lord said to me, "If you don't live for something, you don't become something." He was emphasizing the need to be single-eyed. Please note that to live for one purpose is to become outstanding. That purpose to live for is wrapped up in divine plan, which only God can unveil to you. Divine plan is real. I believe that before you get to the end of this book, you will catch something definite concerning God's purpose for your life.

0: We believe that you have been blessed by God's word today. For prayers, counseling, and inquiries about other Living Faith Church services, kindly reach out to our Global Contact Center on +234 70 80 63 8000. 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
2: Not every breakthrough comes with noise. Sometimes God changes a man's story quietly. A closed door suddenly opens. A long-awaited answer finally arrives. A season of delay gives way to undeniable progress. That's how God works. The Sunday, the 5th of July, 2026, is declared our noiseless breakthrough banquet. A prophetic encounter where God will move beyond human effort and bring you into breakthroughs that only He can orchestrate. Expect doors to open without struggle. Expect favor without manipulation. Expect restoration without delay. Expect progress where there has been stagnation. Whatever has resisted your advancement, whatever has delayed your testimony, shall give way to the hand of God. This shall be your prophetic entrance into the month of July, a month marked by quiet victories, visible results, and undeniable breakthroughs. Come expectant, come with your loved ones, come ready for a banquet of divine surprises. Join us at 6 a.m., 8:10 a.m., and 10:20 a.m. You can connect with us live on Facebook via Winners Chapel International or Faith Tabernacle Kenyaland. 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Your next testimony will begin the Sunday. Be there. Jesus is Lord.
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5: Understanding the power of vision. And we're on part two. So you are not redeemed to live like a destitute. You are a child of destiny. Well-defined destiny. All package in your favor. All package in my favor. Well-defined destiny. Well packaged in your favor. Well packaged in my favor. But vision is our access to this glorious destiny. As far as your eyes can see, unto you will I give it. Genesis 13, verse 14 and 15. This destiny delivers as far as our eyes can see. For as we behold them and we see brighter, the glory gets greater. And from glory to glory, from glory to glory, as we behold them, as we see Father, He takes us farther. It's not a static destiny, it's a dynamic one. It keeps growing as a commitment, dedication to God keeps growing. Thank you, Jesus. It's an adventure from glory to glory till the end of time. Till the end of time. It's ordained to keep growing and glowing till the end of time. For the path of the justified is as a shining light, and it shines more and more and more and more until Jesus returns on the perfect day. And that's your life from now. You never know a backward trend again. Yeah. Understanding the power of vision. Proverbs 29 verse 18 is the anchor scripture. Where there is no vision, the people perish. But he that keeps to the vision of God for their lives, happy is he. He that keeps to the vision of God for his life, happy is he. Another translation says, without vision is a people stripped naked. Stripped naked. Or he that locates the vision of God for his life and keeps on track, happy is he. The good news is God has a settled plan and purpose for all his children. Ephesians 1 and verse 3 and 4. It said, blessed be the God of our Father and Father of our Lord Jesus Christ, who has blessed us with all spiritual blessings in heavenly places, according as he has chosen us in him before the foundation of the world, that we should be holy and without blame before him in love. Verse 5, having predestinated us unto the adoption of children by Jesus Christ to himself, according to the good pleasure of his will. We are products of God's predestination. We are saved not because we are that great and well behaved. We are predestinated for salvation. Somebody will ask, why then do we go about preaching? To find out those who have been predestinated for salvation. The Bible says, some are ordained unto eternal life, Acts 13:48. And they that are ordained to eternal life believed. So we're looking out for those ordained unto eternal life, they will believe. Praise God. Verse 11 of the same Ephesians 1, it said, in whom also we have obtained an inheritance, being predestinated according to the purpose of him that worketh all things after the counsel of his own will. Amen. Verse 12, that we should be to the praise of his glory. So our predestination is not for shame and reproach, but to the praise of his glory. People should see us and say, thank God for him. Thank God for her. Thank God for that family. That's your story from now. While God's plan is unveiled through his word, also we assess God's plan through heavenly visions, where God shows up to unveil his plan to individuals. Write the vision. God showed up. Make it plain on the tables that he may run that he did it. Paul also said, I was not disobedient to the heavenly vision. So there are still heavenly visions on the earth today. Like what gave birth to your ministry is an heavenly vision. It's not fabricated. It's not programmed. It's not projection. It's an heavenly vision. The hour has come to liberate the world from all operations of the devil through the preaching of the word of faith, and I'm sending you to undertake this task. Every true vision will always speak, no matter the attack on it. But we are required to prove all things that we see and hear to be sure it is from the Lord. 1 Thessalonians 5, 20 and 21, despise not prophesying, but prove all things and hold that fast, which is true. And we prove every vision on the word of God, because it's settled in heaven forever. This is the platform for proving every vision, whether it be from God or not. Heaven and earth shall pass away, but not a jot of my word will go unfulfilled. We test every vision on the world. If it lines up, then it's from the Lord. Remember, there are two voices in the atmosphere, the voice of the shepherd and the voice of the stranger. Jesus said so. My sheep hear my voice and they follow me. The voice of the stranger, they will not follow. There are two voices in the atmosphere. May you not be carried away by the voice of the stranger. When we assess God's plan through the word, it's called revelation. When we have an encounter with God, when he unveils his plan, it is called vision, as in the case of Moses, Elijah, Peter, Paul, among others. God still appears to people today. Amen. May this midst of the year be your season of divine visitation. His visitation will always culminate in man's transformation. Genesis 50, verse 24. Joseph said, I die, and God will surely visit you and bring you out of this land unto the land which he swore unto Abraham, to Isaac, and to Jacob. He will bring you out of this dry land to the land flowing with milk and honey. God will surely visit you and change your story supernaturally. We saw how God appeared to Peter in Acts chapter 10. And he saw a casket from heaven with all manner of four-footed animals, kill and eat, and I can't eat. We don't eat unclean things. Don't call unclean what I've called clean. And then a call came from Cornelius' house, and that opened the door to the Gentiles. He said, go down. I have sent them. doubting nothing. Heavenly vision translated to life transformation. All that had the world were filled with the Holy Ghost. They were saved and filled with the Holy Ghost at the same time. No gap. Because the vision is from the Lord. Why do we need vision? Without a proven vision, life remains an adventure in frustration. You can just imagine going into a city, you don't have no address of where you are heading for. It can be very frustrating. Where are you going? I don't know. Is it the north, south, or east of the city? I don't know. Okay, when you know, let us know. It can be very frustrating. You'll never know frustration again in your life. So that a thing looks right does not make it right. Endeavor to get it right from God. That a thing looks right does not make it right. So endeavor to get it right from God. Endeavor to get it right from God. He knows the end from the beginning. It is He that has made us and not we ourselves. Psalm 100 and verse 4, verse 3. We are fearfully and wonderfully made. We are made to fit His purpose for us. Endeavor to find out. In Proverbs 14, 12, they say, where there seemeth right unto a man, or the end thereof are the ways of death. Endeavor to get it right from God. Endeavor to get it right from God. Endeavor to get it right from God. That is, seems right, never makes it right. Get it right from Him, you will always have the answer. Why do we need vision? Number two, that a thing seems right does not make it right. Endeavor to get it right from God. If you look at Isaiah chapter 30, verse 1 to 3, here was a people that will go their own way without inquiring from the Lord. He said, woe unto the rebellious children, said the Lord, that take counsel, but not of me, that cover with a covering, but not of my spirit, that they may add sin to sin. They walk to go down into Egypt, and have not asked at my mouth, to send in themselves in the strength of Pharaoh, and to trust in the shadow of Egypt. Therefore shall the strength of Pharaoh be your shame, and the trust in the shadow of Egypt your confusion. Ask at my mouth. Trust in the Lord always, with all thy heart, and lean not on your own understanding. In all your ways acknowledge Him. This is what I think. Am I right? This way I think is best for me. Am I sure? Lord, what are you saying on this matter? Ask at His mouth. You never miss your road again. Never miss your steps again. Many believers are living their lives in total regret. But prayer won't let them retrace their steps. Total regret. They just go off. And they came to discover they have gone off. But to return back on course to His plan, they don't know how to handle it. That's not you anymore. That's not you anymore. Please settle it in your heart that the function of every product is determined in the factory, not in the market. You are made in God's factory to suit His purpose. Find out His purpose. His purpose is not stressful. All His ways are ways of pleasantness, and all our paths are peace. Find out the purpose for which you are created and enjoy staying in it. That's where your enthronement is. That's where your royalty is. That's where your mountaintop experience is. Everything about your life and my life is in that plan. Look out for it. In Jeremiah 29, verse 11, Revised Standard Version, it said, for I know the plans that I have for you. And what is vision? The unveiling of God's plan as it relates to you as a person. Plans for welfare, your well-being, and not for evil. Not to hurt you. To give you a future and a hope. So your future is in my plan, not in your plan. I had that encounter 49 years ago, 1977. My son, your future is in my plan, not in your plan. My taste for His plan came alive. And His plan brought me to where I am today, by grace. But more often than not, His plan is unveiled on demand. On demand. Go to verse 13 of that same scripture. And you shall seek me and find me. You shall seek for that plan and find that plan when you search for me with all your heart. You shall seek me and find me if you will search for me with all your heart. Plenty of caution. Your future and my future is in his plan. Not in your plan, not in my plan. That word came to me like fire. Maybe I should just rewind a bit here. Destiny is fulfilled in rates. Some fulfill their destiny 30%, some others 60%, and maybe very few 100%. There is the good will of God. There is the will of God and the perfect will of God. We saw that in Romans chapter 12. The good, the acceptable, and the perfect will of God. We fulfill destiny in different rates depending on how you locate yourself in God's great plan. You can't be in the center of God's plan and not make it and not enjoy a great adventure in life, because he backs you up full force to do what you cannot do by yourself. I see 100% redemptive personalities here. You fulfill your destiny to the full. Abraham was old and stricken in age, and God had blessed him in all things. He fulfilled his destiny to the full, leaving a rich inheritance for his children's children, all through their generation, and he's still speaking today. I caught the Israeli's prime minister lecture and was talking about the strength of Israel. It's humbling. It's amazing how the covenant is still working. Millennia apart, God is faithful. You will fulfill your glorious destiny to the full. You will fulfill your glorious destiny to the full. You fulfill your glorious destiny to the full. There are certain things that appear as vision, and we should be cautious of them. Among these are the things we call ambition, comparison with others, gifts and talents. They can get you off God's plan without knowing it. Situations and circumstances, I think with things happening here, I should just find my way out. To where? To anywhere. Ah, to anywhere? To do what? Anything. What? You don't have a spare life. Don't play Ludo with your life. Lord, what are you saying? Everybody was heading for Egypt. God appeared to Isaac, "Thou shalt not go down to Egypt." What? And Isaac abode in that land that God told him. And 1 year, everything turned around. And Isaac sowed in the land and reaped in the same year 100-fold. And the Lord blessed him. He went forward, he worked strong, became very great, and the Philistines envied him. Everybody was heading for Egypt. God told Isaac, "Thou shalt not go down to Egypt." You won't miss your place of destiny. You won't miss your place of destiny. You won't miss your place of destiny. I had a number of people visit me in the hotel, 1987, in the U.S. "This nation needs this ministry." I say, "I hear." "The word God has given you will impart them here." "I hear." God said, "Don't mind them." "My God, I will have sold my birthright for people's wish. I miss the only one life I have. Today, there's nowhere you invite me to minister that will enter my profile." "No." "Okay, as what?" "What you see at Crusade is what we see every day." By staying in your place. Staying what? Please don't be led by circumstances. You live under circumstances for life. Or you live under circumstances for life. He said, "The Lord alone did lead him, and there was no strange God with him." Deuteronomy 32 and verse 12 and 13. "And he made him to ride in the high place of the earth." The Lord alone. Not circumstances, not situations. The Lord alone did lead him, and there was no strange God with him. Allow him to lead you. You'll be glad you did. Traveling around is not an achievement. The air host and air hostesses travel every day. The pilots fly all over the world every day. Being in your place is the matter. May you never miss your place. May you never miss your place. May you never miss your place. Your ambition is what you want to do and what you want to become. If it's out of line with God's plan, you'll be gasping for life. Don't need that. How to assess God's vision or plan for our lives. Number one, maintain a meek spirit. Maintain a meek spirit. God does not lead the arrogant. He leads only the meek. Maintain a meek spirit. Psalm 25 and verse 9, the word says, the meek will he guide in judgment, and the meek will he teach his way. Now come down. In Numbers 12 and verse 3, the man Moses was said to be very meek above all people that were on the face of the earth. Let's dissect that. Here was a man that fled for his life at 40. Now he's turned 80. And now the Lord appeared to him. And Moses never mentioned, sir, I was 40 when I failed on this same task. Now I'm 80. Where is the strength? Now, God, in case you forgot, I fled for my life. They will kill me fresh as I appeared here. God said to him, go. Meekness gave him access. And meekness helped him to follow. And Moses departed with his wife and his two sons, headed on a mission, suicide mission as it were, to Egypt. The meek will he guide in judgment, and the meek will he teach his way. Jesus said, I am meek and lowly in heart. And he walked expressly in the center of the will of the Father throughout. I can of myself do nothing. As I hear, so I judge. He was constantly hearing. What I see the Father do, that also I do. And he will still show me greater things that you or me marvel. But the qualification is, I am meek and lowly in heart. The Lord said to me, October 183, I'm committed to leading you if you are committed to following me. There are many people, sir. No cancer enters them. They're just heading for trouble. His guidance is to your benefit.
6: Yes.
5: Whether you miss road or you don't miss road, he doesn't know. When the prodigal son went away, the father didn't know. His business was expanding. The father didn't know. The father didn't beg. The father wasn't sleep naked. The father was acquiring more things. Why he miss road? How much more God? God doesn't know when you miss road. You just miss road on your own. If you be wise, you'll be wise to yourself. If you scorn, only you will be it. Proverbs 9 and verse 12. Too many people are so arrogant, sir. So arrogant, no cancer enters them. They read something from the world by themselves, not that somebody told them. And they just ignore it. To whose disadvantage? Yours. Watch. We had a quick notice on our church in Kaduna. We got the letter July 10, giving us 1 month. Now, July 19, God now came to me. Arise, get down to Lagos. Raise me, people. I will have sat God down and said, look, let's look at the facts. We are to relocate to where we have not found. When they say I'm running away, you don't ask God questions when he gives directions. So, I dispatched someone to Lagos 19th of July. By August, sir, he gave us 13 acres of property in the center of Kaduna without a budget in place. Getting worthy for God. We had a documentary on for the 50th anniversary. I'd like you to connect to it. We already sent the teaser, but you find it on YouTube. I don't get worthy for God. When God says go, go, he backs it up. You are going places. You can't be led except you operate with a meek spirit. What he will tell you to do, your senses may not accept. For instance, 1997 January, when they brought us here, this can't be the place. My little son said, this can never be the place. Emphatic. Now, Jesus, what are you saying? This is the place. Okay, I'm sorry. He just told me now, this is the place. This man is confused. I'm not confused. I'm just corrected.
6: Hallelujah.
5: I'm just corrected. I'm not confused. If I'm confused, will we be here? If I refuse that verdict, we'll be struggling, Rajoba, from court to court every day. Fighting tooth and nail. You won't miss God, sir.
6: Amen.
5: No matter how far you have gone doing what is wrong, do what I say. He said that to me in 85. No matter how much you have gone doing what is wrong, do what I say. Please maintain a mixed spirit. It will take you to places. So we came in here. And sir, can I tell you? We had no plan to start any construction here. too many logistics to consider. And he said, the tabernacle will be dedicated September 18th. We already were looking for farmers in the church to divide the land to them. They can hold the land for us. He just gave instruction. And here we are today. This thing was built in 1 year by responding to God's own correction that doesn't seem to add up. But here we are. Not one dime owed. Not one pressure on membership. Jesus, who commanded it, backed it up. You won't miss his back in your life. It takes meekness of spirit to assess divine plan from stage to stage in our lives. Thank you, Jesus. Thank you, Jesus. Number two, to assess God's plan, create a serene environment. Create a serene environment. The man Elijah, anointed man, great man, was contemplating suicide, not knowing the way forward. And God said, come up here, meet me at the cave. And then there was earthquake, the mountains rent, there was fire, God was not there. And then a still small voice. Please create a serene environment. His voice comes through, in most cases, on a still small channel. Still small channel. You and I need to create a serene environment to connect with his leading, to assess his plan. We live in a most noisy world. The telephone system has come to disconnect many from their goal. Hello? Yeah?
6: Yeah.
5: Hold it. I'm coming. No. You find some fellows, three telephones on the table. Hello? Yeah? Wait a minute. I'm coming. You, wait a second. Mostly non-business related calls. Exchange of pleasantries in the morning. In the morning, sir. Hello, just to check how you are doing. Did he tell you you were doing wrong? Too available. Too open-ended. And now young people, they block their ears here. Hearing nonsense music. You won't even know when the vehicle is crossing. Day and night. Day and night. Satan said, block your ear. Don't hear anything from God. I was in the bedroom when God said, arise, get down to Lagos. Please endeavor to be in the spirit. Create a serene environment to pick the voice from heaven. It's the voice of triumph that changes your level from one realm of glory to another. So important. So vital. In quietness and in confidence shall be your strength. But it will not. Now I can't be quiet. No. I must say something. I must hear something. You find a bona fide believer. He's not in government. He's not in anything. He has about 10 newspapers. Nonsense. Who call you? Nobody. And after reading 6 newspapers, you say, what's the headline of this? He doesn't know. That man has never read 2 verses of scripture that day. He's just choking his life. Chaff. I won't tell you something that I do. You may not like it. Amen. I bought the last newspaper, 1993. 19 what?
7: 1993.
5: Some young people here were not born then. He said, how do you know what's happening? They tell me. The one I need to know. Now, the time to tell me you don't even have. Where will you tell me? They're talking about me. And so what is the problem? They're afraid to talk about anybody else. If I'm fighting them now, when I'm going go to heaven, we'll be fighting them. Be talking. I keep doing what I'm doing. So as long as I'm doing the right thing. Please, schedule your time, sir. Mind your schedule. Create room to hear from heaven. That's where your destiny lies. That's where your destiny lies. Somebody's story has just changed. He says, seek a quiet place. I want to talk to you. That's God, though. That's how the mandate was born. Seek a quiet place. I want to talk to you. What I want to talk to you can't be in the crowd. Seek a quiet place. I want to talk to you. And then the heavens open. The heavens open. Somebody's heaven is about to open. Why is this business struggling? Go to God. Why are things happening this way in my career? Go to God. Why is this church not growing? I went to God. You won't lack answers again. You won't lack answers again. Why is there trouble in this family? Go to God. Ask him. The one who knows is the one who can answer you. He knows the end from the beginning. You won't miss your steps anymore. Create a serene environment, for through desire, a man, having separated himself, seeketh and intermingled with all wisdom. He collects direction by separation. 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When pursued. This tabernacle shall be dedicated September 18, 1999. And he was saying that September 17, 1998. So pursuit began on Monday, September 18, 1998. We started drawing the rope. Even though the design was not complete. But I told them, I said, you don't roof a building from the foundation. It's on top when you roof the building. Let's start. The pursuit enjoyed divine backing. Unusual speed from heaven. Unusual supplies. Unusual supplies. Supplies, I mean, direct from God. Supplies direct from God. Because it's pursued. Because it's what? You don't sit down with vision, you run with vision. You don't sit down with vision, you run with vision. Now there's a vision now, a plan for the midst of the year. You sit down, nothing will happen. You run. Too many things will happen in your favor. No one goes forward sitting down. You go forward taking steps. Every vision demands a run for delivery. This season has been declared the season of greater glory. You have seen glory before. You say, now I want to show you greater glory. And then what do you do? Connect with the revival agenda of the season. Connect with the revival agenda of the season. And what more? Everlasting mountain before you will be leveled out. Things you have been struggling with all your life will clear the way. Now, those are all the things that happen when you connect with verse 2 of Habakkuk chapter 3. You enjoy all the blessings down to verse 19. But not when you just write it down and keep watching it. It's your season. This midst of the year 2026 is your own season. God will make your feet like hen's feet and get you up upon your high places. Now, number 3. Every true vision enjoys divine strength. Every true vision enjoys divine strength. Look at Moses at 80, called to undertake a job that young adult would dread. And watch Deuteronomy 34, verse 7. Moses was 120 years when he died. His eyes were not dim, nor his natural force abated, full of energy at 120. Full of energy at 120. Every true vision enjoys divine strength. The Lord said to Gideon, have not I sent thee? Go in this thy might. When God sends, he strengthens the sent to deliver the task. God gave Gideon the strength to deliver the task. He gave Moses the strength to deliver the task. The entire army is an army of very strong people. But what is it? They shall walk everyone in his way, everyone in his path. They shall not break their ranks. They are men who are on track with God's agenda for their life. So they become unusually strong in battle. They shall climb the wall like men of war. They shall run like mighty men. As the noise of chariots upon the mountains, so shall they leap. Unusual strength accompanies every divine vision. You won't suffer weakness anymore. Now, there is no way to explain the strength of God at work in my life other than this. Walking in the center of God's plan strengthens people. It strengthens people. Walking in the center of God's plan strengthens people. Your strength will not fail anymore. Next, every true vision steers joy. It's accompanied with joy. Every true vision is accompanied with joy. When you find the people depressed and downcast, watch, are they on course with divine plan? For it is written, blessed are they that hear that joyful sound. That joyful sound. A vision shows you what lays ahead and who for the joy that was set before him. You can't see a future in your future and be downcast. You can't see a future in your future and be downcast. Every vision unveils what lays ahead of you. And that steers joy on its own. You can't see a future in your future and be downcast. Jesus, who for the joy that was set before him, endured the cross, despised the shame, and is now on the right hand of God on high. You can't see a future, which vision does, and be downcast. If you watch our teachings here from the beginning, there is this unusual certainty and assurance. I mean, you can't see a future in your future and be downcast. That's what vision does. Every true visionary is an ever hilarious person. Ever hilarious person. He lives in the reality of a future that is yet to come. He lives in the reality of a future that is yet to come. He lives in the reality of a future that is yet to come. And the clearer you see that, the more joyful you become. The clearer you see that, the more joyful you become. Somebody asked me years ago, Brother David, do you ever have problems? I said, maybe you came, I didn't know. What I see ahead, can't let me see what you're talking about. What I see ahead coming, that I'm assured of, by reason of who showed it to me. Your noise is your noise. It's not my concern. When I screamed, I can never before, I know what I saw. Am I now poor? When I saw I've been redeemed as a king, am I now a peasant? Relax. Over to you. Your days of struggling without end is over. Grace to catch God's vision for your life from time to time, receive it now. Joy will always accompany every true vision. Thank you, Jesus. Depression is cursed in your life. Yeah. You won't know it again. Yeah. Although the fig tree may not blossom, there might not be fruit in the vine because I'm working the plan of God. He will show up. I'll make your feet like hen's feet. I'll make you ride upon your high places. Your story is changing. Yeah. You know, Joseph was never downcast. It was so much that Potiphar's wife preferred him to the husband. We always return morose. And here is Joseph, his slave, by circumstance. Abraham's blessings are mine. Abraham's blessings are mine. I mean, he was just having fun in slavery because of what he saw ahead. What he saw ahead kept him joyful in the process. He was in the prison and he would go out and say, excuse me, is that what you do today? I've never seen such a prisoner in their life. Sir, is that not to do today? Okay, this and this. Until he became a leader in the prison. And joy, joy, joy, joy, joy. He joined his way to the palace. You can't see a future and be downcast. How many can see a future in their future now? Can you see a future in your future?
6: Yes.
5: Amen. Therefore, rejoice.
6: Yes.
5: Give the Lord the biggest hand of praise. Now, listen to this. Every child of God is a child of destiny. And all of us have equal destiny in God's agenda. Everyone that is saved to be glorified. Everyone. Every seed of Abraham is redeemed to be envied, not to be pitied. We are a people of equal destiny. There's nobody to be jealous about. We are a people of equal destiny. Someone has seen it, the other one has not seen it. That's the difference. May you see it today. Where you are notwithstanding, where God is taking you to is far more important. Where God is taking you to is far more important. And you will get there. All those who laugh with us come today will envy you tomorrow. All those that laugh with us come today will envy you tomorrow. People only pity those that are in the pit. My God, you have been redeemed to be on the mountaintop. As a house set upon a hill that cannot be hidden. So you are not in the pit. You are not entitled to be pitied. Therefore, the days of pity are over in your life. Say with me, I'm redeemed for the mountaintop. I am to be envied. I'm not in the pit. I'm not to be pitied. I'm redeemed a mountaintop believer. I am to be envied. Give the Lord a big hand of praise. Today is a covenant day of fruitfulness. And in the name of Jesus Christ, everyone in this service today that's on the line for miracle children, your case is settled. Your case is settled. Your case is settled. Your case is settled. Your case is settled. All our inheritance in Christ is transmitted through knowledge. And the good news is, fruitfulness is our heritage in redemption. We are redeemed to be a fruitful branch of the vine. Fruitfulness is your right and my right. Therefore, anything resisting that right comes under a curse today. I commend you to God. Paul said, and to God of grace is able to build you up and give your own inheritance among them which are sanctified. Acts 20:32. 2 Peter 1:3, he has given us all things that makes for life and godliness, including fruitfulness. But they are delivered through the knowledge of him who has called us unto glory and virtue. If you hearken to my voice and observe to do what I tell you to do, in verse 4 it says, blessed shall be the fruit of thy body, and the fruit of thy ground, and the fruit of thy cattle, and the increase of thy kind, and the flocks of thy sheep. That talks about all-round fruitfulness. Fruitfulness of your body, fruitfulness in your business and career. All-round fruitfulness. That's your right through revelation. You come to know it as your right, and you know what to do to take delivery of it, then you have it. Can I hear your amen? Can I hear your amen? Now, as seeds of Abraham, we are redeemed to be fruitful. God was speaking to the household of Abraham in Deuteronomy chapter 7, verse 14. He said, thou shalt be blessed above all people. There shall not be male or female barren among you or among your cattle. That is God's covenant with his covenant people. And if ye be Christ, then ye are Abraham's seed, and heirs according to the promise. So every promise God made to the house of Abraham applies to you and I in redemption. Galatians 3:29. You shall be blessed above all people. There shall not be male or female barren among you, nor among your cattle. It's a divine verdict. Therefore, the siege of barrenness is over today. The siege of hormonal imbalance is over today. The siege of impotency is over today. The siege of low sperm count is over today. Because he opposes all things by the word of his power. So everything contrary to your fruitfulness is brought into subjection today. Can I hear your loudest amen? Amen. I opened this scripture to a woman in 1983 who was 18 years barren. God opened her womb supernaturally. She came forth with a bouncing baby boy. 1983, Deuteronomy 7:14 opened that womb. it opens somebody's womb right now. Can I hear your loudest amen?
6: Amen.
5: By redemption, we have been set free from the curse of barrenness. Deuteronomy 28 and verse 18. And listen to the curse of the law. This is God saying this. Cursed shall be the fruit of thy body, the fruit of thy land, the increase of thy kind, and the fruits of thy shield. Now, but Christ has redeemed us from the curse of the law, including the curse of barrenness, by being made a curse for us, it is written, cursed is everyone that hangs upon the tree. No curse of the law has a legal hold on you anymore. And now, the curse of barrenness is broken. The curse of childlessness is broken. The curse of miscarriage is broken. The curse of infertility is broken. Christ has redeemed us. Not is coming to. It's already paid into our account. You have your redemption. I have my redemption from the curses of the law. They are not permitted to lay siege on your life anymore. So you are free. As the Lord lives. 9 months time, your miracles are here. That is things to note. Number four, serving God empowers the redeemed for fruitfulness. Thou shalt serve the Lord thy God. Exodus 23, 25 and 26. And he shall bless your bread and your water. And I will take sickness away from you. There shall nothing cast their young, nor be barren in thy land. There shall nothing cast their young. Because you are serving me, you are ordained for fruitfulness. You are entitled to fruitfulness. There shall nothing cast their young, nor be barren in thy land. The number of your days I will fulfill. That's heaven's verdict. This is a church of diehard servants of God. It's your turn. It's your turn. They were mocking a woman here in the Yoruba church for going around sharing tracts and in the countryside where they live there. They started mocking her. We know what you're going about. You want children? They're just deceiving you. Nonsense. You won't get no child. Nothing. She gave, in the same season, she became pregnant. And gave back to her first child at 52. At what? At what? This woman does not speak one word of English. He was going about and was being mocked. And God saw the mockery and turned into glory. Just stay committed to serving God. It will prove your enemies wrong by stepping into your affairs in the name of Jesus. Someone here was going about witnessing, and a friend of his sister called the sister and said, "Want your sister to stop disturbing us." The sister now called his younger sister who was a member of the church. "If your God is so good, why has he not given you children?" That is the sister born of the same mother, mocking her own sister. And she said, "Jesus, you are the one they are talking about." She became pregnant the same season. She became pregnant the same season. Never mind the mockery of men or you miss the glory of God. Never mind the mockery of men or you miss the glory of God. Never mind the mockery of men or you miss the glory of God. Never mind the mockery of men or you miss the glory of God. You won't miss his glory.
6: Amen.
5: You won't miss his glory.
6: Amen.
5: You won't miss his glory.
6: Amen.
5: You won't miss his glory.
6: Amen.
5: You need to know the mockery that came our way growing up in ministry. Very severe, very brutal attack. You mind the mockery of men, you miss the glory of God. You mind the mockery of men, you miss the glory of God. See the veracity of the ministry of the anointing oil during COVID-19. Just slamming the devil down everywhere. You mind the mockery of men, you miss his glory. This prophetic message, you mind it, you lose it. See the blessing upon the nation today and across the nations of the world. Somebody's story is changing. If that's you, let me hear your loudest amen. Let me hear your loudest amen.
6: Amen.
5: Now, here is the lifeline. According to the word of God, according to the time of life, everyone here on the line for miracle children, you are here in 9 months' time.
6: Amen.
5: You believe that? Let me hear your loudest amen.
6: Amen.
5: Our As long as you remain dedicated to God, you are entitled to continue to bear fruits until old age. That's you. No aspect of your life shall be fruitless from now. Also know that joy and rejoicing is a covenant requirement for fruitfulness. Stay joyful. The woman Hannah went and took bread, and her countenance was no more sad. 1 Samuel 1:18, and God remembered her. Samuel was born and 5 others after him. In the name of Jesus, your joy will never be taken away from you. In Romans 4 and verse 20, Abraham did not stagger the promise of God through unbelief, but was strong in faith, giving glory to God, and Isaac came. Therefore, go.

0: If you are not saved, you cannot be a seed of Abraham. That means you have no restoration rights. If you are not born again, you have no restoration rights in redemption. And if you are not a believer, you cannot be listed as one of the end time saints. That means you have no restoration rights whatsoever. Everyone today that is not born again yet, this is your opportunity to escape for your life and enjoy the beauty of eternity right here. If you are there, you want to be saved today, you want your sins to be forgiven you, you want to become a child of the living God, you want to become a joint heir with Jesus Christ, please, I'd like to pray with you. God bless you. God bless you. Everyone that wants to give his or her life to Christ, I pray with you right there where you are. In the name of Jesus, this is your chance for a change of story. Jesus' arms are wide open. He wants to receive you right now. This is your chance to escape from the horrors, devastations of this wicked world. It's your chance to make the list of the book of life. Also, there are people here who need to rededicate their life to Christ. Perhaps maybe you are once saved. Things were going great. At the time, you got disenchanted, challenges of life. And then you just got disconnected and your spiritual root is dried up.
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0: You want to rededicate your life to Jesus? God bless you. God bless you. God bless you. You want to rededicate your life to Jesus? The same God who has helped me and has helped several thousands in this church will help you also. Glory to God. Please bow your heads first and lift up your right hand to the Most High God and pray this prayer of faith after me. I will experience a dramatic change in your life. Say with me, Lord Jesus, I open my heart to you today. Come into my heart, Lord Jesus. Forgive me my sins.
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0: I believe I am forgiven. I'm justified. I'm saved. I'm born again. I'm a child of God. Thank you, Jesus, for receiving me. Thank you, Jesus, for restoring me.
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0: Keep those hands up as I pray over you. Father, I pray over these precious lives. Your power and your grace has drawn them. Let the same power and grace preserve them. I pray that today marks that turning point of belonging for your life. May all things become new in your life. May you become an embodiment of the validity of new life. In the name of Jesus Christ. So shall it be. I cover every one of you with the precious blood of Jesus against all satanic assault. In Jesus' precious name. Amen. You are blessed.

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1: The month of June is declared open in your favor. Your love for God goes to next level. Your access to the fire of the world goes to next level. 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So shall it be. Every of your step towards lifting his kingdom will lead to your lifting. We lead to a promotion. In the name of Jesus, I decree blessings upon your household this month. No evil report. No setback. Nobody gathers to mourn in your household. In the name of Jesus, you are covered. Your spouse is covered. Your children covered. Those under your roof covered. In the name of Jesus, so shall it be. May this midst of the year season be your greatest spiritual season till date. So shall it be. This month is declared a great revival month in this church. All our churches worldwide, in the name of Jesus, and so shall it be.
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3: Not every breakthrough comes with noise. Sometimes, God changes a man's story quietly. A closed door suddenly opens. A long-awaited answer finally arrives. A season of delay gives way to undeniable progress. That's how God works. The Sunday, the 5th of July, 2026, is declared our noiseless breakthrough banquet. A prophetic encounter where God will move beyond human effort and bring you into breakthroughs that only He can orchestrate. Expect doors to open without struggle. Expect favor without manipulation. Expect restoration without delay. Expect progress where there has been stagnation. Whatever has resisted your advancement, whatever has delayed your testimony, shall give way to the hand of God. This shall be your prophetic entrance into the month of July, a month marked by quiet victories, visible results, and undeniable breakthroughs. Come expectant, come with your loved ones, come ready for a banquet of divine surprises. 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Your next testimony will begin the Sunday. Be there. Jesus is Lord.
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1: My name is Deacon Ishola Olakunle from Living Faith International, Akwedo Branch, Abidjan. I'm here on this exalted altar to share the good thing that the Lord have done. During the war, even before the war, the rumor was terrible and the war was tough. But God of this commission is tougher. They plan to wipe off all the foreigners in the land, and they have already programmed all their weapons to perform their operation. Before the war began, I quickly moved my family down to the church premises before I was popular in the area where I live as a foreigner. To God be the glory. God preserved my life and the life of my wife and my two children. During the attack, when the France army came to attack the military camp, because the church was surrounded by Ivorian military camp, the bombs that was kept began to explode. That was the day I saw the arrow that fly by the day. The word of God is real. This is not an ordinary arrow. This is bomb that are flying around. They were exploding in their thousands, and they were facing where the church auditorium was, because our church auditorium was glass house. So we could see what was happening practically. But to God be the glory. God of this commission was diverting this bomb to the left. He was diverting the bomb to the right. And some bomb went ahead of the roof. To God be the glory, none of this bomb entered into the church premises. Even though the bomb went to the other side and destroyed what needed to be destroyed. But where we are, the Lord preserved the church, and the Lord preserved all the foreigners that were in the church. God's winner is tougher. God's winner can handle any situation.
2: Hallelujah.
3: My name is Grace Wurala Olua Tobi. I thank God. On December 31st, 2010, I have complete stroke. But I thank God. My son in Nigerian Navy introduced me to the winners that I must come here. And I was here on January 16th. And after the message from the man of God, when we reach home, we send our message. And by the grace of God, on the 19th of January, I went to the toilet in the morning. My son that assisted me was waiting. Suddenly, I heard a voice, "My daughter, arise and walk." And since that day, I've been walking up to today.
4: My name is Paul Adeyeye. I joined this commission exactly 4 weeks ago, and I came here a jobless man. I brought my CV because it was in impartation service. And right now, I have a job with a car attached to my employment.
5: My name is Omaka Ifue. In the month of March, I discovered that I was having a pain on my right side, very sharp and bad pain. So I went to the doctors. They said I had appendicitis. I would need to be operated on. My mom told me to come back home to Delta State. So before I did that, I went to the house fellowship on Saturday, and we prayed together that I will be healed and there will be no operation. Lo and behold, I went home on Monday. On that Monday evening, I went to the hospital, and the doctors could not find anything. They kept searching, they kept checking, and it was all gone. And the doctor said, "Please go home. You don't need any operation. Praise the Lord."
4: Hallelujah. My name is Okechukwu Azema. I want to testify to the faithfulness of God in my life. Last 2 months, precisely on 6th of March, I was here in Faith Tabernacle, and that very day, I redeemed a pledge for financial breakthrough. That is a vow I made unto God. So while I was going, in fact, before I was coming, while I was coming to that church that Sunday, and the devil whispered to my hearing that you have been sowing all these seeds and nothing much has really come up. So, but I remember the Acts of Apostles chapter 10, verse 4, where the angel went to Cornelius and told him that your prayers and thanksgiving have been remembered. So I meditated on that word, and I gave the seed that very Sunday. While I was going, I saw in a text in my phone, while I was going back to service that Sunday, so I saw in a text on my phone that I should come to a place where I have been applying for a job for the last 3 years. So on going there the following day, on Monday, they told me to resume work immediately, that they will confirm my appointment if they find me worthy. Within last 2 weeks, they gave me appointment letter. I return all the glory to God.
2: Praise the Lord.
6: Praise the Lord. 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

2026 prophetic timelines for the Winners family worldwide. We are in the last days, the days of fulfillment of biblical prophecies. Matthew 24 verse 35, Acts 3 verse 20 to 21, the days of supernatural church growth. Isaiah 2 verse 2 to 3, Micah 4 verse 1 to 2, the days of supernatural change of story. Zephaniah 3, 17 to 20, Joel 2, 23 to 27. Therefore, expect to see every prophetic agenda for this season fulfilled in your life according to your faith in the name of Jesus Christ. Amen. 1. 2026 shall be a year of open doors for all winners worldwide. Revelation 3, verse 7 to 8. God shall be opening new chapters to us, both as a church and as individuals, through the revelation of His Word. Isaiah 43 verse 18 to 19, 2 Corinthians 3 verse 18. As we continue to prove our love for God through delightsome obedience to His Word, supernatural doors shall continue to open unto us as individuals all through the year. John 14, 21, Romans 8 verse 28. 1 Corinthians 2 verse 9. 2. In 2026, God shall be turning our mourning into dancing and our trials into testimonies. Psalm 30 verse 11. God shall set before us in the winner's family a feast of fat things and take away the veil covering our eyes for access. Isaiah 25 verse 6 to 8. Jeremiah 1 11 to 12. Jeremiah 5 verse 16. God shall wipe away all tears and swallow up death in victory as we hold fast to the word believing. Isaiah 14 verse 24, Romans 4 17 to 21, Mark 9 verse 23. Number 3. 2026 shall be a year of access to divine secrets. Job 29 verse 4 to 11, access to divine secrets makes stars. Deuteronomy 29 verse 29, Genesis 41 38 to 44, Psalm 25 verse 14, Job 29 verse 4. Engagement with divine secrets turned Abraham, Daniel and Paul to generational peace-setting personalities. Genesis 22 verse 1 to 18, Daniel 2 verse 19 and verse 46, Ephesians 3 15 verse 8 to 11. Number 4. In 2026, there shall be a rise of territory-taking army in our midst. Deuteronomy 2 verse 36. The kind of army the world has never seen, that shall leave no stone untouched in taking territories for Christ. Joel 2 verse 1 to 11 and verse 3. An army of faith-filled kingdom advancement prayer warriors set to take impossible territories for Christ. Isaiah 66 verse 7 to 8, Psalm 2 verse 8, Deuteronomy 2 verse 24 and verse 36. Number 5. 2026 shall be a year of signs and wonders. Romans 8 verse 19. God is set to make His ways and His strange acts known in our midst, both as a church and individuals. Psalm 103 verse 7, Isaiah 28 verse 21 to 22, Isaiah 8 verse 18. But signs and wonders is provoked by prayers, as the apostles of Christ did. John 3 verse 8, Acts 4 29 to 33, Acts 5 12 to 13. Number 6. 2026 shall be a year of supernatural favor. Psalm 102 verse 13 to 15. Serving God and the interest of His kingdom as a priority shall pave way for fearful favor this year. Psalm 35 verse 27, Matthew 6 33. We have the following examples in scriptures of notable servants of God that experienced strange realms of favor. David, 1 Samuel 13 verse 14, 1 Chronicles 28 verse 4, Psalm 89 verse 20 to 24. Daniel, Daniel 1 verse 8, verse 17 and verse 21, Daniel 6, 20 to 23 and verse 28, Paul,
Romans 8 verse 35 to 39, 1 Corinthians 9 verse 16 to 17, and verse 20 to 22, Ephesians 3 verse 8. Number 7, 2026 shall be a year of open door order of church growth. Deuteronomy 1 verse 11. We are the last days, the days of supernatural church growth. Acts 2 verse 14 to 17. Micah 4 verse 1 to 2. Our churches shall be turned to cities without walls as we continue to reach out to the lost across our territories. Zechariah 2 verse 4 to 5. John 15 verse 16. Luke 14 verse 23. Finally, the Lord of hosts has sworn, saying, surely, as I have thought, so shall it come to pass, and as I have proposed, so shall it stand. Isaiah 14 verse 24. And blessed is she that believes, for there shall be a performance of those things which were told her from the Lord. Luke 1:25. Congratulations. Jesus is Lord.

The prophetic focus for the month of June 2026. Open door greetings in the name of our Lord Jesus Christ. I believe that through diverse encounters with the Word all through the month of May, we're all operating in new realms of revelations, leading to greater days in all areas of life in the name of Jesus Christ. Amen. But what is the Holy Ghost saying concerning the month of June 2026? There are no ceilings on our destiny as believers. Proverbs 4 verse 18, Romans 5 verse 9. Every child of God possesses a greater potential in redemption than all the Old Testament saints. Matthew 11 verse 11, 2 Corinthians 3 verse 11 to 13. Furthermore, destiny in the kingdom is as far as your eyes can see. Genesis 13 verse 14 to 15, Galatians 3 13 to 14. We obviously have a destiny of no limits in Christ, but we only move from one phase to another by following the leading of the Holy Spirit. John 14 verse 12, Romans 8 verse 14. Therefore, following divine direction is a vital key to arriving at the fullness of God's plan and purpose for our lives. Genesis 26 verse 1, verse 12 to 14. Galatians 4 verse 28. But the good news here is that by redemption, every child of God has a glorious destiny. Romans 8 verse 29 to 30. 2 Peter 1 verse 3. A royal destiny. 1 Peter 2 verse 9. Revelation 5 verse 10. A mountaintop destiny. Deuteronomy 28 verse 1. Matthew 5 verse 13 to 16. An enviable destiny. Genesis 26 verse 12 to 14, Galatians 4 verse 28, a prosperous destiny, 2 Corinthians 8 verse 9, Revelation 5 verse 12, a pace-setting destiny, John 14 verse 12, 1 Corinthians 2 verse 9. But we need vision to access God's plan for our lives, because we can only realize God's plans as far as our eyes can see. Genesis 13 verse 14 to 15, John 8 verse 29. That is why the Bible says, where there is no vision, the people perish. Proverbs 29 verse 18. Interestingly, we're in the last days, the days of visions and revelations. Acts 2 verse 14 to 17. 2 Corinthians 12 verse 1. Everyone should expect diverse encounters with God this month that will launch us into God's next level plans for our lives. We also discover that most outstanding giants in Bible history were men of vision that followed divine direction into their high places in the adventure of life. Examples include Abraham, Isaac, Moses, Gideon, Peter, Philip and Paul, and many more. Therefore, the prophetic focus for the month of June 2026 is, I am a child of destiny. Romans 8 verse 29 to 30. Recommended books of the month authored by Bishop David O. Oyedepo include In Pursuit of Vision, The Breakthrough Power of Vision, Understanding Divine Direction, Following the Path of the Eagle, Redeem the Wonder to the World. Remain ever blessed. Jesus is Lord.

0: Chapter 3. What is direction? There is an evil which I have seen under the sun, as an error which proceedeth from the ruler. Folly is set in great dignity, and the rich sit in low place. I have seen servants upon horses, and princes walking as servants upon the earth. If the iron be blunt, and he do not whet the edge, then must he put too much strength. But wisdom is profitable to direct. Ecclesiastes 10, 5-7 and verse 10. Vision is the unfolding of God's master plan, whereas direction is the step you take to accomplish it. God has called you to preach. Wonderful. That is a calling or a vision. But how do you go about it? That is where you need direction. Divine direction is a lifetime demand. You will never get to a point in life where you will no longer require direction. In the Christian race, especially, you will never get to a point where you no longer require God's direction. This is because life without direction is nothing but continuous frustration. No matter how fast you are traveling on the wrong road, when are you ever going to arrive at your destination? As long as you are on a wrong road, no matter the kind of encouragement you receive on the way, you will never get to where you are going. Direction is a lifetime companion. Divine direction is required for every vision to succeed. At every point you get to, you need God to tell you what next to do, where to turn, and what to focus on. If you miss His direction, you have really missed the joy of living. But I see heaven opening to you from now on, in Jesus' name. But wisdom is profitable to direct. Ecclesiastes 10, verse 10. Even kings are frustrated without direction. Solomon said, "I've seen kings walking on foot while servants are riding on horses." He says it's an evil. When kings lose direction, they become servants. Ministry is one of the noblest callings on earth. Nothing compares with it in nobility and royalty, not even the post of a president. Yet, for many, there is no evidence of the dignity and honor that it carries. How can you be serving in the palace of the Most High and still be living a low life? Solomon's analysis in Ecclesiastes 10 reveals that lack of direction is the reason for all the frustration that many suffer today in their various callings. True, many have definite and very powerful visions, but they lack the direction required to accomplish it. So their vision becomes like a curse. But if you can locate where you belong in destiny and get a direction on how to get there, you will become a man to be consulted. The subject of divine direction is therefore very crucial. It is as crucial as the subject of vision, because though vision is what sets the pace for direction, direction is what makes vision a reality. You must not watch your life end in frustration because of lack of direction. The labor of the foolish wearieth every one of them, because he knoweth not how to go to the city. Ecclesiastes 10 verse 15. The labor of the foolish frustrates every one of them. Their hard work does not reduce their hardship in life. Why? Because he knoweth not how to go to the city. Early on in verse 10, Solomon said, "But wisdom is profitable to direct." That means wisdom is what reveals the how-to of every given task, and that how-to is what is called direction. You shall not be wearied anymore. You shall not be frustrated anymore. Every aspect of your heavenly vision must be heavenly directed. You don't just pick up your bag and baggage and head for a particular city or place just because you feel that is where you should be. No, if you have received your call to ministry, business, or government from heaven, then wait to receive the how-to from heaven as well. It is only after you have done this that you can set out in pursuit of the vision. Instruction. Hear instruction and be wise and refuse it not. Proverbs 8 verse 33. Divine direction comes as instructions from the Lord. Dignity in life, ministry, and every endeavor calls for clarity of vision. It calls for vision with precision. When heavenly vision lacks heavenly instructions, it ends one in frustration. That is why he said, "Take fast hold of instruction, for she is thy life." The reason many are frustrated in ministry is because they celebrate vision without instruction. They have the mandate but don't have the approach. God is an orderly God. No matter how hard you try, whatever God has not commanded can never come to pass. That is why I believe that one's greatest asset in life and ministry is an unbroken connection with heaven, from where instructions are received daily. The world will only hear those who hear from God. Until you give attention to God's instruction, the world will not pay any attention to you. It is those who hold on to His commandments that become commanders. The difference between success and failure is light, not luck. For the commandment is a lamp, and the law is a light, and reproofs of instruction are the way of life. Proverbs 6 verse 23. Many are genuinely called, but because they lack access to divine instructions, they are frustrated. This need not be. Every decision you take in life and ministry should be traceable to specific instructions received from God, for instructions are the highways to distinction in life. So much has been said about vision, with very little being said about instruction. Consequently, everyone pursues and goes about his vision the way he thinks best, and when things don't work as they should, they begin to doubt if God really called them. Blessed be that day in May 1981 when I heard the voice of heaven say to me, "The hour has come to liberate the world from all oppressions of the devil through the preaching of the word of faith, and I am sending you to undertake this task." I heard him speak to me as a man will speak to his son. I stayed with him for 18 hours. I saw things and heard him very clearly. That's why I can never be snared in any hole, nor be hid in any prison house. That's why I cannot be a prey to the devil. That's why wherever I step, I dominate. When you hear from heaven before you act on earth, every barrier will be turned into signs and wonders. I don't do things simply because somebody else is doing it or because it is in vogue. Until I hear from heaven, I don't move. I'm so busy carrying out the last instruction I received. It is your birthright. Thus saith the Lord thy Redeemer, the Holy One of Israel, I am the Lord thy God which teacheth thee to profit, which leadeth thee by the way that thou shouldest go. Isaiah 48 verse 17. Direction is the birthright of every believer. It is your heritage in God. The moment you give your life to Christ, you are entitled to God's guidance. He commits himself to lead you in the way to go. That is why you do not need to run helter-skelter in search of any prophet or seer to tell you what the future holds for you. You can get this directly from God, as it is yours by right. The psalmist echoes this truth in Psalm 32 verse 8. I will instruct thee and teach thee in the way which thou should go. I will guide thee with mine eye. When God says, I will, that means that he is determined to instruct you. He is committed to guiding and teaching you the steps to take to get to where you are going. Life then becomes very colorful and pleasurable because you can trust him to lead you aright. You don't have to be like the horse or mule that has no understanding, going by trial and error, walking in guesses. It is God's will to grant you direction at every stage of your life. Jesus, the pattern son, had access to divine direction. He said, I can of my own self do nothing. As I hear, I judge. John 5 verse 30. Hearing from God secured his destiny and preserved his ministry. If God led Jesus, then he is committed to leading you too. Remember Jesus said, as my Father hath sent me, even so send I you. John 20 verse 21. Meaning that you have the same heritage with him. You have the same rights before the Father as he had. Therefore, you can hear from heaven explicitly as Jesus did. For as many as are led by the Spirit of God, they are the sons of God. Romans 8 verse 14. One of your rights as a son of God is understanding his leadings, without which you may as well be regarded as a child, not a son. One of the hallmarks of sonship is the ability to be led by the Spirit of God. Therefore, until you grow into sonship, you do not differ from a sinner, and you will suffer the same conditions as they do. Now I say that the heir, as long as he is a child, differeth nothing from a servant, though he be Lord of all, but is under tutors and governors until the time appointed of the Father. Even so we, when we were children, we are in bondage under the elements of the world. Galatians 4:1-3. The realization of God's ultimate plan and purpose for you depends on your maturity. until you develop in the sonship, the dominion God has reserved for you will never materialize. Remember the prophecy about Jesus in Isaiah 9 verse 6. Until he became a son, the government could not be placed upon his shoulder. For unto us a child is born, unto us a son is given, and the government shall be upon his shoulder, and his name shall be called Wonderful, Counselor, the Mighty God, the Everlasting Father, the Prince of Peace. God has committed himself to your guidance this end time. You must take advantage of it. He is committed to directing you. When he says, go in that direction, he goes before you to make the crooked paths straight. I will go before thee and make the crooked places straight. Isaiah 45 verse 2. This is one of the benefits of direction. But when God has not sent you and you go, you will surely be confronted by the crooked paths which you don't have the power to make straight. For by strength shall not man prevail. 1 Samuel 2 verse 9. Let's look at Isaiah 45 again. Thus saith the Lord to his anointed. Every time you are called, you are anointed to function in that calling. When God called Gideon, he said to him, go in this thy might. Have I not sent thee? Judges 6 verse 14. As soon as he received the call, the might to run with came. So you are the anointed of God that he is talking about. Thus saith the Lord to his anointed, to Cyrus, whose right hand I have holding, to subdue nations before him, and I will loose the loins of kings, to open before him the two-leaved gates, and the gates shall not be shut. I will go before thee, and make the crooked places straight. I will break in pieces the gates of brass, and cut in asunder the bars of iron. And I will give thee the treasures of darkness and hidden riches of secret places, that thou mayest know that I, the Lord, which call thee by name, I am the God of Israel. Isaiah 45, 1-3. When the anointed locates direction, the crooked places are made straight and the gates of brass are broken in pieces. Much more, the hidden riches are made available and supplies never cease. Will you pay for a job you didn't assign anyone to do? Of course not, but that's what we expect God to do when we run off on our own programs without first clearing from him. But Lamentations 3 verse 37 asks, who is he that saith, and it cometh to pass, when the Lord commanded it not? Any step you take without God having commanded it will always end in futility. Try as hard as you may, nothing will work. Be willing to be led. And he saith unto them, follow me, and I will make you fishers of men. Matthew 4 verse 19. God's commitment to guide you will amount to nothing if you on your part do not commit yourself to be led. This is the other side of guidance. It is one thing for God to want to lead you, and an entirely different thing for you to want to be led. This is why a lot of men are suffering so much today. They are men of themselves and rely so much on themselves that they have missed God. We often forget that our ways are not his ways, neither are our thoughts his thoughts. There are things you may want to do that are not in line with his thoughts for you. That is why you must seek direction. You must seek to know what his thoughts for you are, because your security is in God, not in yourself. In 1990, we went to Japan for a program on invitation. From what we saw, it was obvious that there was a dire need for the gospel in the land. When I saw the spiritual depravity of the people, my heart longed to be a part of bringing about an awakening there. As a matter of fact, in the course of my message, the interpreter burst into tears because she had never heard what I was saying before. The mayor's wife was in our meeting, and a key government official was healed. So you can imagine the waves that permeated the city. There were clear indications that our ministry was needed there. A piece of property had been acquired and given to us free of charge. So I felt, why not? We can be there. I said to the Lord, this is a place where what we are doing is needed. The pastor who went with me was to return and head the mission there. I bought the aircraft on our way back home. We spent about 13 hours putting all the plans together. We went as far as discussing the courses to be taught in the Bible school. Everything appeared okay. But when we arrived in Nigeria, the Lord said to me, even though there is a need in Japan, you are not the one I am sending there. The moment he said that, I cancelled all the plans and preparations we had made earlier because I knew that there is no regret in following divine plan. That is why Jesus said, "Follow me and I will make you." He knows that your making is only guaranteed by the extent to which you follow him. People may mock you as you follow him, but God will make you. Speaking further in John 12 verse 26, Jesus said, "If any man serve me, let him follow me, and where I am, there shall also my servant be. If any man serve me, him will my Father honor." Honor is reserved for all who will follow God's leading. People may pity you initially, but at the end you will become a man to be envied. When God called me to ministry and I decided to pursue it full-time, a group of concerned friends gathered together to pray for me. They felt that since most pastors then were in ministry part-time and I was leaving my job to go full-time, I must be confused. They thought I would starve to death. I only got to know this when a member of the team who got married to a friend narrated everything to me. But today, my testimony is far from that of starvation. When you submit to God's guidance, he leads you into glory and honor, not shame and reproach. Assumption or direction. Who is he that saith, and it cometh to pass when the Lord commanded it not? Lamentations 3, verse 37. Let's look at the other side of the coin in 1 Thessalonians 5, verse 24. Faithful is he that calleth you, who also will do it. This is the difference between assumption and direction. When God directs, he is also on hand to do it. Some are pushing and struggling at their task, yet nothing is moving, whereas others are just relaxed in carrying out their assignment and things are moving forward. Why? The faithfulness of the one who gave the direction. God's faithfulness is what gets the job done. Gideon had never fought a battle in his entire life, but he suddenly became a commander. We were not told that he had even as much as killed a bird with a catapult before. He was a poor farmer, the least in his family, which was the least in Israel. So he was the least of the least. But when God called him, the anointing came with the call and direction gave birth to accomplishment. God gave him a vision. He told him, "Thou shalt save Israel from the hand of the Midianites." But much more, he directed him on how to go about it. Judges 7. With this, he became an outstanding success in Israel. Then the men of Israel said unto Gideon, "Rule thou over us, both thou and thy son's son also, for thou hast delivered us from the hand of Midian." Thus was Midian subdued before the children of Israel, so that they lifted up their heads no more, and the country was in quietness 40 years in the days of Gideon. Judges 8, 22 and 28. That is a triumph of direction. Direction is very crucial to success in life. You will not suffer frustration anymore. The psalmist said, "The Lord is my shepherd, I shall not want. He maketh me to lie down in green pastures. He leadeth me beside the still waters. He restoreth my soul. He leadeth me in the paths of righteousness for his name's sake. Yea, though I walk through the valley of the shadow of death, I will fear no evil, for thou art with me. Thy rod and thy staff, they comfort me. Thou preparest a table before me in the presence of mine enemies. Thou anointest my head with oil. My cup runneth over." Psalm 23:1-5. When you are on track with God, your enemies are irrelevant. The one that goes before you to make the crooked path straight takes care of them. May every deafness and blindness of God's direction in your life be destroyed right now in Jesus' name. God spoke to Abraham, and that took him to the top in Genesis chapter 12. God spoke to Moses and made him a name. Everyone that has ever mattered in life and to their generation heard from God. From henceforth, you will begin to hear from God because you are also born to matter to your generation. God cannot lead you into a business and the door be shut against you. It's not possible. You didn't hear from him. That's why you went and came back with nothing. You gathered all the money you had and dumped it in the wrong direction and everything went down the drain. Everything God has ever directed me to do has always succeeded because no one can stop what he has commanded. No commandment of God can be confounded by any devil anywhere. From today, the world will know you are unstoppable. hear from God, and you will live well on the earth. Direction is the key to distinction. No one succeeds by power. No one triumphs by might. In the kingdom of God, we only triumph by the unction of the Holy Spirit as we follow His direction. You will never again lack divine direction.
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0: Every breakthrough comes with noise. Sometimes, God changes a man's story quietly. A closed door suddenly opens. A long-awaited answer finally arrives. A season of delay gives way to undeniable progress. That's how God works. The Sunday, the 5th of July, 2026 is declared our Noiseless Breakthrough Banquet, a prophetic encounter where God will move beyond human effort and bring you into breakthroughs that only He can orchestrate. Expect doors to open without struggle. Expect favor without manipulation. Expect restoration without delay. Expect progress where there has been stagnation. Whatever has resisted your advancement, whatever has delayed your testimony, shall give way to the hand of God. This shall be your prophetic entrance into the month of July, a month marked by quiet victories, visible results, and undeniable breakthroughs. Come expectant, come with your loved ones, come ready for a banquet of divine surprises. Join us at 6 a.m., 8:10 a.m., and 10:20 a.m. You can connect with us live on Facebook via Winners Chapel International or Faith Tabernacle Kenya Land. 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Your next testimony will begin the Sunday. Be there. Jesus is Lord.
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4: Understanding the power of vision. Understanding the power of vision. By definition, vision is the unveiling of God's plan for one's life. It is the unveiling of God's plan for one's life. In Jeremiah 29 and verse 11, he said, I know the thoughts that I think towards you, saith the Lord. They are thoughts of peace and not of evil, to give you an expected end. This means that for everyone that is a child of God, there is an expectation of God for our lives. And when our eyes become open to that plan, that is what we call vision. Ephesians 1 verse 18, it said, the eyes of your understanding being enlightened, that you may know the hope of his calling. And we have been told over and again that hope refers to expectation. That we may know the expectation of his calling, the purpose for which we have been selected. And this is important because there is no plan that one can make that can compare to the plan of God for our lives. The best of man's plans can never match the least of God's plans. So no matter what you think your plan for your life is, it can never be compared to God's plan for your life. In 1 Corinthians chapter 2 verse 9, he said, I had not seen, he had not heard, it had not entered into the heart of man the things which God hath prepared. If God is the one preparing, then no man's preparation can match his preparation. And that is why it becomes important for us to position ourselves effectively to secure access to God's plan or God's vision for our lives. And the good news is that our God desires to unveil his plan for our lives. In Isaiah chapter 46 and verse 10, the Bible tells us there, it says, that declaring the end from the beginning, not concealing it, but declaring it. So God is always interested in declaring the conclusion. He wants to show you his plan. He wants to unveil to you his plan. That's why he demands that we should stand upon our watch, Habakkuk chapter 2 verse 1 to 3, and sit on the tower and see what he will say and what I will answer when I'm reproved. He said, and the Lord said, write the vision. So God is interested in unveiling his plan, his purpose, his agenda for each one of our lives. This is very important because when we recognize that God is willing and God is interested, then our faith can be amplified to take delivery of that agenda and God's plan for our lives. It's important to note, however, that there is no agenda or plan of God that will contradict scriptures. There is no agenda or plan of God that will ever contradict the scriptures. In the book of Hebrews chapter 10 verse 7, it said, "Lo, I come in the volume of the book it is written of me." No wonder Paul said in Galatians 1 and verse 8, speaking to the Galatian church, he said, "But though we or an angel from

You may learn not to think of men above that which is written. So no man can be exalted beyond what is written. The word of God remains our ultimate, you know, litmus test for anything that we call a vision of God. That's why we are told in Psalm 119 verse 105, he said, "Thy word is a lamp unto my feet, and it is a light unto my path." It's a lamp unto my feet and a light unto my path. The eyes of man are for seeing, but the light of man is what gives actually sight to the eyes. In the same vein, vision can be likened to the eyes, but the word is likened to the light. You can have eyes, but without light, you will stumble. So the word of God is what gives us guidance, as it were, or guardrails, as it were. Because sometimes people will have certain things and they call them visions and they are contrary to the word of God. God's word will never be in contradiction to God's plan. No. The word of God will rather affirm a plan if it has come from God. Shout hallelujah. I say shout hallelujah. Now quickly, why do we need visions? Why do we need visions? Number one, without a proven vision, life remains an adventure in frustration. Without a proven vision, life remains an adventure in frustration. In Proverbs chapter 29 and verse 18, the Bible tells us there, it says, "Where there is no vision, the people perish. They run wild." Life becomes frustrating. Where there is no vision, life remains an adventure in frustration. You see, when one does not live in line with the will of God, you will discover that every endeavor of that life becomes a frustrating endeavor. Isaiah 42, verse 23 and 24. Look at what the Bible tells us here. It says to us, it says, Isaiah chapter 42 and verse 23 and 24. It says, "Who among you will give ear to this, and who will hearken and hear for the time to come?" He said, "Who gave Jacob for his spoil and Israel to the robbers?" He said, "Did not the Lord, against whom we have sinned? For they would not walk in his ways, neither were they obedient unto his law." They would not follow the path he had laid down for them, so they entered into all kinds of calamities. It's important for us to understand that without a proven vision, life will remain an adventure in frustration. This is why each one of us must position ourselves to take delivery of God's authentic plan for each one of our lives. This is very important. God's guidance, God's vision, God's plan will ultimately always lead to man's profiting. In the book of Isaiah chapter 48 and verse 17, he said, "I'm the Lord your God that teaches you to profit. I'm the Lord that leads you in the way that you should go." So if we are going to make the most out of our lives, then we must position ourselves to be in the center of the plan of God for our lives. I pray for somebody hearing my voice that within this particular season, whatever it is that God has ordained for your life, I pray that your eyes will be opened supernaturally to it. If you believe it, say a loud amen. Recently, I came across the testimony of a young man. He said that he had many, you know, connections and so forth in government. So he got into government contracts. He entered into it. Despite his connection, nobody paid him. He will work, they will not pay. He will work, they will not pay. So he decided, he found another area where he thought, there's this need here. He began to work also in that area. He will work, they will not pay. He will gather all the money that he had, pump it into it, they will not pay. Worst of all, on one day he was returning from one of the places where he was working and had a ghastly accident. And then he got back home and said, "Lord, I have tried my way. Now, what do you want me to do? What's your plan? All the connections I have, I've tried them. It has not worked. Now, what do you want?" And God told him, "This is what I want you to do." It was an area where he had zero connection, knew nobody, nothing at all to his advantage. He started. Within 5 years, he was at the forefront in that area. Within 5 years. Why? Because he found the place that was ordained for him.
He found the place.

0: There is a plant that they call cactus. If you put the cactus in the desert, it will flourish. Why? Because it is designed for that place. If you put it where there is flood, it will be destroyed. Why? It is not designed for where there is excessive water. It is a plant, yes. But the environment for which it is designed is specific to its design. If you put rice inside where there is plenty flood of water, it will sprout well because it is designed for that. But you can't grow it in the desert. Both of them are plants, but the design is specific. I like us to understand that each one of us, we are specifically designed. You are not for everywhere, you are not for everything. You are designed for something. You are designed for somewhere. Is somebody getting what God is saying? You are not for everywhere. You are not for everything. It is said that jack of all trades is what? Master of none. You can't be everywhere. You can't be everything. There is something to which you are designed. You must find it. You must align with it. And then you eliminate frustration. Shout hallelujah. Number two, we discover that the thing that seems right does not necessarily, that a thing seems right, sorry, does not necessarily make it right. That a thing seems right does not necessarily make it right. Proverbs 14:12, he said, there is a way that seems right to a man. He said, the end thereof are the ways of death. It's very important for us to understand that in the adventure of life, we must be cautious against just going towards what seems right. That it seems right does not make it right. Many times, what looks like doors of opportunities may cause devastation to destiny. We've got to be cautious. We've got to be cautious. That it seems right does not make it right. That's why the Bible tells us in the book of Proverbs 3, verse 5 and verse 6, it tells us there, it says, that trust in the Lord with all your heart and lean not on your own understanding. In all your ways, acknowledge him. And then he will direct your paths. Because many times, the things that look right to us are not right. And one wrong step can wreck a whole destiny. One wrong step has the capacity to wreck a whole destiny. It's very important for us to recognize this. And that's why each one of us must begin to seek out the plan, the purpose, the agenda of God for our lives. Because there are many illusions, there are many delusions, there are many things that are there on the path of life to many times dissuade and push people off their way. May you not miss your way. I said, may you not miss your way. None of us will miss our way in the name of Jesus. So there are certain things that we must be cautious of, right? That may look right, but may not necessarily be right. They can push one off in the wrong direction. Number one, ambition. Many people today are trapped by their ambitions. Ambitions are the things that we desire to do in spite of God's plan for our life. It's important to note that ambition has the capacity to silence our access to divine plan. There are certain things that you have as a strong desire in your heart. It can paralyze your capacity to hear God. Sometimes in search of vision, what people hear is their own ambition. The things that they truly desire. The things that they truly desire. And we've got to become very cautious. The Bible tells us, it says in the book of Proverbs 19 and verse 21, it tells us there, look at this closely. It said, there are many devices, many things that men plan, many ambitions that they have in their heart. He said, nevertheless, only the counsel of the Lord shall stand. So be cautious with ambitions. Ambitions have the capacity to derail an individual in the pursuit of destiny. Be cautious with ambitions. Be cautious with ambitions. Number two is comparison. Oh, my friend is doing this. That one is doing this. And you begin to compare yourself. The Bible says in the book of 2 Corinthians chapter 10 verse 12, it said, they by comparing themselves with themselves, they are not wise. And what happens? Wisdom is profitable to direct. So comparison paralyzes wisdom. Comparison paralyzes wisdom. Don't compare yourself. Don't tell yourself, when we were at school, I was smarter than him. So if I do what he's doing, I'll do it better than him. You are deceiving yourself. Comparison can move a person off the path of vision to delusion. Do not compare yourself. One thing about life is we must recognize that we are running a unique race. And the race you are running is unique to you. Hello? The race you are running is what? It's unique to you. There is nothing worse than running another man's race. It will frustrate you. I've shared with us before here how that in secondary school I used to be a sprinter. I ran 100 and 200 meters. And one day went for a track meet. And my coach, after running my race, came to meet me and said, the boy who runs 400 is not well, he's sick. So, David, can you run for us? I said, no problem. At that time, I always thought that 400 race run, 400 and 800, they are very slow. So I thought this would be such an easy race. So, lined up on the line, they shot the gun, and I disappeared. I ran. I started running. Nobody was near me. I couldn't even see I was in my mind, I thought, no. These people, I finished them today. 100 meters, I left them. 200 meters, nobody could smell me. By around 300 meters, I started discovering my mind was running faster than my leg. In my mind, I was running, but my leg was not cooperating. So the people that I left behind, I started to see them small. They started coming little by little. I said, no, it's not possible. What's happening here? In my mind, I was still running very fast, but my leg was not moving with my mind. If I knew it, you know what happened. Hallelujah. From that day, I learned, run your race. Don't volunteer for another man's race. Are you getting what I'm saying? Don't volunteer for another man's race. I looked at them, I said, these boys are slow. When I got there, I discovered speed is in different degrees. Is somebody getting it now? Run your race. Hebrews 12 verse 1. The Bible tells us there, it says, have seen therefore that we have such a great cloud of witnesses. He said, let us lay aside the sin and the weight that so easily besets us, and let us run with patience the race that is set before us. There is a race for you, there is a race for me. Each one of us must face our race so we are not phased out of the race. We must face our race. If not, we'll be phased out of the race. May God grant each one of us grace. So avoid comparison. Avoid what? Avoid comparison. Number three is gifts and talents. Sometimes people believe that they are gifted in a particular area. That you are gifted does not mean that's your assignment. That you are gifted does not mean that is your assignment. Shout hallelujah. That you are gifted does not mean that something is your assignment. When I was small, I loved to watch. I still love them. I love animals. I like watching wildlife and so forth. And at a point, I started to think to myself, I like all those wildlife videos and all of that. You see how they are, videoing the lions, the hyenas, and all those things. And eagles, I love those videos. So at a point, I thought to myself, I think I want to do zoology. I like animals so much. So zoology will fit me. You see, there's a difference between watching something on the screen and when you are when you are inside the bush. And we went to go and do a safari in Kenya. I think this is 1995 or so. We went to Kenya to go and went for a safari. And that day, we're going from the dining to where we're going to sleep. The camp was surrounded with barbed wire, electric barbed wire. So I felt the place was very safe. And then we have Maasai warriors, one in front, one behind, following from the dining to where you sleep. So I began to wonder, why are they following us to this place? They said, because of animals. What kind of animals can cross the electric? Because of animals that are in trees. Like what? They say monkey. No problem. What else? They say leopard. Ah. You see, film is different from real life. I discovered that it was better for me to watch it than to enter into the bush. I'm behaving like a hunter there. And I know you can imagine me now in doing videos inside the bush, face to face with lion and all those kind of things. It's not my line. I'm not designed for that. I like animals, but to watch it is better. Is somebody getting it now? You see, so that you have certain talents or giftings. My own, I can do it with things that are normal. Not all those abnormal animals. That doesn't mean that that is your calling. It doesn't mean that that is your calling. So we have to be careful not to push ourselves into directions into which we are not sent. Be careful. Don't go where God has not sent you. May God help our understanding. Don't go where God has not sent you. Be careful to stay in the center of God's plan. Now, notice this. Many times the calling of God will not match the gifting of man. It will not be close to your gifting. Your natural gifting and talent many times may be contrary to what God calls you to do. In the book of 1 Corinthians chapter 1, verse 26 down to verse 29, look at what the Bible says. It says, now you see your calling, brethren. How that not many wise men after the flesh, not many mighty, not many noble, not many noble called. He said, but God has chosen the foolish things of the world to confound the wise, and God has chosen the weak things of the world to confound the things that are mighty. Why is he doing all of these things? Verse 29, that no flesh should glory in his presence. So many times God will assign you to an area where he knows that you need him. Your gifting, your capacity, your talent is not sufficient. Your connection is not sufficient. So don't use your talent or your gifting to define your placement. Your assignment many times is different from your gifting. Shout hallelujah. I said shout hallelujah. Miles Morrow of blessed memory was a very talented keyboardist. Extremely talented. Seriously talented. But his calling was not music. The talent and the calling were not the same. So sometimes you have a talent, and the talent does not point to your calling. That's why we need God to assist us. Is somebody getting it? That's why we need God to assist us. You know, when we're in secondary school, they would tell you, those who like math, like this, go to science class. People were just choosing class based on all manner, talent or friends, different kinds of things. By the time they entered the class, they too knew. Many of you know that when you enter the class, you too know that you are in the wrong class. You were hearing things that you did not understand. You now had to hustle for the next 3 years, fighting a battle that you did not need to register for. Why? Because somebody told you that you are talented. You now went to science class. They were giving you technical drawing, and you can't draw. So suddenly you find yourself confronted with things that did not match what God designed you for because of the push of talent. When I look back at those I went to school with and that we graduated, it surprises me. Almost nobody is in the line of the class that they started in. All of the people who were in science, they started doing commercial things. Those who were in commercial started doing scientific things. Everybody just went in opposite direction. Why? Because most of the time, they were pushed by what they thought to be talent in the wrong direction. Be careful. Talent may misguide you. Talent may misguide you. Number four is situation and circumstances. Some individuals' situation is their major guidance. They just jump from one place to the other on the basis of situations. Genesis chapter 26, 1 to 4, God said to Isaac, when famine started in the land, he said, don't go to Egypt. He knew that Isaac was going to run to Egypt. Don't go to Egypt. When things became hot in Nigeria, people started to japa, cham, running from one country to the other. Everywhere you found people jumping. Many of them left great careers, great businesses, sold houses, sold everything to start struggling in another man's land. Some sleeping in vehicles when they left mansions behind. Why? Because they were led by circumstances. In the journey of life, we have to be careful. Don't let circumstance lead you. Like I said earlier, certain plants are designed for certain conditions. Your survival is not defined by your environment. It's defined by your assignment. When you are where God has assigned you to be, then your survival is sure. Shout hallelujah. How do you access God's vision for one's life? How do we access it? Number one, one must be meek. One must be meek. In Psalm 25 verse 9, he said, the meek will he guide in judgment. The meek will he teach his way. Meekness connotes one being teachable. That is, never approaching God with a made-up mind. Never approaching God with a made-up mind. Many times people approach God with their minds made up. When you come to God with a made-up mind, you are no longer teachable. So you can't pick from him. That's what frustrates many individuals in their desire to gain access to divine guidance. They have come to God, but their minds are made up. They have decided already. And the truth is that after you have decided, you can no longer be directed. God will not direct a man who has already decided for himself. No matter what plan you seem to have written down, you seem to have meditated upon, you must always be open to the guidance of the Spirit of God. Nobody knows the future but the one who created it. So must subject every plan to the future to him at all times. Meekness is about being open. Being open. Being open. God's servant has shared the testimony of Canaan land. On the way here, he was already reacting. Where are you taking us? You think it's family we are going? Because the place was just from town, just going further and further and further. And church is for people. So church should be among people. It should be where people are. Everything that he knew about church growth was contrary. But when he got right there to the front of Canaan land and stopped, he said, let's give thanks to God with an open heart. Lord, what is it you are saying? And he said, this is the place. You see, sometimes the instruction of God is opposite to the opinion of man. So man must be open or else he cannot receive from God. Here it is, if you go to God with what you have decided, you will keep hearing only the echo of your decision. If you go to an empty place and you shout, you will hear the bounce back of an echo of what you have said. When you come to God and you are saying, Lord, what is your plan for my life? And you have decided a plan, you will hear the echo of your voice and you will take it as his own. That's why many people miss it. They come to God with decision and they claim they are seeking vision, but what they hear is their decision. You must come to God with an open heart. And when you do, you gain access to his plan. Number two, create a serene environment. Create a serene environment. Remember that God comes to speak to us in a still small voice. 1 Kings chapter 19, verse 11 and verse 12. The lack of quietness today makes it difficult for most people to pick what God is saying. 1 Thessalonians chapter 4, verse 11. The Bible tells us there, it says that we should study to be quiet and do our own business. Study to be quiet. There is a need for us to commit ourselves to quietness. In these days, there is a massive attack on the access of people to divine guidance by distractions. We live in a heavily distracted world. So many mundane things are consistently calling for our attention. If you look at what we see today, we live in what we call today a very connected world. In other words, everything is seeking to be connected. From your phone, you can reach everything. But that connection to the world, in many cases, is a disconnection from God. That's why we need to learn how to practice solitude. Luke chapter 5, verse 16. Look at what the Bible said about Jesus. It said here that he withdrew himself into the wilderness and prayed. He often did that. He will withdraw himself to the wilderness. He withdrew himself from time to time. We must learn to separate ourselves. When is that part of your day that you are disconnected from everything? If you stay connected to everything, you will become disconnected from God without knowing. Is somebody getting it? You will become disconnected from God without knowing. Your phone is giving you alert every moment, at every time. Many of us, if we check your screen time, you'll be surprised. Your phone can tell you, go and check it. How much time am I using on the screen? You will ask yourself, so when did I get all this time? Why? Because the world is continuously seeking to distract us. That's why the Bible said in the book of 2 Corinthians chapter 10 and verse 5, he said, casting down imaginations and every high thing that exalts itself against the knowledge of God, bringing to captivity every thought. So many things are contending for our attention. They are contending for our attention. Social media is contending. Emails are contending. Phone calls are contending. All kinds of things are contending for our attention day after day. And that's why we must be cautious to ensure that we create serenity around us. Proverbs 18 and verse 1. He said, through desire, a man having separated himself, seeketh and intermeddled with all wisdom. So we must make it a habit to maintain our connectivity to God by disconnecting deliberately from the word from time to time. You know that if you are praying and your phone is on, you are actually going to be deceiving yourself. Something will come. In your prayer time, put it on airplane mode and shut down everything that has to come with distraction, so you can have full concentration. Some people go and they say, oh, I prayed for 2 hours. And you know that inside that 2 hours, you have only prayed for 5 minutes. It is true that you are in the place of prayer, but you are not praying in the place. All kinds of things calling for attention at all times. And hear this, the truth is this. You can't handle everything. So there are times you should silence everything. You say, okay, what if I now be silenced this and then something important happens? God will handle it. That 1 hour that you want to spend with God, seeking him, is it in that time that everything in the world will scatter? Is somebody getting what God is saying? He said, just in case my children, God will take care of your children. When you finish, you now call them. If you notice, you discover that anytime you want to pray, you will remember things that are not important. Is it true? That's when you'll be asking yourself, did I really lock the door? Am I telling the truth? He said, it's like I closed it, or it's like I didn't lock it. And if wind blows, the door will open. That is, that you are talking to God, but it's another conversation you're having with yourself. The world we live in is highly distracted. It's highly distracted. So we must learn to practice solitude. And solitude is not just about what is happening outside you, but what is happening inside you. Serenity is both external and internal. Is somebody getting it? It's both external and what? Some people, you see them calm, looking like this, but the kind of things that are jumping inside them, all manner. Why? Because they are not inside of them. There is no serenity. God's servant said it was inside a commercial vehicle when God began to speak to him. Inside a vehicle. Other people were there. So you can cocoon yourself even in a public environment where you are able to pick the signal that God is showing to you. Shout hallelujah. Now, what are the proofs of true vision? When vision is true, what are some of the proofs? One, every vision guarantees divine backing for delivery when it's pursued. Every vision guarantees divine backing for delivery when it is pursued. In other words, when you begin to run with the vision God has, the backing of God is there to perform it. 1 Kings chapter 8 and verse 15. The Bible said there, it said, that which the Lord spake with his mouth to David my father, with his hand he has fulfilled it. So as you begin to run after the vision of God, his backing is there, his hand is there to bring it to pass. Number two, you enjoy divine strength. You enjoy divine strength. Judges 6 and verse 14, he said, now go in this thy might. There is a deposit of divine energy for divine purpose. When you are running with divine purpose, God gives you unusual strength for the pursuit of that assignment. If you look at God's servant, our father, it's in the 70s, but you see unusual strength and energy. Why? In the center of the assignment that God has ordained for him. When you are in the center of divine plan, your strength does not run out. I told you I ran another man's race. My strength finished in the race. When I ran my own race, strength was there for the race. You see, your own race, God has a deposit of energy that is targeted towards that particular race. There is strength, there is energy, there is vitality. Many people have literally killed themselves by running races that they were not sent to run. Because the strength of God is always one of the virtues that follows the vision of God. I pray today that as many of us locate where God has ordained for us, whatever has been eating away at your strength shall be destroyed supernaturally. And number three is every true vision steers joy. Joy. In Psalm chapter 89 and verse 15, the Bible tells us there, it says that Psalm 89 and verse 15, please. The word of God tells us there, it says, blessed are the people that know the joyful sound. You see, vision always tears up joy. He said, they shall walk, O Lord, in the light of thy countenance. There is joy that begins to manifest when an individual locates God's plan for his life. No matter what is happening, Even when situations are contrary, joy is always present. The Bible tells us in the book of Hebrews chapter 12 verse 2 concerning Jesus, he said that looking unto him, the author and finisher of our faith, who for the joy that was set before him, he endured the cross. Things were happening that looked contrary, but he could see what was ahead. When you can see your future, you are not depressed at the present. Is somebody getting it? When you can see your tomorrow, today does not bother you. Today does not bother you. There is a sense of excitement about that which you can see. Shout hallelujah. I say shout hallelujah. That's why men like Paul the Apostle said in the book of Philippians 1 verse 15 to 18, he said there, he said, look, some people preach Christ out of envy and strife, and some do it out of goodwill. He said the one preach Christ out of contention, not sincerely, is supposing that he's adding affliction to my own bonds. He said, but the other does it in love, knowing that I'm set for the defense of the gospel. Look at verse 18. What then? Notwithstanding, every way, whether in pretense or in truth, Christ is preached, and I therein do rejoice, and yea, I will rejoice. Somebody is insulting, but Paul said, he's preaching Christ, so, but he thinks that he's adding affliction to me. He's preaching out of envy. He's preaching against me, but inside the preaching, he's still preaching Christ. I'm excited because somebody is hearing about Christ. So you found a man that could not be cast down. Nothing could bother him. Why? Because he's following the plan of God for his life. When you are following God's plan for your life, nothing gets you down. Nothing gets you down. Hear this. There is no one that ever enjoys full acceptance. Even when Jesus was here, people accepted him, others rejected him. Hello? Some people will speak for you, some will speak against you. That's the reality of life. But when you are running with vision, nothing bothers you. Hello? Nothing bothers you. Look at our Father here. People speak against him all the time. There are people who make it their major job to talk against him. Some people are waiting to hear all the messages of today so that they can start their own from tomorrow based on whatever it is that he has said. That is their daily watch. They are watching. What will he say again? Okay, now he has spoken. How can we talk against what he has said? It is daily. That is their work that they are doing perpetually. Do you see him thinking about it? Talking about it? Concerned about it? No. Like you hear him say, he said, even the things that people are saying, he doesn't even know about it. He's not aware. And some people are sweating and preaching against him. He's not even aware that they are there talking. Why? Because you are running with a vision. One thing about vision is that you are too consumed by it to be confused by something else. You are too consumed by it. So nothing around you gets you down. You are excited and bubbling all the time. That will be somebody's experience from now. If you are the one, say louder, amen. I said, if you are the one, say louder, amen. From now, nothing will get you down again. In the name of Jesus Christ. Now, today is a covenant day of fruitfulness. It's important to note that fruitfulness is our heritage, but it is accessible by revelation. It's our inheritance in Christ, but it's accessible by revelation. Acts chapter 20 and verse 32, he said, I commend you to God and to the word of his grace, which is able to build you up and to give you an inheritance among them that are sanctified. What are some of the truths that we need to understand? Some revelations that give us the right position to take delivery of our testimony of fruitfulness. The good news is that for somebody hearing my voice, every form of barrenness, no matter what area of life, barrenness of the body, financial barrenness, career barrenness, business barrenness, shall be terminated today. Yeah. If you believe it, say loud amen. Yeah. Number one, as seeds of Abraham, we are redeemed to be fruitful. As seeds of Abraham, we are redeemed to be fruitful. In Deuteronomy chapter 7 and verse 14, look at this closely. The word of God declares to us here, it says, thou shalt be blessed above all people. There shall not be male or female barren among you or among your cattle. So barrenness is not the portion of anyone that is a seed of Abraham. That's what this scripture is saying. That word was spoken to the children of Israel. And the Bible tells us in the book of Galatians 3 verse 29. Look at this closely. It says to us, and if you are Christ's, then you are Abraham's seed. So that makes Deuteronomy 7:14 applicable to us. So he said, we shall be blessed above all people.
1: And there shall be none male or female.
0: So whether they call it low sperm count or they call it hormonal imbalance, whether the condition is to the man or to the woman, the Abrahamic covenant gives us an exemption pathway. Is somebody getting it now? So as seeds of Abraham, we are redeemed to be fruitful. Number two, by redemption, we have been set free from the curse of barrenness. By redemption, we have been set free from the curse of barrenness. Deuteronomy chapter 28 and verse 18. The Bible telling us here among the curses of the law, it said, curse shall be the fruit of thy body and the fruit of thy land and the increase of thy kind and the flocks of thy sheep. So barrenness is one of the curses of the law. But we are told according to the word of God, very clearly in scriptures, Galatians 3 verse 13 and 14. It said, Christ has redeemed us from the curse of the law. One of those curses is the curse of barrenness, being made a curse for us. For it is written, cursed is everyone that hangs upon the tree, that the blessing of Abraham may come upon the Gentiles. So you are not permitted to be cursed. As a child of God, the curse of barrenness is not permitted to be your portion. Somebody believe, say loud, amen. Number three, serving God empowers the redeemed for fruitfulness. It empowers the redeemed for fruitfulness. Psalm chapter 127 and verse 3. The Bible tells us there, it says, that children are the heritage of the Lord. It says, and the fruit of the womb is what? Is his reward. It is his reward. A reward means a response for an action that has been executed. So when we serve God, one of the blessings of serving God is the release of fruitfulness. The word of God makes it clear to us in Exodus 23 verse 25 and 26. You shall serve the Lord your God. He shall bless your bread and water. He'll take sickness away from the midst of thee. He said you will not be barren or cast your young in the land. So one of the blessings of service is fruitfulness. One of the blessings of service is fruitfulness. And interestingly, as long as a believer is dedicated to God in his service, is entitled to continue to bear fruit even in old age. He's entitled. Even in old age. As long as that believer is dedicated. In the book of Psalm chapter 92 verse 12 to 14. The Bible tells us there, it says, the righteous shall flourish as the palm tree. He shall grow as a cedar in Lebanon. He said those that are planted in the house of God, they will flourish in the court of our God. He said, they shall still bring forth fruit in old age. Being planted means being dedicated. So those who are dedicated, even in old age, they will keep bringing forth fruit. Shout hallelujah. I say shout hallelujah. That means age is not a barrier. Age is not a barrier. Age is not a barrier. No matter what it is, maybe they have told you that the time has already passed. They have told you that, oh, menopause has already come. They have told you already that, oh, you are too old to have a child. And that's your expectation, that's your desire. Today, God will give it to you. The Bible said concerning Sarah that it has ceased to be with Sarah after the manner of women. In other words, she has entered into menopause. I think for a woman that is already at 89 years old, she has gone beyond menopause. She has gone to menostop. No room at all. No road there. The Bible said Abraham himself, his body was already dead. But in spite of their condition, age was not a situation. God turned it around and both of them had a miracle child. Shout hallelujah. And look at the God of wonders. Abraham lived to 175. So Isaac was 75 years old before Abraham died. He enjoyed his son to the fullest. Because God knows how to make all things work together for your good. Somebody's story here is changing. Number four, joy and rejoicing is a covenant requirement. It's a covenant requirement for fruitfulness. Isaiah 54 verse 1 to 3, he says, sing, O barren, thou that is not bring forth. He said, break forth into singing, thou that is not travail with child. For more are the children of the desolate than the married wife. Don't allow your condition get you into depression. Maintain your excitement. Shout hallelujah. Maintain your excitement.
1: At every point in time, keep your joy alive.
0: It's one of the covenant requirements for a life of fruitfulness. Until the countenance of Hannah changed, her testimony did not come. Hello? Don't allow people to be coming to say sorry to you. No. Don't let people look at you and say, yeah. No. Maintain your joy. Shout hallelujah. I say shout hallelujah. Maintain your joy. Maintain your joy. Remember, our Heavenly Father is a baby maker. So you cannot be a baby beggar. Our Heavenly Father is a baby maker. So you are not permitted to be a baby beggar. For somebody hearing my voice today, God will settle your matter. No matter how long that barrenness may have lasted, today, God will settle your matter. One of the testifiers said that she came to one of the covenant day of fruitfulness and put her feet on the ground and said, as she was there, she felt as if there were operations taking place inside her. That was it. God gave her a miracle. God is not man, so don't compare God to man. Today, no matter how long that barrenness may have lasted, God will give you your miracle. In conclusion this morning, miracles are not accidents, but they are deliberate acts of God in response to the unshakable faith of men. This means keep your faith alive and you will take delivery of your portion. I want to believe, God, that for everyone that is hearing my voice, by this time next year, you are already carrying your babies in your hands. I say you are already carrying the babies in your hands. In the name of the Lord Jesus Christ. Lift your hand to heaven and give thanks to God for his word. Appreciate him and give him the glory. Father, thank you. Blessed be your holy name. You are worthy of all the praise. You are worthy of all the glory. You are worthy of all the honor and all the adoration. Thank you, mighty God. In Jesus' precious name, we have prayed. Somebody believe, say aloud, amen. If you are here and you have not surrendered your life to Jesus, that is the starting point. No one can escape except they accept the way of salvation. Wherever you are, you are not yet born again. You don't have a relationship with Jesus, a connection with Jesus. Wherever you are, this is your opportunity. I want to pray with you. I want to pray with you. I want to pray with you. Very quickly. You want to give your life to Jesus? You want to become a child of God? He's worthy of praise and worthy of glory. Also, there are those who are here who need to rededicate their lives to Jesus. Something has gone wrong somewhere. You know it in your heart. Nobody may know it, but inside your heart, you know you have lost connection with Jesus. It is not how it used to be before, and you want to return so that you can be restored. You want to rededicate your life to Jesus quickly. He's never tired of saving, never tired of delivering. Thank you, Lord. Thank you, Jesus. Blessed be your holy name. Hallelujah. Lift up your right hand as you pray this prayer after me from the depth of your heart. Say loud and clear, Lord Jesus, I come to you today as a sinner. I cannot help myself, but I know you died for me. On the third day, you rose again just to save me. Jesus, come into my life as my Lord and Savior. Take control of me from this day forward. I will follow you, no turning back. Thank you, Jesus, for saving me. In Jesus' name, amen. Keep your hand lifted. Father, thank you today for these precious ones. They have come today in response to your call. And we thank you, Lord, because no one comes to you that you ever reject. Thank you for accepting them. Let the blessings of salvation answer in each one of their lives. Thank you, Father, and thank you, Lord. In Jesus' precious name we pray. Amen and amen. Congratulations. It's a brand new day for you.
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0: Chapter 4, Locating God's Direction. There are two major ways by which we receive divine direction or instructions: the Word of God and the voice of the Spirit. The Word of God. Thy word is a lamp unto my feet and a light unto my path. Psalm 119 verse 105. The Word of God directs you on how to go about your job or any assignment committed into your hands. Before I set out on the commission God gave me to liberate the world from all oppressions of the devil through the preaching of the Word of Faith, I had located all the steps I needed to take from the Word of God. I got to know that as I go, I am to take no scrip, no bread, no money in my purse. How did I know that? From Mark 6 verse 8. And commanded them that they should take nothing for their journey, save a staff only, no scrip, no bread, no money in their purse. I also found in the word that I should greet no man on the way. That is, I shouldn't surrender my commission to any man's authority or lobby men for supplies. Otherwise, I will frustrate his intentions. Jesus said, "And as ye go, preach. Preach to affect men. Heal the sick, cleanse the lepers, raise the dead, cast out devils." That is, go preach to impact lives. Matthew 10, verse 7 and verse 8. He went on to say, "For the workman is worthy of his meat." Verse 10. That is, the laborer is worthy of his wages. The laborer, not the supervisor. As I searched the word further to locate steps to take to fulfill God's call upon my life, I discovered that my labor is not to carry cement and blocks for projects, not to sit down as an executive, only signing papers all day long. My labor is in the word, to affect lives by it. If a woman is afraid to labor to bring forth the child she has carried in her womb for 9 months, she will never have that child. I got my calling right and very clearly. I am called to labor in the word. All these bits and pieces offered me the steps I required for my ministry to be realized, and I found them all in the word. How do I get paid? Who pays me? I found that in Romans 15 verse 27. The word of God says, "If I minister spiritual things to people, then will I enjoy material blessings from them." So as long as I sought to make spiritual impact on those that listen to me, God would command material blessings in my direction. That way, I wouldn't need to go about greeting the people. It thus forbade me from occupying myself with knowing anybody's house. You need to say this prayer: "Lord, as I go through your word from today, open my eyes to locate direction at all times. Help me to encounter life in my own area of calling so that I will know what steps to take. Thank you, Lord Jesus." Proverbs 22 verse 29 says, "Seest thou a man diligent in his business, he shall stand before kings, he shall not stand before mean men." You can receive direction from this scripture to stay with your assignment. That means you shouldn't be ashamed of it. Like Paul, you should be able to say about your assignment, "Woe is me if I preach not the gospel." To stand before kings, all you need is to settle down on your job and do it as though it is the only job in the world and the only thing you are living for. That way, kings will begin to desire your presence. There's a man called Bill Bright. He's into ministering to students. He is a celebrity in America now just by ministering to students who don't have any political power. Jimmy Buckingham is an editor of a Christian magazine. He is such a celebrity that when he had cancer, the whole world knew. When he got healed, the whole world knew also. Why? He sat at his job. "Seest thou a man diligent in his business, he shall stand before kings." I received that instruction, so I organized my life to live for my job only. I have stayed on it for many years now without a thought of taking a vacation, and I'm having the best of time. When I came into full-time ministry, I vowed that no man doing it part-time would beat me to it. I would consider myself a failure if it happened, so I gave my entire life to it. I gave it all the push it required. I labored in the word, and I've been able to prove that hard work does not kill, it only refines. In 1984, I also found in God's word where it is written,
1: And it shall come to pass, if thou shalt hearken diligently unto the voice of the Lord thy God, to observe and to do all his commandments, which I command thee this day, that the Lord thy God will set thee on high above all nations of the earth. This was what inspired me to declare, it's impossible for me to preach underground in the world. I see myself getting to wherever the greatest preachers in the world get to, since I hearken to his voice and obey his commandments. The Bible says, in all labor there is profit, Proverbs 14 verse 23. This also is one of the definite directions I located from the Word, which gave me the assurance that my labor will never be in vain. Also, the Bible says, looking diligently, lest any man fail of the grace of God, lest any root of bitterness

You walk in hatred, therefore you walk in lack. Dead men don't take anything to the grave. Anyone who lives in hatred is a dead man, and a dead man does not require anything, so he is left naked. I discover from the word that hatred or bitterness never promotes, it only destroys. So I never stand on the pulpit to castigate other ministries or men of God. These are all directions that determines the output of your labors, and they are from the word of God. So even if you never get to hear any voice from heaven telling you what to do, you can still receive direction for your life as God speaks to you in his word. If you are a word lover, you will never lack direction. In Luke 5, we are told that Peter and his men labored through the night, but caught nothing. Then Jesus came on the scene and said to them, "Launch out into the deep for a catch." He gave them an instruction, and when they obeyed, they pulled in a great catch. Divine direction comes through the Word, and who is the Word? Jesus. That is why you will always locate the right side from the Bible. It tells you what to do through instructions, which serve as direction. 2 Timothy 3 verse 16 says, "All scripture is given by inspiration of God and is profitable for doctrine, for reproof, for correction, for instruction in righteousness." The scriptures is one of the avenues through which the Lord fulfills his promise in Isaiah 48 verse 17 to lead you by the way that you should go. The voice of the Spirit. "Then the Spirit said unto Philip, Go near and join thyself to these chariots." Acts 8 verse 29. While Peter thought on the vision, the Spirit said unto him, "Behold, three men seek thee." Acts 10 verse 19. God also gives direction through the voice of the Spirit. When Peter was reporting his encounter in Acts 10, he said, "And the Spirit bade me go with them, nothing doubting." Acts 11 verse 12. The voice of the Spirit, which is the voice of the Lord, is a majestic voice. It breaks the cedars, even the cedars of Lebanon. It divides the flames of fire. The voice of the Lord is full of power. It's full of majesty. It is very essential in every major step you take in life. Is Lagos in the Bible? No. So how do you know when you are to go to Lagos? Is England in the Bible? How would you know when you are to go there? It is by the voice of the Spirit. Thank God for the Word, but thank God also for the voice of the Spirit. The voice of the Spirit gives definite instructions for direction. If somebody comes to you in a search of job, in your establishment or ministry, how would you know if he is the right person to employ? It is by the voice of the Spirit, which many of us know as the witness of the Spirit. The Spirit witnesses to you by impressing something on your spirit. The voice of the Spirit is the cheapest way up. I pray that your spiritual ears will pop open to hear him. The Bible says in John 16 verse 13, "Howbeit, when he, the Spirit of truth, is come, he will guide you into all truth, for he shall not speak of himself, but whatsoever he shall hear, that shall he speak, and he will show you things to come." The Spirit speaks. It is time to heed the voice of the Spirit. If you have ever heard God speak to you before, then you have heard the voice of the Spirit of God. The Holy Spirit speaks either by an inner witness or an outer audible voice. Paying attention to the voice of the Spirit is a great step to achieving success in life. Being sincere in whatever you are doing is not enough to guarantee your success, because you can be sincerely wrong. That is why you must know what God's will is. I was reading Kenneth Hagin's book, Following God's Plan for Your Life, and I saw something that beautifully illustrates what I am saying here. He said, "One morning at 5:45, I sat straight up in bed. The Lord said to me, 'An economic crunch is coming to the nation. Get ready for it. If you will do what I tell you to, you will feel the effects of the crunch, but it won't affect you as it does other people.' I wrote down exactly what the Lord instructed me to do. The Lord said, 'Number one, stop operating in outreaches I never told you to get involved with in the first place. Number two, trim your payroll by laying off this many people from your staff,' and he told me exactly how many people to lay off. Number three, cut back on expenses. Operate the ministry on 90% of your incoming cash flow and save the other 10%.
I immediately set about obeying the Lord's instruction.

0: We laid up the number of employees the Lord told us to. We also got out of the various outreaches the Lord never told me to begin. Because I obeyed the Lord, everything worked out well. This was after 26 years in ministry. This shows that you will always need direction all the days of your life. In June 1984, I wasn't sure whether God wanted us to be in Kaduna or to be operating from Ilorin. So my wife and I set one day aside to ask the Lord what He would have us to do. The Lord spoke to me very clearly and straight, "Arise and go," even though it didn't sound like the most reasonable thing to do. We obeyed Him and left, and God honored His word. Also, in the early hours of one day in July 1989, the voice of the Spirit said to me, "Arise, get down to Lagos and raise me a people." The voice of the Spirit is a great asset for triumph in life and ministry. It is the clearest form of direction, as all that the Word does is to authenticate that direction. To many, ministry is a big burden. Why? They have gone off track, chasing the immaterial. For instance, when God wanted the first tabernacle to be built, He commanded it. Moses came to the people and told them, "These are the words which the Lord hath commanded." Exodus 35 verse 1. You don't need to kill yourself under a project. If God has not commanded it, leave it. God won't finance what He has not commanded. When it is commanded by God, He will perform it. 1 Thessalonians 5 verse 24. And anyway, nobody's going to write about the project you accomplished or built in your biography. It is irrelevant. The only thing that will be recorded against your name when you are gone is the impact you made on the lives of men. So why must you die with the immaterial? When our foreign missions work was to begin, God said to me, "The harvest of Africa is overripe. Rush in and preserve it from decadence." I had only been to two nations of Africa before then, but after I heard the voice of the Spirit, without any feasibility study telling us what the cost of living was like in those countries or how much money we needed to go there, we stepped out. God spoke and the men moved, and in 10 months, we had spent over 22 million naira. Why? The voice of the Spirit offered direction and God backed it up with divine provisions. The voice of the Spirit is one of the greatest secrets for kingdom advancement. It was in July 1976 that the Lord popped my spiritual ears open and I heard the voice of the Spirit for the very first time. Since then, I have never ceased to hear that voice. I command your spiritual ears to pop open so you too can begin to hear His voice in the name of Jesus. I curse every blockage that has caused you not to hear the voice of the Spirit, blocking your ability to locate precise and definite direction for your life at every point in the name of Jesus. I command your ears to be open now. From now on, you will never take any wrong step. The God of heaven will guide your feet. You will always locate the profitable and productive step to take at every point in your life. As you look into God's word, may you locate sound direction for your life in Jesus' precious name. Get instructions and do them. Take fast hold of instruction. Let her not go. Keep her, for she is thy life. Proverbs 4 verse 13. Therefore, whosoever heareth these sayings of mine and doeth them, I will liken him unto a wise man, which built his house upon a rock. Matthew 7 verse 24. You can't be wise if you do not hear from God. What is wisdom? Jesus said, is whosoever heareth these sayings of mine and doeth them. In December 1993, I had finished putting my itinerary for 1994 together. I had planned to be out of the country frequently, but the Lord said to me, "You shall go nowhere. I will have you sit down here." I did as He commanded, and 1994 marked another beginning in our ministry. Just by adhering to an heavenly instruction, our church increased by 7,000 people. Friend, instructions are the highways to distinction. We have succeeded in growing and developing church ministry cheaply, simply by riding on the wings of instructions. When God is involved in something, it cannot be stopped. In March 1984, in Kaduna, I went before the Lord to inquire from Him, "Lord, why is this church crawling? What would you have me do to set it in motion?" He said to me, keep sowing the seed, and as the grass grows, the sheep will come for it. Then I remember the scripture, he maketh me to lie down in green pastures. Psalm 23 verse 2. God said, just keep the grass green. They will not only come, they will lie down there. Very simple. The preaching of the word is the main source of growth in our church. The word rakes in about 99% of worshippers to the church. In the bid to add to the church in the early days of the church in Kaduna, we had a massive crusade at the Ahmad Bello Stadium. At the end, it didn't add anything to the church. Why? It wasn't his instruction for executing the vision he gave us. It was our own effort. There are, however, other ministries who will only grow by such outreaches. Hear this, instructions are the only way out of destruction. So settle down and locate them so that you don't keep on suffering. Lord, what would you have me do? Is the way out. Honor and dignity in life and ministry is a result of clarity of vision, which I call vision with precision. Precision by reason of instructions. In 1991, someone brought us to the property where our international headquarters is presently located. It was a motel with 24 toilets, a swimming pool, and many other facilities. After looking at the place, I held onto the gate and asked, Lord, what are you saying? Then I heard him say, this is the place. I opened my eyes and I said to the people with me, this is the place. We hadn't even seen or contacted the owner then, but I had seen and spoken to the commander of the operation, and he had given a go-ahead signal. 13 months later, by some mysterious connections, it became a reality. At the end of the day, the owner gave us the place free. The man wasn't a member of our church and wasn't even born again. No prayer of any kind was said. We simply followed instructions. The reason we have a master is because we can be wrong. The most frustrated people in the world are people who are doing what God has not told them to do. You lack supplies when you are doing what He hasn't sent you to do. When you are out of your path, you suffer unusual weakness. How God anointed Jesus of Nazareth with the Holy Ghost and with power, who went about doing good and healing all that were oppressed of the devil, for God was with him. Acts 10 verse 38. Jesus could do so much because God was with him. He never did anything without first having received instruction from God the Father. John 5 verses 19 and 20 and verse 30. They shall run like mighty men, they shall climb the wall like men of war, and they shall march every one on his ways, and they shall not break their ranks. Joel 2 verse 7. Dignity in ministry or any endeavor in life is rooted in pursuing the vision God has given you with divine instructions. Your vision is genuine, yes, but you need to embrace instructions. You need to train yourself to receive instructions from God as your way of life. Taking hold of instruction is what enhances dignity in life. When you know the joy and triumph of instruction, you won't need to struggle anymore. The one who instructs you backs you up, executing the assignment by himself. To enjoy ease and comfort, you need to constantly tell him, Lord, help me to hear from heaven in the pursuit of your plan for my life. I don't want to miss it. I don't want to run around in futility nor be stranded. See, I have this day set thee over the nations and over the kingdoms, to root out and to pull down and to destroy and to throw down, to build and to plant. The word of the Lord came unto me, saying, Jeremiah, what seest thou? And I said, I see a rod of an almond tree. Jeremiah 1, 11 and 12. God is saying, I will give you supernatural speed because you have seen well. Clarity of vision enhances supernatural speed, which gives color to your life and ministry. Taking instructions is the secret of my success in ministry. When I take instructions, I don't need any other person to agree with me. On one of our trips to America, we got to a place and we are told we couldn't go on because there was a storm and the plane couldn't fly. We are also told that all the connecting flights had been cancelled. While everybody else was leaving in confusion, I asked, Lord, what are you saying? And I heard him say, go forward.
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0: Forward. When the plane took off, the weather took shape. When we arrived,

0: Detroit to take the connecting flight to Amsterdam, a plane was waiting. The one we were supposed to take had left, but another one was waiting. Even though they had closed all bookings, according to them, we went ahead and boarded the plane, all because someone had said to me, "Go forward." God has enough assignment for you. Go to Him and collect the approach for tackling it. Don't go doing things simply because your friend is doing it. Every hardship in getting supplies in ministry is traceable to doing what you think is right and not what God has commanded. I welcome you to a world of dignity. It comes by embracing heavenly instructions and adhering to them, not minding human comments or condemnation. When I first started preaching prosperity, I received fiery attacks, but now all my attackers are secret admirers and followers of my teachings. God has a message for you. He has an instruction for you. You don't need to preach prosperity to have prosperity. Just stay on your assignment and you will never know lack of anything. All you need is plenty of obedience. That will bring you plenty divine manifestation. Who is blind but my servant, or deaf as my messenger that I sent? Who is blind as he that is perfect, and blind as a Lord's servant? But this is a people robbed and spoiled. They are all of them snared in holes.
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0: 18 and 22. When you miss his ways and instructions, you end up in holes and prison houses. The eyes see vision. The ears take instructions. To be blind and deaf is to be miserable in life, for where there is no vision, the people perish. There are many dead ministries today just because they lack God's instructions. They keep doing what they think is right, and the Word of God has warned that there is a way which seemeth right unto a man, but the end thereof are the ways of death. Proverbs 14 verse 12. You don't lack progress when you walk in God's instruction. You shine more and more with every day that comes, according to Proverbs 4 verse 18. May your eyes and ears be opened so you can lay hold on His instructions, in Jesus' mighty name. The acid test. How do you know if you are on the right track or not? I have what I call the acid test for determining if one is on the right track and is successfully following God's plan. It is a combination of two things, peace and progress. If these two are in place, then you are pursuing God's perfect plan for your life. I will hear what God the Lord will speak, for He will speak peace unto His people and to His saints, but let them not turn again to folly. Psalm 85 verse 8. So if what you have heard is the voice of the Lord, you can be sure of peace and progress. Proverbs 4 verse 18 makes us understand that the path of a man who is doing it right shines brighter and brighter each day. But the path of the just is as a shining light that shineth more and more unto the perfect day. Proverbs 4 verse 18. Who is just? He is one who is right and is doing his assignment the way God has commanded him to. Friend, if your assignment is not giving you rest, then it's not the voice of God you heard. Also, if you are not moving forward in it, you are not doing it right. If after 4 years of going in the direction you claim to have received from God, there are still no favorable results or proofs, then you are wrong. Look at this parable. A certain man had a fig tree planted in his vineyard, and he came and sought fruit thereon, and found none. Then said he unto the dresser of his vineyard, "Behold, these 3 years I come seeking fruit on this fig tree, and find none. Cut it down. Why cumbereth it the ground?" And he answering said unto him, "Lord, let it alone this year also, till I shall dig about it and dung it. And if it bear fruit, well, and if not, then after that thou shalt cut it down." Luke 13 verses 6 to 9. For 3 years the owner of the fig tree came seeking fruit on the tree, but found none. The dresser of the vineyard pleaded with him to give it one more year, making it a total of 4 years. If after 4 years of going in a particular direction you still haven't made any form of progress, then know that God is not leading you in that way. You don't need any other advice from anyone. Just go ahead and say to God, "Lord, I am wrong. Where do I go from here?" In another place, God told the children of Israel, "And when you shall come into the land and shall have planted all manner of trees for

0: food, then ye shall count the fruit thereof as uncircumcised. 3 years shall it be as uncircumcised unto you. It shall not be eaten of. But in the fourth year all the fruit thereof shall be holy, to praise the Lord withal. Leviticus 19:23-24. You must have something to give to the Lord in the fourth year. All explanations for failure are of the devil. You are not created to fail. Some complain about the location of their church or business. You don't have any problem with location. Your problem is that of identification. Identify God's plan and purpose for your life. Did God command that thing you are doing or not? If He did, then are you doing it the way He wants it done? Are you diligent and committed on your job? You're expected to move a step forward each year. If you are not, then you are not doing it right. You will then need to retrace your steps. Also, are you enjoying God's peace in that assignment? If these two are in place, then you are on course. But if not, then check your steps for possible adjustments and corrections.
1: 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This is your

Every breakthrough comes with noise. Sometimes, God changes a man's story quietly. A closed door suddenly opens. A long-awaited answer finally arrives. A season of delay gives way to undeniable progress. That's how God works. The Sunday, the 5th of July, 2026 is declared our noiseless breakthrough banquet. A prophetic encounter where God will move beyond human effort and bring you into breakthroughs that only He can orchestrate. Expect doors to open without struggle. Expect favor without manipulation. Expect restoration without delay. Expect progress where there has been stagnation. Whatever has resisted your

0: by quiet victories, visible results, and undeniable breakthroughs. Come expectant. Come with your loved ones. Come ready for a banquet of divine surprises. 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You can also stream live on YouTube by searching Living Faith Church Worldwide. Your next testimony will begin this Sunday. Be there. Jesus is Lord.
1: Praise the Lord. Welcome to the month of June. I'm excited for you because this month shall be a very, very great month in your life. How do I mean? The Bible says in Nehemiah chapter 13, verse 31, "Remember me, O my God, for good." I'm glad to let you know that the God of heaven will remember you for good this month. And when God remembers you, can man ever forget you? No. Therefore, this month of June, God will remember you in every department of your life, your family, your finances, your career, your health, your relationships, your business, everything that has to do with you. This month shall be your month of remembrance. Get ready, because it shall be the greatest month of your life in Jesus' name. Therefore, I congratulate you and say to you, Happy New Month. And always remember, God is too faithful to fail. As I await your testimonies in Jesus' name, amen.
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0: Declaring the midst of the year 2026. Open door greetings in the name of Jesus Christ. Amen. As we all know, the month of June and July constitutes the midst of the year, with 5 months on either sides of the divide. Haggai 1 verse 1, Haggai 2 verse 1. We discover from scriptures that the midst of the year is ordained a season of spiritual awakening in God's agenda. As it is written, O Lord, revive thy work in the midst of the years. In the midst of the years make known. Habakkuk 3 verse 1 to 2 and verse 6. However, according to the book of Haggai, the Spirit of God's people was stirred up in the month of June to begin to engage in the work of the Lord as a priority. Haggai 1 verse 1 to 14. And the outcome was an outbreak of earth-shaking revival in the month of July, ordained to make the glory of the latter house greater than the former. Haggai 2 verse 1 to 9. Therefore, the midst of the year is a season of revival, which connotes, among others, a season of spiritual labor, Haggai 1 verse 14, a season of greater glory, Haggai 2 verse 1 and verse 6 to 9, a season of passionate pursuit after God and the interest of His kingdom, Habakkuk 3 verse 2. But what is the target of this midst of the year season? A season of supernatural breakthrough. Habakkuk 3 verse 4 to 6 and verse 17 to 19. Massive salvation and ingathering of souls into the church. Daniel 12 verse 3. John 15 verse 8. Cell growth and replication, where each cell is required to birth a minimum of one new cell within the season. Exodus 18 verse 21 to 24. Acts 5 verse 42. Every member is required to enter into a covenant of sacrificial dimension of stewardship towards this task. 2 Chronicles 15 verse 12 to 15, Psalm 50 verse 5, Psalm 126 verse 1 to 6. Individuals are to define their schedule of engagement on the prayer altar. Daniel 60 verse 10, Isaiah 66 verse 7 to 8, Matthew 6 verse 6 to 13, and verse 17 to 19. Each one should target at least one established soul, both in the cell and in the church, this season. Psalm 2 verse 8, 1 Corinthians 9 verse 20 to 22. We must keep our faith alive to secure the hand of God towards the realization of this prophetic agenda, both as individuals, WSF, and the church. Isaiah 53 verse 1, 1 Kings 8 verse 15, Matthew 9 verse 29. Therefore, in line with biblical timelines and by the prompting of the Holy Spirit, The period of 1st June to 31st July 2026 is declared a season of revival and spiritual awakening that will lead to explosive church growth and supernatural change of story for all engaging individuals. Remain ever blessed. Jesus is Lord.
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1: Praise the Lord. My name is Brother Faith Paul Austin. Since 2002, I've been having some series of pain in my body. Like sometimes, I'll be feeling objects in my body like movement moving around my body, drawing my chest, moving at my back, just moving like an animal inside me. Then one day, I was invited by a minister of God in one of the branch. And on Wednesday, Papa was preaching. He said something that let us pray and call down the fire of the Holy Ghost. Let it fall on us and burn every enchantment. As I was doing the prayer, I felt something like my body was flexible. Even yesterday when I was praying, I saw a light entering my body. Since that yesterday, my life has never remained the same. I received instant healing. Praise the Lord.
2: Praise the Lord. I am Evangelist Kevin Eduruke. By the grace of God, I'm one of the privileges of the prophet. 2009, I tried all I can to get married, but it was impossible due to family disagreement. Praise the Lord. So when I came to Shiloh 2009, I dreamed my Shiloh expectation. I wrote on it that come Shiloh 2010, I'm coming with my wife. Praise the Lord. Then I made a vow on my Shiloh sacrifice, both finance and material. February 2010, after my introduction, March 2010, I lost my job. And it was a big challenge to me. Everyone was saying, postpone this wedding. This wedding is not possible. Even including my dad, that wait until you get a better job. I said no, that the God of Shiloh must answer for me. Praise the Lord. As soon as they paid us off, the first thing I did was to redeem my Shiloh pledge. I gave out the finance which I pledged. I gave out the only 3 pairs of suits that I have. I gave out shirt and I gave out tie. Praise the Lord. So come, after redeeming those pledges, then on June, I went for my registrar. During my registrar, the suits that I wore, the tie and the shirt came as a gift. Praise the Lord. Then August, we had to be my wedding. And it's like nothing is going to be done. But I still believe in God, that the God, for the fact that I've redeemed my pledge, that God is going to make it available. Do you know, 2 weeks to the time, I was sitting at Faith Entrance there, and Papa stood on this altar and said, God is never too late. That anytime he comes with the solution. And I asked God, what should I do? God said, go and print your IV and hand it over to me. As soon as I did that, a week to my wedding, could you know that I started receiving all manners of alerts? Different money started entering my account. To the extent that 2 days to my wedding, the suit I was supposed to have for my wedding was not on ground. Someone called me and said, Pastor, how far about your suit wedding? I now said, it's not on ground. Immediately after we finished talking, an alert came. The money that entered my account at that time was enough for my suit, my shoe, and everything. And on that August, I did my wedding. To make the devil mad, I came all the way from my papa on that wedding day to do my honeymoon here in Canaan.

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1: Not every breakthrough comes with noise. Sometimes God changes a man's story quietly. A closed door suddenly opens. A long-awaited answer finally arrives. A season of delay gives way to undeniable progress. That's how God works. The Sunday, the 5th of July, 2026 is declared our noiseless breakthrough banquet. A prophetic encounter where God will move beyond human effort and bring you into breakthroughs that only He can orchestrate. Expect doors to open without struggle. Expect favor without manipulation. Expect restoration without delay. Expect progress where there has been stagnation. Whatever has resisted your advancement, whatever has delayed your testimony shall give way to the hand of God. This shall be your prophetic entrance into the month of July, a month marked by quiet victories, visible results, and undeniable breakthroughs. Come expectant, come with your loved ones, come ready for a banquet of divine surprises. Join us at 6 a.m., 8:10 a.m., and 10:20 a.m. You can connect with us live on Facebook via Winners Chapel International or Faith Tabernacle Kenyaland. 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Your next testimony will begin this Sunday. Be there. Jesus is Lord.
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0: experience Rhema from God's Word? 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
1: Inquiries for divine direction. Remember, this is our month of divine direction. The Lord is my shepherd. I shall not want. And as I keep following Him, He will lead me by the still waters. He will keep me refreshed. He will cause me to lie down on green pastures. As I keep following His leadings, though I walk through the valley of the shadow of death, I shall fear no evil, for I will be conscious of His presence. His rod and His staff, they will comfort me. He will prepare a table before me as I keep following Him in the presence of my enemies, and my cup shall run over. And surely, goodness and mercy shall follow me as I keep following Him all the days of my life, and I shall dwell in the house of the Lord forever. Psalm 23 is one of the greatest assets of redemption. People who know how to operate the blessings of that scripture will keep smiling all their day, all through their lives, because it is an expression of the shepherd's commitment to the dignity of his sheep. God is committed to leading you if you are committed to following Him. Are you committed to following Him? If you are committed to following Him, He is committed to leading you. I am the Lord that leadeth thee in the way that thou shouldest go. I am the Lord that teacheth thee to profit. Isaiah chapter 48 and verse 17. God said to me October 1983, I am committed to leading you if you are committed to following me. I am committed to leading you if you are committed to following me. God is committed to leading you if you are committed to following Him. And I believe that this month will be a month of new beginnings for you. As you begin to learn the technicalities of divine guidance, and you begin to put that together as a way of life, life begins to yield greater meanings by the day to you. Following God makes living wonderful. You keep having stories to tell by the finger of God. Hallelujah. I want us to learn something that only those who ask questions are entitled to answers. He that asketh, receiveth. Only those who knock on the door are entitled to the opening of the doors. Unto him that knocketh, the door shall be opened. Only those who seek are entitled to find. He that seeketh, findeth. Matthew chapter 7 and verse 7. So to enjoy divine directions, you have a responsibility. Not just to commit your ways unto the Lord, but to trust in Him for guidance. And when that becomes your way of life, you never lack directions. David never lost any battle, because for every battle he fought, he inquired of the Lord which way to go. 2 Samuel chapter 5. Inquiries for divine direction. 2 Samuel chapter 5, and we start to read from verse 17. But when the Philistines heard that they had anointed David king over Israel, all the Philistines came up to seek David, and David heard of it and went down to the hold. The Philistines also came and spread themselves in the valley of Rephaim. Verse 19, and David inquired of the Lord, saying, shall I go up to the Philistines? Will thou deliver them into my hand? And the Lord said unto David, go up, for I will doubtless deliver the Philistines into thy hand. Are you following that? Verse 20, and David came to Baal Perazim, and David smote them there and said, the Lord has broken forth upon my enemies before me as the breach of waters. Therefore he called the name of that place Baal Perazim. That is supernatural breakthrough by divine direction. Supernatural breakthrough. And there they left their images, and David and his men burned them. Verse 22. And the Philistines came up yet again and David and spread themselves in the valley of Rephaim. And when David inquired of the Lord, he said, thou shalt not go up, but fetch a compass behind them and come upon them over against the mulberry trees. And let it be, when thou hearest the sound of a going in the tops of the mulberry trees, that thou shalt bestir thyself, for then shall the Lord go out before thee to smite the host of the Philistines. And David did so as the Lord had commanded him, and smote the Philistines from Geba until thou come to Gaza. Can I hear your loud amen? For every step of action, David made inquiries. Shall I go up? David was a man of war from his youth. As a teenager, he slew a lion. Shall I go up? Will you deliver the Philistines to my hand? And second time, he still went back. Shall I go up? He said, no, don't go up. Let me show you how we do it. It is sincere inquiries that entitles you to divine direction. And David did so as the Lord had commanded him. This is what happens when you are guided. The virtues are inestimable. And I'll just try to explain a few of them. Because people don't know what divine direction is all about. It's not just about telling you what to go and do. It's showing you the way God is going in order to bring you to where you belong. He said, for then I will go before you. I will go before you. When you hear the sound of the moving on the mulberry trees, then I will go before you. I will go before you. When you are divinely guided, God commits himself to deliver. He commits himself to perform. Look at what he said there. And let it be when thou hearest, verse 24, the sound of a going in the tops of the mulberry trees, then thou shalt bestir thyself, for then shall the Lord go out before thee to smite the host of the Philistines. You are not going to smite them. He will smite them. They will be looking at you while you are cutting their head, because God has smitten them. For then the Lord shall go before you. For then the Lord shall go before you. So every time he leads, he goes before. Now look at John chapter 10 and verses 4 and 5. The good shepherd puts forth his sheep. He goes before them. He goes before them. He goes before them. When he led them by the way of the Red Sea, he was before them. The sea saw him and he fled. Every time God leads, he goes before. And obstacles bow as they sight him. When God leads, he goes before. There was no way in our energy we could have arrived in this forest of witchcraft and still be talking grammar here. But the one who said this is the place, he came before us. And when the witches sighted him, they disappeared and relocated. All the other witches, all of them relocated. How many of them? He puts forth his sheep. He goes before them. So divine guidance entitles you to divine presence. He goes before you. And when obstacles and barriers and mountains sight him, they give way. Psalm 114 verse 1 to 9. He said, when Israel came out of Egypt and the people of God from a strange language, he said God was their sanctuary. The sea saw them and it fled. Jordan was driven back. The mountains skipped like rams and the hills like young lambs. What hailed thee, O sea, that thou fleddest? He said, tremble thou, O earth, at the presence of the Lord. When God is leading, he goes before. He goes before to mess up all obstacles. Whatever is messing you up, he messes them up. So you can enjoy dignity and virtue. Can I hear your loud amen? Amen. He goes before them. Somebody has asked me in time past, I said, how do you get things done so cheaply? I said, we do nothing except it's commanded. When you operate as commanded, you remain in command. You remain unquestionably in command because the one who commanded you is in front of you. Every time when we are little children and you have a conflict with someone stronger than you, you run back home. And when you see any of your brothers or your uncle standing by, you start insulting him because you know at that time he can't come near. By virtue of where you are standing, you are in your stronghold. Amen. He said, if his father born him well, let him come near. Come now. He sees his nose, sees the boy will say, okay, you will soon be out of that place. When you are out, I know what to do. When God is leading, he goes before you. Can I hear your loudest amen? He goes before you. When God is leading, he goes before you. John chapter 10 and verse 4 and 5. That's why you can't play down on the need for divine direction. There are too many strugglers in the body of Christ. Too many people struggling for survival in their various pursuits because they will never mind the benefits and the virtues of divine direction. He goes before you to make the crooked path straight. That's what he does. John chapter 10 and verses 4 and 5. Talking about the good shepherd. He said, and when he putteth forth his own sheep, he goeth before them, and the sheep follow him, for they know his voice. And the sheep follow him, for they know his voice. And a stranger we dare not follow, but we flee from him, for they know not the voice of strangers. He goeth before them. Every time he leads them, he goes before them. When he directs them, he goes before them. When he goes before you, all obstacles bow as if you are a superman. It is your super father that is causing all the marvels. When he leads you, he directs you, he guides you, he goes before you to make you appear a living wonder among men. Israel went through the Red Sea as a highway. The water stood as a heap on either side. And they marched majestically through an impossible passage. When God is leading, marvels is what results. You won't miss that marvel again in your life. Can I hear your loudest amen? Let me hear your loudest amen. Let me hear your loudest amen. When God leads, he goes before the led. Isaiah 45 and verse 1, thus saith the Lord to his anointed, to Cyrus, whose right hand I have holden to subdue nations before him, and I will loose the loins of kings to open before him the two lift gates, and the gates shall not be shut. I will go before thee and make the crooked path straight. I will break in pieces the gates of brass and cut in sunder the bars of iron. I will go before thee, Isaiah 45 and verses 1 and 2. I will go before thee and make the crooked path straight. I will go before thee. If you will follow me, all crooked paths, I will make them straight. If you will follow me, if you will follow me, what I may be asking you to do may not be popular, may not be logical, but if you follow me, watch what I do with it. How logical is for you to come into this forest for a church? For a church, this is completely contradictory to all church growth ethics and principles. It is an abuse to church growth logic. This will not stand anywhere. But because God says so, he came before us and made the crooked path straight. He broke in pieces the bars of iron. He opened the heavens and no devil could shut it. Because he said so. Can I hear your loudest amen? Amen. So people who are addicted to divine direction, they are not using their strength for results. The one leading them is the one doing the work. Jesus said, my father doeth the works. Remember he said, I can of my own self do nothing. As I hear, so I judge. And my judgment is true. I can of my own self do nothing. Even as he has taught me, even so speak I these things. And he said, look, don't look at me as a myth. My father is the one at work. I want you to expect the father's finger from henceforth in every direction of your life. You can't be an addict of divine direction and not command distinction and not enjoy exemption from all evils. You can't be following the Almighty and still remain assaulted by the devil. This is very important, God's people. So when you are making inquiries, God, what are you saying? Which way are you saying for me to go? You are not wasting time. You are investing time so as to conserve energy. You are not wasting time. You are investing time so as to conserve energy. If God did not lead us into a project like Covenant University, I mean, everybody here will be feeling depression. And can you imagine us that we don't even discuss finances in executive council meeting? It's not an issue. It's something that flows from the one who directed it and has never stopped flowing because God cannot deny himself. Can I hear your loudest amen? That you will build this kind of thing for 1 year, where you are worshiping now, within a year. Ask any engineer and they will tell you, that's absurd. You don't think so? There are people who still won't believe now that it was done within a year, even after it has been done. He said, I will do a thing in your days that even if you were told and you are touching it, you will still not believe. That tell us, they must have built all the trusses somewhere before and they now move them in. Is it really true? That's how your testimony will be from henceforth. People will see it like this and still be questioning the validity of it. Can this be true? Can this be true? Can this be true? Can this be true? One of the presidents of one of those American universities was here the other time, and he said to me with all sense of awe, he said, what took us 30 years to do? It's done here in 2 years. How? When God is leading the way, the difference is always clear. The difference is what? The difference is always clear. There are people building a bungalow and you could see the stress on their brows. The tension is high. You could see them running after everything because, I mean, the finger that makes it happen without stress is not involved. But from today, I see that finger involved in every step of your life. Can I hear your loudest amen? Let me share this very interesting story with you. One day we sat down during the construction of this building in our project office, and then we decided that, you see, because of the pressure on finance, let us stop the Faith Academy project for now and face this one. I told them, I said, which one can you do on your own? Choose one. Anyone you can do by yourself, choose it. Let's see. Since you cannot do anything, and the one who said do it has not complained to you, why are you cutting down on what he said he wants to do? Now, the physical money to continue any of the two was not there. I said, by the time you choose one, you have only proved to God we can do this one. And then you are going to be in trouble. There is none of them we can do. And God won't gather children here and gather people here without a place for the children. So all of them must be going on at the same time. Ah! But I thank God I have a team of people who believe in anything I say from God's word. He said, we should carry on with everything. So, everything now. All the hostels, all the classrooms. And then when they come, they say, they need 36 million. Okay. God, they need 36 million from you. So, hallelujah. I have never come to you one day and say, here is a need. If you don't move, we are finished. Have you heard that from my mouth before? The one moving is always on the move. And he keeps moving all of the time on anything he directs and commands. I don't care how strong you are, but the Bible said, who is it that says and it comes to pass when God has not commanded it? Lamentation chapter 3 and verse 37. Who says it and it comes to pass when the Lord commanded it not? You are not wasting time asking God which way to go. You are saving time. You are what? Saving time. God is a good God. What else happens when you secure his direction for your life? He said, what I saw, a golden

says the Lord God of hosts. Not by power, not by might, but by my spirit, says the Lord God of hosts. So every direction that God gives, he makes available supernatural help for you to fulfill it. All of God. Zerubbabel said, how can this be done? He said, not by your power, not by your might, but by my spirit. The word of the Lord came to the woman called Mary, and he said, behold, thou shalt conceive and bring forth a son, and shall call his name Emmanuel. How shall I know this thing, seeing I'm a virgin? I know no man. He said, the power of the Most High shall come upon thee. The power of the Highest shall overshadow thee, and it will happen on your inside. So every time God speaks, he makes supernatural helps available to accomplish it. Can I hear your loud amen? So while others are engaging their sweat, others are enjoying the ministry of the Spirit in getting things done. While others are sweating it out, some are just supernaturally triumphing in the pursuit of it. When God leads, he makes supernatural helps available to accomplish his commands. When God leads, when God guides, his help is made available to accomplish it. Can I hear your loud amen? His presence clears the obstacles, and the Spirit helps the accomplishment of the task. Can I hear your loud amen? His presence clears the obstacles, and then his Spirit comes on to help the accomplishment of the given task. Not by power, not by might, but by my Spirit, says the Lord God of hosts. You remember, the Bible said, by strength shall no man what? Prevail. 1 Samuel chapter 2 and verse 9. Remember also the word of God says, it's not of him that willeth, nor of him that runneth, but of God that showeth mercy. Romans 9:16. And Ecclesiastes chapter 9 verse 11. The word of God says, the battle is not to the strong, neither yet the race to the swift, neither yet favor to men of skill. It is God that work, that makes things work marvelously. He said, this is the Lord's doing, and it is marvelous in our eyes. Hallelujah. Hallelujah. So when you are guided, you are supernaturally empowered to perform. Amen. You are supernaturally empowered to perform. So divine guidance qualifies you to enjoy divine presence, which clears the obstacles. And it qualifies you to enjoy supernatural performance, which is the reason for outstanding results. Outstanding results. And then, of course, number three, as the results begin to come, then you see envy begins to rise. And what does he do? He said, behold, Exodus chapter 3, verse chapter 23 and verse 20. Exodus 23 and verse 20. Behold, I send my angel to go before thee, to keep thee in the way, and bring thee into the place that I have prepared for thee. Can I hear your loud amen? So divine guidance qualifies you to enjoy angelic watch. Come and say angelic watch. The anger, the envy begins to, develop into anger. Anger into bitterness. Bitterness into wickedness. He said, but I send my angel to go before thee. His mission is to keep you in the way until he brings you to the place that I have prepared for thee. So you don't know what you are missing when you are mistaking your own decisions, using your own discretion, to determine which way to go in life. I told you the story before. In our old church facility, the present youth center, as the church was growing, Satan was getting angry, getting very upset. Now, business was booming. Things were happening in the area. But some individuals say, for what? This man troubled us. Let's destroy him. I mean, the houses, when we got to that place, was about 300 naira per flat per month. And it got to a point where it was becoming 1,500 naira per room. The whole area lighted up. In those days, in that area, you would drive just evening ride to the airport and come back, no hold up, no nothing. But the life of God came in the place and the whole area came up. And instead of celebrating it, the leaders in the community said, let's kill this man. So it's one thing to get results, another thing to be preserved. If you are not directed, you are not secure. He said, I send my angel to go before thee.

0: He shall keep you in the way until he brings you to the place that I have prepared for thee. Can I hear your loud amen?
1: Amen.
0: So, divine guidance qualifies you to enjoy divine protection. So you enjoy divine presence, divine performance, and divine protection that money cannot buy. Can I hear your loudest amen?
1: Amen.
0: So the time you spent in making inquiries is not a time lost, it's a time wisely, most wisely invested. Most wisely invested. It's a time most wisely invested. Most wisely invested. That is what happens when you are divinely guided. Israel was moving into their place in the book of Ezra chapter 8 and verse 23. And they gathered together and proclaimed a fast in the valley of Ahava to seek the right way for themselves and for their children. Seeking the right way is no cheap thing. We're not talking about engaging intellectual balance. We're talking about receiving a directive from the Lord for one's life. They said, "The Lord, show me which way to go." Don't just pick something on the internet and pick something and say, "Think that's the way to go." And he guided them through the wilderness so that they recorded no loss. He will guide you through this wilderness of life with dignity until you arrive at your most enviable destiny. Is any price too much to be paid for divine presence? Is any price too much to be paid for divine performance? Somebody was, he met one fellow out there on the plane, one of our men, and he was saying to him, he said, "One day he visited my office and I was too relaxed. I was asking him about his family, asking about his children. He said, when you look at him, there is, he doesn't look like he's doing anything. And yet things are happening on every score." I said, "You better tell him that is the finger of God. The finger of God does not stress people." It doesn't. It doesn't stress people. This month will mark the end of every stress and strain in your life. Therefore, stay on the watch. What is God saying? Am I on course? Am I wrongly investing my energy? Am I running heavy in the wrong direction? When the Lord is your shepherd, you shall not want. He will lead you beside the still waters. He will restore your soul. He will make you to lie down on green pastures. Though you walk through the valley of the shadow of death, you are so conscious of his divine presence that you fear no evil. His word is supplied at a frequency that comforts your soul. He prepares a table for you in the presence of your enemies. His presence renders your enemies helpless. Can I hear your loudest amen?
1: Amen.
0: His presence renders your enemies what? Helpless. His presence renders your enemies helpless. His presence renders your enemies helpless. Because before him, all the mountains flow down like wax. That's why no time is lost making inquiries for the right way to go. The right way to go guarantees you divine presence, guarantees you divine performance, and guarantees you divine protection. Guarantees you everything. And when they gather together, they say, "We must kill that man." And God showed up and silenced every one of them. The affliction that came on them, the losses they recorded, only eternity can give us the details of the data. If God be for us, come on now, if God be for us, if God be for us, if God be for us, if God be for us. So no assumptions. Ask, seek, and knock until you receive the word concerning which way to go. Ask, seek, and knock. There was a time in Kaduna when we had a challenge in the place where we listened for church worship. And the owner of the place refused to sell to us and gave us another to move. Now, we had a site where we were working, our own site. We were building and we spent quite some money and we spent quite some time and energy. And the Lord said to me, "Should the church move to that site, that will be the end of this ministry." Hello. So you can be called and be misguided by the devil to finish the assignment. I heard him so clearly because it was just normal for us to move to our own side. If there was a challenge somewhere, and he said, should you move to that place, that will be the end of this ministry. Ah, and as characteristic of me, I called the people and I told them, God just spoke to me that should we move to that place, that will be the end of this ministry. That's not near as far as this place at all. It's not far. Just across, you are seeing it. He said, if you move there, that will be the end of this ministry. You won't take a step that will end God's program in your life. When the Lord spoke to me that, I told him, I said, go and remove the fence. We had wire fences around the place. They removed the fence. The iron that was coming out of the pillars in the ground, we had about 23, or I can't tell how many, almost 108 pillars already on the ground. The basement of that structure will seat about 8,000 children. We cut off the iron so that nobody will come and cut it off for us. Remove the fence. We moved the fence, the iron fence, to Mina, to go and fence the church in Mina. Because God said, should you move there, that to be the end of this ministry. And watch where he moved us into, where we call Garden of Faith today. What a center. What a honor. What a glory. You won't miss your steps. Any step you will take that will scuttle God's agenda for your life, you will never take it. Any way you will turn that will tear down God's agenda for your life, you will never turn that direction. Very important. Divine presence, divine performance, and divine protection. They are the threefold blessings that accompany divine guidance. They help you to commit yourself to locating God's direction for your life. I spend more time finding which way to go than I spend going that way. It costs me more energy. I invest more energy in finding out which way to go than I will ever require in getting it done. All the time we were up to Abuja to collect license for Covenant University, everybody was excited. I was yet to hear a word from the Lord. I was moving like a wind among the people. They were all happy. Everybody was excited. I was just moving around in my hotel room. Lord, is this your plan? If it's not your plan, I will tear this certificate now and tell them, I don't need the university. There's nothing I want to do with it. If you don't need it, tell me. If it is not your own, tell me. There are certain steps you can take that can kill you if God is not in it. Are you hearing what I'm saying? And I said, it is I. The moment I heard it is I didn't need the quantities of yours, bills of quantities anymore. It is I means it is I. Whether you call it 5 billion phase one, that's your problem. The man you are talking to, 1 billion is nothing to him. He won't talk about it, just do like this and it will come out. So he has no problem with that. But if it is not him, all the pastors here, their cheeks would have gone inside. All the elders would have been going, what can we do? Can we stop this thing or do it small, or how do we go about it? You will not come under pressure anymore in your life. And the day we dedicated this campus on the 21st of October 2002, and the Lord said to me after we danced and came to the gate, he said, now hand it over to me. I said, what way? He said, lay before me here and I'll take it up from your hand. Now, from that day, it is the cheapest thing we have ever done. And we are all smiling. Many of us here don't even know anything is going on there. Because you don't have time to go there before you come out of church. You have jumped to your bus and then you are off. And those who are jumping to their car before we share goodness, their goodness met them in Ojuore. They are already there. Amen. Why? Because there is no pressure. If there is pressure, we tell them, close all the doors. Nobody must go out. He said, shut all the doors. All of you want to go to heaven. Put your hand in your pocket. Bring all the money there out. If you must get to heaven today. And then all the women will say, stand up now. Everybody bring your bangles, your earrings. God wants to collect your earrings. That's when God is not in it. When God is in it, there is serenity. There is calmness. That is the kind you will begin to enjoy from today. I close from Psalm 25. The book of Psalms, chapter 25, very interesting. Verse 9. The meek will he guide in judgment, and the meek will he teach his way. Psalm 25 and verse 9. All the paths of the Lord are mercy and truth unto such as keep his covenant and his testimonies. For thy name's sake, O Lord, pardon my iniquity, for it is great. Now verse 12. What man is he that feareth the Lord? Him shall he teach in the way that what? That he shall choose. Verse 13 together, read now. His soul shall dwell at ease, and his seed shall. His soul shall dwell at what? At ease. When God is leading you, pressures are deflated. His soul shall dwell at ease. His soul shall dwell at ease. There shall be no tension. This month shall mark the end of all forms of tensions in your life. His soul shall dwell at ease, and his seed shall inherit the earth. The secret of the Lord is with them that fear him, and he will show them his covenant. Now, God will guide the meek. God will teach those that fear him the way that they shall choose. And when he does, their soul shall dwell at ease, and their children shall inherit the earth. Their soul shall dwell at ease, and their children shall inherit the earth. What I'm saying here is this: enough of tension. Let's go for divine direction. Enough of tension. Let us go for divine direction. Enough of tension. Let us go in for divine direction. Enough, enough is enough. Let us go for divine direction. Lord, what are you saying? Which way are you asking me to go? He said, you shall seek for me and find me when you shall search for me with all your heart. Lord, I'm here. Show me which way you will want me to go. He said, I will instruct thee and teach thee in the way that thou shalt go. I will guide thee with my eye. Psalm 32 and verse 8. I will instruct you. It is my will to instruct you. Psalm 32 and verse 8. In the way that thou shouldest go, I will guide thee with my eye. And they tasted not when he led them. They tasted not. He led them by the still waters. He caused them to lie down on green pastures. They tasted not when he led them. He made the waters to gush out of the rocks. He cleaved the rock and the waters gushed out. They tasted not. Isaiah chapter 48 and verse 22. They tasted not when he led them. An end has come to every lack and want in your life. My ways are not your ways, saith the Lord. Neither are my thoughts your thoughts. As the heavens are higher than the earth, so are my ways higher than your ways, and my thoughts than your thoughts. It is your turn to enjoy divine ease. It's your turn to enjoy divine ease. You remember, in his presence, there is what? Fullness of joy. And on his right hand, there are what? Pleasures forevermore. In his presence. And divine presence, we always accompany divine guidance. In his presence, fullness of joy, pleasures. And pleasure is the answer to pressures. When there is pleasure, there cannot be pressure. The two cannot be together at the same time. Psalm 16 and verse 11. In his presence is the fullness of joy. And on his right hand, there are pleasures forevermore. Come and say pleasures. There are pleasures forevermore. Every pressure on your life that is capable of cutting down on your lifespan, it is over. So you don't carry your bag and start heading for Italy, jumping to Israel, and crisscrossing to Germany. God, what are you saying? And then you take step after his command, and you stay in command. Can I hear your loudest amen? Can I hear your loudest amen? Can I hear your loudest amen? Inquiries for divine direction. Why only those who ask questions are entitled to answers? You know what virtues accompany divine guidance? And when you are accompanied by those virtues, life begins to answer to you in a very unusual way. Can I hear your loudest amen? Can I hear your loudest amen? Amen. When the Lord directed that we should move into Kaduna, in a very powerful vision, I was praying with my wife early morning around 5 a.m. Lord, what are you really saying? 1984. And the Lord said to me, get up on your feet. I got up on my feet. He gave me the Bible and I opened my Bible and it opened to one strange scripture saying exactly what we're asking God. And I said, Lord, what shall I do? And the Lord said, arise and get down to Damascus and there shall be told thee what things are there for you to do. I told my wife, I said, God had just spoken. Arise and go to Damascus. Persecution is waiting, but I'm going before you there. Now we took up in the vehicle and I was racing. I was the one driving with our first son in the car. And at a very terrific speed, the front tire gave way in a blast. And I've never heard this story before in my life. But you know, God said, when I'm leading you, my angel will go before you. He will keep you in all your ways. The front tire gave up. Bah! And he didn't let me press the brake. I couldn't tell what it was. We were passing by a road construction that was going on that time between Bida and Mina or something like that. The blast was like a rock was being blasted. Calm, steady, never heard the story. The angel of the Lord took control and the vehicle just parked by a gully. There was no swerving. There was no fear. My angel will go before you. It will keep you in all your ways. They will bear you up upon their wings. Lest thou dash thy foot against the stone. Lift up now your hands and secure grace to stand upon your watch, to secure his direction for your life part time, at every time. It's a daily demand on your life. Receive that grace now. Grace to stand upon your watch, to set yourself upon the tower, to watch to see what he will say to you in Jesus' precious name. He said, I will stand upon my watch. Habakkuk chapter 2 verse 1 to 3. And I will set me upon my tower. And I will watch to see what he will say to me. And what I will answer when I'm challenged. And the Lord said, write the vision. This is the plan. This is the way to go. This is the step to take. But you first of all accepted the responsibility of standing upon your watch. And setting yourself upon the tower. Watching to see what he will say to you. And then God will speak up. You are asking me, here is the answer. Shall I go up? Shall I not go up? Here is the answer. What are you saying, Lord? This is what I'm saying. I will stand upon my watch. I will set me upon my tower. I will watch to see what he will say to me. And what I will answer when I am reproved. And the Lord said, write the vision. Write the vision. Make it plain on the tables that you may run as you read it. Write the plan. This is my plan. He said, call upon me and I will answer you and show you great and mighty things that thou knowest not. I'd like you to lift up your hands and ask the Lord, Lord, I am committed to following you. Carry on as you lead me. Lord, I'm committed to following you. Correct me when I'm wrong. I'm committed to following you. Reprove me when I go wrong. I'm committed to following you. Rebuke me when I'm missing it. I'm committed to following you. Help me to hear your voice. Help me to receive your instructions. Help me to have the witness of the Spirit regarding every step of my life. In Jesus' precious name. God, who has guided this commission from inception to date, it will guide your steps from henceforth. At every crossroad of your life, his voice shall come loud and clear in your direction. From this day, no more steps of regret in your life. From this day, no more steps of regret in your life. And from henceforth, forward, ever, backward, never. Forward, ever, backward, never. In the name of Jesus. Anytime you go through our Limansho area, get to the old church and watch and wonder what it would have meant if you never had when God said, move here. That same way, everywhere you find yourself today will be nothing compared to where God is leading you to next. No more setback for you in your life from henceforth. God that opened the ears of Christ, that he heard him day in, day out, that same God opens your spiritual ears today in the name of Jesus. You are released as a touch me not entity to your world. The last satanic assault on your life is the last we ever experience forever. For they overcame him by the blood of the Lamb and by the word of their testimony. Whatever has refused to bow till now, every stubborn assault gives way finally. He said, and when I see the blood, I will pass over you. Every concern is passing over. Every concern is passing over. Every concern is passing over. Every concern is passing over. Whatever is about to go in your life is coming back now. In the name of Jesus Christ, whatever is threatening to die, whatever is dying, this is the hour of recovery for you. Can I hear your resounding amen? As great and awesome as these amazing provisions are, it takes new birth to access it. Except a man is born again, he cannot see, he cannot see, he cannot taste the blessings of the kingdom. If you are here and you want to turn your life over to Christ and become eligible for the inheritance of the Father and have eternity as a gift of the Father and make heaven after a most glorious adventure on the earth, I'd like to pray with you. Wherever you are, you want to surrender your life to Christ today. You want to open the door of your heart to Jesus today. You want to experience life more abundantly. You want your name written down in the book of life. This is your day. God bless you. God bless you. I'll be praying with you in a moment. And God is changing your story right there. In Jesus' name. There are also people here that need to rededicate their lives to Christ. Remember, he said, because you are neither cold nor hot, I'll spew you out of my mouth. Partial connection can be very frustrating. Your experience of redemption is waning and waning and waning and almost virtually non-existent. You want to rededicate your life to Christ today? I pray with you at the same time. You want to rededicate your life to Christ? God is opening a new chapter to your life today. God bless you. God bless you. God bless you. Can you be saved and not know? Please, if anybody is not sure of his salvation, you are not sure. They talk about it, you hear it, but you are not sure. It's an experience, not an ideology. You want to be sure of your salvation today. You want to be sure today. God bless you. Please bow your heads for prayers. Lift up your right hand to heaven and pray this prayer of faith after me with your right hand lifted. Say after me, Lord Jesus, I open the door of my heart to you today. Come into my heart, Lord Jesus. Save my soul. Forgive me my sins. I believe you died for me on the third day. You rose again that I may be justified. Right now, I believe that my sins are forgiven. I'm justified by your blood. I am saved. I'm restored back to the faith. I'm now a child of God. Thank you, Jesus, for saving my soul. I receive grace from you to serve you to the end. So help me, Lord. Amen. Keep your hands up as I pray. Father, I pray over these precious souls. Your grace has brought them into your kingdom. Let the same grace preserve them. You'll never step back into darkness anymore.
1: from today your light will keep shining more and more, and that until the perfect day, that until Jesus returns. You shall not miss your place in heaven. You will enjoy eternity with Christ, and you will live the overcomer's life on this earth. In Jesus' precious name, amen. Congratulations, congratulations, congratulations. Give the Lord a big hand for this awesome harvest. Hallelujah.
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Not every breakthrough comes with noise. Sometimes, God changes a man's story quietly. A closed door suddenly opens. A long-awaited answer finally arrives. A season of delay gives way to undeniable progress. That's how God works. The Sunday, the 5th of July, 2026 is declared our noiseless breakthrough banquet. A prophetic encounter where God will move beyond human effort and bring you into breakthroughs that only He can orchestrate. Expect doors to open without struggle. Expect favor without manipulation. Expect restoration without delay. Expect progress where there has been stagnation. More

by quiet victories, visible results, and undeniable breakthroughs. Come expectant. Come with your loved ones. Come ready for a banquet of divine surprises. Join us at 6 a.m., 8:10 a.m., and 10:20 a.m. You can connect with us live on Facebook via Winners Chapel International or Faith Tabernacle Kenya Land. You can also stream live on YouTube by searching Living Faith Church Worldwide. Your next testimony will begin this Sunday. Be there.

Chapter 5 Prerequisites for being led. There are certain conditions that must be met before you can be divinely directed. God does not lead just everybody on the earth. No, not everybody is entitled to his leading and direction. Certain conditions must be in place for you to enjoy divine direction. Be his son. The first prerequisite is that you must be born again. You must be a covenant child of God before he can lead you. Jesus answered and said unto him, Verily, verily, I say unto thee, except a man be born again, he cannot see the kingdom of God. John 3 verse 3. For God to be committed to directing you, you must first be his child. You need to be born of the Spirit, for he who is born of the Spirit is spirit. A spiritually dead man cannot perceive the things of God. For as many as are led by the Spirit of God, they are the sons of God. Romans 8 verse 14. God only leads his sons, not the sons of men or the sons of the devil. So accepting Jesus as your Lord and Savior is the ticket for divine direction. Divine direction is the heritage of only the sons of God. Meekness. You also need a meek spirit to be guided or directed by God. David said in Psalm 25 verse 9, The meek will he guide in judgment, and the meek will he teach his way. Meekness of the heart must be in place before God can show you his ways, which are higher than our ways. The Bible described Moses as the meekest man in all the earth, so he had access to the ways of God. Psalm 103 verse 7 declares, He made known his ways unto Moses, his acts unto the children of Israel. Note that there cannot be meekness without the fear of the Lord. What man is he that feareth the Lord? Him shall he teach in the way that he shall choose. Psalm 25 verse 12. Faith. You also need faith to be directed by God. Paul said, For we walk by faith and not by sight. 2 Corinthians 5 verse 7. Divine direction is not for those that walk by sight, but for those who will trust God to lead them aright. It is faith that makes a man seek God for divine direction. If you don't believe that God will direct you, then you will not bother to seek his direction. But without faith, it is impossible to please him, for he that cometh to God must believe that he is, and that he is a rewarder of them that diligently seek him. Hebrews 11 verse 6. The reward of those who diligently seek God is divine direction. Fellowship with the Holy Spirit. A continuous fellowship with the Holy Spirit is another requirement that must be met if you desire divine direction. But ye have an unction from the Holy One, and ye know all things. 1 John 2 verse 20. Howbeit, when he, the Spirit of truth, is come, he will guide you into all truth, for he shall not speak of himself, but whatsoever he shall hear, that shall he speak, and he will show you things to come. John 16 verse 13. The Holy Spirit is to show you the things to come, but before he can do that, you first have to know him and enjoy communion with him. You also have to be conscious of his indwelling presence in you. The Holy Spirit is a person, so you can cultivate fellowship with him. You can talk to him, ask him questions, and seek his help. Quietness. You need quietness to enjoy divine direction. Not just a quiet outer environment, but much more, a quiet spirit. Avoid a rowdy spirit, for God is a spirit and he communicates with our spirit. God is a spirit, and they that worship him must worship him in spirit and in truth. John 4 verse 24. Since our fellowship with God is in the spirit, you need to create quietness around you so you can have sweet fellowship with the Father, where he can instruct you in the way to go. For thus saith the Lord God, the Holy One of Israel, In returning and rest shall ye be saved, in quietness and in confidence shall be your strength. Isaiah 30 verse 15. Great strength is released to you when you are quiet, as a calm spirit enhances hearing from God.
And he said, Go forth and stand upon the mount before the Lord. And behold, the Lord passed by, and a great and strong wind rent the mountains, and brake in pieces the rocks before the Lord. But the Lord was not in the wind, and after the wind an earthquake. But the Lord was not in the earthquake, but after the earthquake a fire. But the Lord was not in the fire, and after the fire a still small voice. 1 Kings 19:11-12. God's voice of leading is in most cases a still small voice, not an earthquake. You therefore need quietness to pick it up. A quiet environment can be of help, but inner quietness can be cultivated even in the hustle and bustle of the environment. Walk in love. You also need to embrace liberty of the Spirit. One of its manifestations is walking in love, 2 Corinthians 3:17-18. Walking in love is a condition in which you live without malice, anger, and are relaxed with others for bearing them in love. The conscience must be free of all manner of entanglement. Even disobedience quenches the spirit, 1 Thessalonians 5:19. Be open. You need openness of heart too. That is, do not be set in your own ways like concrete. Be willing to adjust to God's instruction if they contradict your actions. Matthew 18:3-4. Keep a sensitive heart, a tender heart before God. 2 Chronicles 16:9. Allow God to direct your path, for he knows it better than you. A man's heart deviseth his way, but the Lord directeth his steps. Proverbs 16:9. You can maintain sensitivity of heart by developing a consistent pattern of scripture reading, thus immersing your spirit in the Word of God. When you commune with the Holy Spirit, especially by praying in the Holy Ghost, Jude 20, you get accustomed to Him. Worship and praise. In addition, worship and praise must become your lifestyle if you must enjoy constant direction. God inhabits the praises of His people. Psalm 22:3. Thus, His voice of direction will come very clearly to you when you give Him the venison His heart loves.

The prophetic focus for the month of June 2026. Open door greetings in the name of our Lord Jesus Christ. I believe that through diverse encounters with the Word all through the month of May, we're all operating in new realms of revelations, leading to greater days in all areas of life in the name of Jesus Christ. Amen. But what is the Holy Ghost saying concerning the month of June 2026? There are no ceilings on our destiny as believers. Proverbs 4 verse 18, Romans 5 verse 9. Every child of God possesses a greater potential in redemption than all the Old Testament saints. Matthew 11 verse 11, 2 Corinthians 3 verse 11 to 13. Furthermore, destiny in the kingdom is as far as your eyes can see. Genesis 13 verse 14 to 15, Galatians 3 13 to 14. We obviously have a destiny of no limits in Christ, but we only move from one phase to another by following the leading of the Holy Spirit. John 14 verse 12, Romans 8 verse 14. Therefore, following divine direction is a vital key to arriving at the fullness of God's plan and purpose for our lives. Genesis 26 verse 1, verse 12 to 14, Galatians 4 verse 28. But the good news here is that by redemption, every child of God has a glorious destiny. Romans 8 verse 29 to 30, 2 Peter 1 verse 3, a royal destiny. 1 Peter 2 verse 9, Revelation 5 verse 10, a mountaintop destiny. Deuteronomy 28 verse 1, Matthew 5 verse 13 to 16, an enviable destiny. Genesis 26 verse 12 to 14, Galatians 4 verse 28. A prosperous destiny. 2 Corinthians 8 verse 9, Revelation 5 verse 12. A pace-setting destiny. John 14 verse 12, 1 Corinthians 2 verse 9. But we need vision to access God's plan for our lives, because we can only realize God's plans as far as our eyes can see. Genesis 13 verse 14 to 15, John 8 verse 29. That is why the Bible says, where there is no vision, the people perish. Proverbs 29 verse 18. Interestingly, we're in the last days, the days of visions and revelations. Acts 2 verse 14 to 17, 2 Corinthians 12 verse 1. Everyone should expect diverse encounters with God this month that will launch us into God's next level plans for our lives. We also discover that most outstanding giants in Bible history were men of vision that followed divine direction into their high places in the adventure of life. Examples include Abraham, Isaac, Moses, Gideon, Peter, Philip and Paul, and many more. Therefore, the prophetic focus for the month of June 2026 is, I am a child of destiny. Romans 8 verse 29 to 30. Recommended books of the month authored by Bishop David O. Oyedepo include In Pursuit of Vision, The Breakthrough Power of Vision, Understanding Divine Direction, Following the Path of the Eagle, Redeem the Wonder to the World. Remain ever blessed. Jesus is Lord.

0: Every breakthrough comes with noise. Sometimes, God changes a man's story quietly. A closed door suddenly opens. A long-awaited answer finally arrives. A season of delay gives way to undeniable progress. That's how God works. The Sunday, the 5th of July, 2026 is declared our noiseless breakthrough banquet. A prophetic encounter where God will move beyond human effort and bring you into breakthroughs that only He can orchestrate. Expect doors to open without struggle. Expect favor without manipulation. Expect restoration without delay. Expect progress where there has been stagnation. Whatever has resisted your advancement, whatever has delayed your testimony, shall give way to the hand of God. This shall be your prophetic entrance into the month of July, a month marked by quiet victories, visible results, and undeniable breakthroughs. Come expectant, come with your loved ones, come ready for a banquet of divine surprises. Join us at 6 a.m., 8:10 a.m., and 10:20 a.m. You can connect with us live on Facebook via Winners Chapel International or Faith Tabernacle Kenyaland. You can also stream live on YouTube by searching Living Faith Church Worldwide. Your next testimony will begin this Sunday. Be there. Jesus is Lord.
1: I can run through a troop and leap over the walls. Hallelujah. Hallelujah.
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3: The month of June is declared open in your favor. Your love for God goes to next level. Amen. Your access to the fire of the world goes to next level. Amen. As you open your mouth to reach out to people, they'll be pricked in their heart. Amen. Because there's fire in your soul. Amen. So shall it be. Every of your step towards lifting His kingdom will lead to your lifting. We lead to a promotion in the name of Jesus. I decree blessings upon your household this month. No evil report, no setback. Nobody gathers to mourn in your household. In the name of Jesus, you are covered. Your spouse is covered. Your children covered. Those under your roof covered. In the name of Jesus, so shall it be. May this midst of the year season be your greatest spiritual season till date. So shall it be. This month is declared a great revival month in this church. All our churches worldwide, in the name of Jesus, and so shall it be.
0: 2026 prophetic timelines for the Winners family worldwide. We are in the last days, the days of fulfillment of biblical prophecies. Matthew 24 verse 35, Acts 3 verse 20 to 21. The days of supernatural church growth. Isaiah 2 verse 2 to 3, Micah 4 verse 1 to 2. The days of supernatural change of story. Zephaniah 3 17 to 20, Joel 2 23 to 27. Therefore, expect to see every prophetic agenda for this season fulfilled in your life according to your faith in the name of Jesus Christ. Amen. 1. 2026 shall be a year of open doors for all winners worldwide. Revelation 3 verse 7 to 8. God shall be opening new chapters to us, both as a church and as individuals, through the revelation of His Word. Isaiah 43 verse 18 to 19. 2 Corinthians 3 verse 18. As we continue to prove our love for God through delightsome obedience to His Word, supernatural doors shall continue to open unto us as individuals all through the year. John 14 21, Romans 8 verse 28, 1 Corinthians 2 verse 9. 2. In 2026, God shall be turning our mourning into dancing and our trials into testimonies. Psalm 30 verse 11. God shall set before us in the Winners family a feast of fat things and take away the veil covering our eyes for access. Isaiah 25 verse 6 to 8. Jeremiah 1, 11 to 12. Jeremiah 5, verse 16. God shall wipe away all tears and swallow up death in victory as we hold fast to the word believing. Isaiah 14, verse 24. Romans 4, 17 to 21. Mark 9, verse 23. Number 3. 2026 shall be a year of access to divine secrets. Job 29 verse 4 to 11. Access to divine secrets makes stars. Deuteronomy 29 verse 29. Genesis 41 38 to 44. Psalm 25 verse 14. Job 29 verse 4. Engagement with divine secrets turned Abraham, Daniel and Paul to generational peace-setting personalities. Genesis 22 verse 1 to 18, Daniel 2 verse 19 and verse 46, Ephesians 3, 15 verse 8 to 11. Number 4, in 2026, there shall be a rise of territory-taking army in our midst. Deuteronomy 2 verse 36, the kind of army the world has never seen, that shall leave no stone untouched in taking territories for Christ. Joel 2 verse 1 to 11 and verse 3. An army of faith-filled kingdom advancement prayer warriors set to take impossible territories for Christ. Isaiah 66 verse 7 to 8. Psalm 2 verse 8. Deuteronomy 2 verse 24 and verse 36. Number 5. 2026 shall be a year of signs and wonders. Romans 8 verse 19. God is set to make His ways and His strange acts known in our midst, both as a church and individuals. Psalm 103 verse 7, Isaiah 28 verse 21 to 22, Isaiah 8 verse 18. But signs and wonders is provoked by prayers, as the apostles of Christ did. John 3 verse 8, Acts 4 29 to 33, Acts 5 12 to 13. Number 6. 2026 shall be a year of supernatural favor. Psalm 102 verse 13 to 15. Serving God and the interest of His kingdom as a priority shall pave way for fearful favor this year. Psalm 35 verse 27. Matthew 6 33. We have the following examples and scriptures of notable servants of God that experienced strange realms of favor. David, 1 Samuel 13 verse 14, 1 Chronicles 28 verse 4, Psalm 89 verse 20 to 24, Daniel 1 verse 8, verse 17 and verse 21, Daniel 6, 20 to 23 and verse 28, Paul, Romans 8 verse 35 to 39, 1 Corinthians 9 verse 16 to 17 and verse 20 to 22, Ephesians 3 verse 8. Number 7. 2026 shall be a year of open door order of church growth. Deuteronomy 1 verse 11. We are the last days, the days of supernatural church growth. Acts 2 verse 14 to 17. Micah 4 verse 1 to 2. Our churches shall be turned to cities without walls as we continue to reach out to the lost across our territories. Zechariah 2 verse 4 to 5, John 15 verse 16, Luke 14 verse 23. Finally, the Lord of hosts has sworn, saying, surely, as I have thought, so shall it come to pass, and as I have proposed, so shall it stand. Isaiah 14 verse 24, and blessed is she that believes, for there shall be a performance of those things which were told her from the Lord. Luke 1:25. Congratulations. Jesus is Lord.
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1: Praise the Lord. My name is Adeniran Olawale. 2003, I attended, I believe, the greatest convention I will ever attend in my life. That's the youth convention created for impact. And through various teaching, my life really turned because I got to know that I was created to make impact, not for acquisition. Then last year, the restoration agenda was declared by God's servant. And I key fully into it, so much so that I had to join the prayer squad. I had to walk 30 minutes, sometimes by my feet, because I was so very rich. But then, everything started turning, little by little, as I joined that prayer squad. And again, in the course of that year, that was last year, by the grace of God, my place, that's my house, actually my dad's place, my dad and mom, they were late. So I killed the land as a zonal fellowship center. Immediately, I killed that land as a zonal fellowship center. That's also my house. Brethren, my life changed so much so that everybody got attracted to the kingdom, as in people on my street got attracted to the kingdom by what was happening in my life. Papa was saying 2 weeks ago that people were attracted by his suit, by his suit. I can say that things have also been happening in that wise. Then Shiloh, last year Shiloh, Papa said we declare a sacrificial offering. And after making that, he said that we should also make a sacrificial offering for

0: BCC course at Wobi, which I started. Before that time, there was a job I was pursuing. But during the Wobi, I got the invitation for the contract. So I got the invitation, I got approval. There was a delay in executing the job because of delaying payment, the initial payment. But now I got through with the payment and the job has started. So I give honor and glory to God.
1: Praise the Lord. My name is Sister Hope Solomon. I just want to thank God for his divine healing over my life. For 21 years, I've been an asthmatic patient. I moved from one hospital to one place. I was admitted December 31st, 1027, in the hospital. I was lifeless. I said, God, where can I go? I have no hope. I go to different churches, Celestial Church and other churches. And I want to tell you, God helped me to heal the heart failure in my...
2: Praise the Lord! My name is Bukola Otome. I want to bless the name of the Lord of winner who have not failed me. Yesterday, last year, the devil struck. That was precisely around early February. I lost a child, and thank God for my pastor. They encouraged me to go for Wolf B, which I did. During that period, before I lost my child, I was on family planning, which my doctor said if I have a good fertility rate, I could conceive after 6 months, when I stopped the medication, or after a year. But I told God, I said, God, I have lost this child. You are God of restoration according to your word. I want you to honor your word in my life this year. I said, this before the month of this February, I want, no matter the medical whatsoever may be, I want you to prove yourself that you are God. And before the end of that February, I conceived again. And to God, when I conceived it, 3 months I wanted to lose blood. But I remember Papa's word in one book that I read. He said, when you see blood coming when you are pregnant, that maybe you have excess blood that wants to pass out of the body. And I came to that word. I said, no, this I'm big. I'm going to be big, said I'm fine. Maybe there's too much of it. I just have to pass out of my body. And God sustained that pregnancy. And devil came when I went for scan and said the baby was transferred. I should be for CS. I said, no way. Bishop was not delivered through CS. Jesus was not delivered through CS. Therefore, I cannot deliver my baby through CS. And God honored the word. I held on to God 3 days. And within a week, God changed the baby. The midwife have never examined, but she came and said, this is one thing of you wrong with this can, with this people that diagnosed you. This baby is normal position. And I thank God that delivered this baby, even when I was in labor for 3 days. But all my fellowship, they gathered around me. They were singing praise because I delivered November in the month of praise. They sang praise, and the one was supposed to be carried in for CS. God proved himself, and the baby came out all by herself. That's why she weighed 5 kg. I gave her safely and sound, and I praise the Lord God of winner. Praise the Lord.
3: My name is Olabi Olaiton. Before Shiloh 2010, I had a series of tests and interview and a training in a company. And I told the HRM that even though I'll be resuming to this office, that would be after Shiloh prophetic gathering. And the man said, there's no problem. Bishop said that after Shiloh, 21 days, we shall be hearing congratulations. So a week after Shiloh 2010 on Monday, I was called on a phone to come by 1 p.m., 2 p.m. in the afternoon. I said, please, I can't come. It's already noon. They now asked me that, which time will I be coming? I said, I'll be coming on Tuesday. They said, what time? I said, 8:30 to 9 in the morning. On getting there on Tuesday, when I opened the office, I met the HRM, the MD, all of them, they sat down. By entering the office, all I heard was, congratulations. This is my offer of appointment letter with an official car attached to it.

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2: Now, in the school of success, one of the keys is called details. What do I call it? Say with me, details. Now, everyone has an idea. Every candidate in an exam room has an idea. But only those who have details make the marks. When you're writing an exam in geography, you don't start writing history. You write geography. You have ideas. So inside your ideas, the examiner looks out for details, required details. You may have volumes and still fail flat, but you need details. There are required details that is essential in the school of success. We'll be looking at one of those inner details. Amen. Because this month is marking the end of your experience with failure. How many believe in what I'm saying? I said this month marks the end of your experience with failure. Nothing around you fails again after this month. Now it's important for us to know that in God's own formula of success, there is a very great place for details. Now look at it in Deuteronomy chapter 28 and verse 1 and see what he said. 28 verse 1. He said, if you will diligently hearken to the voice of the Lord your God and observe and to do all. How many? Deuteronomy chapter 28 verse 1. It shall come to pass if thou shalt hearken diligently unto the voice of the Lord thy God to observe and to do what? All his commandments which I command thee this day, that the Lord thy God will set thee on high above all nations of the earth. So, it is your commitment to details that determines where God sets you. Come and say commitment to details. And observe to do all. Come and say all. Not some, not most, but what? All. And all that I command thee this day. And all that I command thee this day. All. Come and say all. Now chapter 1 of Joshua and verse 8. So detail is a principal factor in the school of success. You need to become mindful of details. Chapter 1 and verse 8. This book of the law shall not depart out of thy mouth, but thou shalt meditate therein day and night, that thou mayest observe to do according to what? All that is written therein. All. For then thou shalt make thy way prosperous, and then thou shalt have good success. So all. Come and say all. In the school of success, details is a principal factor. You need to mind details. Only those who mind details become distinguished. Come and say details. An idea is not enough. Every idea is at the mercy of available details. An idea is not enough. You require details to make anything out of the ideas you are trading. And observe to do all. Come and say all. Only those who mind details become distinguished. All. And observe to do all. And observe to do all that I command thee. Then you make your way prosperous. When you become committed to details, you end up supernaturally distinguished. You become committed to details. We have so many ideas flying all over the places, but because they lack details, they are all balloon ideas. Now you see, self-justification is the gateway to man's frustration. Self what? Justification. Most people say, I've done everything. You might have done many things, but you have not done the right things. When you do the right things, you get the right marks. Now, as long as Job kept justifying himself, he was blinded to what he lacked. From Job chapter 1 all through the way to Job chapter 41, Job was busy justifying himself. And what self-justification does is to blind your eyes to what you lack. Now you see, in Mark chapter 10, a young ruler came to Jesus and said, Master, what do I do to enter into the kingdom of God? And Jesus told him this and this and this. He said, all the things you say I've done. And Jesus said, one thing thou lackest. I know you want to get it, but one thing you lack. And when he told him what he lacked, he went away sorrowful. He said, don't touch that area. Don't what? Don't touch all that thing. Don't touch that area. That area is too sensitive. Don't touch it. Details. Details. And I'm sure that one of the things that is hardly talked about in the school of success, you'll be hearing it. And as you hear it and apply yourself to it, you'll begin to see amazing results in your life in the name of Jesus Christ. Can I hear your loud amen?
3: Amen.
2: Can I hear your loud amen?
3: Amen.
2: Can I hear your loud amen?
3: Amen?
2: In the school of success, before God spoke to Joshua in Joshua chapter 1, he gave some stern instructions. Verse 6, be strong and of a good courage. Joshua 1, 6. For unto this people shalt thou divide for an inheritance the land which I swear unto their fathers to give them. Now verse 7. Only be thou strong and very courageous. That is, if you must get it, you must be strong and very courageous. This task is impossible except for the strong and courageous. Verse 9. Have not I commanded thee, be strong and of a good courage? Have not I commanded thee, be strong and of a good courage? It takes raw boldness. Come and say raw boldness. To make the most of your journey on earth. It takes raw boldness. That means there is no future for the fearful. Say with me, there is no future for the fearful. Everything, you become a victim of everything you fear. Everyone that fears failure ends up a blatant failure. There is no future for the fearful. Most failures today among God's people is traceable to fear, most of which are hidden fear. Come and say hidden fear. They appear bold in the face, but they are vegetables in the heart. You want to know how I believe that? Now, in the army of Gideon, he said, everyone that is fearful, go back. 22,000 went back. Is that in your Bible? 22,000 didn't pass the test of fear. They failed the fear test. 22,000 out of how many? 32,000. 22,000 gave in to fear. Lost their place in destiny to fear. Now they have not shot any gun. They just say, if anybody is fearful, let him go. They say, I'm going. I have come to discover in my little study of lives, because one of my special areas is to study human lives, and I did a lot of it. I went through 39 standing biographies for ministry before I came in. And I've come to discover that only the brave ever become great. So that spirit of fear in you, I curse it today in the name of Jesus. Now somebody is jumping up and down, and suddenly one doctor said, you are HIV positive, and all his system breaks down immediately. Then the pains he never had started happening. Jesus never prevailed as a lamb, he prevailed as a lion. He said, the lion of the tribe of Judah has prevailed. You never prevail in the conflicts of life as a lamb or a sheep. You only prevail as a lion. They said to that, my son, keep quiet. He said, Jesus! Everybody will say to keep quiet, keep quiet. Who is this one? With their gun, they were running. Keep quiet for what? The Bible says, open your mouth wide. He said, I should keep quiet? Jesus! Hallelujah. A man came to me in 1983, came to our office in the ministry. He said he was hearing noise in his house. I said, because you are too quiet. You are too quiet. I mean, our nature abhors vacuum. Somebody must be talking there. Since we are not talking, a stranger came and started talking in the room. So every room he went, he was hearing voices. I said, now start subduing the voices with your voice. Jesus, I'm in charge. You say that around the rooms, everybody say, we don't know somebody is here talking. They will fuck off. And he said, they beat the thief to a coma, and glory be to God, the thief died. Are you me? Oh, no. Hallelujah. There is no future for the fearful. That's why the Bible has it in more than 365 places in the scriptures. Be not afraid, fear not, neither be ye dismayed. 365 times in the Bible. That means it's a daily requirement. Come and say daily requirement. It's a daily requirement. The fearful has no future, no matter how simple the task. The fearful has no future. Now God said to Joshua, this formula will not work for everybody. It will only work for the strong at heart. You need a strong heart to make a great mark. Without a heart, you can never make a mark. In the school of success, you must remain ever mindful of details. On the keyboard, you have minor keys and major keys. And except a good mixture of the two, you don't have music. What you have is a noise. So if your life will not be reduced to a noise, you must mind the minors as you focus on the majors. Now, for instance, no matter how much of the armor of God you are carrying on your body, the Bible says, finally, my brethren, be strong in the Lord and in the power of his might, and put on the whole armor of God that may be able to withstand in the evil days. And having done all to stand. That means the armory is not the issue. It is the strength of your heart that determines the effect of the armory. A young man was playing with HIV. And he met me. I've shared this story a few times. He met me in the old church. And when he was speaking to me, he was so violent. I can't have HIV. I don't have it. As if I placed it on his body. He was coming straight from the hospital. He was very furious. And I put my hand on him. I said, you don't have it. He left me and went back to the hospital. It was confirmed he doesn't have it. I mean, they were all fully armed. And Goliath was insulting them and defiling them. All the Eliabs were looking. He said, curse your God. They said, hey, David said, if I don't kill this man, let God kill me. And David went there. He brought Goliath down. I think that the bane of the African people is this demonic timidity. It takes the brave to fly a piece of a meta in the air, which the Wright brothers did. It takes daring men to think of going to the moon. It takes men with a heart to start exploring the Mars. And we are here, we are complaining about everything because no one is ready to dare anything. This ministry does not have any one dime support from any nation of the earth till date. If any ministry ever ceded anything to this ministry to make it work, let him speak out. God, if you can't do it, we don't need it. What you can't make happen, let it never happen. You need a heart to make a mark. Most people are victims of their fear. Not victims of the devil, the way they think. Failure should not be considered an end if ever it comes your way, but a stepping stone to a brighter future. The Bible said, the righteous man falleth 7 times and he rises up. So once it's not, 7 times. But it must be done. It must be done. We must get it. Then it keeps going. This is a very vital key in the school of success. Have not I commanded thee, be thou strong and very courageous? Otherwise, the principles will fall flat in your hand. Be strong and very courageous. Job said, the things that I greatly feared have come upon me. Job chapter 3, verses 24 and 25. You are always a victim of your fear. You are always a victim of your fear. The things that I greatly feared have come upon me. Remember I said Jesus never prevailed as a lamb. He saved us as a lamb. But he prevailed over his enemies as a lion. You must know what posture to take so you don't lose your place to the enemy. God has not given us the spirit of fear, but of power and of love and of a sound mind. Therefore, today I command every torture of the spirit of fear upon your life to get out of you in the name of Jesus. Fear is a bait of the enemy to locate his victims. Every time you give in to fear, you present yourself a victim to your enemy. In wildlife science, it is postulated that the wildlife locates its prey by smelling them. So when you give in to fear, certain hormones are secreted into your bloodstream, which the wildlife can smell and identify you as a prey. So it is your fear that makes you a prey, not the strength of the devil. When you give in to fear, you begin to smell a victim smell. So Satan can climb on you the way he wants. But today is the end of that in your life. Yeah. Proverbs chapter 29 and verse 25. This is what the word says. Proverbs chapter 29 and verse 25. The fear of man bringeth a snare, but whoso putteth his trust in the Lord shall be saved. Hallelujah. The fear of man brings him into a trap. The fear of man traps his destiny. But whosoever puts his trust in the Lord shall be saved. Proverbs 29 and verse 25. When you give in to fear, you become a victim of your fear. Nigeria is a great nation. Every business in Nigeria has a great future. Every covenant child of God has an enviable destiny. The environment notwithstanding, you are here to help recreate the environment. With that understanding, you are as bold as a lion, and you take your place in destiny. I curse every spirit of fear tormenting your mind in any area of your life, whether doctor's report, economic report, whatever thing is tormenting your mind as fear, I curse it today in the name of Jesus. This is very important. 2 Timothy chapter 1 and verse 6 and 7, whereby I put in remembrance that you still have the gift of God that is in you, which was given you by the putting on of my hands. And verse 7 said, for God has not given you the spirit of fear, but of power and of love and of a sound mind. 2 Timothy 1, 6 and 7. So, fear is a spirit. It is inflicted by the devil. God is not the author of fear. Fear is the machination of the enemy. And when you give in to fear, you become a victim of your fear. Years ago, we were traveling. I'm driving from Kaduna back to Kwara around 2 a.m. in the night. And then I was driving. And here was I entering into a narrow bridge, the narrow bridges of those days. And on the other side of the bridge was coming another truck. I had a choice to swerve into the stream because the side of the thing is already off. I said, never. Whether from under or from over, I'm going through. Meanwhile, the other three people in the vehicle had died. They don't want to see their death, so they've closed their eyes and surrendered their spirit to God, you know. But it came to me, the angels of the Lord are round about them that fear him to deliver them. And he will give his angels charge over me to keep me in all my ways, whether on the bridge or on the road, by the lay-by. They shall bear me up on their wings, lest I dash my foot against the stone. My eyes were open, but it's only in heaven that we know how we pass through. There was no scratch, there was no crash, there was no nothing. By the time we crossed to the other side and the dead man came back to life, they say, how did we pass? I say, I don't know. Because the talk stopped. And as the talk stopped, we were discussing in the vehicle. As they stopped, I stopped hearing their voice. Everybody's head has gone now. In 1 second, if I feared what they feared, you would never have met me. If there is a spirit of fear, then there's a spirit of boldness. By his blood, every trace of fear in your life shall be flushed out today. Until you fear sickness, you never become a victim of sickness. Until you fear failure in your career, you never become a victim of failure. You are essentially a victim of your fear. That's why today I believe by the power of the blood of the Lamb, every iota of fear in your life shall be flushed out forever. Can I hear your loud amen? Yeah. The fear of man brings him into a snare, but he that puts his trust in the Lord shall be saved. He that puts his trust in the Lord shall be saved. The armory is not enough. You need a heart that will give effect to the armory. All of them were fully armed, but none could dare Goliath except a little boy with a great heart. That assignment is not an impossible task. That plan of God in your hand is not an impossible task. The vision God has shown you is not an impossible vision. All you need is a heart to match the task that God has given you. Can I hear your amen?
3: Amen.
2: Can I hear your amen?
3: Amen.
2: 22,000 gave in to fear. Lost their place in destiny to fear. Nobody has hit them. Nobody has fired them. They never waited to even hear a gunshot. They fled. Now also in Deuteronomy chapter 20 verse 1. Deuteronomy 21. God was speaking here. The spirit of fear is leaving you alone today.
3: Amen.
2: With the heart of a lion, every evil beast will begin to bow to you.
3: Amen.
2: Every evil beast will begin to bow to you.
3: Amen.
2: Now, when thou goest out to battle, verse 1, against thy enemies, and seest horses and chariots, and a people more than thou, be not afraid of them, for the Lord thy God is what? Is with thee. Which brought thee out of the land of Egypt. That it shall come to pass when ye are come nigh unto the battle, that the priest shall approach and speak unto the people, and shall say unto them, Hear, O Israel, as ye approach this to the battle this day against your enemies, let not your heart faint. Fear not, do not tremble, neither be ye terrified because of them. Amen. And the officer shall speak, verse 5, to the people, saying, What man is there that has built a new house and has not dedicated it, let him go and return to his house, lest he die in the battle, for another man will take his house. Now then he went on and said here, and what man is he that has planted a vineyard and has not yet eaten of it, let him also go back and return unto the house, lest he die and in the battle and another man eat. And what man is there that has betrothed a wife? Then he went on and went on. But at the bottom of it is this. When you live in fear, you become a misfit in battle. And hear this. Life is a battlefield. What is life? Life is what? Life is what? Now, whether you are ready to fight or not, the opponent is determined to fight. He's not asking your opinion. The Bible said he has come to make war with the remnant of the seed of that woman. His mission is to make war with you. But with a heart that is in place, there is no way you will lose this battle. There is no way you will lose this battle. Can I hear your loud amen? The grace of God that passes all human understanding shall locate you appropriately for victory. Can I hear your loud amen? Can I hear your loud amen? Can I hear your loud amen?
3: Amen?
2: That is what the Lord is saying. What does it take, therefore, to be strong? In Proverbs 28, verse 1, I like to read this scripture before I go on. Judges 7, and you see how many people are victims of fear in the race of destiny. Now, therefore, go to proclaim in the ears of the people, verse 3, Judges 7, 3. Whosoever is fearful and afraid, let him return and depart early from Mount Gilead. And what happens? And there return of the people, how many? 20,000 and 2,000, and there remain what? 10,000. That's a great formula. It helps to see how many people have lost their place in destiny to fear. 22,000 departed. What percentage is that? I'm sure there are mathematicians in this house. What percentage is that? You may have to be bringing your calculator from now. Amen. Who is bringing us the percentage? Huh? Two third, two fifth? Good. And what is two third in percentage? Good. That's nearly 70% of the people lost their place to fear. That's nobody has taught them. Nobody has moved them. Nobody has shouted on them. It's just an announcement. Is anyone afraid here? Let him go back. You say, oh boy, I'm going home. He disappeared. Just at the mention of fear, he fell. Just at the mention of fear, he fell. You shall not fall. You shall not fall. You shall not fall. The Bible says here in Proverbs 28 and verse 1, what does it take to be bold? The Bible says, the wicked flee where no man pursueth, but the righteous are bold as a lion. Is that in your Bible? So righteousness consciousness makes bold. When you become conscious of your righteousness in Christ, boldness wells up in your spirit. You need a righteousness consciousness to walk in true boldness. This is important. He was made sin for us, that we might be made the righteousness of God in Him. So you need a righteousness consciousness to be truly bold in battle. Not your righteousness this time. In the midst of conflict, you wear His righteousness. What do you do? Now in Isaiah 54 verse 17, no weapon that is formed against you shall prosper, but every tongue that is against you in judgment thou shalt condemn. This is the heritage of the sons of God, and their righteousness is of me, saith the Lord. So in the midst of conflict, every believer puts on the righteousness of Christ. Say with me, the righteousness of Christ. The righteousness of Christ is your stronghold in battle. The enemy wants to bring condemnation into your mind as a reason for the besieging of the enemy. But he said, in battle, your righteousness is of me. Hello. He tells you what you did as a little boy is what is tormenting your family now. No, the former things God has overlooked and commands every man everywhere now to repent. So you put on His righteousness for the required boldness. Can I hear your amen? Amen. Wow. Can I hear your amen? Amen? You put on His righteousness for the required boldness. For the righteous as bold as a lion, but the wicked will flee when no man pursues him. That's very important. I am the righteousness of God in Christ Jesus. So when confronted, I put on His righteousness as a cloak. I take cover in His righteousness to stand in my place as a son of God. Can I hear your amen? Amen. And their righteousness is of me, saith God. What else do I do to manifest His boldness? Second, you have to be conscious of His ever-abiding presence. Though I walk through the valley of the shadow of death, I shall fear no evil, for thou art with me. Those who are conscious of His ever-abiding presence, they are naturally bold in their dispositions. And if God be for me, who can be against me? And He said, lo, I am with you always, even to the close of the age. And let God be true and all men be liars. Now listen to this. In your office, God is there. In your room, God is there. On your journeys, God is there. You're flying in the air, God is there. You are going on the waters, God is there. When you become conscious of His abiding presence, boldness naturally wells up in you. We were on one of our crusades years ago, and then I had some noise in the hotel suite. It was a motel. They were built in bungalows and flats. And then I had a noise, a huge noise in the sitting space. So I came out of the room. And here was I in the midst of three hefty men with guns and daggers. And I was just coming out of sleep. Because a lion is a lion whether it's asleep or awake. You are not now a dog because you are sleeping. When a lion wakes up, it's a lion. When it's asleep, it's a lion. All the animals in the forest, when they see a lion sleeping, they go by the side carefully. Because whether it's asleep or awake, it's what? A lion. Now, in the midst of three hefty men, I put my hands on my waist in my pajamas. They were dumbfounded. I said, in the name of Jesus, hey. I never touched anybody. I never handled any weapon. My hands were on my waist. You see, when you take this lion's injection today, the end has come to every harassment in your life. There is no arm robber born of any devil who can look at me in the eye and live. There is no devil that gives birth to such a robber who will look at my two eyes and still live. That's why you have been a lamp and a sheep for this long. Today, God is translating you into a lion. You know what he said here about a lion in chapter 30 of Proverbs and verse 29 and 30. There be three things which go well. How many want to go well from now? Can I hear your amen?
3: Yeah.
2: Do you truly want to go well?
3: Yeah.
2: Now, there be three things that go well. Yea, four are comely in going. Verse 30. Is that in your Bible? Read that verse 30 together with me. A lion, which is strongest among beasts, and turneth not away for any. So to go well, you must know what it means not to turn away from harassment. There are three things that go well. Yea, four are enviable in going. Number one, a lion, which is strongest among beasts, and turneth not away for any. Do you really want to go well? Now, if you look at this, there is no sheep here or lamb of these four. A sheep is at the mercy of wolves. It's at the mercy of what? But every beast in the forest is at the mercy of lions. I'll tell you one story. I was back home some 2 weeks ago, and then one of the traditional rulers in the neighborhood sent an emissary to greet me, and then he said the whole town, the old, the young, the witches, the wizards, are all for you. I laughed. All he was saying is, look, everybody's behind you. But he mentioned the witches, the wizards. A time comes in your life where opposition knows that you are a no-go area. That is the baptism you are receiving here today. The next robber that knocks on your door will fall dead at your door. The next man that attempts to waylay you in your journey will be trampled underfoot by the angels of God. The next attempt of an assault on your life will return back to the sender sevenfold. Be conscious of his ever-abiding presence. And though you walk through the valley of the shadow of death, you shall fear no evil. They said to Jesus, if it is thee, bid me to come. He said, come. And even with Jesus present, fear still made him to sink, because he cast his eyes off Jesus. So you focus your eyes. Whatever can threaten him can threaten me. When we are little kids and some boys want to beat you and you know they are stronger than you, you head on for home. And when you stand by your uncle or your father, you tell him, come, if your father born you, come here. Because your uncle's presence has become your confidence. If your father born you, come here. And your uncle will speak very soft words. Whose child is that one? So, and by the time your opponent sees your uncle, he says, okay, next time. Next time. When your uncle is not here, I will deal with you. He said, ooh, my uncle is here. Come on, give Jesus a big hand. Hallelujah. Amen. What else does it take to be bold and walk tall? And finally, number three, the Bible said, a wise man is strong, yea, a man of knowledge increases strength. Proverbs 24 and verse 5. Proverbs 24 and verse 5, a wise man is strong, yea, a man of knowledge increases strength. A wise man is strong, and a man of knowledge increases strength. Those who do know their God, Daniel 11:32, they shall be what? They shall be strong, and they shall do exploits. Daniel 11:32. So the knowledge of the truth strengthens the soul in battle. The knowledge of the truth strengthens your heart in battle. The knowledge of the truth strengthens your heart in battle. Even to practice fear, I can't succeed. If I'm asked to act the play of a fearful man in a drama, I will spoil the show. Jesus injected me with the spirit of bravery and boldness. And you are receiving that same injection today. Can I hear your loud amen? Can I hear your loud amen? Without a heart, no one ever succeeds to make a mark. God said, here is the formula, but you need a heart to give it effect, to make it happen. You need a heart to match the task that's ahead of you. We're exploring the power of details. The end has come to every stagnation in your life. 22,000 given to fear, I refuse to give in. Because greater is he that is in me than he that is in the world. If God be for me, who can be against me? I've heard what to say, but what he says matters more to me than what to say. I've read your report, but I'm more addicted to his report than your report. Don't pity me. I would rather die standing on the truth than bow to your errors. That's what it takes to go on. That's what it takes to go on. And you are going on in Jesus' name. Yeah. I read something years ago talking about America. And it defines America in one of their founding principles as America, home of the free, land of the brave. Home of what? The free and land of the brave. We are free here, but we are not brave. That's why we are cringing in the midst of plenty. We are afraid to venture, so we become victims. We are afraid to take steps, so we are stranded on the same spot. We are always looking at the other side of the coin. So we lose the understanding of what is on the real side of the coin. Nigeria is a blessed nation. It is my privilege to be a Nigerian. I would rather be a Nigerian than be any citizen of any other nation on the earth. God never makes mistakes. God never makes mistakes. I am not disadvantaged. I am in a land of unlimited opportunities. I've not found any man to envy, even when we were starting. Because I know God is who he says he is, and his word will always come to pass to whosoever believes it. The story of success never comes to light without a heart to match your task. You need a heart to match your task. And you are receiving transfusion of the lion's blood. Hello? You are receiving the transfusion of the lion's blood. That means we start smelling a lion from now. Yeah. I close with this story. There was one notorious demoniac who had upset his family over and again. In fact, he was so much a witch that when her birds came into the compound, they were announced, "Your birds have come." Devastated the father, the mother, caused so much uproar and claim responsibility for them. She was a threat in the home. One night I was very furious. I went to their family. I said, "Come inside this vehicle." So I took her inside the vehicle and took one of my fellows along with me. He never knew where we were going. I never knew myself. So I drove into a no man's land in the night, around 12 midnight. He said, "Yes, they say you are a witch. You are going to see a greater witch now." I said, "Look here. Anything I tell you now, begin to do it." I said, "Lie flat with your face to the ground." I was fully in charge. I drove to a bypass and drove down a stream. I never knew the stream if I just saw a driveway. I said, "Stand up." Stood up. I said, "Lay with your back to the ground and your face up in the sky." I said, "Stand up now." Stood up. I said, "Now walk your way straight to that water." He said, "If I get there, I will die." I said, "Die now." "Die now." Then I paused. I said, "But they call your master the prince of the power of darkness. Why is he not here to help you?" He said, "As long as you are here, he cannot come." Is somebody hearing what I'm saying? Now, this is not a rhetoric. This is life story. She's delivered and set free. She's married and has children today. But that was her story. That was a dangerous encounter with me because I knew what I was worth. That's many, many years ago. You can't carry the nature of a lion and be threatened by wolves. The barking of a dog is an announcement of food for you to eat, not fear to come down your spines. Many dreams have died because there is no heart to match the implementation of it. God has said many things to many people over and again. He's tired of saying anything to them anymore. Because they couldn't move, not a step, in obedience to God's command. 66% plus gave in to fear. They couldn't even wait to see how the battle looks like. They surrendered. They surrendered. In the school of success, you don't have a future with fear. You don't have a future with fear. You don't have a future with fear. And fear is a spirit and it has torments. The Bible says, for fear has torment. His mission is to torment destinies. You shall no more be tormented. Is someone excited here today? Come on, shout amen if you're there. From today, you'll be smelling a lion. Everywhere you appear, opposition will reckon with you as a lion. Everyone that sights you, you can't mistake a lion for a cat. No. When the apostles came, they came as lions. They were speaking boldly and God was confirming it. So it's not every prayer and every statement that God confirms. He confirms only bold statements. Only what? Only bold statements. Only bold statements. You have been a lamb and a sheep for Christ for long, but no one ever prevails in the kingdom of beasts as a sheep or a lamb. You only prevail as a lion. And there are three things that go well. Yea, four are enviable in going. Number one, the lion, which is strongest among the beasts, and turneth not away for any. And turneth not away for any. And turneth not away for any. Every negative report they gave you in the hospital, God is converting it here now. Receive soundness of mind. Receive a lion's heart. In the name of Jesus. If you are not saved, you cannot be a seed of Abraham. That means you have no restoration rights. If you are not born again, you have no restoration rights in redemption. And if you are not a believer, you cannot be listed as one of the end time saints. That means you have no restoration rights whatsoever. Everyone today that is not born again yet, this is your opportunity to escape for your life and enjoy the beauty of eternity right here. If you are there, you want to be saved today. You want your sins to be forgiven you. You want to become a child of the living God. You want to become a joint heir with Jesus Christ. Please, I'd like to pray with you. God bless you. God bless you. Everyone that wants to give his or her life to Christ, I pray with you right there where you are. In the name of Jesus, this is your chance for a change of story. Jesus' arms are wide open. He wants to receive you right now. This is your chance to escape from the horrors, devastations of this wicked world. It's your chance to make the list of the book of life. Also, there are people here who need to rededicate their life to Christ. Perhaps maybe you are once saved, things were going great, at the time you got disenchanted, challenges of life, and then you just got disconnected and your spiritual root is dried up. Every time you listen to the word, well, let's hope it's true. It's because you are disconnected. Every such one that wants to reconnect back to God, I'd like to pray with you. You want to rededicate your life to Jesus? God bless you. God bless you. God bless you. You want to rededicate your life to Jesus? The same God who has helped me and has helped several thousands in this church will help you also. Glory to God. Please bow your heads first and lift up your right hand to the Most High God and pray this prayer of faith after me. I will experience a dramatic change in your life. Say with me, Lord Jesus, I open my heart to you today. Come into my heart, Lord Jesus. Forgive me my sins. Wash me with your blood. I believe you died for me. On the third day you rose again, that I might be justified. Right now, I believe I am forgiven. I'm justified. I'm saved. I'm born again. I'm a child of God. Thank you, Jesus.
3: for receiving me. Thank you, Jesus, for restoring me. And thank you, Jesus, for saving me. Now I know I am born again. I'm a child of God. I am free from the power of sin to serve the living God. Thank you, Jesus, for saving me. Amen. Keep those hands up as I pray over you. Father, I pray over these precious lives. Your power and your grace has drawn them. Let the same power and grace preserve them. I pray that today marks that turning point of belonging for your life. May all things become new in your life. May you become an embodiment of the validity of new life. In the name of Jesus Christ, so shall it be. I cover every one of you with the precious blood of Jesus against all satanic assault. In Jesus' precious name. Amen. You are blessed.
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1: Not every breakthrough comes with noise. Sometimes, God changes a man's story quietly. A closed door suddenly opens. A long-awaited answer finally arrives. A season of delay gives way to undeniable progress. That's how God works. The Sunday, the 5th of July, 2026, is declared our noiseless breakthrough banquet. A prophetic encounter where God will move beyond human effort and bring you into breakthroughs that only He can orchestrate. Expect doors to open without struggle. Expect favor without manipulation. Expect restoration without delay. Expect progress where there has been stagnation. Whatever has resisted your advancement, whatever has delayed your testimony, shall give way to the hand of God. This shall be your prophetic entrance into the month of July, a month marked by quiet victories, visible results, and undeniable breakthroughs. Come expectant, come with your loved ones, come ready for a banquet of divine surprises. Join us at 6 a.m., 8:10 a.m., and 10:20 a.m. You can connect with us live on Facebook via Winners Chapel International or Faith Tabernacle Kenya Land.

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1: Praise the Lord. My name is Iberechukwu Ogbonna. All started on Tuesday, the second day of the fasting, at my office along Badagry Expressway. I was walking when about three Okada, each of them carried one person. Then they were pursuing another man that carried a lady right from Agbara Bank, getting to Select Niza Bridge. They double crossed him, and the man ran into my shop. So as I stand up to look what happened, one of them run to me with his pistol, shot at me twice. The gun refused to answer. Then he looked at the... He looked at the gun, and at the back of my house, there's a woman I introduced here, a family of eight, who came here, and he found his love here, and he found his deliverance here. And he tried to have this WSF meeting on his compound. So the banner was there, and the stickers was there. So when this man shot that twice, he couldn't answer. Then he looked at his gun, and he looked at that banner. He looked at the stickers. Then what come out of him is that, my friends, we are here the right time and on the wrong place. Please, let's move, otherwise we are dead. Then the other man said, how about the money? So I said, leave this money and let us get away from here. And that is how they left the man. The lady that the man was carrying, running to a swamp. She's already the one that's standing jury. After the armed robber have left, we went there and they sent a rope for the woman, then we draw the woman out. And that is how my life was saved. Since all these days, since I joined this commission, 2008, I've been with Sanctuary Keeper, Youth Chapel. And since then, my cream has been anointing oil. I never use any other cream more than anointing oil. So that is how I was saved that very day. I give glory to God.
2: My name's Onolapo Olanrewaju. While I was growing up, there's this skin defect under my hand. I was believing it was a birthmark. But during the crossover night into 2011, while we were taking the anointing, the bishop said, everything and every mark that is not of God in your life shall disappear. When I woke up the following morning, I could not find this mark again. I can't just find it. So I was so surprised. Something I thought it was a birthmark. I could not find it under my arms again.
1: Hallelujah.
3: My name is Mrs. Abeni Mosaku. I joined this commission year 2000 as a Bible student and house provider. I want to appreciate God for the restoration agenda in my life. Year 2010. God restored my health. God restored my business. I'm a traveler, but I don't have capital. God provided the capital. God gave me a shop, and in 4 days now, God beautified me with a beautiful car. I really appreciate God for what he has done in my life.
1: Hallelujah.
4: Praise the Lord. My name is Akpovoka Ogenobu Dave.

0: Read the testimony of a brother, how he got a financial breakthrough by paying his tithe, sacrificial offering, transport offering, and kingdom investment offering. I did the same thing, and I went back to worry, and the God of winner showed up in my life and gave me a miracle job in one of the banking firm without interview, without nothing. I want to glorify the name of God for faithful.
1: My name's Brother Daniel Yakubu. I joined this commission 1998. When they talk of deliverance, I never knew that I needed deliverance. I attended Wobi, I did everything. Until Papa came to Kaduna last year, I was having something moving in my body. I never knew this thing was the thing killing all my brothers. We lost about six. And immediately Papa walked in, he said, that thing that is in you, that does not allow you to enjoy your destiny in Christ, we live here. He said, I don't care the doctrine you preach. Until the spirit of faith comes alive in you, you are nowhere. I stood. Immediately was praying. He pointed to my direction. He said that he leaves you. In the night, I was praying. I said, God, the same encounter he has, I want to know. A movie object. I never knew when I was a Muslim, my man put something, the thing moved out of me. That thing that comes upon me has left. And even in my house, they know that I'm calm.
2: My name is Agada David Atai. I joined this commission since 2002, and it has been from one form of glory to another. In November 2006, I became the first university graduate in my family, and since then, more than five of my younger ones are now in various higher institutions. In April 2009, immediately after my NYC service in 2008, I took up my first job without a salary. With a telecom company, which we are about 25 graduate employed as a sales and account manager on the field. And 3 months later, because of the challenged natures of the job, we remained seven. And every time, many of my colleagues kept complaining about the job. But because of the commission I belong to, I refuse to complain. But I give thanks to God. My first commission after 3 months was 3,200. And when I pay my tax of 320 naira, the heaven opened. On that fateful day, the prophet in the house said, he said, many of you here, your phone will ring a strange ring. And I claimed to that prophecy. The following day, my phone rang and I picked. Two company called me, said, David, we need your service, which I make an instant commission of 45,000 naira. In Chilo 2009, I bought a book written by Papa, saying, Ruling Your Word. And inside that book, Papa said, you must work to learn, not just work to earn. Working to learn make a leader, whereas working to earn make you a slave. I reject to be a slave. I say I want to be a leader. I kept that word. In February 2010, I put up a telecom firm on my own. Pay for an office space for 2 years. In May 2010, the company was fully incorporated with CAC and licensed by NCC with a share capitals of 1 million naira. In July 2010, Papa kept saying, give room for Mocha to make you, and the maker will make you. And that day, I keep to that word. God bless. I was looking for 2-bedroom apartment, but God was in hurry. He blessed me with 3-bedroom apartment, a new building that no one has ever entered before. In the month of October, where Papa said, he's leading, the prophetic word was, his leading is a highway to my blessing. I kept to that word. Papa said, bold declarations take you up there. And I said, that is my word. I started saying unsayable. Things that people think is not achievable, I started proclaiming that I will achieve it. God dropped another idea inside me. Said, David, it's time for you to have another unit in your company. I said, well, but God, I don't have any. He said, no, go ahead. Then he said, you are going to open a logistic and lease unit in my telecom firm. God was in a hurry. In October 29, I traveled out of the country to acquire the first vehicle for the company, worth 1.1 million naira. During this 21 days fasting and prayer, a challenge came. The vehicle could not be able to deliver. But on the second day, Papa said, many of you are going to share a life testimony. I keep to that word. When I on my phone, after the service, I got back home, my phone rang. The vehicle was successfully delivered. I give God all the glory.

0: Clearing the mist of the year 2026. Open door greetings in the name of Jesus Christ. Amen. As we all know, the month of June and July constitutes the mist of the year, with 5 months on either sides of the divide. Haggai 1 verse 1, Haggai 2 verse 1. We discover from scriptures that the mist of the year is ordained a season of spiritual awakening in God's agenda. As it is written, O Lord, revive thy work in the midst of the years. In the midst of the years, make known. Habakkuk 3 verse 1 to 2 and verse 6. However, according to the book of Haggai, the spirit of God's people was stirred up in the month of June to begin to engage in the work of the Lord as a priority. Haggai 1 verse 1 to 14. And the outcome was an outbreak of earth-shaking revival in the month of July, ordained to make the glory of the latter house greater than the former. Haggai 2 verse 1 to 9. Therefore, the mist of the year is a season of revival which connotes, among others, a season of spiritual labor. Haggai 1 verse 14. A season of greater glory. Haggai 2 verse 1 and verse 6 to 9. A season of passionate pursuit after God and the interest of His kingdom. Habakkuk 3 verse 2. But what is the target of this mist of the year season? A season of supernatural breakthrough. Habakkuk 3 verse 4 to 6 and verse 17 to 19. Massive salvation and ingathering of souls into the church. Daniel 12 verse 3. John 15 verse 8. Cell growth and replication, where each cell is required to birth a minimum of one new cell within the season. Exodus 18 verse 21 to 24. Acts 5 verse 42. Every member is required to enter into a covenant of sacrificial dimension of stewardship towards this task. 2 Chronicles 15 verse 12 to 15, Psalm 50 verse 5, Psalm 126 verse 1 to 6. Individuals are to define their schedule of engagement on the prayer altar. Daniel 60 verse 10, Isaiah 66 verse 7 to 8, Matthew 6 verse 6 to 13 and verse 17 to 19. Each one should target at least one established soul, both in the cell and in the church, this season. Psalm 2 verse 8, 1 Corinthians 9 verse 20 to 22. We must keep our faith alive to secure the hand of God towards the realization of this prophetic agenda, both as individuals, WSF, and the church. Isaiah 53 verse 1, 1 Kings 8 verse 15, Matthew 9 verse 29. Therefore, in line with biblical timelines and by the prompting of the Holy Spirit, the period of 1st June to 31st July 2026 is declared a season of revival and spiritual awakening that will lead to explosive church growth and supernatural change of story for all engaging individuals. Remain ever blessed. Jesus is Lord.
1: Praise the Lord. Welcome to the month of June. I'm excited for you because this month shall be a very, very great month in your life. How do I mean? The Bible says in Nehemiah chapter 13 verse 31, remember me, O my God, for good. I'm glad to let you know that the God of heaven will remember you for good this month. And when God remembers you, can man ever forget you? No. Therefore, this month of June, God will remember you in every department of your life, your family, your finances, your career, your health, your relationships, your business, everything that has to do with you. This month shall be your month of remembrance. Get ready, because it shall be the greatest month of your life in Jesus' name. Therefore, I congratulate you and say to you, Happy New Month. And always remember, God is too faithful to fail, as I await your testimonies in Jesus' name. Amen.
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0: not meant to be pitied. Angels envy you. 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
1: Lord. Not every breakthrough comes with noise. Sometimes God changes a man's story quietly. A closed door suddenly opens. A long-awaited answer finally arrives. A season of delay gives way to undeniable progress. That's how God works. The Sunday, the 5th of July, 2026 is declared our noiseless breakthrough banquet. A prophetic encounter where God will move beyond human effort and bring you into breakthroughs that only He can orchestrate. Expect doors to open without struggle. Expect favor without manipulation. Expect restoration without delay. Expect progress where there has been stagnation. Whatever has resisted your advancement, whatever has delayed your testimony shall give way to the hand of God. This shall be your prophetic entrance into the month of July, a month marked by quiet victories, visible results, and undeniable breakthroughs. Come expectant, come with your loved ones, come ready for a banquet of divine surprises. Join us at 6 a.m., 8:10 a.m., and 10:20 a.m. You can connect with us live on Facebook via Winners Chapel International or Faith Tabernacle Kenya Land. You can also stream live on YouTube by searching Living Faith Church Worldwide. Your next testimony will begin the Sunday. Be there.

Chapter 6, Benefits of Direction. And it shall come to pass, if thou shalt hearken diligently unto the voice of the Lord thy God, to observe and to do all his commandments which I command thee this day, that the Lord thy God will set thee on high above all nations of the earth. Deuteronomy 28 verse 1. Hearing and hearkening to God's voice of direction will set you on high above all nations of the earth. Following divine direction has benefits. God only leads a man into the profitable paths of life. He leads him into honor, beauty, dignity, and glory, making him the envy of other men. Thus saith the Lord thy Redeemer, the Holy One of Israel, I am the Lord thy God which teacheth thee to profit, which leadeth thee by the way that thou shouldest go. Isaiah 48 verse 17. I religiously follow divine plan, so I enjoy the benefit it offers. Somebody once asked me, how do you get things done so cheaply? My reply was, we don't embark on anything until it is commanded. We simply follow divine plan and get results, just as Prophet Ezekiel prophesied to the dry bones as he was commanded, and they were covered with flesh and rose up as a mighty army. Let me show you some benefits of following God's leading. You enjoy protection. Behold, I send an angel before thee to keep thee in the way and to bring thee into the place which I have prepared. But if thou shalt indeed obey his voice and do all that I speak, then I will be an enemy unto thine enemies and an adversary unto thine adversaries. For mine angel shall go before thee and bring thee in unto the Amorites and the Hittites and the Perizzites and the Canaanites, the Hivites and the Jebusites, and I will cut them off. Exodus 23, verse 20 and verse 22 to verse 23. When God leads you in a particular direction, he takes the extra step of dispatching angels to protect you along that path. No force in hell can stop a man who has discovered the plan of God for his life and is pursuing it, as angelic forces are on hand to fight on his behalf, to cut off any adversary that dares to come near. The job of the angel assigned to you is to keep you in the way and to bring you into your destiny. He monitors the divine plan handed over to you and ensures that it is realized. He clears off any opposition that may want to obstruct you. He backs you up. Faithful is he that calleth you, who also will do it. 1 Thessalonians 5 verse 24. God is behind the execution of every divine plan. Once you locate his plan for your life and are following it, God stands strong behind you to accomplish it. That is why to wander out of the course he has charted for your life is to live a miserable life. In Joel chapter 2, we discover that the glory of the end time army lies in each one locating where he belongs and abiding there. That is why even if they fall on swords, they will not be wounded. There is a divine hand guiding them. Neither shall one trust another. They shall walk every one in his path, and when they fall upon the sword, they shall not be wounded. Joel 2 verse 8. These men will rise to great heights, become prominent, and make waves on the earth. They will outshine the earthly stars, all because of the mighty hand of God behind their operations. They shall run like mighty men, they shall climb the wall like men of war, and they shall march every one on his ways, and they shall not break their ranks. The earth shall quake before them, the heavens shall tremble, the sun and the moon shall be dark, and the stars shall withdraw their shining. Joel 2, verses 7 and 10. To enjoy divine backing, you must be on course with God's divine plan. Divine guidance guarantees divinely programmed prominence. Nobody who locates the ways of God and walks in them ever ends up a loser. If you allow God to lead you, he will take you to high places in life. All you really need to make a mark on the earth is to secure God's backing. If you have God's backing on any project or assignment, no opposition can withstand you. The secret of the ministry of Jesus was that he did nothing of himself, but as he heard from God. And as a result, he could not be obstructed. His ministry made impact in the lives of men even till today. You experience ease. His soul shall dwell at ease, and his seed shall inherit the earth. Psalm 25 verse 13.
Divine direction also eases life for you. You'll find that because you are following divine plan and enjoy divine backing, life is cheapened for you. People see you as being extraordinary, not knowing that what you have is actually the extraordinary backing of God. Once you embrace divine plan, you dwell at ease. Many run from pillar to post, chasing after their own plans. Rather, chase after His own plans for your life, because everything that makes for life and godliness is contained therein. I am absolutely restful because I am right at the center of divine plan. Before I make any move, I check it over and over again with Him, just to be sure I don't deviate from His plan. Divine guidance makes a man look extraordinary and miss his peers. While others are struggling to make sales, for instance, God, through His angels, is busy directing customers to buy up the goods of the man that is walking in divine direction. That is why if God directs you into a particular business venture, even if others in the same line of businesses are frustrated, you will enjoy God's abundant favor. When God said to me in 1989, "Arise, get down to Lagos and raise me a people," I sent somebody to Lagos that same day. 2 weeks later, all the property needed for the work there to start had been secured with all ease. We got a place which had not been inhabited for 7 years for church service, and another property nearby which had also not been lived in for the last 5 years for residential quarters. He went ahead of us and secured a place for us in good time. When our missionaries arrived Bangui in the Central African Republic, they discovered that God had told a woman of their coming 2 days earlier. He told her, "Two missionaries are coming from Nigeria in 2 days' time. Go and pick them up from the airport." She told her husband to help her pick them up. God sent us to reap the harvest of Africa, so He went ahead of us to ensure that our team was not stranded. You render the devil helpless. The Lord is my shepherd, I shall not want. Thou preparest a table before me in the presence of mine enemies. Thou anointest my head with oil, my cup runneth over. Psalm 23, verses 1 and 5. Following God's plan for your life renders the devil helpless over you. You become unbeatable, a man respected by hell. Why? Because God cannot send you on a mission and Satan hijack you. He may attempt to by causing uproar and confusion so that you don't have access to God's voice. But once you refuse to be distracted, Satan cannot handle you. Remember that it is God's will to lead you to where the pastures are green. He is committed to leading you to where your profiting lies. Isaiah 48 verse 17. But you must be a committed.

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2: Now, the hour has come to liberate the world from all oppressions of the devil through the preaching of the word of faith. 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
3: The people for whom he did foreknow, he also did predestinate to be conformed to the image of his son, that he might be the firstborn among many brethren. That means verse 30 says, moreover, whom he did predestinate, them he also called. And them that he called, them he also justified. And them he also glorified. That means everyone called is called to be justified. Everyone justified is called to be glorified after the order of Christ. To be conformed to the image of his son. So everyone that is redeemed is redeemed to be glorified as Christ, that he might be the firstborn among many brethren. So we come into the same spiritual realm as Christ. That is God's agenda. That salvation brings you and I into the family of Christ. So we become heirs of God and joint heirs with Jesus. So the world should be able to be saying also about us, what manner of man is this? What a glorious destiny is this? Our life should not be a question mark, but an exclamation. That's God's intention for you and for me. You know, no one can come unto Jesus except the Father draws him. That's what the Bible says. So everyone that is born again today was drawn by the Father. Drawn to be justified and justified to be glorified. So redemption that does not culminate in glorification is questionable. The ultimate of our redemption is our glorification. The ultimate. All have sinned and lost out of the glory of God. So when our sins are forgiven, then the glory is restored. Therefore, as the Lord liveth, every trace of shame around anyone's life, around anyone's family, around anyone's business or career comes to a total end this month. Therefore, recognize that you are a child of destiny. Redemption makes you a child of destiny. Your redemption is a product of God's predestination. For whom he did foreknow, them he also did predestinate to be conformed to the image of his own son, that he might be the firstborn among many brethren. You are a particular child on a particular mission. Before I formed thee in the womb, Jeremiah 1:5, I knew thee, and before thou camest out of the womb, I sanctified thee and ordained thee to be a prophet unto the nations. Before I formed thee, and he said, I am the Lord, I change not. So before each of us came, he knew us, and he has separated us to a particular task. Paul also said, God who separated me from my mother's womb, Galatians chapter 1 verse 15. You know the Bible said, I am the Lord, I change not. So everyone in the kingdom today is a child of destiny. But not just destiny, but a glorious destiny. 2 Peter chapter 1 verse 3 defines our destiny as a glorious destiny. According to his divine power, has given unto us all things that pertains unto life and godliness through the knowledge of him who has called us to glory and honor. So your call is to glory, not to shame. So redemption is the gateway to your glorification. Redemption is the gateway to your glorification. It's not just being a child of destiny. You have a glorious destiny. Can I hear your amen? You have a glorious destiny. But remember, the Bible said, but where there is no vision, the people perish. But he that keeps the law, happy is he. Proverbs 29 and verse 18. Access to that preordained plan of God is a gateway to a glorious life. God knew you and me before we came out and already separated us to specific plans on earth. And when we discover that plan, we call it vision. And the pursuit of that plan must culminate in glory. Can I hear your amen? Amen. So a vision is the unfolding of God's plan as it relates to you in person. That plan is in place, but it is our duty to discover our God-assigned task, our God-ordained place, the God-ordained approach to our task, and the timing of its plans as it relates to us. That is our duty. We have both a spiritual and both a natural and spiritual destiny with God. That is our assignment on earth, and that is our spiritual place on earth. The two together is what guarantees you're operating in the realms of glory. You have an assignment with God, and you have a spiritual covering that guarantees his glorious delivery. That's why, for every child of God, there is a pastor set over your life. And it is you, it's for you to discover. For I will give you pastors after my own heart, who shall feed you with knowledge and wisdom. Jeremiah chapter 3 verse 15 and 16. And it shall come to pass when ye be multiplied and increase in the land. So there's a spiritual platform for your destiny to flourish. And it is yours to discover. See, every time we talk about vision, most of the time, we limit it to the natural realm. There is a natural phase of our destiny. There's a spiritual phase of our destiny. A combination of the two is what guarantees a grand style delivery. Now, for instance, the Bible also says, although the Lord gives you the bread of adversity and the water of affliction, yet he will not remove your teachers away from you, but your eyes will see your teachers, and your ears will hear a word through the ministry of your teachers, saying, this is the way, walk in it. Isaiah chapter 30 and verse 20 and 21. So you have your God-ordained teachers, and it's for you to discover. Now, listen to this. February 1995, I was away in London after the passage of a very close friend of mine. I needed some time to just relax and refresh in God's presence. And I was reading Following God's Plan for Your Life. And in the midst of reading that book, the voice of God sounded, why are you asking me for another land when you have not used the one I gave you? Your ear shall hear a word behind you through the ministry of your teachers saying, this is the way, walk in it. That was how the Winners Complex in Capernaum was built. He said, clear those bungalows, build an L-shaped structure, terminate with a tower up there, and then use closed circuit television to accommodate overflows. He's a master designer. There was no other study to be done, just there. And that was in February. By December, we dedicated the complex. Every floor, every 2 weeks, we built it, and there's no crack anywhere. And your ears will hear a word behind you saying, this is the way, walk in it. Number three, every child of God has a prophet sent to him. Has what? Has a prophet sent to him. For there were many widows in Israel. Unto none was Elijah sent, but unto a woman who was a widow in Zarephath. There were many lepers, in Israel in the days of Elisha, but unto none was Elisha sent, but unto Naaman the Syrian. So there's a prophet sent to you. Can I hear your amen? So it is correct positioning in your spiritual destiny that empowers your overall destiny to deliver. It's so important. Just like you are discovering what your assignment is on earth, you must also discover where your spiritual covering is. Can I hear your amen? Because it is your spiritual platform that guarantees the colorful delivery of your destiny. You must find it. Your destiny flourishes supernaturally when you successfully locate your spiritual platform. So every child of God has a particular pastor set over his life, a particular prophet sent to him, is under a particular apostolic covering. And it's his duty to discover these in his journey. It's important for me to mention that the Holy Ghost is the custodian of God's plan on earth. Who is the custodian? The Holy Ghost is the custodian of God's plan on earth. Remember, in Joel chapter 2, verse 28, it shall come to pass in the last days that I call out my spirit upon all flesh. Your sons and your daughters shall prophesy. Your young men shall see visions. Your young men shall see visions. Your young men shall see visions. So the outpouring of the Spirit of God is the platform for visions and revelations. Can I hear your amen? Very important. The Holy Ghost said, separate unto me, Paul and Barnabas. The Holy Ghost said, is the custodian of God's visions. Acts chapter 13, verse 1 to 4. We also recognize that he unveils God's plan in two main ways, as contained in John chapter 16, verse 12 and 13. He said, when he's come, he will guide you into all truth. For he shall not speak of himself, but whatsoever he shall hear, that shall he speak, and he will show you things to come. So he speaks and he shows. So divine plan is unveiled through the voice of the Spirit and through the visions of heaven. He speaks and he shows. So he's the one behind it, and he will show you things to come. He will show you things to come. He will show you things to come. That's the mission of the Holy Ghost. He speaks out the plan of God. He said, he shall receive of mine and he will show it to you. John 6, he said, he shall glorify me, for he shall receive of mine and he shall show it unto you. So he is the custodian of God's plan for God's people. He receives it from God and he delivers it to us by speaking to us or by showing to us, or the combination of the two. Remember, the Holy Ghost went to Peter and showed him a casket from heaven that has all manner of four-footed beasts on it. And he said, kill and eat. And he said, no, we don't eat this in Israel. It's unclean. He said, don't call unclean what I've made clean. And then while that vision was over, then the Holy Ghost said, four men are waiting for you on the ground. Now you see, he showed him and he spoke to him. Has he changed? No. Now he showed me in an 18-hour long vision an array of afflicted humanity. And I was crying, God, what's happening? And from the beginning, it was not so. Lord, but what's going on? And now the hour has come. Now he showed me. And then he spoke to me. And he's still doing that today. Yes. So he shows us and he interprets what he shows us to deliver God's ultimate plan. Now, he showed up in a burning bush to Moses. And then he spoke out of that burning bush to Moses. And then that delivers an eternal plan to him. That's why I've called him the custodian of divine plan. Is the one who delivers God's agenda as it relates to individuals to them. It's so important. It's a speaking spirit and it's a showing spirit. Glory to God. We shall be examining how to assess divine plan and biblical proofs of a true vision under the series captioned Fulfilling Your Glorious Destiny. Is somebody still there? Fulfilling Your Glorious Destiny. Fulfilling Your Glorious Destiny. The first question we want to answer here is, why do we need vision? There is a way that seemeth right unto a man, and what happens? The end thereof are the ways of death. Proverbs 14:12 and Proverbs 16:25, repeating the same thing verbatim. There is a way which seemeth right unto a man, but the end thereof are the ways of death. That's the key reason why we need visions. Vision is not our design, it is our discovery. No product determines its own purpose. The manufacturer does. Your biro may be 10 times or 1,000 times costlier than your tie. But if you tie your biro here, they will pick you up and help you out. Why? Because that is not its purpose. And it will become an abuse when put to another use. We have no capacity to determine our plan. Why? He already separated us to where we belong. So our beauty, our honor, our dignity, our prosperity, our color is in discovering where we belong and staying there. Can I hear your amen? Amen? Ministry was not in my own plan, for instance. Yes, I love God, but to think of being a pastor was not near my brain. Far from my own plan, but that's where my future is. And so, It was an access to his plan that opened up my destiny. Can I hear your amen? There's a way that seemeth right unto a man, but the end thereof are the ways of struggles. That's why we need visions. Because of the importance of this subject, we are also instructed to prove all visions. So we'll not be running with delusion and calling it a vision. 1 Thessalonians chapter 5 and verse 20 and 21. He said, despise not prophesying. Amen. But prove all things and hold fast that which is true. Despise not visions and revelations, but prove all things and hold that fast which is true. So it's not enough to have visions. We are instructed to prove whether that vision is from the Lord or from another source. Why is that so? We have two voices in the realm of the spirit, the voice of the shepherd and the voice of the stranger. John chapter 10 verse 4 and 5. He said, the voice of the stranger they will not follow. Verse 5. For they know not the voice of strangers. That is, they know how to discern the voice of strangers. Glory to God. In 2 Corinthians chapter 11 and verse 14, he said, no wonder the devil himself shows up as transformed himself into an angel of light. That means you can have a satanic encounter and mistake it for a divine encounter. That's why I said, prove all things and hold that fast which is true. Can I hear your loudest amen? Amen. I have heard from the devil a number of times. But he made me spiritually smart enough to discern. Stop that! Because he knows that a true vision is your launching pad into a glorious realm. So to rob you of access to that realm, he introduces illusions and delusions to get you off God's plan. I decree today that every hold of the spirit of delusion be destroyed in everyone's life. Why do we need vision? God will only back up his plan and not our plan. God will only back up his plan and not our plans. Very quickly, therefore, we want to look at how glorious is our destiny. How glorious is our destiny? Our destiny is ordained to be after the order of Abraham. Generational color, generational glory. God still remembers Abraham today to show mercy and favor on the Jews. Thousands of years after, transgenerational glory. Christ has redeemed us from the curse of the law. Be made a curse for all. It is written, cause everyone that hangeth upon the tree, that the blessings of Abraham may come unto us who are Gentiles, that might obtain the promise of the Spirit through faith. Galatians 3, 13 and 14. So the Abrahamic covenant entitles you and I to a super glorious destiny. Come and say super glorious. Say it loud, super glorious. And think of it. We saw Isaac, he went forward, he became very strong, and the Philistines envied him. How glorious our destiny? It's an enviable destiny, because we brethren as Isaac are children of promise. Galatians 4, 28. So on the platform of the Abrahamic covenant, we are entitled to a super glorious and enviable destiny. Genesis 26 and verse 12 to 14. Isaac sowed in the land in that year and reaped 100-fold, and the Lord blessed him, and the man went forward and he became very strong, and the Philistines envied him. How glorious is our destiny? Jesus came and said, ye are the salt of the earth. Ye are the light of the world. A city set on an hill that cannot be hidden. Matthew 5 and verse 14 to 15. Therefore, let your light so shine among men, verse 16, that they may see your good works. So we are ordained to so shine. That is, we shine in a manner that cannot be denied. Undeniable realm of shining. That's what we have in redemption. Can I hear your amen? Amen. Redemption entitles us to all things that make for life and godliness. How many things? All things. Redemption entitles us to power, to riches, to wisdom, to strength, to glory, to honor, and to blessings. Revelation 5:12. Now, that's what redemption offers. So, by redemption, we are an embodiment of a glorious destiny. We are an what? Embodiment of a glorious destiny. We are the salt of the earth. Verse 13 of Matthew 5. Now you see, that means we will remain men and women of value to our world. Salt deficiency will lead to all kinds of sicknesses and diseases. Most preservatives today have a salt base. So there is, the world can't do without us. That's what it means by salt. We are the salt of the earth. That means the world cannot do without us. We are a citizen on a hill that cannot be hid. You need to know how glorious your destiny is, and you know whether you are living under it or living up to it. So by redemption, you are a man and a woman to be envied. A city set on an hill that cannot be healed. Men will need to go 90 degrees up to locate you. 90 degrees up to locate you. That's where you belong in redemption. How glorious is our destiny? Number three. On the end time, on the platform of the end time prophetic agenda, the church is ordained to be the voice of the last days. It shall come to pass in the last days that the mountain of the Lord's house shall be established on the top of the mountains and shall be exalted above the hills, and all nations shall flow into it. Isaiah 2, 1 to 3. For out of Zion shall proceed the law. So the end time church is the law church. Glory to God. That means the reigning church. For who among you saw the glory of this house in its first season? How do you see it? Is it not as compared to nothing? But I tell you something. The glory of this later house shall be greater than the former. So we are in the era of greater glory. Come and say greater glory. We are in the era of greater glory. And I mean a greater than Solomon realm of glory. That's the age we are living in. So prophetically, you are an embodiment of glory. Come and say embodiment of greater glory. I am an embodiment of greater glory. I am an embodiment of greater glory. Shout hallelujah. Shout hallelujah. This is very important. How do I assess divine plan or the vision of God for my life? One, you must be born again. For that which is born of the flesh is flesh, and that which is born of the spirit is spirit. John chapter 3 and verse 3 to 5. And Jesus told Nicodemus, you must be born again, because new birth turns you into a spirit being. So you can hear the voice of the spirit God. No matter how trained your dog is, he cannot appreciate anything going on the television screen, can he? Even if you sleep with your cat, he cannot appreciate what is on the television screen. Because it's not in the human realm where they can appreciate it. Now, listen to me. To you, a dog is barking. But to other dogs, the dog is speaking. Because he hears the dog language. That don't mind them, oh. Don't mind them. They are stupid people. He's speaking. Now, because you have to be in the dog realm to hear the language of the dog. So, until you are born again, you can neither see nor hear the voice of the Spirit. For that which is born of the flesh is flesh, and that which is born of the Spirit is spirit. Therefore, I say unto you, you must be born again. So new birth turns you into a spirit being, and that empowers you to hear the voice of the Spirit. For let him that has ears, let him hear what the Spirit is saying. So you have to be in the realm of the Spirit to hear what the Spirit is saying and to see what the Spirit is showing. So if your new birth is not total, you better let it be total now, because no matter what he shows you, you can't see it. No matter what he says to you, you can't hear it.

LDC, LMSC, throughout your life, if you are not born again, you can't hear what the Spirit is saying, and you can't see what the Spirit is showing. Come and say, I hear. John chapter 3, verse 8. He said, the wind blows where it listed, and you hear the sound thereof, you can't tell where it's going or where it's going. You're coming. He said, so is everyone that is born of the Spirit. Receive that right now in the name of Jesus. So you must be born again to hear. He said, I know my sheep, and they know my voice. I know my sheep, and they know my voice. So you can't know his voice until you become his sheep. Number two, to assess divine vision, you must be spiritual. You must be what? What man is he that feareth the Lord? Him shall he show in the way that he shall choose. Psalm 25 verse 12. Him shall he show in the way that he shall choose. So the fear of the Lord being spiritual. For a natural man receiveth not the things of the Spirit, neither can he know them, because they are spiritually discerned. So it takes a spiritual man to assess divine plan. It takes what? It takes a spiritual man to assess divine plan. So it's not enough to be born again. You must be a spiritual man to assess divine plan. 1 Corinthians chapter 2 and verse 14. But the nature of man receiveth not the things of the Spirit, for the Spirit of God, for the afflictions unto him. And neither can he know them, no matter how hard he tries, because they are spiritually discerned. So it's possible to be born again and still be carnal. And still be what? He said, are ye not carnal, and do ye not walk as men? So it's possible to be born again and remain carnal. And what that does is to disqualify your access to the realms of visions and revelations. It disqualifies your access to the realms of visions and revelations. So you must be spiritual. And finally, number three, to assess divine vision, you must depend on the Holy Ghost, who is the custodian of God's plan on earth. You must depend on the Holy Ghost. Holy Ghost, what is God saying concerning this my business? Then he can smile on you and tell you, he's still speaking. He's still directing the affairs of life. So you depend on him to unveil the plans or the next phase of God's plan for your life. The next phase of God's plan for your life. So you don't get grounded at a point. Destiny is designed in phases. And so we came in to ministry, for instance, and then here we were in the lorry, and then the Holy Ghost said one morning, as my wife and I were praying, get up on your feet. That's the Holy Ghost for you. Take up your Bible. And I took my Bible, and then he opened it. And I said, what shall I do, Lord? And the Lord said, arise, get down to Damascus. Verbatim. The question we were asking in prayers was what he opened. Acts chapter 22 verse 10. That was where he opened. So I told my wife, prayer is over. He has spoken. Arise. And I said, what shall I do, Lord? That was the raw, direct question. And then he goes, okay, get up on your feet. Take up your Bible. I wasn't flipping. Open. Why? That's why I say he opened. And then that scripture just jumped out. Not that I was reading one, I got there. That one verse. Asking same question. That's the Holy Ghost for you. Glory to God. This month, the next phase of your life will open up by the Holy Ghost. And so we got into Kaduna, and man, fire began to burn. And then another day came and said, arise, get down.

0: to Lagos. Raise me a people. And one day he said, and what are you still doing in this city? Next flight following morning. Boom. They packed their luggage to meet us here. He opens destiny in phases. So it's not just catching a vision. It's being spiritual enough to recognize the face by face opening. I have not had the first regret following his leadings. And then I was in my flesh when I was reacting against this place. Well, because I'm a man of the spirit, I said, let's pray. When we got down here to this forest. And before we said two words, I said, this is the place. What? And I said, right there, not the following day, God just spoke to me. This is the place. Not that, okay, when we get to town, we'll be discussing. No. As soon as he said, this is the place, God just spoke to me now. This is the place. Carry on with the plan. He opens up destinies in phases. So it's time to properly, spiritually engage. So you don't miss a phase, a colorful phase of your life, and then end up phased out. Somebody's blessed. Now let's look at two biblical proofs of a true vision. Two biblical proofs of a true vision includes one, divine presence. Divine presence. The Lord is my shepherd, I shall not want. And though I walk through the valley of the shadow of death, I shall fear no evil, for thou art with me. The pursuit of every divine plan guarantees divine presence. My presence will go with you and I will give you rest. That was God speaking to Moses. My presence will go with you and I will give you rest. Exodus 33 verse 11 to 13. My presence will go with you and I will give you rest. His presence came with us to Canaan, and all devils gave way. They gave way. His presence, my presence, will go with you, and I will give you rest. When he sent the 12 to go, in Mark chapter 16, verse 15 to 20, the Bible says, and God also walking with them, confirming the word with signs following. So when he sent them and they went, he went with them. So when you are in pursuit of divine plan, you enjoy divine presence. And divine presence is a guarantee for supernatural breakthrough. For the sea saw them, he gave way. Jordan was driven back. He said, tremble thou art at the presence of God. So everything that makes others fear, fear you. Because of his presence with you. The reason why the enemies of the gospel cannot tamper with this ministry is God's dangerous presence. What do I call it? Don't call it resident presence. That's too dormant. Passive. God's dangerous presence. Dangerous. Not that somebody said, the things I know that will make me walk through this forest before we started construction in the night alone. And I will say to all of you, I could feel God here. God's presence is guaranteed his leadings. And when God is leading the way, he said, lift up your heads, ye gates, and ye everlasting doors, that the King of glory might come in. No door can be shut against the Almighty. So as you follow his leadings, every two-leaf gate is broken to pieces. Can I hear your loudest amen? Divine presence is one great proof. And divine presence is evidence with rest. Evidence with what? Rest. My presence will go with you and I will give you rest. It's not something, you know, maybe God is here, God is not here. Rest is the acid test of divine presence. Rest. Come and say rest. Rest is the acid test of divine presence. And finally, number two, proof of a true vision, divine peace. peace. What do I call it? Divine peace. He said, he leads me beside the still waters. Psalm 23 verse 2. He maketh me to lie down in green pastures. He leadeth me beside what? The still waters. Psalm 85 verse 8. I will hear what the Lord will speak to his people. He said the Lord will speak peace unto his people. Only them not turn again to fully. So every divine plan is accompanied with divine peace. Divine peace. Divine peace. Divine peace. Even when there are challenges, you sleep as deep as a child in the midst of trauma because of divine peace. And I mean peace that passes all knowledge. Peace that cannot be explained how it comes about. Inexplainable but undeniable peace. Inexplainable but undeniable peace. That becomes your portion from today. This is fulfilling your glorious destiny, part one. Give the Lord a big hand of praise. In the year 1998 or 1997, there was this lady that wanted to pull out of school, that she had the call of God on her life. And she met us on one of our trips to the East. So I gave her a copy of Understanding Vision. I said, you go read it. Tomorrow you talk to us. According to her, on page 85, God spoke to her direct that she was under an illusion. And God delivered that destiny. He said, you're here, we hear a voice behind you. I want to please admonish. You see, you are absolutely responsible for the outcome of your life. Yes, sir. Yes, sir. Absolutely. No one can write exam for somebody else. You can't eat on behalf of somebody else. You can't go to toilet on behalf of somebody else. So what keeps you alive demands your personal responsibility. A young man in California was confused about what is God saying for him to do. And the Lord told him, get up and go to the bookstore. And so he went to the KC Price bookstore at Crenshaw Christian Center. And then the Holy Ghost told him, go on that line. And he went on a particular line of vision. And as he was putting his hand on going, and he got to where Understanding Vision is, his hand got stuck. So he pulled out the book and went out to read it. That opened up his destiny. That opened up what? That opened up his destiny. It was from the book of T.L. Osborne that my ears were opened. My spiritual ears were opened. I was a spiritual dump. The books recommended are not for sale. No. They are to open up destinies. They are to open up destinies. And let me say it again to you. I authored the first two books in 1985. I've not drawn one dime from books in my life. This book said in millions and we're hitting billions very shortly. Annually. I've not taken one dime from books. Why? They are not my words. The Lord gave the word. That's the old, my local understanding of it. From 1985. So if you don't read anything and you get F10, it's not your church to blame. It's not anybody. Nobody's to blame. So please go for this. Somebody's healing is set for this month. I mean your spiritual healing. Ability to hear from God and to be able to follow without any form of discouragement. You need it. We came out of Rajoba and came here because we could hear from God. We left here and went to Africa because we heard from God. Some phases of your life has been closed. They need to be reopened. And to reopen them, you need to engage yourself practically. Church membership does not make a great man. It is followership that does. Follow me and I will make you. Many giants will rise this month. Lift up your two hands. I decree that this man shall be indeed a month of visions and revelations for you. I curse the operation of the spirit of delusion. I curse every manipulation of the angels of darkness. In the name of Jesus. You know something? Somebody will be led to where his miracle job is waiting this week. Somebody's working to meet his God ordained spouse this week. The new face of somebody's business is opening up in a grand style this week. In the name of Jesus. Thank you, Father. If you are not saved, you cannot be a seed of Abraham. That means you have no restoration rights. If you are not born again, you have no restoration rights in redemption. And if you are not a believer, you cannot be listed as one of the end time saints. That means you have no restoration rights whatsoever. Everyone today that is not born again yet, this is your opportunity to escape for your life and enjoy the beauty of eternity right here. If you are there, you want to be saved today, you want your sins to be forgiven you, you want to become a child of the living God, you want to become a joint heir with Jesus Christ, please, I'd like to pray with you. God bless you. God bless you. Everyone that wants to give his or her life to Christ, I pray with you right there where you are. In the name of Jesus, this is your chance for a change of story. Jesus' arms are wide open. He wants to receive you right now. This is your chance to escape from the horrors, devastations of this wicked world. It's your chance to make the list of the book of life. Also, there are people here who need to rededicate their life to Christ. Perhaps maybe you are once saved, things were going great at the time you got disenchanted, challenges of life, and then you just got disconnected and your spiritual root is dried up. Every time you listen to the word, well, let's hope it's true. It's because you are disconnected. Every such one that wants to reconnect back to God, I'd like to pray with you. You want to rededicate your life to Jesus? God bless you. God bless you. God bless you. You want to rededicate your life to Jesus? The same God who has helped me and has helped several thousands in this church will help you also. Glory to God. Please bow your head first and lift up your right hand to the Most High God and pray this prayer of faith after me. I will experience a dramatic change in your life. Say with me, Lord Jesus, I open my heart to you today. Come into my heart, Lord Jesus. Forgive me my sins. Wash me with your blood. I believe you died for me. On the third day you rose again, that I might be justified. Right now, I believe I am forgiven, I'm justified, I'm saved, I'm born again, I'm a child of God. Thank you, Jesus, for receiving me. Thank you, Jesus, for restoring me. And thank you, Jesus, for saving me. Now I know I am born again. I'm a child of God. I am free from the power of sin to serve the living God. Thank you, Jesus, for saving me. Amen. Keep those hands up as I pray over you. Father, I pray over these precious lives. Your power and your grace has drawn them. Let the same power and grace preserve them. I pray that today marks that turning point of belonging for your life. May all things become new in your life. May you become an embodiment of the validity of new life. In the name of Jesus Christ, so shall it be. I cover every one of you with the precious blood of Jesus against all satanic assault. In Jesus' precious name. Amen. You are blessed.
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2: 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You'll never know what we'll play next.

Every breakthrough comes with noise. Sometimes, God changes a man's story quietly. A closed door suddenly opens. A long-awaited answer finally arrives. A season of delay gives way to undeniable progress. That's how God works. The Sunday, the 5th of July, 2026 is declared our noiseless breakthrough banquet. A prophetic encounter where God will move beyond human effort and bring you into breakthroughs that only He can orchestrate. Expect doors to open without struggle. Expect favor without manipulation. Expect restoration without delay. Expect progress where there has been stagnation. Whatever has resisted your advancement, whatever has delayed your testimony, shall give way to the hand of God. This shall be your prophetic entrance into the month of July, a month marked by quiet victories, visible results, and undeniable breakthroughs. Come expectant, come with your loved ones, come ready for a banquet of divine surprises. 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Your next testimony will begin the Sunday. Be there.

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1: 2026 prophetic timelines for the Winners family worldwide. We are in the last days, the days of fulfillment of biblical prophecies. Matthew 24 verse 35, Acts 3 verse 20 to 21, the days of supernatural church growth. Isaiah 2 verse 2 to 3, Micah 4 verse 1 to 2, the days of supernatural change of story. Zephaniah 3, 17 to 20, Joel 2, 23 to 27. Therefore, expect to see every prophetic agenda for this season fulfilled in your life according to your faith in the name of Jesus Christ. Amen. 1. 2026 shall be a year of open doors for all winners worldwide. Revelation 3, verse 7 to 8. God shall be opening new chapters to us, both as a church and as individuals, through the revelation of His Word. Isaiah 43 verse 18 to 19, 2 Corinthians 3 verse 18. As we continue to prove our love for God through delightsome obedience to His Word, supernatural doors shall continue to open unto us as individuals all through the year. John 14, 21, Romans 8 verse 28. 1 Corinthians 2 verse 9. 2. In 2026, God shall be turning our mourning into dancing and our trials into testimonies. Psalm 30 verse 11. God shall set before us in the winner's family a feast of fat things and take away the veil covering our eyes for access. Isaiah 25 verse 6 to 8. Jeremiah 1 11 to 12. Jeremiah 5 verse 16. God shall wipe away all tears and swallow up death in victory as we hold fast to the word believing. Isaiah 14 verse 24, Romans 4 17 to 21, Mark 9 verse 23. Number 3. 2026 shall be a year of access to divine secrets. Job 29 verse 4 to 11, access to divine secrets makes stars. Deuteronomy 29 verse 29, Genesis 41 38 to 44, Psalm 25 verse 14, Job 29 verse 4. Engagement with divine secrets turned Abraham, Daniel and Paul to generational peace-setting personalities. Genesis 22 verse 1 to 18, Daniel 2 verse 19 and verse 46, Ephesians 3 15 verse 8 to 11. Number 4. In 2026, there shall be a rise of territory-taking army in our midst. Deuteronomy 2 verse 36. The kind of army the world has never seen, that shall leave no stone untouched in taking territories for Christ. Joel 2 verse 1 to 11 and verse 3. An army of faith-filled kingdom advancement prayer warriors set to take impossible territories for Christ. Isaiah 66 verse 7 to 8, Psalm 2 verse 8, Deuteronomy 2 verse 24 and verse 36. Number 5. 2026 shall be a year of signs and wonders. Romans 8 verse 19. God is set to make His ways and His strange acts known in our midst, both as a church and individuals. Psalm 103 verse 7, Isaiah 28 verse 21 to 22, Isaiah 8 verse 18. But signs and wonders is provoked by prayers, as the apostles of Christ did. John 3 verse 8, Acts 4 29 to 33, Acts 5 12 to 13. Number 6. 2026 shall be a year of supernatural favor. Psalm 102 verse 13 to 15. Serving God and the interest of His kingdom as a priority shall pave way for fearful favor this year. Psalm 35 verse 27, Matthew 6 33. We have the following examples in scriptures of notable servants of God that experienced strange realms of favor. David, 1 Samuel 13 verse 14, 1 Chronicles 28 verse 4, Psalm 89 verse 20 to 24, Daniel. Daniel 1 verse 8, verse 17 and verse 21. Daniel 6, 20 to 23 and verse 28. Paul. Romans 8 verse 35 to 39. 1 Corinthians 9 verse 16 to 17 and verse 20 to 22. Ephesians 3 verse 8. Number 7. 2026 shall be a year of open door order of church growth. Deuteronomy 1 verse 11. We are the last days, the days of supernatural church growth. Acts 2 verse 14 to 17. Micah 4 verse 1 to 2. Our churches shall be turned to cities without walls as we continue to reach out to the lost across our territories. Zechariah 2 verse 4 to 5. John 15 verse 16. Luke 14 verse 23. Finally, the Lord of hosts has sworn, saying, surely, as I have thought, so shall it come to pass, and as I have proposed, so shall it stand. Isaiah 14 verse 24. And blessed is she that believes, for there shall be a performance of those things which were told her from the Lord. Luke 1:25. Congratulations. Jesus is Lord.
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0: Chapter 7, Access to the Voice of God. And thine ear shall hear a word behind thee, saying, This is the way, walk ye in it, when ye turn to the right hand and when ye turn to the left. Isaiah 30, verse 21. God is committed and ever ready to offer direction to as many as are willing to be led. However, it does not come cheaply. It requires diligence and a business-like approach. You have to consciously program yourself to hear His voice. Just as you need to be tuned to a particular frequency in order to pick radio signals, you need to be correctly tuned to heaven's frequency to hear God's voice of direction, and this requires a definite determination on your part. Let us look at some vital requirements for gaining access to God's voice of direction. Come up hither. After this I looked, and behold, a door was open in heaven, and the first voice which I heard was as it were of a trumpet talking with me, which said, Come up hither, and I will show thee things which must be hereafter. Revelation 4, verse 1. A climbing up is needed to hear from God. It is an uphill task, though the joy it brings outweighs the price that is paid. Come up hither. That is, come away from all those things keeping you on the ground. A separation is needed to hear from God or to receive instruction and direction either from His word or voice. Though Moses had to go up to the mountain to receive the pattern for the temple, you don't necessarily have to go to a physical mountain. What is actually required is a separation unto God in which you create a conducive environment for your spirit man to be able to communicate with God. This can be done even in your room or house where you have a quiet place and time to talk with God with no interference or disturbance. Before our ministry took off, I went to God for final instructions. I told myself that the disciples stayed 10 days in the upper room waiting for the explosion that came on the day of Pentecost. I believed that likewise God would deliver to me the final instructions for the work He had called me to do. So I separated myself to a room in Jos, determined that before the end of 10 days I will receive His instructions. And on the fourth day, the heavens opened unto me and God's voice came. I came out of that encounter with a powerful insight. It was there that God said to me, I have sent you forth as a prophet to nations. You need to be ready to pay the price of separation if you want to hear His voice. When God called Paul, he spent 3 years in Arabia receiving insight and revelations from God. Galatians 1:15-18. Come up hither, and I will show thee things which must be hereafter. A separation unto God is to your own advantage. You can't hear the voice of God when you spend all your time roaming about in earthly places. People go up to get it. They don't walk about all over town to get it. So come out of tradition and camp with God. Take grace from Him to be able to separate yourself and go up to the mountain of voices. Joy. Therefore, with joy shall ye draw water out of the wells of salvation. Isaiah 12, verse 3. You need joy to hear God's voice of direction. If you are not joyful, your access to Him will be blocked. It takes joy to gain access into the mysteries of the kingdom of God. It is a great secret for triumph. Joy must be in place before you can understand the things of God, for it is with joy that you draw revelations and instructions from God. Ye shall have a song, as in the night, when a holy solemnity is kept, and gladness of heart, as when one goeth with a pipe to come into the mountain of the Lord, to the mighty one of Israel, and the Lord shall cause His glorious voice to be heard. Isaiah 30, 29 and 30. When will He cause His glorious voice to be heard? Only when you come to Him with a song and with gladness of heart. If there is no gladness of heart, you become deaf to the voice of God. But when there is gladness in your heart and a song in your mouth, then the Lord causes His glorious voice of direction to be heard. Let nothing take your joy from you. Hold fast unto it. Somebody once said, happiness is not found, it is created. If you are not a happy son of God, you will never be a winning son. Deuteronomy 28, 47 to 48. It is compulsory to be happy. In fact, it is dangerous to be sad or gloomy. If you must win in life, you must be joyful. Every time you are broken, you lose very precious things such as divine direction. Satan steals it from you. Hear this again until there's a song in your heart. You never hear the sound from heaven. Nothing is more colorful than divine guidance. So destroy whatever causes sorrow around you. They are out to destroy your destiny. Sorrow won't let you be joyful or allow your song to rise up to him. And until your song rises, his voice of direction will not come down. One of the things that generates sorrow is remembering the irreparable past. Paul said, forgetting the things that are behind, Isaiah said, remember not the former things. And Moses said, tell them to go forward. If you don't free yourself from a failed examination, you will never pass it. Get up and hit back at it. Allow the irreparable past to be past, or you will pass away with it. If you have lost your job, look for another one. Your car had an accident and it cannot be repaired. Believe God. Work for your money and buy another one. Receive the kind of joy that buries the past and looks forward to the future right now, in Jesus' mighty name. Nothing makes life more colorful than the voice of God. I don't care how much you pray, but the voice of God is what gives color to living. Don't miss it. Don't let any devil suppress, oppress, or depress your soul. It takes a song to hear a sound from heaven. He said, blessed are they that hear the joyful sound. When you hear a sound from there, it comes the blessing for you, leading you in the way to go, directing you on the steps to take. Somebody said, I have never heard the voice of God. That is because you have never been joyful or had an acceptable song. When you begin to sing acceptable songs of praise with gladness of heart, the sound from heaven becomes your heritage. After the very colorful commissioning service on the day I was commissioned into full-time ministry, I went to the Lord in praise and thanksgiving, thanking him for the glorious day. We were headed for Jos to start the work there. But while in his presence, the Lord said to me, you are not going to Jos. It was not me you heard. You heard your desire that had been there since 1974. His voice was so clear. I said, Lord, I'm sorry, and asked him what I was then to do. He instructed me to remain in a lorry until he told me what next to do. If I had not gone back to him joyfully that day, we would have gone to the wrong place. We had been sent forth to Jos that morning at the commissioning ceremony. In fact, some members of staff were already in Jos, waiting for the takeoff of the ministry. Thanks to joy, we would have taken a wrong step right from the beginning. Stop running about like the horse and the mule that have no understanding. Your destiny is tied to your ability to hear God's voice of direction from heaven. He said, lo, I'm with you always. How can he be there and you can't hear him? It is because you have not created a suitable environment for hearing his voice. Make it suitable right now by being joyful always. You don't need to be a prophet to be able to hear his voice. He said, I know my sheep and they know my voice. Do you need any prayer to hear and understand your mother tongue? Many today are 30 years older than the Lord but are still lambs. There is need for spiritual maturity if you must know his voice and not be misled by the voice of a stranger. David never missed God's guidance. As a conqueror, he never had a scar on his body. Why? He would always go to the Lord. Shall I go up? Shall I not go? And the Lord would say, go, or thou shalt not go. But when you hear the sound of the mulberry tree, thou shalt compass them from the other side, and I will give them to your hands. David was ever joyful. When you become a psalmist unto God, you won't miss direction. When you are at a crossroad and you want to know which way to go, there is a very good prescription in Isaiah 30, 29-30. Ye shall have a song with gladness of heart, and the Lord shall cause his glorious voice to be heard. Many of you are on the verge of making very serious decisions in your life, and then you say, I'm going to fast. That's not what he said. He said, you shall have a song. If you will obey him, you won't have any problem. You need to become a psalmist before the Lord. Then will you always hear his voice. When Elisha needed direction, he said, but now bring me a minstrel. 2 Kings 3 verse 15. The psalmist always heard God's voice. He said, 7 times do I praise thee. He was addicted to praises, so the voice of God was always there for him. You won't miss your way anymore. Heaven's telephone line is never through to you without melody in your heart. So be ever joyful. Be free from cares. worries, and anxiety. To gain access to His voice, you need to be free from whatever causes you to fear or bring sorrow and anxiety. Fight them as though you were fighting against sin. You must deal with worries and anxieties as if you were dealing with adultery. Why? They rob you of your access to the voice of God, which is your secret for sweatless triumph. Sorrow of heart has very devastating effects on your spiritual destiny. When Dr. Frederick Casey Price visited Kaduna in the late 1980s, he said he had never been bowed down once in the last 20 years. That is, he had not been cast down or burdened for 20 years. Nothing in the world has ever succeeded in destabilizing or casting me down. I also don't allow unhappy people around me because I can't stand them looking cast down. I feel it will drive away God's presence. Heaviness is a spirit, Isaiah 61 verse 3. It is one of Satan's strategies for stripping God's people naked. He knows that God is absent wherever heaviness of heart is, and when God is absent, you become a cheap prey in His hands. The devil steals people's joy so he can make victims of them. But you have the gift of joy from the Most High God. Heaviness takes you out of your father's house, like the prodigal son, and places you where the enemy can flog you. If you can see a glorious tomorrow, no devil can cast you down. If you can see what is ahead of you, you can afford to insult the devil and slap him in the face. No reason is strong enough to cast you down. Whatever cast you down has made you a failure. It's time to wake up and take positive steps to enjoy the values of redemption. Concerns, burdens, and anxieties deafen the ears. Jesus said something very serious in Matthew 6 verse 25. Take no thought for your life, what you shall eat or what you shall drink, nor yet for your body, what you shall put on. Jesus knows the things people worry themselves over. People think on the wrong things. That's why Jesus told us what we should concern ourselves with instead. But seek ye first the kingdom of God and His righteousness, and all these things shall be added unto you. Matthew 6 verse 33. Nature abhors vacuum. Your mind is never on break. It is either charged with concerns of things of this life or overtaken with affection for the kingdom. If your mind is not charged with the concerns of life, which makes you a concern in the world, it would then be overtaken with the thoughts of the kingdom. So rather than be a concern to the world by being anxious and concerned with the things of this world, be concerned with the things of God and of His kingdom, so every other thing can be added to you. People don't know how to be free from anxiety. That's why they are held down by it. I made my choice a long time ago on what to think of. In 1976, I said to myself, let Him be Lord of all or not Lord at all. The way out of anxiety is to be addicted to God and His kingdom. Be hooked to God and His kingdom. It doesn't make you irresponsible. On the contrary, it makes you very responsible. You can't be hooked to God and fail. No, His word becomes a lamp to your feet and a light unto your path, guiding you in the way to go. Understand that nature does not permit vacuum. The brain is always engaged, either positively or negatively. All you need to do is to make your choice on what occupies your mind. Praying to be free from anxiety is an exercise in futility. Rather, take the steps He has told you so you'll be free from anxiety. Take no thought for your life. In charging Timothy, Paul said, meditate upon these things. Give thyself wholly to them, that thy profiting may appear to all. 1 Timothy 4 verse 15. Meditate upon these things night and day. If you don't, something else will take over your mind. May you be free from anxiety. Be careful for nothing. But in everything by prayer and supplication, with thanksgiving, let your requests be made known unto God. Philippians 4 verse 6. Your access to God in prayer begins with, be anxious for nothing. Your prayers will not be answered when it is said in anxiety. Don't allow little foxes, such as concerns for what to eat, drink, where to sleep, and all that, make the word of God of no effect in your life. When you continue worrying about them day and night, it becomes impossible to walk in the Spirit. John the Beloved said in Revelation 1 verse 10, I was in the Spirit on the Lord's day and heard behind me a great voice, as of a trumpet.
1: Jesus said something in Matthew 6 verse 27 that will help you overcome anxiety. He said, "Which of you by taking thought can add one cubit unto his stature?" That means it is madness to be anxious. Anxiety has never provided solution for any man. It is a destroyer and never a builder. Jesus went on to say you shouldn't allow tomorrow to bog you down. The challenges of a day are enough for the day. Matthew 6 verse 34. Many are so bothered about tomorrow that their today has no meaning. When you bog yourself down with unnecessary fears, worries, and anxieties, you tune yourself off from hearing God's voice of direction. Be free right now in Jesus' name.
2: The month of June is declared open in your favor. Your love for God goes to next level. Your access to the fire of the world goes to next level. As you open your mouth to reach out to people, you'll be pricked in their heart, because there's fire in your soul. So shall it be. Every of your step towards lifting his kingdom will lead to your lifting. We need your promotion. In the name of Jesus, I decree blessings upon your household this month. No evil report. No setback. Nobody gathers to mourn in your household. In the name of Jesus, you are covered. Your spouse is covered. Your children covered. Those under your roof covered. In the name of Jesus, so shall it be. May this mist of the year season be your greatest spiritual season till date. So shall it be. This month is declared a great revival month in this church. All our churches worldwide, in the name of Jesus, and so shall it be.
3: Not every breakthrough comes with noise. Sometimes God changes a man's story quietly. A closed door suddenly opens. A long-awaited answer finally arrives. A season of delay gives way to undeniable progress. That's how God works. The Sunday, the 5th of July, 2026, is declared our noiseless breakthrough banquet. A prophetic encounter where God will move beyond human effort and bring you into breakthroughs that only He can orchestrate. Expect doors to open without struggle. Expect favor without manipulation. Expect restoration without delay. Expect progress where there has been stagnation. Whatever has resisted your advancement, whatever has delayed your testimony, shall give way to the hand of God. This shall be your prophetic entrance into the month of July, a month marked by quiet victories, visible results, and undeniable breakthroughs. Come expectant, come with your loved ones, come ready for a banquet of divine surprises. 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Your next testimony will begin the Sunday. Be there. Jesus is Lord.
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1: Praise the Lord. I'm Nta Vivian. I want to thank the Lord Almighty for what He's done in the life of my children and my family. In the year 2009, December to be precise, our two sons there, Walt and David, then was tested SS. And after the test, and my husband decided to go for another test elsewhere. Now for all of us to, be tested. And I and my husband was tested AS and the children SS. And before our wedding, I knew that I and my husband went for test. And my husband was AA, I was AS. Where SS came out from was what I did not know. But I rejected those tests. Then we were not member of this commission. Later, one of my friends invited me to this place, 26th of March to be precise, which was the last Sunday of the month, and Papa was preached on, you can decide to worship behind your house. If they are not designated to be there, you will not prosper. My husband that day made up his mind that he was worshiping here, and he started, went for Wobi 1, 2, 3, and later I joined him. I want to thank the Almighty God, to cut the long story short, that on 27th December 2010, I went for test. Lo and behold, these children, Walt and David, are tested AA. Praise the Lord.
2: Praise the Lord. By the close of 2010, my name is Luwaji Debo. By the close of 2010, the devil wanted to create a difference from what Papa had pronounced, that we will be congratulated and congratulated. On the eve of Christmas, precisely, I was walking and driving late. Six armed robbers approached me, snatched the new Jeep that we bought early in the year from me, put me in the car and drove away. They dropped me at about 1 a.m. and still made away with the vehicle. The following morning, I shared this quickly with my pastor, Pastor Mike Eun, and we called the rescue line. I told my wife, we didn't even tell the children. My wife put the mantle down and was just called all the children, and they were dancing around it. And dancing around it, just giving praise. And she went to sleep. Before the close of that day, God sent confusion into their camp, and they abandoned the new vehicle. Praise the Lord.
3: My name is Abu Gontemitope. I want to thank the Lord who saved my life from untimely death. I was going to Agowoye, and I was approaching the narrow bridge. In the bus where I was, the brake of the vehicle failed. And when the brake failed, we ought to have lined up, but we couldn't line up. The guy that was so close to the bus thought we were going to die and hastily jumped out of the vehicle. And everybody was panicking. They were shouting. But I remembered Papa's testimony in 1984 of how God saved him from a similar incident. And I told everybody that there was not going to be any death, that the Lord was going to save us. And I told them that the God of the Father that I serve was going to save us. And Papa said that when that happened to him, he opened his eyes. His eyes were not closed. And I opened my eyes to watch the theme of my life, of how God was going to save me. The people of God, it was so dramatic, so supernatural. We entered the vehicle and another lorry entered from the other end. And we were supposed to have a collision. But I couldn't tell how it happened. The bridge was so expanded that even the side mirror of our vehicles, both side mirror, did not collide. We went straight and the Lord took us through. I want to thank the Lord who saved my life. Not even a strand of my hair was picked up. I thank the Lord of Oyedepo. Thank you, Father.
4: Praise the Lord. My name is Teresa Ugochi Mboji. My testimony comes from 31st night anointing oil. It seems as if because of me, Papa changed candle night to anointing service. Praise the Lord. I've been sick for past 3 years now. Pains all over my body, from my waist to my knees. I cannot lie down flat. I cannot, sleep back. Praise the Lord. But when Papa was preaching concerning the anointing service on 31st night, he said, if you can believe that this anointing service, you can use it as favor, you can use it for deliverance, you can use it for protection, you can use

The prophetic focus for the month of June 2026. Open door greetings in the name of our Lord Jesus Christ. I believe that through diverse encounters with the Word all through the month of May, we're all operating in new realms of revelations, leading to greater days in all areas of life in the name of Jesus Christ. Amen. But what is the Holy Ghost saying concerning the month of June 2026? There are no ceilings on our destiny as believers. Proverbs 4 verse 18, Romans 5 verse 9. Every child of God possesses a greater potential in redemption than all the Old Testament saints. Matthew 11 verse 11, 2 Corinthians 3 verse 11 to 13. Furthermore, destiny in the kingdom is as far as your eyes can see. Genesis 13 verse 14 to 15, Galatians 3 13 to 14. We obviously have a destiny of no limits in Christ, but we only move from one phase to another by following the leading of the Holy Spirit. John 14 verse 12, Romans 8 verse 14. Therefore, following divine direction is a vital key to arriving at the fullness of God's plan and purpose for our lives. Genesis 26 verse 1, verse 12 to 14, Galatians 4 verse 28. But the good news here is that by redemption, every child of God has a glorious destiny. Romans 8 verse 29 to 30, 2 Peter 1 verse 3, a royal destiny. 1 Peter 2 verse 9, Revelation 5 verse 10, a mountaintop destiny. Deuteronomy 28 verse 1, Matthew 5 verse 13 to 16, an enviable destiny. Genesis 26 verse 12 to 14, Galatians 4 verse 28, a prosperous destiny. 2 Corinthians 8 verse 9, Revelation 5 verse 12, a pace-setting destiny. John 14 verse 12, 1 Corinthians 2 verse 9. But we need vision to access God's plan for our lives, because we can only realize God's plans as far as our eyes can see. Genesis 13 verse 14 to 15, John 8 verse 29. That is why the Bible says, where there is no vision, the people perish. Proverbs 29 verse 18. Interestingly, we're in the last days, the days of visions and revelations. Acts 2 verse 14 to 17, 2 Corinthians 12 verse 1. Everyone should expect diverse encounters with God this month that will launch us into God's next level plans for our lives. We also discover that most outstanding giants in Bible history were men of vision that followed divine direction into their high places in the adventure of life. Examples include Abraham, Isaac, Moses, Gideon, Peter, Philip and Paul, and many more. Therefore, the prophetic focus for the month of June 2026 is, I am a child of destiny. Romans 8 verse 29 to 30. Recommended books of the month authored by Bishop David O. Oyedepo include In Pursuit of Vision, The Breakthrough Power of Vision, Understanding Divine Direction, Following the Path of the Eagle, Redeem the Wonder to the World. Remain ever blessed. Jesus is Lord.

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2: Above all, taking the shield of faith, wherewith ye shall be able to quench all the fiery darts of the wicked. And until the time that his word came, the word of the Lord tried him. 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
3: 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We first want to be aware and remain conscious of the fact that we are a people of destiny. Every child of God is a child of destiny. The people he did foreknow, he also did predestinate that they might be conformed to the image of his son. Moreover, those he did foreknow, he also did predestinate. And those he called them so he can justify them. And those he justified, they are justified to be glorified. So every child of God is a child of destiny. We are all products of God's predestination agenda or predestination mystery. All of us. Because no man can come to Father except to him except the Father draws him. So you are there and I'm here because the Father drew us. You can't be saved except you are drawn by the Father. You say, why are we preaching? We are preaching to find who the Father is drawn. Say, Jesus loves you. I don't want him. You are not part of the ones drawn. Jesus loves you. Get off my side. It's a proof that you are not drawn. When I say, Jesus loves you, say, so? Then you're ready. Can I hear your amen? Amen. So you don't waste your life with the unpredestinated. You say, Jesus loves you. Say, no. Then you go to the next person. Because all we are doing is finding out those that are called. Can I hear your amen? In the heat of the revival in Rajoba, there were people living opposite that church. That is, the car parked to block their door, but they are not saved. In fact, there was a mosque we were using as overflow. Glory to God. Aren't you glad you are in God's mystery of predestination? Aren't you glad that your redemption is a proof that you have been elected before you were born? He said, before the two children were born, they have neither done good nor evil. God made his choice. Aren't you glad that you are God's choice? Aren't you glad that you are God's choice? That choice shall not be abused. Let me hear your loudest amen. So every child of God is a child of destiny. And quickly, let's refresh our minds. We also have a dual destiny. We have both a social destiny and a spiritual destiny. As it was in the case of Adam. Adam had a social assignment to dress and to keep the garden. And had a spiritual assignment to observe the commandment of the Lord and to share fellowship with the Father every day. Can I hear your amen? But it is the spiritual that sustains the social. And so when the spiritual destiny crashed, the social destiny crashed along with it. And then he was chased out of the garden into the wilderness and disconnected from God. The moment you are disconnected from God, everything goes haywire. Everything goes haywire. So it is the spiritual that sustains the social. There was no more garden to keep after the spiritual crash. Your spiritual destiny is established by kingdom service. Kingdom service. That's what establishes your spiritual destiny. For the lions suffer want and hunger, but they that seek the Lord shall not lack or want any good thing. Psalm 34 verse 10. And thou shalt serve the Lord thy God, and he shall bless thy bread and thy water. He shall take sickness away from the midst of you. You shall not be barren or young in the land. The number of your days he will fulfill. That is glorious destiny. Exodus 23 verse 25 and 26. Then he went on in Job 36 verse 11. If they obey and serve him, they shall spend their days in prosperity and their years in pleasures. That's glorious destiny. So locating your mission on earth does not guarantee a glorious destiny, but having an established spiritual base is what gives value to the pursuit of your mission on earth. A solid spiritual base. It is not your skill or expertise that guarantees a glorious destiny, but your spiritual connectivity. Your spiritual connectivity. Somebody gave a testimony today, and he set himself for a paradigm shift at Shiloh 2011. And according to him, Rode gave a sacrifice of 6-digit figure, and it was costly to the family. But now had an increase of 130%, 8 digits, from 17 to 38. So that destiny didn't blossom by expertise. It is spiritual connectivity that fertilized that destiny. So your glorious destiny draws on your spiritual connectivity, which is demonstrated by quality kingdom stewardship. Therefore, your choice to serve God is the foundation for a glorious destiny. Your choice. Your choice to serve God. Not just serve God, to serve God willingly, joyfully, excitedly, laughingly, dancingly, clappingly. That's what empowers a glorious destiny. Now you see, why am I saying dancingly? In Deuteronomy chapter 28 and verse 47 and 48, he said, because thou servest not the Lord thy God with joyfulness and gladness of heart for the abundance of all things, therefore shalt thou serve thy enemies, with the Lord thy God shall set against you in hunger, in thirst, in nakedness, and in want of all things, and he shall lay a rod of iron upon thee and shall destroy thee. So it's not just enough to be serving God. It's to be serving God dancingly, laughingly, enjoyably, clappingly, celebratingly, anything. That's what guarantees a glorious destiny. So there is no point wasting your time on, you see, if I got another job, if I start another business, then something will happen. If you don't connect to God, you can start 120 businesses, and they can all be blown up in 1 second. Can't find them. So you must spiritually engage. Then every aspect of your life opens up supernaturally. Serving God is the greatest mystery behind the glorious destiny. If you don't hear more than this, you can just go home. Serving God is it. For except the Lord builds the house, what happens? They labor in vain that builds it. And except the Lord watches over the city, the watchmen are away but in vain. We must not forget this foundation. Yeah, vision is powerful, but the foundation is more crucial. The foundation for a glorious destiny is a spiritual connectedness. You know what rules my life? Matthew 6:33. Seek ye first the kingdom of God and all his righteousness, and all these things that others are dying to get, they shall be added unto you. Well, we have an opportunity created right now, because Paul said, you wanted to reach me, but you lack the opportunity. In Philippians chapter 4, verse 10. Well, we have an opportunity to demonstrate where our heart is. We have it. And so we can go all out. And you see how many destinies have blossomed in our ministry through spiritual engagement in stewardship. Now, we have asked you for children. We can't see them. But give us souls. That will excite us. And they were not just trying to spite God. And God said, okay, I decorate you. So he decorates us in response to service. You know what the word says? If any man serve me, let him follow me. Yes. So where I am, there my servant will be also. If any man serve me like that, my father will honor him. So glory and honor are direct products of quality, acceptable kingdom stewardship. And nothing can be more precious to God than somebody hunting for souls. Hunting for souls is the cheapest way to endear your heart to God. Because souls are the most valuable issues to God on the earth. So when you connect to it, you endear yourself to God, and then anything can start happening. Glory to God. In fact, He said that whatever you ask the Father in my name, he may give it to you. John 15:16. Amen. That means you, if you go about souls and you gather them and see them established, whatever you ask the Father in my name, Abba. That's what we are waiting for in heaven. Glory to God. Is somebody excited here? Is somebody excited here? Is somebody excited here? That's what makes it happen. So please don't forget the foundation, for if the foundation be destroyed, the righteous can do nothing. The righteous can do nothing. Your practical, acceptable engagement in kingdom stewardship empowers a glorious destiny. So you must know that. And I've said to a number of all of us here, time and again, that most of the men that make the wonder stories, a number of the wonder stories we hear in our contemporary time, were men and women that gave themselves over to Jesus, their career or status notwithstanding. I did share with you that John D. Rockefeller was appointed church warden, not chairman of board, church warden, head of ushers or sanctuary keepers, 3 times, and is the first American billionaire in history. Sam Walton, that founded Walmart, was a Sunday school guru. He was investing massively in Sunday school publication and was a Sunday school teacher. Kingdom stewardship enhances the delivery and fulfillment of a glorious destiny. Michael Faraday, the man of science, was an elder in the church and a preacher of a strange order. He had only 2 years formal education. He made indelible mark in the field of science. R.G. Lotoroni, the inventor of the digger, the first earth-moving equipment known in the world of technology. 50% of the earth-moving equipment used in World War II were his products. He was a roadside mechanic, but a kingdom steward addict. He said, I'm just a mechanic whom the Lord has blessed. Glory to God. When God blesses your carpentry work, he makes a wonder out of it. He blesses your portable water business, he makes a global phenomenon out of it. Anything God blesses, it shows. This year, it will show that God has blessed the work of your hand. Somebody believe that? Let me hear your loudest amen. He said, thou shalt serve the Lord your God, and he shall bless your bread and your water. That means the works of your hand. So this year, everybody will know you are not serving God in vain. In an IT-driven world, how do you imagine that somebody dealing in furniture is rated the wealthiest man in the world? Furniture and IT, too wide apart. There isn't anything one can make out of anyone. So this year, my God, who is also your God, we make the greatest strange thing happen through your life. Come and say, it's time to serve the Lord. There are no entitlements in Titus. Everyone shall be rewarded according to his own labor. 1 Corinthians 3:8. Not according to his own title, according to his own labor. So everyone must endeavor to hunt for a soul and take responsibility to nurture the soul unto maturity. Just one. It could be a granite seller, but one. Every soul is blessed of God. It could be a homeless man, just one. Your coat and my coat does not impress God. It is your fruit bearing that impresses him. He said, any branch in me that does not bear fruit, I will cut it off. No, that does not wear coat. No, that does not have vision. Any branch in me that does not bear fruit, I will cut off. You will not be cut off. Is somebody ready for it? No, you see, one of my sons said, he told his wife, you know where you work here in this university, some part of the nation. He said, it may never be your turn to be promoted, but wherever they need 2 papers, give them 4. Conscience won't let them rest. If they say it takes 8 papers, give them 16. Glory to God. Okay, if they say the papers required here in this social category of publication is this, and you have double it, they can say why. That's why. Glory to God. So if truly God rewards people by their fruitfulness, and they say bring one, then look for 2. So that if he's arranging all of them that have one, he says, okay, let's bring out all of them that have two first. And then your name will be on that first one. Glory to God. Somebody's blessed. Somebody will catch someone today. Oh. For Jesus. I said, for Jesus. We are not just multiplying the church. We are depopulating here. We are rescuing people that are ordained for redemption from the hand of the devil. Thank you, Father. Fulfilling your glorious destiny. Please note that every building has a foundation. And the foundation for a glorious destiny is a commitment to kingdom stewardship. And it's a choice, it's not a gift. Choose ye this day whom ye shall serve. That daughter of Abraham, after every Sunday service, will go to all his neighbors and be witnessing to them. And one of the friends of his sister said to him, say, tell your sister now, has he no job? What is he disturbing us for? And the sister now called this daughter of Abraham and said, if your God is that good, why has he not given you children? And he said, Jesus, it is you they are talking to. So the following Sunday, he went out again. What concerns me? And became pregnant. God is provoked when your service is acceptable. God will see reason to decorate any challenging area of your life. Somebody believe that. Let me hear your loudest amen. Let me hear your loudest amen. God will be compelled to restore the glory in every gloomy aspect of your life. Can I hear your loudest amen? Fulfilling your glorious destiny. You are a particular child on a particular mission. You are both a social and spiritual mission on the earth. You have an assignment to which you have been separated. And you belong to a particular spiritual family that provides a platform for your destiny to be fulfilled. For he said, you shall not offer your burnt offering in every place where thou seest, but in the place which the Lord your God shall choose. In one of your tribes, there shall you offer your sacrifices and do all that I command thee. Deuteronomy chapter 12, verse 13 and 14. So every child of God belongs to a spiritual family where his destiny is ordained to be fulfilled. Where his destiny is ordained to be fulfilled. Where he will carry a sworn blessing. Can I hear your amen? It may not be the most convenient of places, but if it is God appointed place, that is your place of security. You don't take 3 days to go to Mount Moriah to go and sacrifice your son. But that's where God is waiting. If you branch anywhere else, you kill yourself for free. But as he arrived there, God swore a blessing. There are multitudes here carrying sworn blessing. Because they broke through all barriers to get down here. And God said, so you came, I swear my blessing. He said, Abraham, because of this thing that you have done, by myself have I sworn, said the Lord, that in blessing, I'll bless you. That's the way it works at all times. So please be conscious of your dual purpose mission on earth. You have a social mission on earth, and you have a spiritual platform that guarantees the fulfillment of that mission. So you have a pastor set over you, under whose ministry you blossom. For I will give you pastors after my own heart, who shall feed you with wisdom and knowledge. And it shall come to pass, when you be multiplied and increased in the land. So you multiply and you increase under your God set pastor. This is so important. It's one truth I've connected with over the years. Even when this church had no people inside it, I've always said it, if you don't belong here, please relocate. You don't have a spare life. But if you belong here, you are bound to blossom here. Can I hear your amen? Because when you hear the voice of your shepherd, it soothes you. Can I hear your amen? It soothes you. It refreshes you. It empowers you. It surges fresh energy in you. Glory to God. Glory to God. Glory to God. Why do we need vision? The vision of God for our life is the highway to our glorious destiny. We have a number of renowned destinies in scriptures, and they were all birthed by vision. Think of Noah. God appeared to Noah. The wickedness of man is terrible, but you have found favor in my eyes. Now come and build an ark, because I'm going to destroy the world. Genesis 6 and 7 to 8. And Noah, being warned of God, moved with fear and built an ark. Hebrews 11, verse 7. So God appeared to Noah and gave him his own plan for him. And now Noah became a generational phenomenon. Then God showed up to Abraham. Get thee out of thy country, from thy kingdom, to a land that I will show you, and I will there make of thee a great nation, and I will bless you, and thou shalt be a blessing. And I will bless him that blesses you, and him that curses you, I will curse. You say, God curses? Yeah. And I'm the Lord, I change. No, God is still cursing in heaven right now. Everyone that is walking in God's plan is uncursable. You try to curse him, you are cursed in return. Part of our covenant heritage in Abraham is to see them that curse us cursed by God. So any assault on God's plan and purpose returns with vengeance on the heads of the perpetrators. Strain therefore to near our premises. They didn't get there. To near our premises in Bauchi equals the end of Boko Haram. You know, there is an apostolic verdict that says whosoever sins you remit shall be remitted, and whosoever sins ye retain shall be retained. So apostles have a divine authority to determine what God should not forgive. And as an apostle of Jesus Christ, not by men, not a product of democracy or demoncracy, an apostle of Jesus Christ by divine election, I decree that the sins of Boko Haram sponsors, perpetrators, collaborators, and promoters and operators be sins unto death. I invoke my apostolic authority for their mysterious destructions. Apostles are special envoys and kingdom messengers. And I am the Lord that confirmeth the words of my servant and performeth the counsels of my messengers. Now, Jesus, here is my counsel by the Holy Ghost, that the month is declared month of judgment in Boko Haram's camp. That the month is declared today as the month of judgment in the camp of their sponsors. Whether those sponsors be ex-heads of state or tail of state, whether they be presidents or senators, ex or current, or members of House of Rep, ex or current, or governors, ex or current, by the Spirit of the Lord, I decree a visitation of divine judgment. For I will bless them that blesses you, and him that curses you I will curse. And Jacob received the same order of blessing in Genesis 27 and verse 29. Him that blesses you I will bless, and him that curses you I will curse. This is that day in the name of Jesus. He said, cursed be everyone that curseth thee, and blessed be he that blessed thee. Hallelujah. Glory to God. You are going to hear news this month. Inexplainable sudden deaths in the camp of the enemy. Thank you. All giants and scriptures are born of vision. We have Noah, Abraham, Isaac. God said, thou shalt not go down to Egypt. Abide in the land that I will show you, and I will show up there. So Isaac was a visionary, and that launched him into a world of exploits. Why do we need vision? It is a highway to a world of exploits. It is a highway to a world of exploit. Why do we need vision? Without vision, the people perish. Isaiah chapter 42, and we can read for sake of time, 22 to 24. But earlier on, he began to say, who is there but my servant? I'm blind as my messenger, who have said, who is there but the one that is perfect? Now let's go to verse 22. But this is a people robbed and spoiled. They are all of them snared in holes, and they are hid in prison houses. They are for a prey and not delivered, and they are for a spoil and not yet restored. Who among you will give ear to this, and who will hearken for the time to come? Verse 24, who gave Israel, or Jacob, for a spoil, and Israel to the robbers? Did not the Lord, he against whom they have sinned, for they will not walk in his ways, neither were they obedient unto his law. They will not walk in his ways. They missed out of his plan. So they became robbed and spoiled, and hid in holes and in prison houses. That's what it means when you hear Proverbs 29 verse 18, you know, without vision, the people perish. But he that keeps to the law, the vision, the plan and purpose of God for his life, happy is he. Happy is he. Happy is he. But this is a people robbed and spoiled. They are all of them hid in holes, and they are hid in prison houses. They are imprisoned in destiny. Why? They will not walk in his ways. Why? They were deaf and they were dumb. They were deaf and blind. Deaf and blind. From verse 18 down to 21. They were deaf and they were blind. They couldn't hear and they could not see. And vision goes through those two main channels. Whatever he shall hear, that shall he speak, and he will show you things to come. He hears and he speaks. He sees and he shows. So when you are blind and deaf, you cannot access vision. So by the blood of the Lamb, I decree the healing of every form of spiritual blindness and deafness. Somebody believe that, let me hear your loudest amen. Somebody believe that, let me hear your loudest amen. From today, you will not miss what God is saying. And you will not miss what God is showing. John 16, 13 and 14. Vision travels through two main channels. Howbeit, when he, the Spirit of truth, is coming, he will get into all truth. For he shall not speak of himself. For whatever shall he hear, that shall he speak. And he will show you things to come. And the Holy Ghost is the custodian of visions. I will put my spirit upon all flesh. Your young men shall see visions. And this vision comes through what he says and what he shows. Can I hear your amen? And verse 14 says that he shall glorify me, for he shall receive of mine and shall show it unto you. That's his job. Why do we need vision? Number three, vision is the gateway to supernatural breakthroughs. As in the case of Jonah. God said to Jonah, get thee out to Nineveh, that city, and preach unto it the preaching that I bid thee. Jonah 1 and 1 to 4. And the man Jonah took off to somewhere else and began to suffer a lot of setbacks, frustrations, and calamities. But in Jonah chapter 3, verse 1, after all his ordeal, after praying in the belly of a fish, when you get to the belly of a fish, you will pray. There is no way to sleep there. You have to pray. He prayed. Jonah the sleeper became Jonah the prayer, praying giant. He prayed inside the belly of, it was between heaven and earth. He prayed. He prayed. He prayed. Hallelujah. He prayed. And then when the fish vomited him, and God said, Jonah, go to Nineveh. Say, any Nineveh you want me to go, I'm ready. And he headed on for Nineveh. Jonah chapter 3 and verse 1 to 10 had a record of the greatest revival in human history, where both men and animals repented. Supernatural breakthrough always follows divine vision. Supernatural breakthroughs always follow divine vision. People are in frustration today because they are working their plans in most cases. The storm is turbulent because they are working their plans. There is no remarkable impact because they are working their plans. But when you operate in the center of God's plan, supernatural breakthrough is one of the evidences. I therefore decree that the remaining part of this year will be a season of supernatural breakthrough for everyone winner. Can I hear your loudest amen? Let me hear your loudest amen. Something mysterious happened years ago in Kaduna. The Lord said, arise, get down to Damascus, and was telling me to move to Kaduna. When I arrived in Kaduna on the 1st of October, there was a meeting that I was to be into. So I went to that meeting. And after that meeting, almost everybody in that conference followed me to the next place I was going to speak. I took over the city. I just spoke in somebody in a conference here, and I was going to speak in another conference later in the evening. Everybody moved from where I was. Supernatural breakthrough naturally accompanies divine vision. Take time to ensure you are in the center of God's plan. It makes all the difference. It makes all the difference. What is it that followed us here? Divine vision at work. It is not normal to think of mammoth crowd in a faraway place going nowhere. Supernatural breakthrough naturally accompanies divine vision. You have struggled enough. Why don't you find out? Is this the way to go? Is this what to invest in? I was doing some little calculation this week as I was sharing with some of my close fellows here in the office. And I said to them, do you know there's no one man that has a million days on earth? No. 50 active years is less than 200,000 days. How many of you have seen money? To spend 200,000 is very cheap. 200,000 naira. How many agree? So one can waste entire life before he knows. Okay, assuming that each year is 400 days. Multiply that by 50. Have 200,000. But each year is maximum 366 days. So there is no true millionaire in terms of days. There's not one. Because 100 years therefore means less than 400,000 days. So you don't have too much time for experiment. You don't have too much time. Every day must count. So you can't afford to be doing trial by error. Every day of your life must count. Is somebody still listening? I'm very happy that you are quiet. The thing must be entering you properly. From this day onward, no more guesswork in your life. How do I assess God's vision for my life? Let's look at three things here. Number one, you must be willing to be led. God only leads people that are willing to be led. I can't forget October 1, 1983. The Holy Ghost said to me, I am committed to leading you if you are committed to following me. So I'm not committed except you are committed. And he spoke to me from Isaiah 48 and verse 17. For I'm the Lord that leadeth thee in the way that thou shouldest go. I am the Lord that teacheth thee to profit. And he said to me, I am committed to leading you if you are committed to following me. So God does not lead rascals. He leads the meek that are willing to follow him. He leads the meek. People that when God said, turn back, they will turn back without any ill feeling or feeling of shame. He said, go forward. They will go forward without whether you commend them or you don't commend. It doesn't make a difference. They're just going. If you are committed to following, God is committed to leading. Can I hear your amen? Amen. If you are married to your plan, he will leave you to your plan. But if you open up to him, he will guide your steps. And when God directs you, he puts you in command. When God directs you, he puts you in command. He said, I stand at the door and knock. If you open, I will come in. If you don't open, I will pass by. So every leading is a knock of the Holy Ghost on the door of your heart. Hello, this is the way to go. Sorry, I'm not interested. Thank you. If you open, I come in. You shut, I go out. Revelation 3:20. You must be willing to be led to walk in visions, or to walk into the visions of God for your life. You must be willing to be led. Number two way to assessing God's vision for your life is to recognize the burning passion within you. What is that thing that naturally turns you on? What is that thing you desperately desire to see changed? What is that area you are naturally prone to contribute? There are certain things that God is working in us, both to will and to do of his good pleasure. Philippians 2, 12 and 13. Both to will and to do of his good pleasure. He said God is at work in you. So that passion in you, if it is positive, if it is what? Positive. It is God injected. If it is possible, positive, it is God injected. For it is God who is at work in you, both to will and to want and to crave and to be burning with a desire to see happen. God is the one at work in you. Glory to God. So you may not hear a voice and you may not see a vision, but when you recognize a passion within you, it is a planting of the Lord that can engage you productively and impactfully the remaining days of your life. Can I hear your loudest amen?
4: Amen.
3: So there is something in everyone that God is making him to will and to do. They call it passion. They call it what? Passion. Then number three, which is the overriding channel, and it's to set yourself for visionary encounters. The visions of the Lord, a combination of what he says and what he shows. That is the highest channel of access. It has nothing to do with your giftings. It has to do with his election. Can I hear your amen? That is the most authentic and valid channel. Nobody told us that Noah was a carpenter, but he was to build the first ark. And he was divinely guided as to what makes it up. The size, the kind of wood. And then God came down by a vision and gave a stammerer the highest task of shepherdhood, both in Bible history and in contemporary times. Pastoring 3 million people that are resident members. That is, they live with you. You wake up in the morning, you see them. You go to sleep in the night, you see them. You go out on a journey, you say bye-bye to them. You come back, you must meet them there. Now, you see, and he gave that job to a stammerer. That should be a radio work. Somebody who can talk 24 hours, but he gave it to a stammerer. And we say, God of Hebrews. He's a humorous God. So what vision does is to deliver God's humorous plan. What vision does is to deliver God's humorous plan that can tell an engineer, go and start selling palm oil. And then it becomes a global phenomenon from it. Vision is the medium through which God's humorous plan is delivered. Visions a number of times come on their own, but many other times are delivered on inquiry. They are delivered on inquiry. Like in Habakkuk chapter 2, verse 1 to 3. I will stand upon my watch, and I will set me upon the tower, and I will want to see what God will say to me, and what I will answer when I'm reproved. And the Lord said, write the vision. So that vision came down on inquiry. It came down on positioning to find out, what's next, Jesus? What are you saying, Lord? Holy Spirit, what is God's next plan for my life? That's how it came. So you don't need to wait for it. You can go call for it. You can call for it. Can I hear your loudest amen? You can call for it. The Bible says, despise not prophesying, but prove all things and hold that fast, which is true. 1 Thessalonians chapter 5 and verse 21. Despise not prophesying, verse 20. But prove all things, verse 21, and hold that fast which is good. So don't despise visions. Don't despise prophecies. But learn how to prove which one is valid and which one is not. And the Bible is the platform for efficient proof of which one is of God and which one came up as a figmentation of my thought. God is a very humorous God. Where I thought God said our ministry was going to take off angels in the second phase. And then, so we deployed men to Jos, thanks to NYC. And then they were there for 1 year. We were having a nice time. And suddenly after the special commissioning service, and I said, God, thank you for all that you have done right now. We are on our way. And it was printed there that we're on our way to Jos. And the Lord said to me, you are going to know Jos. You know, God speaks a lot of grammar. For it was not me you had, but you had yourself. He said, remember in 1974, when you were playing table tennis along Genta area, in Jos, you desired in your heart that if you had a choice as to where to live in future, that Jos would be that choice. He said, that was what you had, not me. See, you have to be a man of the spirit not to miss your mark. So after a whole service has been held and program distributed to people, cut down because God said no. So how do I prove? And can I tell you this? For 1 year, we could not get the property to lease. Not to beg to for free, to lease. God just stood on the way. Where are you going? No way here. And so, how do I prove? Number one, every true vision commands supernatural breakthrough. Why? When God leads, every barrier on the way crumbles. Can I hear your amen? Amen. Lift up your heads, ye gates, and be lifted up, ye everlasting doors, that the King of glory might come in. Who is the King of glory? The Lord of hosts. The Lord, mighty in battle. So, because when God leads, he goes before the led. When God leads, he goes with the led. When God leads, he walks with the led. The led. When God leads, he walks for the led. So, because God goes before you, he clears the obstacles before you. So, supernatural breakthrough naturally accompanies every true vision. The magnitude varies from time to time, but you could see there. Can I hear your amen?
4: Amen.
3: Every true vision enjoys supernatural breakthrough. When God said, arise, get down to Lagos, you can't believe within 2 weeks we got all the properties needed and they were all in the same circle. All of them. In fact, I didn't need to drive to the office. I don't want to because office to the house is a walking distance. The building was there, held down for 7 years unused. Where we use for church. The house where I stayed was there 5 years completed. No one ever lived there. Where the staff had to live was the next fence, the next block to my house, and all the 8 rooms were free. The 8 flats. Everything was cleared in 2 weeks at very strange prices. All the flats were 3,600 naira per annum each. My duplex, 6 bedroom, was 12,000 naira. When God leads, he clears the way. Can I hear your amen?
4: Amen.
3: The one who built my house that said that God told the wife that a man of God will live in that house. They were out of the country. Everything was ready because God was leading the way. Yet in 1 year, we couldn't get a place to rent in Jos. So when the walls look stiff, check whether you are on course. Our first fellowship center belongs to a denomination. They didn't need to meet with their council before they gave it to us. We approached them on the 9th or 10th of the month. By 24, we have started our fellowship. When God leads, supernatural breakthrough attends to it. The remaining days of this year, you'll be swimming in supernatural breakthrough. There is someone here, God will lead you to where your miracle job has been waiting. Somebody else is here, God will lead you to where your God ordained spouse is waiting. Hear this, the remaining days of this month shall be days of visions and revelations. Are not saved, you cannot be a seed of Abraham. That means you have no restoration rights. If you are not born again, you have no restoration rights in redemption. And if you are not a believer, you cannot be listed as one of the end time saints. That means you have no restoration rights whatsoever. Everyone today that is not born again yet, this is your opportunity to escape for your life and enjoy the beauty of eternity right here. If you are there, you want to be saved today, you want your sins to be forgiven you, you want to become a child of the living God, you want to become a joint heir with Jesus Christ, please, I'd like to pray with you. God bless you. God bless you. Everyone that wants to give his or her life to Christ, I pray with you right there where you are, in the name of Jesus. This is your chance for a change of story. Jesus' arms are wide open. He wants to receive you right now. This is your chance to escape from the horrors, devastations of this wicked world. It's your chance to make the list of the book of life. Also, there are people here who need to rededicate their life to Christ. Perhaps maybe you are once saved, things were going great, at the time you got disenchanted, challenges of life, and then you just got disconnected and your spiritual root is dried up. Every time you listen to the word, let's hope it's true. It's because you are disconnected. Every such one that wants to reconnect back to God, I'd like to pray with you. You want to rededicate your life to Jesus? God bless you. God bless you. God bless you. You want to rededicate your life to Jesus? The same God who has helped me and has helped several thousands in this church will help you also. Glory to God. Please bow your heads first and lift up your right hand to the Most High God and pray this prayer of faith after me. I will experience a dramatic change in your life. Say with me, Lord Jesus, I open my heart to you today. Come into my heart, Lord Jesus. Forgive me my sins. Wash me with your blood. I believe you died for me. On the third day you rose again, that I might be justified. Right now, I believe I am forgiven. I'm justified. I'm saved. I'm born again. I'm a child of God. Thank you, Jesus, for receiving me. Thank you, Jesus, for restoring me. And thank you, Jesus, for saving me. Now I know I am born again. I'm a child of God. I am free from the power of sin to serve the living God. Thank you, Jesus, for saving me. Amen. Keep those hands up as I pray over you. Father, I pray over these precious lives. Your power and your grace has drawn them. Let the same power and grace preserve them. I pray that today marks that turning point of belonging for your life. May all things become new in your life. May you become an embodiment of the validity of new life. In the name of Jesus Christ, so shall it be. I cover every one of you with the precious blood of Jesus against all satanic assault. In Jesus' precious name. Amen. You are blessed.

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Jesus is Lord.

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0: Not every breakthrough comes with noise. Sometimes, God changes a man's story quietly. A closed door suddenly opens. A long-awaited answer finally arrives. A season of delay gives way to undeniable progress. That's how God works. The Sunday, the 5th of July, 2026 is declared our Noiseless Breakthrough Banquet, a prophetic encounter where God will move beyond human effort and bring you into breakthroughs that only He can orchestrate. Expect doors to open without struggle. Expect favor without manipulation. Expect restoration without delay. Expect progress where there has been stagnation. Whatever has resisted your advancement, whatever has delayed your testimony, shall give way to the hand of God. This shall be your prophetic entrance into the month of July, a month marked by quiet victories, visible results, and undeniable breakthroughs. Come expectant, come with your loved ones, come ready for a banquet of divine surprises. Join us at 6 a.m., 8:10 a.m., and 10:20 a.m. You can connect with us live on Facebook via Winners Chapel International or Faith Tabernacle Kenya Land. You can also stream live on YouTube by searching Living Faith Church Worldwide. Your next testimony will begin the Sunday. Be there. Jesus is Lord.
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3: Praise the Lord. Welcome to the month of June. I'm excited for you because this month shall be a very, very great month in your life. How do I mean? The Bible says in Nehemiah chapter 13, verse 31, "Remember me, O my God, for good." I'm glad to let you know that the God of heaven will remember you for good this month. And when God remembers you, can man ever forget you? No. Therefore, this month of June, God will remember you in every department of your life, your family, your finances, your career, your health, your relationships, your business, everything that has to do with you. This month shall be your month of remembrance. Get ready, because it shall be the greatest month of your life in Jesus' name. Therefore, I congratulate you and say to you, Happy New Month. And always remember, God is too faithful to fail, as I await your testimonies in Jesus' name. Amen.

Every breakthrough comes with noise. Sometimes, God changes a man's story quietly. A closed door suddenly opens. A long-awaited answer finally arrives. A season of delay gives way to undeniable progress. That's how God works. The Sunday, the 5th of July, 2026 is declared our Noiseless Breakthrough Banquet, a prophetic encounter where God will move beyond human effort and bring you into breakthroughs that only He can orchestrate. Expect doors to open without struggle. Expect favor without manipulation. Expect restoration without delay. Expect progress where there has been stagnation. Whatever

0: marked by quiet victories, visible results, and undeniable breakthroughs. Come expectant. Come with your loved ones. Come ready for a banquet of divine surprises. 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Your next testimony will begin this Sunday. Be there. Jesus is Lord.
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4: Fulfilling your glorious destiny. Fulfilling your glorious destiny. This journey must begin with your understanding of how glorious is your destiny. How glorious is your destiny. Fulfilling your glorious destiny. The first question I will need to answer is, how glorious is my destiny? When we say glorious, we mean enviable, colorful, marvelous, exclamatory. What manner of man and what manner of woman is this? How exclamatory is your destiny? How colorful is this destiny? Or is it just a preacher's language to carry the listeners along? The understanding of your roots empower the delivery of your fruits. Where are you from? When you have a spiritual root in Abraham by the blood of Jesus, Galatians 3, 13 and 14, that Jesus was crucified to connect us to the blessings of Abraham. Galatians 3, verse 29, if you are Christ, then you are Abraham's seed and heirs according to the promise. So every child of God is a seed of Abraham. And God swore to Abraham, by myself, verse 1, said the Lord, that in blessings I will bless you. In multiply, will multiply thy seed as the sand by the seashore. Thy seed shall possess the gates of the enemies, and in thy seed shall all the families of the earth be blessed. Genesis 22, verse 17 to 18. In thy seed. So every seed of Abraham is a fountain of blessing. Glory to God. No seed of Abraham is ordained a burden. Every seed of Abraham is a fountain of blessing. So you are a fountain of blessing. Now listen to this. Every seed of Abraham is a global citizen. For in thy seed shall all the families of the earth be blessed. And if ye be Christ, then ye are Abraham's seed and heirs according to the promise. So every seed of Abraham is a global phenomenon. Woo! Is somebody still following? I mean, to say how glorious is your destiny? That is, you carry a global seed within you. Because as far as your eyes can see, shall be given to you. You need to be able to appreciate your root in defining your destiny. If you are Christ, then you are Abraham's seed, and he has according to the promise. And by your seed shall all the families of the earth be blessed. Now let's look at Abraham's root again through Isaac. Isaac sowed in that land and reaped in the same year 100-fold, and the Lord blessed him. And the man went forward, he worked strong, he became very great, and the Philistines envied him. Genesis 26, verse 12 to 14. So that, and the Bible says in Galatians 4, 28, that we brethren as Isaac are children of promise, are the children of promise. So every child of God, everyone born again in the kingdom, is a spiritual Isaac with an enviable destiny. Every child of God is a spiritual Isaac carrying an enviable destiny. He went strong, went forward, he worked strong, and he became very great, and the Philistines envied him. So how glorious is your destiny? It is an enviable destiny, not a pitiable destiny. So never mistake your present condition for your portion. For we can do nothing against the truth, but for the truth. But you need to see it first. Spiritual understanding is being able to see what God is saying. Being able to see what God is saying. I was a multi-trillionaire when I had no money. What I saw was what I believed, not what I was. What I saw dominated my thoughts, not what I was. One day I was screaming in church, in Kaduna, in our little storehouse church. And I said, don't mistake me for a madman. I am seeing crowds that you cannot see. That church building will seat about 300 people when it's filled to capacity. But here was I screaming and preaching in the stadium. I said, wait a minute, I'm not mad. It is what I'm saying that I'm speaking to. I'm speaking to crowds you can see. They're all outside there. So you need a global perspective, conception, mentality to work in it. Every seed of Abraham is destined to be a global citizen. And that includes you. Thank you, Jesus. What Joseph saw was the reason behind his uncontrollable excitement. As a slave, he was an excited slave. When Potiphar's wife wanted to arrest him, I said, no, I'm just passing through here. The throne is where I'm going. I'm not a member of this family. This is just a transit camp where I'm at the airport about to board the flight. He was in the prison. He was on top in the prison. Why? By what he saw. I want to be able to see. Vision is not just about knowing where you are going, what you are doing. It's about being able to see what God is showing you in his word. Thank you, Father. How many global citizens are in the house? Come on, shout glory. Shout glory. And in thy seed. Now, remove Christianity from the world. It will be reduced to a wilderness. Remove Christianity from the world. It will be what? Reduced to a wilderness. The content of most legal systems around the world today draws largely from scriptures. Remove the Bible. The world is doomed. That's the seed of Abraham in operation. Glory to God. There are people here today that the history of the world will never be complete without a chapter allocated to you. Somebody believe that? Let me hear your loudest amen. Let me hear your convincing amen. So where you are is not as important as what you see. What you see is more important than where you are. For all the land which thou seest, unto you will I give it. Thank you, Father. How glorious is my destiny. Number two. From chapter 5 of Matthew, and verse 13 beginning, ye are the salt of the earth. But if the salt has lost its savor, wherewith shall it be salted? Henceforth is good for nothing. But to be cast out and to be trodden under the foot of men. Ye are the light of the world. A city set on a hill that cannot be hidden. And men do not light a lamp and put it under the bushel, but on the lampstand, and may give light to everyone that are in the house. So let your light so shine. So you are destined to so shine. To shine in a manner that you outshine every other thing that shines. You are so shine. You know, stars only shine in the night, but to shine in the morning. It's the bright and the morning star. So redemption makes you a man to be sought after. You are the salt of the earth. Salt is a fundamental requirement for various things on the earth. It's a major industrial-based chemical. It's a major preservative. It adds taste and gives taste. Absence of salt leads to a lot of deficiencies in health. So salt remains a sought-after substance. So every child of God is to be sought after. Amen. Ye are the light of the world. You are a pace setter, a trailblazer, someone showing the world how to do it. Therefore, I release upon you the anointing of light. Receive it in the name of Jesus. How glorious is my destiny? By redemption, you are ordained a pace setter, a trailblazer, and a pathfinder. How glorious is my destiny? Jesus came to fulfill the law. Matthew 5:17. You think I've come to destroy the law? Yea, I've not come to destroy, but to fulfill it. So Jesus came to fulfill the law, start to bring us to the blessedness of the law. So he destroyed the curse through the cross. He fulfilled the law to bring us to the blessings of the law. So what is that blessing worth? He said, if you will hearken to my voice and observe to do what I tell you to do, I will set you up on high above all nations. So how glorious is your destiny? Redemption positions you above all nations of the world by destiny. By destiny. So above all the nations of the world is your predestination in redemption. You see, I don't have any other method of doing it, but if I do, I will have used it. How to pump this into your heart and make you start thinking so. Not just writing so. And make you start behaving so. Amen. And make you start responding so. So by redemption, you are a man to be envied. A city set on an hill that cannot be hidden. A pace setter, a pathfinder, a trailblazer. What you want? Set above all nations. All nations. All nations. Believe me, I saw that. When I saw it, I went to church and I told them, you know, everything I see it. Whatever I tell you in secret, shout on the housetop. I said, God told me this morning, there's a place for me on top if I'm interested. That's how he said it to me. After I went through that book by the Holy Ghost, he said, son, there's a place for you on top if you're interested. I said, sure, I'm interested. Above all nations. When God spoke that to me, our church was about 40 people. Above all nations. So it made me to say, I'll consider it a demotion if I were invited to be president of Nigeria. I will consider it a demotion. That's what I saw. You must say something to say something. That's what I saw. Somebody's going above all nations will not be struggling with Nigeria. Yes. I mean, when I saw that I have a place above all nations, I'll be stupid. That would be local government election. Above all nations, not above one nation. Above all nations. Multitudes here are headed for that destination. Above all nations. Where you are is not as important as what you see. He It is not where you are that determines the outcome of your life, but what you see. For as far as your eyes can see, not as great as where you are, as far as your eyes can see, unto you will I give it. Genesis 13, verse 14 and 15. All I'm trying to say is, how glorious is my destiny? It is as dangerously glorious as you have heard me say it now. That's where you are going. Can I hear your loudest amen? That's where you are going.
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7: Thanks and praise, for this is another night that the Lord has made. We will rejoice and be glad in Him. Someone grateful tonight, appreciate God, give Him thanks and praise. Father, we thank you for the light that we have received on the prayer altar. Make sure God is hearing your voice of appreciation for the answers to all of our prayers. Let's say, Father, we thank you for the revelation that we have received today. Father, we give you praise and glory. We appreciate you for the light. We give you all of the glory. We give you all of the praise. Thank you for your faithfulness. Thank you for your lovely kindness. Thank you, Father, for bringing us again to bless us. To you alone be all the praise. To you alone be all the glory. Make sure God is hearing your voice of appreciation tonight. It's a good thing to give God thanks. And every one of them that appear before Him in Zion, let's say, Father, we have come again to receive your strength. The strength that, Lord, you have ordained for us via the communion table. Make sure God is hearing your voice. Father, we have come tonight. We are not returning the same way that we have come. Let your blessings locate us tonight. Show us again the pathway to go. Let your presence be mighty upon us tonight. Lord, we desire your presence. Lord, we desire the release of your spirit, the spirit of grace and supplication. Let it be released afresh upon me. Make sure God is hearing your voice tonight. Lord, I have not come to seek you in vain. Upon Mount Zion there is healing. Upon Mount Zion there is deliverance. And upon Mount Zion, every one of us taking our possessions. Make sure God is hearing your voice. Appreciate Him. I have come for my possession tonight. I have come for the word tonight. That same word that will build me. That same word that will give me my inheritance. That is what I have come to receive of you tonight. Make sure God is hearing your voice of appreciation. And make sure God is hearing your voice of request. What do you desire of Him? The table is set tonight. Lord, I have come. Let your glory shine forth upon me. Let your blessings be released afresh upon me. Let every desires of my heart, let it come unto me. Lord, this is my request tonight. He said, ask and it shall be given. Why not begin to wave your hands to Him and appreciate this good God for all that God again is said to do in our midst. Father, we thank you. We give you all the praise and we give you all the glory. In Jesus' mighty name we have prayed. I believe you have a testimony to share. The pastors will be waiting for you at the faith entrance to document your testimony. And you'll be given the privilege to share. Why not put your hands together for this Jesus as we make welcome the priest in.

0: Hallelujah. Please put those wonderful hands together for Jesus tonight and be seated. Amen. Shortly we shall be on our feet, and tonight we are commencing with thanksgiving. When we rise, we shall be saying, Father, thank you for drafting great multitude into our last Sunday services and for terminating every marital siege by the power of your word. Say louder, amen. Psalm 68 verse 6, God setteth solitary in family and bringeth out those who are bound with chain, but the rebellious dwell in the dry land. Shall we all rise together tonight, lift our voice as we pray this prayer that must be answered in thanksgiving. Say, Father, thank you for drafting great multitude into our last Sunday services and for terminating every marital siege by the power of your word. Is someone thanking him right now? Let's return back to him with a heart of gratitude tonight as we say, Father, thank you for drafting great multitude into our last Sunday services and for terminating every marital siege by the power of your word. There is no doubt God draw multitude into his church last Sunday. Father, we thank you. Lift your voice and thank him right now. Let's return back to him tonight with a heart of gratitude. Let's show to him that we are truly grateful for what he did in our midst last Sunday. Father, thank you for drafting great multitude. We saw them. Father, we give you all the glory. You are the one behind the scene. Lord, we thank you. We have returned tonight with a loud voice like that leper to say thank you. Jesus, thank you for drafting great multitude into our last Sunday services and for terminating every marital siege by the power of your word. Lift your voice and register your own voice tonight as you thank him. Let's thank him together. Don't mutter word. Let's show to him we are truly grateful from the depth of our heart as a family. We have returned as an individual. We have returned tonight to say thank you. Father, thank you for drafting great multitude into our last Sunday services and for terminating every marital siege by the power of your word. Jesus, thank you. Is someone thanking him tonight? Let him hear your own voice of thanksgiving. Don't mutter word. Let's do that from the depth of our heart. Let's do that genuinely tonight. Let's show to him we are grateful. Father, thank you. Thank you, Jesus. We have gathered tonight to thank you. We are thanking you for drafting great multitude into our last Sunday services and for terminating every marital siege by the power of your word. Lift your voice and thank him. Let's show to him we are grateful tonight. Jesus, we have returned to thank you for drafting great and abiding multitude into our last Sunday services. You brought them from everywhere, Lagos, Ota, and its environs. They all gathered at Faith Tabernacle. Father, thank you. Jesus, thank you. Heavenly Father, we have returned to say thank you and for terminating every marital siege in the life of everyone by the power of your word. No more delay in marriage. Father, we thank you. Jesus, we thank you. Father, we give you all the glory. We celebrate you. Thank you, because every siege in a marital life is hereby destroyed. Father, we thank you. Everyone is free. Father, we have returned. We have returned to thank you. Let's thank him together in the Holy Ghost tonight. Let's partner with the Holy Ghost in thanksgiving. Me papi pariale sozoko tari. Ne kapariane sozoko. Le heke bariane talikrale sozosa. He na ne baraka talia. He maroka bakata. He na no zozeke tea le. Le hake baraka pasesa. Le ha ne brale. No na brale tazeze. Father, thank you. And thank you, and thank you. If someone say thank you him, we thank you. I'll give you all the glory. We celebrate you for multitude you brought away, you brought to the church last Sunday, and for terminating every marital siege. Blessed be your name, Jehovah God. In Jesus' precious name, we have given thanks. Please celebrate Jesus and be seated.
1: Very shortly again, we rise to pray this segment with saying, Father, continue to confirm your word in our services all through this midst of the year season and beyond, resulting in ear-tingling testimonies. Please say, believe in amen Acts chapter 6 and verse 7. And the word of God increased, and the number of disciples multiplied greatly, and a great company of the priests were obedient to the faith. Please, let's rise together as we pray. Say, Father, continue to confirm your word in our services all through this midst of the year season and beyond, resulting in ear-tingling testimonies. 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Our Father, continue to confirm your word in all our services, all through the midst of the year, prophetic season and beyond, resulting in ear-tingling order of testimonies. Someone is praying tonight. Lift up your voice. Pray from the depth of your heart. We're placing a demand, saying, Father, continue to confirm your word. Continue to confirm your word in all our services with signs and wonders, diverse miracles. Let there be diverse confirmations of your word in all of our services, all through this prophetic season, the midst of the year, prophetic season and beyond, resulting in ear-tingling order of testimonies. Lift up your voice together tonight as we place this demand on the prayer altar, asking the Father to continue to confirm his word. Our Father and our God, in the name of the Lord Jesus, we ask you tonight, continue to confirm your word in all our services, all through the midst of the year, prophetic season, and even beyond. Let there be diverse confirmations with signs and wonders, miracles on every side, in the lives of every winner across the globe. Our Father and our God, we pray tonight, continue to confirm your word in our services all through this midst of the year, prophetic season and beyond, resulting in diverse ear-tingling testimonies. What eyes have not seen, what ears have not heard, let that be the order of the experience of your people, the experience of your people all through this prophetic season and even beyond. In the name of the Lord Jesus Christ, let there be diverse confirmations of your word in the lives of every winner across the nations of the earth. Lord, continue to confirm your word with signs and wonders. Continue to confirm your word with diverse miracles in the lives of every winner all through the midst of the year, prophetic season, and even beyond, resulting in ear-tingling testimonies. Lift up your voice, pray some more tonight. Everyone engaging, you are standing strong on the prayer altar, placing a demand. Heaven is responding swiftly. Our Father and our God, in the name of the Lord Jesus, continue to confirm your word, your prophetic word, in the lives of every single winner, in all our services, all through the midst of the year's prophetic season and beyond. In the name of the Lord Jesus Christ, lift up your voice. Pray some more tonight, everyone fervent on the prayer altar. We are engaging with faith, engaging with passion, engaging with fervency. Our Father and our God, in the name of the Lord Jesus, we ask that you continue to confirm your word, your prophetic word in all our services. Let there be raw confirmations. Let there be open order of validations of your word in the lives of every winner all through the midst of the year, prophetic season. In the name of the Lord Jesus Christ, let your word find full manifestation in the lives of every winner all through this season and even beyond, resulting in ear-tingling testimonies in the lives of every winner. Let that be our experience. Lift up your voice. You are praying from the depth of your heart. Ensure your heart is connected in this intercession. This prayer covers every winner across the nations of the earth, covers you and I. Our Father, continue to confirm your word in our services, your prophetic word in our services, all through the midst of the year and beyond, resulting in ear-tingling order of testimonies, strange order of manifestations of signs, wonders, and diverse miracles in the lives of every winner. Now let's begin to thank him. Let's appreciate our Father. He has heard us again, And he has answered, our Father, we thank you. Blessed be your holy name. In Jesus' precious name we have prayed. Please give the Lord a big hand and be seated.
2: The moment to be on our feet as we pray this third intercessory prayer. And when we do, we shall be saying, Father, in the name of Jesus, plead the cause of this church and fight against them that fight against our continuous growth. Could you say a big amen, please? Psalm 35 verse 1, plead my cause, O Lord, with them that strive with me. Fight against them that fight against me. Please stand with me. Let's pray this prayer together. Father, in the name of Jesus, plead the cause of this church and fight against them that fight against our continuous growth. In the name of Jesus, we are praying a prayer of vengeance tonight. Father, in the name of Jesus, plead the cause of this church and fight against them that fight against our continuous growth. In the name of Jesus, O God of vengeance, arise and plead the cause of this church. Fight against them that fight against the continuous growth of this church. In the name of Jesus, Lord God Almighty, to whom vengeance belongs, arise, O God. Plead the cause of this church and fight against them that fight against the continuous growth of this church. In the name of Jesus Christ, let your vengeance answer in the camp of every satanic agent resisting the continuous growth, fighting the continuous growth of this church. Oh God of vengeance, plead the cause of this church. Fight against them that fight against the continuous growth of this church. Lord, arise, oh God, set ambushment in their camp. Let there be a disarray in their camp, oh God, as you fight against them. Every force fighting against the continuous growth of this church. We see this church growing everywhere, in every realm, in the name of Jesus. Because the Lord is fighting for her and causing her to grow, expand, and enlarge on every side, in the name of Jesus. Father, we pray tonight, plead the cause of this church and fight against them that fight against the continuous growth of this church, in the name of Jesus. Somebody is praying this prayer that must be answered with all fervency, with all passion. You are praying in the name of Jesus, plead the cause of this church and fight against them that fight against our continuous growth, in the name of Jesus. Oh God of vengeance, you are the man of war, the mighty man in battle. Lord, strike them, oh Lord, upon their cheekbones. Set a disarray in their camp, oh God, and fight against them as you give victory to your church. Begin about continuous growth, enlargement, advancement on every side for this church and every member, in the name of Jesus. Father, we pray tonight in the name of Jesus, plead the cause of this church. Plead the cause of this church and fight against them that fight against our continuous growth, in the name of Jesus. The church is growing on every side by reason of the vengeance of the God over the adversaries of his church. Fight against them, Lord, and give victory to your church as you cause her to grow continuously, in the name of Jesus. Somebody is placing a demand on God's rod of vengeance in the camp of the adversaries of the church. Father, in the name of Jesus, plead the cause of this church and fight against them that fight against our continuous growth, resulting in enlargement, advancement on every side. This moment we pray in the language of the Spirit as we press this prayer to the point of answer. Oh, le quambeliande galle canto particalo berdiras recombeando igano sida ratueme yanakaka babobe anto area combalinanso pa arwakende brotita lombredira raquabebe lendo kikando bretialo siana rake cambalembro dila tu cambeado arambeando geande susira boshia arako papende erakena lembo dialosia. We thank you, good God. Give him all the praise. Could you wave your hands, please, to this good God who has heard us again. What a good God we serve. Prayer answering God, we are grateful. Thank you for fighting for your church and causing us to advance on every side. For in Jesus' precious name we prayed. Please put your blessings together for the Lord and be seated.
3: On this first day of our week of spiritual emphasis for July, it's time for Faith Tabernacle announcement. Please listen attentively. You will be blessed. Number one, praise the Lord. Be reminded that we are in the fourth week of Operation Take Your Territory for Christ. Remember, the midst of the year is ordained for a supernatural change of story. It is an open-ended opportunity to prove the sincerity of our love for God. Going after the unsaved, both in prayer and reaching out to them in love, is a capital proof of our love for God. We are all admonished to stay awake in this great harvest season. Number two, praise the Lord. Covenant Hour of Prayer continues tomorrow, Thursday, until Friday. Come and start your day with Jesus and in fellowship with the saints. Remember, this holds in over 600 locations across Lagos and Ota. Time is 5:30 to 6:30 a.m. Number three, praise the Lord. Our week of spiritual emphasis for the month of July continues tomorrow, Thursday, and on to Friday, both here in Canaanland and at all zonal fellowship centers in Lagos, Ota, and environ. Remember, we shall be waiting on the Lord in a fast and break with the communion daily. Time is 6 p.m. Number four, praise the Lord. Covenant University admissions for the 2026-2027 academic session. 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For further inquiries and assistance, kindly contact the telephone number on the screen. Number six, praise the Lord. The online sale of forms for supplementary and transfer admissions into Faith Academic Network of Schools for the 2026-2027 academic session is also ongoing. 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Number seven, praise the Lord. 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Number eight, Leadership Empowerment Summit for July comes up this Saturday at all our area and district facilities across Lagos and Ota. All pastors, ordained workers, zonal ministers and assistants, all cell ministers, assistants and secretaries, zonal fellowship committee members, all service unit leaders are expected to be in attendance. Everyone expected should endeavor to honor God with their presence in this prophetic service. Time is 7 a.m. Number nine, praise the Lord. Be reminded of the free transport operation provided by the church, both at major hubs and hundreds of zonal loading bays. Details are on the church website and various other church platforms. Therefore, let us ensure that all members, new converts, and invitees take full advantage of this provision. May the reward of all members who have been committed to seed sowing towards the zonal transport operation come speedily in Jesus' name. Amen. Number 10, Winner Satellite Fellowship, WSF, a house-to-house fellowship, which takes place in thousands of homes across Lagos and Ota, holds this Saturday. WSF provides a spiritual covering for members, such as standing with the challenge in prayers and other spiritual circle. This is apart from interpersonal care and identification with members in their celebration and other areas of concern. Therefore, every winner is required to be active at a WSF center. Time is 5 to 6 p.m. Finally, number 11, praise the Lord. Next Sunday, the 5th of July, shall be a noiseless breakthrough banquet. Hallelujah. We are all required to ensure that all our new converts and invitees come along with us. Service times are 6 a.m., 8:10 a.m., and 10:20 a.m. Jesus is Lord. Let's put our hands together, magnify the Lord for these good tidings.
4: Praise the Lord. In this service tonight, it is testimony time. Please listen to the following documented testimonies and be blessed by them in the name of Jesus Christ. Number one, business stagnation terminated via kingdom engagement. Hallelujah. I stopped going to church and thereafter everything around me became grounded. I stopped enjoying divine favor and the peace I used to enjoy ceased. I felt empty, but I didn't have the courage to go back to church. After a while, I was privileged to attend the 3-day spiritual week of emphasis, and I proposed in my heart to read at least 2 books every month. I also proposed to attend Covenant Hour of Prayer every day and other services. Also, I proposed to pray Kingdom Advancement Prayer, and I did. Afterwards, my heavens opened. Let's give the Lord a big hand. I started having customers at my place of business like never before. Then God began to change things. When I checked my account, I had tears of joy in my eyes because I did not expect the Lord to answer this fast. The Lord has restored my peace. The Lord has restored peace in my heart, and I'm now aware that

0: My husband's salary was not sufficient. I did all I could do, but nothing worked. I prayed still, nothing changed, and it became so difficult to pay the school fees of our children. However, a sister invited me for the covenant hour of prayer. I believe this was the answer to my prayers, as she emphasized that if I agree to join the commission, the Lord will change my level within 3 months. Then I followed reluctantly, even though I had no other option. Thereafter, I engaged in all prophetic instructions and changed my prayer lines to kingdom advancement prayer. Surprisingly, the next month, God showed up for us. Let's give the Lord a big hand of praise. This began with my husband. He was called for a new job in an oil firm with an incredible salary. Not only that, my husband was promoted 3 times within 4 months. It is just like a dream to me. Indeed, the God of Bishop David Oedipo is not a liar. He's a rewarder. I give all the glory to him. The testifier is blessing Ekanem. In this service tonight, the Lord will visit you. Give the Lord a big hand of praise.
1: Praise the Lord. Very shortly, we shall rise to our feet as we continue in our intercession. When we do, we shall say, Father, endue every winner with the spirit of obedience or fruitful engagement or through the ongoing operation, take your territory for Christ. Somebody say loud, amen. Ezekiel 36 and verse 27, and I will put my spirit within you and cause you to walk in my statute, and you shall keep my judgments and do them. With this understanding, please rise to your feet with me. Let's lift up our voice, engage with this prayer with passion. As we say, Father, endue every winner with the spirit of obedience for fruitful engagement or through the ongoing operation, take your territory for Christ. Let's lift up our voice and pray this prayer in the precious name of Jesus. Father, we ask that you endue every winner with the spirit of obedience for fruitful engagement, all through the ongoing operation, take your territory for Christ in the precious name of Jesus. Shall we lift up our voice, pray with passion, fervently lift up your voice, place a demand on God for the endowment of the spirit of obedience for every winner, so that we will be engaged fruitfully all through the ongoing operation, take your territory for Christ in the mighty name of Jesus. Our Father and our God, endue every winner with the spirit of obedience for fruitful engagement all through the ongoing operation, take your territory for Christ in the precious name of Jesus. Our God, we ask that you endure us with the spirit of obedience for fruitful engagement all through the ongoing operation, take your territory for Christ in the precious name of Jesus. Endue us, O Lord God, with the spirit of obedience for fruitful engagement to participate actively, engaging fervently all through the ongoing operation, take your territory for Christ with passion, running after souls. Father, we pray for the endowment of the spirit of obedience so that we can engage passionately all through the ongoing operation, take your territory for Christ as we pursue after souls with passion in the mighty name of Jesus. None of us here will be an onlooker. All of us will be participators. Let us lift up our voice and pray for the endowment of the spirit of obedience for fruitful engagement all through the ongoing operation, take your territory for Christ in the name of Jesus. You can drive this in your understanding, drive it in the language of the Holy Ghost. Ede kanana nekenende engrato yete karada yenga ho paradayesh yetanya nana nekanana yade borodobo shenga hangalara tayadebo parondo hongolorondo kataya daga daga daga.

0: Lord, endue every winner with a spirit of obedience for fruitful engagement all through the ongoing operation. Take your territory for Christ. Shall we lift up our voice, lift up our hand if we can, appreciate him. Let's magnify him. Prayer answering God, we thank you, for he answers prayers, he does not stop them. Thank you, our Father and our God, for in the name of Jesus Christ, we have prayed. Put your hands together for Jesus and please be seated.
1: Hallelujah. Tonight we shall yet rise to pray, and when we rise, we'll be saying, Father, gather great and abiding multitudes into our services this coming Sunday, and empower every worshiper for noiseless breakthrough by your word. That amen can be stronger. In Deuteronomy chapter 8 and verse 18, the Bible says, but thou shalt remember the Lord thy God, for it is he that giveth thee power to get wealth, that he may establish his covenant, which is swear unto thy fathers as it is this day. Shall we rise and say, Heavenly Father, gather great and abiding multitudes into our services this coming Sunday, and empower every worshiper for noiseless breakthrough by your word. Lift your voice, everybody, and speak to the Father. Heavenly Father, gather great and abiding multitudes. Draw the men and the women you have appointed to be in the services this coming Sunday. Lord, pull them by your power. Lord, blow them in by the wind of your spirit. In the name of Jesus, Father, gather great and abiding multitudes into our services this coming Sunday, and empower every worshiper for noiseless breakthrough by your word. In the name of Jesus, Heavenly Father, honor yourself again with great and abiding multitudes in our three services this coming Sunday, and empower every worshiper supernaturally for noiseless breakthrough by your word. In the name of Jesus Christ, we shall remember the Lord our God. He gives us power to get well. Lord, empower everyone by your word as we gather in the three services. Empower everyone for noiseless breakthrough in the name of the Lord Jesus. Heavenly Father, gather great and abiding multitudes. Lift up your voice and speak to the Father tonight. Father, gather great and abiding multitudes into our services this coming Sunday. They shall not just come to see what is happening. As they come, they will be planted. As they come, they will be established. As they come, they will take root downwards and bear fruit upwards. In the

0: to our three services in the name of Jesus. For no man can come except you draw them. Lord, draw multitudes of men and women into the services this coming Sunday. Empower every worshiper for noiseless breakthrough by your word. Lord, by your word, struggles will be terminated. No one will struggle to experience success or breakthroughs, nor turn around in their lives anymore. By your word, empower everyone that will appear before you this coming Sunday to experience noiseless breakthroughs, as it is the case in this commission and in this ministry. Heavenly Father, gather great and abiding multitudes into our services this coming Sunday in the name of Jesus. Somebody is praying tonight. Lift up your voice, everybody, everywhere. Let the Lord hear your voice. You're praying boldly, you're praying confidently, you're praying audibly, you're engaging your heart, you're praying in faith. We are saying, Father, in the name of Jesus, gather great and abiding multitudes into our services this coming Sunday. Empower each one of us with the grace required for noiseless breakthrough. The same order of breakthroughs in this commission, let it be the portion, let it be the lot of every worshiper this coming Sunday, as you inject us with your word in the name of Jesus. Lift up your voice. You can power that prayer in the Holy Ghost right now. Lariago Tales Ariato Ecosia Balekotana Endo Cambra Dino Roche Erutala Ariadegotande Lariago Teco Eco Pradia de Cotaniamo Lande Rosa Pradiane Ecosia Bratane Evo Shagada Cataligarade Yambre Cosiamana. We give you the glory. Give him all the thanks, everybody. Give him all the praise. He has heard us again tonight. We give you all the praise in the name of Jesus Christ. It is done. Please give the Lord a big hand of praise, and you may be seated in God's presence.
1: In a moment, we are going to go before the Lord, and this time, we are presenting our personal supplications to him. And as we do that, we are reminded of God's word in the book of Matthew 7 and verse 8. He said, everyone that asketh, receiveth. He said, he that seeks, finds. And to him that knocks, the door shall be open. This morning, for everyone with a prayer to offer, God has an answer to deliver. Tonight, you will get your answers. Take any position that will help your focus in prayers, and go before the Lord right now and pray that prayer from the depth of your heart, making demand of your desire unto the Lord. Remember, the primary focus must be the matters of the kingdom, and all other things will be added unto you. Lift your voice as you pray right now.

0: Now begin to lift your voice and give thanks unto the name of the Lord tonight. Appreciate and give him the glory that is due unto his name. Give him praise, give him honor, give him adoration. Jesus, we say thank you, we bless you. We glorify your holy name. You are worthy of all the praise. Thank you for the answers. Thank you for the answers. If you have offered a prayer, then give him glory and appreciation, because you are sure that he has delivered you an answer. Lord, thank you. Lord, thank you. Lord, thank you. Lord, thank you. Blessed be your holy name. You are worthy of all the praise. You are worthy of all the glory. You are worthy of all the honor. And you are worthy of all the adoration. Father, we say thank you. We bless your holy name. Thank you, mighty God. In Jesus' precious name, we are prayed. Give Jesus a big hand of praise and please be seated.
1: Please, let's listen to the following epistle from the Apostle over this commission, Bishop David Oyedepo, titled Prophetic Focus for July 2026. Hallelujah. Open door greetings in the name of Jesus Christ. Amen. Without any doubt, God by his word has opened new chapters to the glorious destiny of every one of us in the Winners family all through the month of June. And to him alone be all the glory. But when Christ opens any door, no devil can shut it. Therefore, every one of us should expect the doors to our glorious destiny to remain open till the end of time in the name of Jesus Christ. Amen. But what is the Holy Ghost saying for the month of July 2026? Back in August 26, 1987, while away on a mission trip to the United States, the Holy Ghost delivered another clear mandate to me, saying, "Get back home and make my people rich." This command was so strong and compelling that I had to abandon all my scheduled meetings and rush back to Nigeria. Meanwhile, I began to question, why me? And what do I have to make anyone rich? Then the Holy Ghost opened me up to a scripture that answered my question. As poor, yet making many rich, as having nothing and yet possessing all things. 2 Corinthians 6 and verse 10. Therefore, the subject of financial prosperity is not just a doctrine in this commission, but a divine mandate. No doubt, ever since this mandate was delivered, thousands around the world have been brought into realms of financial fortune, the dimension of which could only have been God, and to God be all the glory. Hallelujah. Today, the world is facing the worst global economic challenges in history. But the good news is that God has a plan in place to exempt his people. For example, Israel dwelt in Goshen in the land of Egypt in the days of famine. But according to scriptures, they had possessions therein and grew and multiplied exceedingly. They were divinely exempted from the economic holocaust of their days. This goes to establish the fact that covenant people are indeed peculiar, and that as long as we are committed to the covenant of seed time and harvest, we will be exempted from the economic heat of our time. God is all out to empower his people for supernatural wealth in these last days, so they can become channels for the release of his silver and gold, ordained for building the latter house. This is why our understanding of God's purpose for financial fortune in the kingdom is vital to determining our level of access to this realm of supernatural prosperity in these last days. In the light of the above, all through this month of July, we shall be examining gateways to financial fortune. Therefore, the prophetic focus for the month of July 2026 is financial fortune is my heritage. Hallelujah. Can we please declare it together? Financial fortune is my heritage. The anchor scripture is Job 22, verses 21 to 25. Recommended books of the month offered by God's servant include Understanding Financial Prosperity, Breaking Financial Hardship, Covenant Wealth, winning the war against poverty. Remain ever blessed. Jesus is Lord.

Somebody shout it loud, hallelujah. It's offering time. Can we say louder, offering time? So shall it be for us all in Jesus' name. Please put together right now all your financial seed for this service. Label it appropriately. If you are giving by cash, please envelope it, seal it up, and label it. If you are giving by check, write it in honor of Faith Tabernacle Canaan Land. You can also take advantage of any of our electronic giving channels. Please check the screen right now. You see all the information you need right there. Let's say together again, financial fortune is my heritage. Let's say like you believe it. Say believe in amen. For us to access it, we must be ready to practice the terms of the covenant, which has to do with giving. Proverbs 3:9-10, honor the Lord with thy substance and with the first fruit. Say, may the first. The first, especially on this first day of the month of July. It's important as we give unto God first that which belongs to him. He says, as we do that, our barns shall be filled with plenty. That shall be our portion in Jesus' name. Please rise upon your feet with this understanding. Take your seed in your hand, lift it up unto God. Thank him, praise him, bless him. For the opportunity to give upwards on this first day of the month, glorify his name. Giving unto him, giving upwards is a privilege. On this first day of the month, let's thank him. Let's ask him, as we do so, obeying his word, our heritage of financial fortune shall be delivered speedily. Father, we thank you. In Jesus' mighty name we pray. Please lift up your seat. Father, we thank you for this first day of the month. We have come to worship you with our substance. Father, accept it in Jesus' name. And our heritage of financial fortune, we begin to access it in a higher dimension from now. These hands shall never lack again. And these hands shall remain given hands. So shall it be. In Jesus' mighty name we pray. You can make that amen louder. Amen. Please take your seat. Cast your seat with joy as the priest ministers.

Give the Lord a big hand of praise. Please lift up your two hands and together let's give God thanks for this great opportunity to be in His presence. Come unto me, all ye that labor and are heavy laden, and I will give you rest. He has the answer to all our questions. He has the answer to all our questions. Thank you for giving us the opportunity to be in your presence tonight for answers to our questions. Thank you. In Jesus' precious name we pray. Until the time that his word came, the word of the Lord tried him. May you not miss your word when it comes. It comes mostly in rough times where you have the choice to say, I can't take that, I don't believe it. His word came after I was down to the lowest ebb. And God took him to the topmost height. May you not miss your word when it comes. In the name of Jesus. It doesn't matter how long you are in church. If you miss your word, you've missed it all. What changes our story is our being sensitive to our word as it comes. May no one here miss his word anymore. This is a highly prophetic month. Please stay sensitive in the spirit. It's a highly prophetic month, and it will answer in your life. Amen. It will answer in your life. Amen. July shall be to you a month of jubilation. Yeah. I was in Kano this morning and the Lord was speaking to me about the month of July, and he calls it a month of jubilation. Amen. It will turn every sorry in your life to congratulations. The shout of joy that will never end will be in your household. For let them shout for joy that favor my righteous cause. Let them say continually, let the Lord be magnified, which takes pleasure in the prosperity of his servants. In the precious name of Jesus, this month marks the beginning of the shout of joy in your family. Is the second half of the midst of the year. And by prophetic agenda in Habakkuk 3 and verse 19, God is said to change our stories supernaturally. Yes. It will make your feet like Cain's feet. Yes. And get you up upon your high places. No mountain will survive this month in your life, because the season is ordained for leveling out all everlasting mountains. So all barriers on your path must give way. In the name of Jesus. Thank you, Father. In Jesus' name. Give the Lord a big hand of praise. And please, you may be seated.

The prophetic focus for the month is financial fortune is my heritage. Can we say that one more time? And Job chapter 22, verse 21 to 25. Please understand from the prophetic focus you had, the message of prosperity is a mandate of this commission. It's not a need we are trying to meet. It's a mandate delivered, and is speaking amazingly across the nations of the world. It will speak the more in your life this month. Amen. As you catch your word, it will change your entire world supernaturally. Amen. Supernaturally. Amen. Supernaturally. Amen. Supernaturally. Amen. One of us testified in 2013 that what happened to him that year was more than 50 years by a regular progression. And he spoke to me on phone yesterday that the testimony is gone full cycle, that it keeps changing and changing and changing. Now watch, I have never met him one-on-one, and he's been resident in this church all along. So it's not about show off, it's about commitment. What God does in the open is a version of what he sees in the secret. Be very personal, sir. Very personal. God sent me to bail his people out of penury, out of poverty. Not by qualification, but grace of election. He shows this man what it takes to get off the valley to the mountaintop. So watch out this month. Get back home, he said, and make my people rich. Clear. Unmistakable. So I'm forcing that I packed immediately and began to return home. Abandon all my engagements. The first seminar I had in Lake Chad Hotel in Maiduguri. That's where to start. Praise God. And can I say this as we go on? It has nothing to do with your career or profession. It has to do with your covenant stand. And whatever he doeth, he shall prosper. He's selling pure water, he shall prosper. He's selling twin stick, he shall prosper. Whatever he doeth, he's a farmer, he shall prosper. He's a designer, he shall prosper. He's a bread hawker, he shall prosper. Whatever he doeth, if he stands in the covenant, whatever he doeth, he shall prosper. So that covers you and I. No one is disadvantaged. Every child of God has equal right to God's financial fortune agenda. Every child of God. Every child of God has equal access to God's financial fortune agenda. And that includes you. This month must end every trace of financial stress in your life. As you lay hold on the word, my God, you lay hold on the word, you engaging with the word, you walk in the word. That's it. Whatsoever he doeth, he shall prosper. It covers all and sundry. It covers employees as much as it covers employers. It covers all and sundry. It covers presidents and peasants. It covers villagers and city dwellers. And whatsoever he doeth, it shall prosper. This was not a city. No. Not even a town. It was a forest.
whatsoever he doeth, he shall prosper. If he's doing what I ask him to do, he shall prosper. It's your month. You don't have anyone to envy. Sir, we are going to the same heaven. Everybody has the same mansion. Not that somebody has a bigger mansion because he has a bigger family. Everyone is on the streets of gold. Not third road and on third road. Not potholes. The wall of that city is built of costly pierce. We are going to the same heaven. We are saved by the same blood. We have equal access to all that redemption offers. Don't let any devil deceive you. One day I caught this word from Romans chapter 10 verse 12. The same God over all. He said there is no difference between the Jews and the Greek, the white and the black. That's what God told me. Oh, no difference. No difference between the white and the black. The same Lord over all is sitting on the word I call upon him. Thank God what he's doing in the west, in the east, in the north. Thank God what he's doing here. Same God. Same God. It's a prophetic man. It's not let's teach, let's arrange scriptures. Please open your heart. And whatsoever he doeth, he shall prosper. And that's you. Amen. There was a time here where the richest man in the world was a furniture dealer. Not furniture maker, but furniture dealer. In the world, driven by energy and IT. And whatsoever he doeth, it shall prosper. Stop celebrating your career, sir. Celebrate the God of covenant. Celebrate the covenant keeping God, sir. Your future lies in walking in the covenant. Your future and my future lies in walking in the covenant. You are going places. You are going places. Someone testified today in, what is it, in Kano. I mean, it was a motor mechanic in Daura when he encountered light here. Everything turned. Everything in his life turned around. He said, I'm blessed. I can see it. That's not a roadside mechanic. That's how God has turned his life around. And whatever he doeth, he shall prosper. Somebody's going places. Please pay rapt attention. And the Spirit enter into me when he speak unto me. So we're looking at understanding the fundamentals of kingdom wealth. For if the foundation be destroyed, what can the righteous do? Understanding the fundamentals of kingdom wealth. Deuteronomy 8:18. But thou shalt remember the Lord your God, for it is he that giveth thee power to get wealth, that he may establish to you the covenant, his covenant, that is sworn unto their fathers, as it is this day. As it is this day. So our heritage of financial fortune delivers only on the terms of biblical covenant. Delivers only on the terms of biblical covenant. Delivers only, mind the word only. No shortcut. It delivers only on the terms of biblical covenant. If you cannot break my covenant of the day and of the night, you can't break my covenant with my redeemed. Jeremiah 33, 20 and 21. His covenant with the redeemed is as standing and everlasting as the covenant of his covenant of the day and of the night. Praise God. We saw from scriptures that
God's covenant is defined as everlasting covenant. Hebrews 13. The blood of his everlasting covenant. The blood, verse 20. Now, the God of peace that brought again from the dead our Lord Jesus, that great shepherd of the sheep, through the blood of the everlasting covenant. When the blood was shed, it turns every covenant of scriptures to everlasting covenants. They are transgenerational. They don't pass away with any generation. They are there forever. They are there forever. For my covenant will I not break, nor alter those things that have gone forth out of my lips. And every word of scriptures came out of his lips. For my mouth it has spoken, and my spirit has gathered them. Isaiah 34 and verse 16. For example, giving God the first place in our financial stewardship empowers us to flourish in hard times. Just give him the first place. Let me say this as we go on. What is the purpose of God's financial fortune agenda for us in the kingdom? Out of the mouth of two or three witnesses, every truth shall be established. What is God's purpose for blessing his people with financial resources? We saw in Abraham, I will bless you, and thou shalt be a blessing. We are blessed primarily to be a blessing. You never get blessed in life beyond how committed you are to being a blessing. It's our commitment to being a blessing that opens the door of his blessings into our lives. It's not a make-believe storm. I've walked this journey this number of years. I owe no man nothing. This thing works everywhere. It works with any man who we care to believe. God said to Abraham, get thee out of thy country. To Abraham, I'll show you. And I'll make of thee a great nation, and I will bless you. And thou shalt be a blessing. I'm blessing you to be a blessing. I'm not blessing to be an accumulator. I'm blessing to be a distributor. I won't stop blessing you if you won't stop distributing. With discretion. I won't stop blessing you if you won't stop distributing. If you are not set to distribute, I can't bless you. If I do, it will be an evil. It will weigh you down. You can't be eating and eating without going to the toilet. You go off. Please understand that. I will bless you, and thou shall be a blessing. Let's look at three instances here. God transferred the wealth of Egypt to his people. We saw it in Exodus 12, 36, and despoiled the Egyptians. That is massive wealth transfer. They carried gold as luggage out of Egypt, where they were slaves. Because God had an agenda to build a tabernacle in the wilderness that would be made all of gold. So he channeled those resources through them. And when it was time, he announced, anyone that's willing among you, let him bring an offering to them. And they came. And everyone that offered, offered an offering of gold. Where did they get it? Who dashed monkey banana? He passed it to them because he will require it from them. Can I hear your amen?
So he blesses all to build his kingdom on the earth. So those who are mindful of the kingdom, they are not candidates. They are not for this true, I'm talking about true riches. Not the one that come and go. True riches. The one that keeps increasing and enlarging. True riches. That never goes down. If you are not befaithful in the righteous mammon, who shall come into your trust, the true riches. He's entrusted to those he can trust. These true riches that cause it and it answers is entrusted to only those that God can trust to use it for his purpose. Number two illustration. It was in the heart of David to build God a house. And God said, thou doest well. Please listen. It's not your money, it's your heart. Your heart is your greatest seed. Is your heart panting after the advancement of his kingdom? That is where to start from. It was in the heart of David, my father, to build God a house. And God said, thou doest well. That was in the heart. You will always do well. When it's in your heart to advance his cause, you will always do well. David was lavishly blessed. And we saw how much that blessing was in 1 Chronicles 29, beginning from verse 3 to 8. Moreover, because I have set my affection to the house of my God, I have of my own proper good. You can't lack your proper good when you set your affection towards building the kingdom. You can't lack your own proper good. I've given out of my proper good of gold. So he had gold. Of silver, he had silver. Which I've given to the house of my God. Over and above all that I've prepared for the holy house. I can't understand this kind of man. God said, you won't build me a house. He said, okay, I will gather the materials. And what David gave is quantified in millions of dollars. Then, one man. You can't carry his kingdom at heart and not make a difference. You can't. And the third example was Solomon. Solomon's purpose, you see, God knows the heart of everybody. He never asked for wealth. But God said, look, you are to build my house. I'm going to bless you. You have not asked for yourself riches. I'll give you riches. Now, we now saw how Solomon purposed to build God a house. 1 Kings 5:5. 2 Chronicles 3:1, Solomon began. So it's not one theoretical thing. 1 Kings 6:14, Solomon finished. And 2 Chronicles 8:15, Solomon perfected. I think it's 8:12. Solomon perfected. So you find his heart was what set the pace for the financial fortune that came his way. Please, I heard the Lord say it, my son, give me your heart. The silver is mine, the gold is mine. Give me your heart. It's your heart I need. If you give me your heart, watch, I will decorate your life. Let God have your heart. Give God your heart. Let your heart be panting after the enlargement and advancement of his kingdom. And watch how he decorates your destiny. Praise God. Genuine commitment to kingdom advancement will empower believers to keep flourishing like the palm tree, eliminating dry seasons. You never suffer dry seasons again. Amen. And I hear your loudest amen. Amen. As long as your heart remains with God, things will keep going in your favor. He said, hear this, O house of Israel. The Lord is with you while you be with him. If you forsake me, forsake you. So it's not a once and for all thing.
It's not a hit and run thing. It's hit and stick. Hit and stick. I'm going with you, Jesus, in season and out of season. I'm going with you, Jesus, in season and out of season. And then things will keep going well for you. Well, it's a brand new month. And a brand new day in your life. Please forget about it that, some people are, ordained to be blessed, others are just like that. No, God has equal plan. He's no respecter of persons. Redemption brings us to the same plane. It's the only platform in the world where there's no discrimination. No Jews, no Greek, no male, no female. Same God. We all have same access. In the name of Jesus, no one here will be left behind. The good news is, Christ became poor that we through his poverty might be made rich. So when we receive him as Lord and Savior, we enter into that agenda. Amen. We enter into that agenda. Many of us have entered many years ago. Greater days are ahead of you. Some are about to enter. As you choose to enter today, great things will start happening in your life. In the name of Jesus. In the name of Jesus. In the name of Jesus. So serving the interest of the kingdom is a vital key to covenant wealth. Haggai chapter 1, I'm beginning from verse 2. Thus says the Lord of hosts. These people say, the time is not come, the time that the house of the Lord, the Lord's house, should be built. Then came the word of the Lord by Haggai the prophet, saying, is it time for you, O ye, to dwell

up to the mountain and bring wood and build this house, and I will take pleasure in it, and I'll be glorified, said the Lord. He looked for much, and lo, it became little. And when you brought it in by any method, I did blow on it. Why, said the Lord? Because of my house that you are mindful of. He lights ways, and you run everyone to his own house. Therefore, watch. The heaven over you is dead from dew, and the earth from yielding her fruit. And I called for a drought. I called for a drought upon the land, and upon the mountains, and upon the corn, and upon the new wine, and upon the oil, and upon that which the ground bringeth forth, and upon man, and upon cattle, and upon all the labor of the hands, walking and walking without anything working. I called for a drought. I shut the heaven because you are mindful of my kingdom. You are going after self all the way. Your heart is not after me. Go up to the mountain and build this house, and I will take pleasure in it, and I will be glorified, said the Lord. Go up to the mountain and bring wood and build the house, and I will take pleasure in it, and I will be glorified, said the Lord. That was a message to the whole house of Israel. That's a message to the church of Christ. That's a message to the church of Christ. It's all about your heart. I said to God, if you ever bless me, Jesus, I want to be part of building new churches. In those days, nobody thinks of building churches. Churches? A whole committee of church will be building for 10 years, 20 years. They are not done. How can a man be thinking of building God's churches? Lord, if you ever bless me, I had no back account to. It's your heart. It's your heart, sir. It's your heart. If you ever bless me, Jesus, I want to be part of building new churches. If you ever bless me, I want to be part of building new churches. We were in a place many years ago in Canada, and one of my friends said, do you like this thing? It was is it wristwatch or something? Or ring? I saw the amount on the show glass. I said, no, I don't like it. I said, this will build 10 churches. This will do what? So I'll put 10 churches in my finger. It will burn my hand. It will burn my hand. That's not where my heart is. If you ever bless me, Jesus, I want to be part of building new churches. One of the first buildings I did in my life was a chapel. Thank you, Jesus. The ball is in your court. These are fundamental basics. You want to work in financial fortune? Say, acquaint now thyself with God and be at peace. That's our anchor scripture for the month. So shall good come unto thee. Receive, I pray thee, the Lord from his mouth, and lay up his words in your heart. If you return to the Almighty, sir, you shall be built up. Then you shall put iniquity far from your tabernacle. Then shalt thou lay up gold as dust, and the gold of offers the stones of the brook. Yea, the Almighty shall be thy defense, and thou shalt have plenty of silver. That means the anger of the wicked notwithstanding, I will be your defense. As I bless you, I defend you. As I bless you, I defend you. As I bless you, I defend you. As I bless you, I defend you. No matter how many witches are upset, I bless you, I defend you. I bless you, I defend you. I bless you, I defend you. That's your new story. Get acquainted with God. Too many people know about God, very few know God. Get acquainted with God. Paul said, I know him. Not that I know about him. I know him whom I believed. Get acquainted with God. In my acquaintance with God, hear what he said to me. My son David, my prosperity plan is not a promise.
does not answer to

prayers. Get acquainted with God. My prosperity plan is not a promise. It has no respect for fasting. My prosperity plan is a covenant until your part is played. I am not committed. Live. March 22nd, 1982. Live. Live. Live. Get acquainted with God, my friend. God will never need anything you have. But you always need God for everything. God will never need, it is of his fullness we have received. In order we got something from heaven. When you were born naked. There was no clothes on you. No clothes on me. Eh? Or did you wear suits when you were born? Everything in you and me is added to us. A man can receive nothing except be given from above. What have you that you have not received? God is not eyeing your 10-10 error. God is not eyeing it. It came from him. He added it to you. But he wants to decorate you. He wants to keep you beautified. He wants to place his honor on your life through your obedience of faith. Get acquainted with God. I hear so many things going on in town. They're not tithing, no offering. They don't know nothing. They are in lack, they are in want. They are not in touch with supernatural supplies. Ah. Watch this church, sir. You build the faith tabernacle without a budget. The ark is going on without stress. All kinds of things going on. We enter 83 nations without a budget. Ah. Please get acquainted with God. Get acquainted with God. Get acquainted with God. Thereby shall peace come unto thee. Receive, I pray thee, the law from his mouth. Your opinion are irrelevant. I don't believe it. That's okay. Your opinions won't count. Lay up his words in your heart. If you return from your own arrogant way to what I'm saying, then you shall be built up. You won't suffer breakdown anymore. You won't suffer breakdown anymore. You won't suffer breakdown anymore. You won't suffer breakdown anymore. It's your turn. Thank you, Jesus. Thank you, Jesus. Thank you, Jesus. Thank you, Jesus. He said, when I was in Thessalonica, no church communicated with me concerning giving and receiving, but he only. I've received from Titus, the offering that you gave, a sacrifice of a sweet smell, well pleasing to God. Therefore, my God shall supply all your needs. Communicating concerning giving and receiving in advancing the kingdom brings to that realm. So it starts from Philippians 4, 15 to 19. Not 19, don't claim 19. You start from 15 for you to assess what 19 carries. If you go to 19, you are 419. You start from 15, you go down to 19. You communicate concerning giving and receiving in advancing the kingdom. Then you enter into the realm of 419. That's the process. You are going places. You are going places. You are going places. Please recognize that the seed sown is not a financial donation. It's a spiritual transaction. Every seed sown, both in advancing the kingdom and in blessing the needy around us, is a spiritual transaction. No idea than not of sacrifice, and God responded from heaven. Maybe you don't know what sacrifice Noah rendered. They were only male and female of those animals, and he picked one of every clean beast, every clean fowl, and sacrificed. So how will life continue in the animal kingdom? God created it. God created those that were taken to keep multiplication going. It was a sacrifice. And God smelt a good savour.
in heaven and said, I will no longer curse the ground anymore for man's sake. Every seed sown is a spiritual transaction. This is no games. This is no fundraising. Every seed sown is a spiritual transaction. Now, watch. When we began our church planting endeavor as commanded by God, April 1987 was when the command came, it's time to spread out. And May came, fund was not coming in. And the Lord said to me one morning, I said, Lord, why is fund not coming in for this operation? He said, give me that thing. And I walked to my wife's office and I said, God said, he has a need for that thing. She said, praise the Lord. On the way going home the same day, my son David, even if you don't be rich, it's too late. How many have heard that before? That is a spiritual transaction. It's not a donation, sir. It's not. Out of that seed came those five churches. The first five churches. Out of that seed came. It doesn't stop coming. No. Even if you don't be rich, it's too late. It's too late. It's too late. Something will hit you this month that will turn everything around. Yeah. Thank you, Jesus. You know what the apostle said, we cannot but speak those things we have heard and seen. It is not a thing that somebody said to me. There are things I heard from God. There are things I've seen proved in my life and life of many people, both in our congregation and other ministries. We are going places. Thank you, Jesus. Thank you, Jesus. When Abraham offered Isaac, a voice sounded from heaven. Hold it! It was a spiritual transaction, not a donation. There was a plague in the land, and David reared an altar of sacrifice, 2 Samuel 24, 24 and 25. And God said to the angel that destroyed the land, hold it! It's enough. It's a spiritual transaction. Understand that concept. That every seed sown is a spiritual transaction that provokes divine intervention for supernatural supplies of whatever the need may be. It stopped the plague. It averted the cause. It brought abundance. Is spiritual transaction. It's a spiritual transaction. Please pick that up. Pick it up. But for our sin to be acceptable, we must continue to sow it willingly. Why? God is not in need. If I were hungry, we would have asked you. The thousand hands upon the thousand, he's their mind. God is never in need. We are not coming out to help God. God doesn't need help. God will never need help. And if you ever needed help, you and I are not qualified. You and I are not qualified. If your friend has a trailer and it breaks down on the road, they will now use your car to say you want to tow it. Your car will not only break down, it will break up. You won't have a car again. The engine will blast. You can't help that. If God is ever in need, none of us is ever qualified to help him. Every seed sown is to help you move forward into God's blessings. It's not adding anything to God, sir. It's not. God told me something very mysterious in 1987. I was on my way to Enugu. He said, tell them when you get there, that far be that I, the Almighty God, should depend upon your wretched purses. For your wretched purses depend on me for replenishing. Isn't that a harsh word? I told them what God told me. That far be that God will depend upon your wretched purses and my wretched purses. But our wretched purses depend on him for replenishing. It doesn't matter what to have, it is wretched in the sight of God.
We're talking about God who has the abundance of the sea in his custody. How many trailers or tanks of water can you take from the sea that will go down? No. Of his fullness, we have all received. Please understand that your seed is to advance you. It's adding nothing to God, but adding everything to you. In the name of Jesus, you won't miss it. You will not miss it. You will not miss it. Our seed must be sown willingly. Hear what he said. Exodus 35, 4 and 5. And Moses spake unto all the congregation of the children of Israel, saying, this is the thing which the Lord commanded, saying, take ye from among you an offering unto the Lord, whosoever is of a willing heart, let him bring an offering of the Lord, gold and silver and brass. Now, verse 20. And when the congregation of the children of Israel departed from the presence of Moses, and they came, everyone whose heart stirred him up, and everyone whom his spirit made willing. And they brought the Lord's offering to the work of the tabernacle of the congregation, and for all his service, and for all the holy garments. Verse 22, and they came, both men and women, as many as were willing hearted. Please understand the word, underline the word willing, willing hearted. And they brought bracelets and earrings and rings and tablets, all jewels of gold. And every man that offered an offering of gold to the Lord, something precious, then blessings exploded. They had to announce, enough, don't bring any more. Enough, don't bring any more. Exodus 36 and verse 6. Enough, don't bring any more. Something is breaking forth in your life. Everyone that's willing, that's why enforced offering does not confer blessings. I told the pastors at the pastor's meeting today, I said, every enforced blessing does not fly. It doesn't fly. Only willing seed is acceptable to God. If there be first a willing mind, is accepted according to what a man has, not according to what he has not. Willingness of heart. Please beware of enemies of covenant worth. Take out the foxes, into the foxes, because they spoil the vine. Beware. Sons of Solomon chapter 2, verse 15. Number one element is lack of financial integrity. If you return to the Almighty, you shall be built up, and thou shalt put iniquity far from your tabernacle. Then shalt thou lay up gold as dust. You put iniquity away from your tabernacle. Then shalt thou lay up gold as dust, and the gold of offer as the stones of the brook. Job 22 and verse 21 to 25. Then shalt thou lay up gold as dust. Thou shalt take iniquity far from your tabernacle. Then shalt thou lay up gold as dust. As the ostrich lays eggs and hatches them not, so is a man that gets riches and not by right. He shall leave it in the midst of his days, and at the end he shall be a fool. Lack of financial integrity will block access to financial fortune. If you have not been faithful in anything, as another man's, who shall give you that which is your own? So your own is not in view if you are not faithful where you are. Number two enemy of covenant worth is slothfulness. Slothfulness. The hand of the diligent shall bear rule, but the slothful shall remain under tribute. Proverbs 12 and verse 24. The hand of diligent shall bear rule, but the slothful shall be under tribute. Wealth
gotten by vanity shall diminish, but he that gathers by labor shall increase. Labor is the platform upon which God releases his blessings. Labor is the platform, and whatsoever he doeth, it shall prosper. So everyone that prospers in the kingdom is a doer, is doing something that God prospers. Is doing something productively, and God is prospering him openly. He does not work, let him not eat. It's a commandment. 2 Thessalonians chapter 3, verse 10. So whatever your hand findeth to do, what? Do it with all your might. Whatever your hand findeth to do, do it with all your might. Ecclesiastes 9:10. Do it with all your might. May that platform remain active. The platform of productive labor. Productive labor. Productive labor. Jesus said, I must walk. The work of the Lord sent me where it is day, the night cometh where no man can walk. There was no track of lack throughout his ministry. I must walk. Things only work for workers. Walking is work, keeps things working. So get committed, become active. And walking is work, apart from your secular functions. And walking is work, and things will keep working. It imparts in every area of life. Prosperity answers only to workers. God's blessing does not drop on zero platform. It drops on the platform of labor. Your labor shall not be wasted anymore. Amen. Lift up your right hand and give God thanks. It's a new day. Lift up your hands and give God thanks. Thank you, Jesus. Thank him for light. If light ever came your way tonight, thank him for light. Thank him for light. Thank him for light. Thank him for light. In Jesus' precious name. Let me hear your loudest amen. Somebody may be here tonight like that widow of Zarephath who was about to eat her last meal and to go off. And the prophetic word came that looks so harsh. That's where to begin. It's always darkest before dawn, the Englishman would say. That's where to start. Somebody was about losing his two sons, our two sons, and then the commandment came, what do you have in your house? Turn your heart to Jesus. You change my story. I mean, my heart is turned after you. I'm going after you for life. And he will do it. In 2 Peter 1 and verse 19. We have also a more sure word of prophecy whereunto you do well that you take it, as unto a light that shineth in a dark place until the day dawn, and the day star arises in your heart. It's a light, every prophetic word is a light shining in a dark place. You are in a dark season, and the prophetic word comes in to bring light till it makes a star out of you. Don't discount. Don't despise the prophetic word. You are a candidate for heaven's financial fortune, and you will walk in the reality of it. No matter what happens, we walk in the reality of it. There was famine all over Egypt, but God exempted his people. You'll be exempted. Everything was going down everywhere, but things were going up for them. Things will keep going up for you. Give the Lord a big hand of praise. Amen. Amen. Praise the Lord. God's covenant is with his people. The redeemed are God's people. God only has a covenant with his people.
His covenant as his word to our fathers. And you come into the faith before you are a candidate. So wherever you are tonight, Jesus saved my soul. I want to be counted among your people. I want to become a member of your household. Save my soul tonight. Give me the gift of eternal life. I also want to live the overcomer's life. Whatever is born of God, overcomes the world, overcomes by faith. So wherever you are, you want to be saved, or someone is here, you want to dedicate your life, you have been playing this kind of game, one leg in and one leg out. You want to dedicate your life to Christ? If you fall to any of these two groups, I'd like to pray with you, whether here or any of our viewing centers. So wherever you are, stand to your feet, and we pray. God bless you. Jesus, save my soul tonight. Forgive my sins tonight. Restore me back to the faith tonight. Stand to your feet, and God bless you. That applies to all our viewing centers across Lagos and Otta. And anywhere you may be in the world, you want that prayer to be prayed, please stand to your feet wherever you are, in the name of Jesus. Everyone standing, please make your way to the front. Keep coming. Keep coming. Keep coming. Keep coming. Jesus, save my soul. Keep coming. Jesus, forgive my sins tonight. Keep coming. Jesus, restore me back to the faith tonight. Keep coming. Keep coming. It's your night of change. It's your night of new beginning. Keep coming. Keep coming. Somebody else is standing up somewhere. Join us quickly. It's your turn for a change of story. Join us quickly. It's your turn for a change of story. Now, everyone in front, bow your heads for prayers. And lift up your right hand. And pray this prayer after me. Say after me, Lord Jesus, save my soul. Forgive me all my sins. Wash me with your blood. I believe you died for me. On the third day you rose again to set me free from the power of sin. Tonight, I accept you as my Lord and my Savior. Jesus, thank you for saving my soul. Now I know I'm born again. I'm now a child of God. Thank you, Lord. Amen. Now be blessed of the Lord in the name of Jesus. All that pray this prayer, cover you with the blood of Jesus. Remain covered against any further assault of the enemy. Nothing will drag you back to the world. You will serve Jesus to the end. You will make it to heaven at the end of your journey. Receive grace to live the overcomer's life. Sin shall have no more dominion over you. In Jesus' precious name. Congratulations. Congratulations. Please walk this way. Shall we all rise? Give the Lord a big hand of praise. Here is Jesus speaking. Here does my Father love me because I laid down my life that I might take it again. No one took it from me. I laid down by myself. I have power to lay down and I have power to take it again. From this communion, we are buying into that nature of Christ. With power to lay down what will open you up to next chapters. What will open next chapters in your life. Power to let go. What will open a new list to your life. That widow Zarephath did it and was feeding fat for 3.5 years. What will open up your destiny to next levels? Grace to do it as he may instruct you, receive it now. Amen. Grace to do it as he may instruct you, receive it now. Amen. We partake of his flesh and his blood to live like him. I have power to lay it down and I have power to take it again. This commandment I have received from my Father. That power to lay down what's required to secure the glorious future ahead of you, receive it tonight. Amen. Lift up your two hands and make any other demand you desire from the Lord's table. Let the stewards take their positions right now. There is healing on this table tonight. There is deliverance on this table tonight.

In Jesus' precious name we are praying. Now we declare the table set tonight across board as the flesh and the blood of Jesus. And we receive the power to lay down whatever is required of us per time in the name of Jesus. Lord, open up everyone's financial fortune tonight. Let each one's encounter tonight impart on our lives for life. Amen. Nothing goes down in your hand anymore. Amen. You'll never beg to eat. You never beg to wear clothes. Amen. The tension in the world today will not reach you. Amen. The burning down of things today will not reach you. Amen. In the name of Jesus. So shall it be. For those of us who are in it, in the covenant already, grace to step up. Amen. Receive it now. Amen. Those who are yet to enter in, grace to enter in today. Receive it now. Amen. In Jesus' name. Amen. Please get seated and take your turn as you may be directed. While the priest team leads us in praise.

Give the Lord a big hand of praise. Amen. Be reminded, we're in the fourth week of Operation Take Your Territory for Christ. Refuse to be an onlooker. God is marking us as individuals and sure to pass the test. It came to pass out that God did test Abraham. You will pass this test. You will pass this test. You will pass this test in the name of Jesus. Now I pray tonight that this month will mark the end of all forms of struggles in our lives. I decree open-ended access to the realm of financial fortune in everyone's family. The days of financial stress are declared over in your life. Every anti-covenant step that blocks people's access to God's financial fortune agenda, I command them clear of the way. No more complaining, no more murmuring, but glorifying God, and it keeps changing your story in the name of Jesus. You are in this prosperity family. Your case must be different. Your case must be different. Your case must be different. Every one of the Gentiles standing on your way, I curse them tonight. You are breaking forth in Jesus' name. This is first night of our spiritual week of emphasis. Tomorrow is the second night. And on the second day, will revive us. So come over for another environment. God must change something supernaturally in everyone's life. These 3 days will mean a whole world to you. In Jesus' name. Lift up your two hands and give God thanks.

Every breakthrough comes with noise. Sometimes, God changes a man's story quietly. A closed door suddenly opens. A long-awaited answer finally arrives. A season of delay gives way to undeniable progress. That's how God works. The Sunday, the 5th of July, 2026 is declared our Noiseless Breakthrough Banquet. A prophetic encounter where God will move beyond human effort and bring you into breakthroughs that only He can orchestrate. Expect doors to open without struggle. Expect favor without manipulation. Expect restoration without delay. Expect progress where there has been stagnation. Whatever has resisted

marked by quiet victories, visible results, and undeniable breakthroughs. Come expectant. Come with your loved ones. Come ready for a banquet of divine surprises. 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Your next testimony will begin this Sunday. Be there.

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1: Not every breakthrough comes with noise. Sometimes God changes a man's story quietly. A closed door suddenly opens. A long-awaited answer finally arrives. A season of delay gives way to undeniable progress. That's how God works. The Sunday, the 5th of July, 2026, is declared our noiseless breakthrough banquet. A prophetic encounter where God will move beyond human effort and bring you into breakthroughs that only He can orchestrate. Expect doors to open without struggle. Expect favor without manipulation. Expect restoration without delay. Expect progress where there has been stagnation. Whatever has resisted your advancement, whatever has delayed your testimony, shall give way to the hand of God. This shall be your prophetic entrance into the month of July, a month marked by quiet victories, visible results, and undeniable breakthroughs. Come expectant, come with your loved ones, come ready for a banquet of divine surprises. Join us at 6 a.m., 8:10 a.m., and 10:20 a.m. You can connect with us live on Facebook via Winners Chapel International or Faith Tabernacle Kenya Land. 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Your next testimony will begin this Sunday. Be there. Jesus is Lord. 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
3: The Commission. The hour has come to liberate the world from all oppressions of the devil through the preaching of the word of faith, and I am sending you to undertake this task. Introduction. Some time ago, I met a man whom I considered to be a highly anointed man of God. As we were talking, he said to me, "I took a wrong step in 1981, and since then, my life and ministry went down." After we parted ways, his words kept reverberating in my mind. A wrong step taken in 1981, and he is still paying the price today. Every step you take now either takes you forward or backward. One of the greatest mishaps that can ever happen to a man is to lack an idea of where he is going and how to get there. Many have rushed into certain open doors only to discover that they were traps in disguise. Others have been deceived by the glitter of certain business propositions and have come to realize that not all that glitters is gold. That is why this book is timely. We greatly need God's direction because often the decisions we make in life are based on our own assessments, which may not be absolutely correct. Everything may seem right and may appear satisfactory to the human eye, but at the end of it is frustration, stagnation, and untimely death. I believe it is as a result of this truth that the writer of Proverbs repeats the contents of Proverbs 14 verse 12 verbatim in chapter 16 verse 25, perhaps for double emphasis. "There is a way which seemeth right unto a man, but the end thereof are the ways of death." Proverbs 14 verse 12. "There is a way that seemeth right unto a man, but the end thereof are the ways of death." Proverbs 16 verse 25. Man, even at his best mental state, is incapable of making reliable and durable decisions. He may lay all his cards on the table or weigh his decisions on the scales of intellectualism, events, and facts. His colleagues may even approve his ideas, which seemeth right by their assessment, but the end thereof is the way of death. No human effort can match God's direction. You may be thinking, does it mean that I can't simply sit down and plan what I want to do and then pursue it? What is all this ado about direction? Please understand that you are limited as a human being, which is why you will always need God's guidance. Your thoughts are not His thoughts. His thoughts on any issue of life are higher and therefore lead to the highways of life. For my thoughts are not your thoughts, neither are your ways my ways, saith the Lord. Isaiah 55 verse 8. You need to be divinely directed, because misdirection can lead to many years of setback and even wipe out a man's destiny. Many have traveled out of their countries to other places and have become worse off, because the answer to any man's problem is not in a nation, but in God. However, I trust that as you hear this book, God will instruct and guide you along definite lines. He will open your ears to hear His direction on issues that had confused you in the past, and consequently, you will locate yourself in God's master plan.
4: Looking for inspiration? Look no further.
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Expect favor without manipulation. Expect restoration without delay. Expect progress where there has been stagnation. Whatever has resisted your advancement, whatever has delayed your testimony, shall give way to the hand of God. 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A month marked by quiet victories, visible results, and undeniable breakthroughs. 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You can also stream live on YouTube by searching Living Faith Church Worldwide. Your next testimony will begin the Sunday. Be there.

0: The testimony of Jesus is the spirit of prophecy. Testimonies are powerful. They have unlimited capacity to reproduce after the same desired shared testimony. So sit back, relax, stay focused, be purposeful, and let faith arise in your heart. Be blessed.
1: 3 years of barrenness destroyed via kingdom advancement endeavors. Hallelujah. For 3 years, I trusted God for the fruit of the womb. I went to the hospital and the doctor said I had fibroid, but I never believed it. Thereafter, exploits of faith became my companion and we sowed transportation seed for 7 Sundays. While we engaged in kingdom advancement prayer, we preached in public buses and shared flyers. In February that year, I came for the Covenant Day of Fruitfulness service. And while Bishop David Oyedepo made declarations, he asked us to go for a test and we would be confirmed pregnant. By the first week of March, I went for the test and the result came back negative. I refused to believe the result because the bishop declared I would be pregnant, and I believed it. I did not go home, so I went to the government hospital for another test. Lo and behold, the result came back positive. Celebrate Jesus with a big clap. I know I am a true daughter of Bishop David Oyedepo and won't take no for an answer. I returned to the first center to show them the results, and they refunded my money. Celebrate Jesus. Exactly 9 months later, in November same year, my miracle child came forth. To God alone be all the glory. The testifier is Bukola O. Please one more time, give Jesus a big hand of praise. 2 year affliction destroyed via the communion. Celebrate Jesus. 6 months after I gave birth to my son in 2010, he shrank in weight and stature. I prayed and fasted, but the ailment persisted. When I took him to the hospital, I was told there was nothing wrong with him. The ailment persisted until I met a deaconess in this church who introduced me to the mystery of the communion. When she asked if I had been administering the communion to him, I told her that I hadn't. Meanwhile, since I joined this commission in 2010, I never believed in the communion. During the midweek services, I excluded myself from the communion because I never believed it worked. That night, after I gave my son the communion, he squatted and said, "Mommy, I want to poo-poo, that is, pass out excreta." When it was true, I discovered that he excreted human hair and life essence. I thought somebody's putting their hands together for Jesus. Since then, my son has been putting on weight. Before now, he woke up at 1 a.m. every night crying. Today, he's perfectly whole.

0: Praise the Lord. The testifier is Ayessa Deborah. Your own testimony shall be the next in Jesus' name. Please put your hands together for Jesus.
1: Praise the Lord. My name is Koyede Akindele. This morning I've come to return the glory to God who destroyed career stagnation of 9 years in my life. I joined this commission in 2016, and since I joined this commission, my destiny opened up. I continue in kingdom advancement endeavor. I have my schedule that I run 3 times. I pray 3 times a day. I ensure I go out 2 times a week for kingdom advancement engagement. And today, God has decorated me. Graduated 9 years trying to move further in my academics, but it has been a struggle. But just 2 Fridays ago, I graduated from a university in the United States and my master's in global child health. I have come to return the glory to God who knows how to decorate the life of a man from nowhere.
2: Let's make that clap bigger and better for the Lord. Amen. Barrenness terminated via prophetic instruction. I got married in 2018. Thereafter, I trusted God for the fruit of the womb. Meanwhile, I had done a series of tests, but there was no positive result. However, on the 14th of February 2021, I came for the Covenant Day of Fruitfulness service. While Bishop David Oyedepo ministered, he asked us to bring out our baby items. I was not with any baby items, so I removed my shoes. I stood barefooted, and it felt like surgery was taking place in my body. Thereafter, I missed my period. 9 months later, God blessed me with a bouncing baby boy. I return all the glory to God. The testifier, Omolola Adenipebi. One more time for this amazing testimony. Let's honor Jesus with a big, big, big hand.
3: Barrenness terminated via soul winning. I got married on February 27, 2010. I believed God for the fruit of the womb, but it wasn't forthcoming. In July, we had 7 weeks of intensive soul winning, which I participated in. During that time, my aunt called me and said that one of her friends reported me to her. She told her that I disturbed them in the neighborhood with my preaching. She added that on Sundays, instead of going home after church, I go from house to house preaching. She even said, if what I preach was really true, then why has God not given me a child? So I said, God, you have heard it. They are talking to you. During my quiet time, God gave me a word from Jeremiah chapter 32, verse 27, which says, I am the God of all flesh. Is there anything too hard for me to do? On the last week of the 7 weeks of harvest, I couldn't participate because indeed the symptoms of pregnancy had already started showing. Are you celebrating Jesus? God surprised those people who mocked me. Today, I have a wonderful baby. Praise the Lord. Florence Udo is a testifier. Addiction terminated via the communion. For years, my husband was addicted to alcohol. Sometimes when he drinks to a stupor, he falls into the gutters. And it became so embarrassing to the family. I had sought help from so many places and spent so much money, but to no avail. However, I joined this commission a year ago and decided to tell the woman that invited me to church. She instructed me to serve him communion, which I did. In July 2022, he started coming to church. He stopped drinking. I return all the glory to God. Are you clapping for Jesus Christ? Bola Omanayajo is the testifier. God will give you a clear testimony today. Put your hand together for Jesus.
4: 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Jesus.

2026 prophetic timelines for the Winners family worldwide. We are in the last days, the days of fulfillment of biblical prophecies. Matthew 24 verse 35, Acts 3 verse 20 to 21, the days of supernatural church growth. Isaiah 2 verse 2 to 3, Micah 4 verse 1 to 2, the days of supernatural change of story. Zephaniah 3, 17 to 20, Joel 2, 23 to 27. Therefore, expect to see every prophetic agenda for this season fulfilled in your life according to your faith in the name of Jesus Christ. Amen. 1. 2026 shall be a year of open doors for all winners worldwide. Revelation 3, verse 7 to 8. God shall be opening new chapters to us, both as a church and as individuals, through the revelation of His Word. Isaiah 43 verse 18 to 19, 2 Corinthians 3 verse 18. As we continue to prove our love for God through delightsome obedience to His Word, supernatural doors shall continue to open unto us as individuals all through the year. John 14, 21, Romans 8 verse 28. 1 Corinthians 2 verse 9. 2. In 2026, God shall be turning our mourning into dancing and our trials into testimonies. Psalm 30 verse 11. God shall set before us in the Winners family a feast of fat things and take away the veil covering our eyes for access. Isaiah 25 verse 6 to 8. Jeremiah 1 11 to 12. Jeremiah 5 verse 16. God shall wipe away all tears and swallow up death in victory as we hold fast to the word believing. Isaiah 14 verse 24, Romans 4 17 to 21, Mark 9 verse 23. Number 3. 2026 shall be a year of access to divine secrets. Job 29 verse 4 to 11, access to divine secrets makes stars. Deuteronomy 29 verse 29, Genesis 41 38 to 44, Psalm 25 verse 14, Job 29 verse 4. Engagement with divine secrets turned Abraham, Daniel and Paul to generational peace-setting personalities. Genesis 22 verse 1 to 18, Daniel 2 verse 19 and verse 46, Ephesians 3 15 verse 8 to 11. Number 4. In 2026, there shall be a rise of territory-taking army in our midst. Deuteronomy 2 verse 36. The kind of army the world has never seen, that shall leave no stone untouched in taking territories for Christ. Joel 2 verse 1 to 11 and verse 3. An army of faith-filled kingdom advancement prayer warriors set to take impossible territories for Christ. Isaiah 66 verse 7 to 8, Psalm 2 verse 8, Deuteronomy 2 verse 24 and verse 36. Number 5. 2026 shall be a year of signs and wonders. Romans 8 verse 19. God is set to make His ways and His strange acts known in our midst, both as a church and individuals. Psalm 103 verse 7, Isaiah 28 verse 21 to 22, Isaiah 8 verse 18. But signs and wonders is provoked by prayers, as the apostles of Christ did. John 3 verse 8, Acts 4 29 to 33, Acts 5 12 to 13. Number 6. 2026 shall be a year of supernatural favor. Psalm 102 verse 13 to 15. Serving God and the interest of His kingdom as a priority shall pave way for fearful favor this year. Psalm 35 verse 27, Matthew 6 33. We have the following examples and scriptures of notable servants of God that experienced strange realms of favor. David, 1 Samuel 13 verse 14, 1 Chronicles 28 verse 4, Psalm 89 verse 20 to 24. Daniel, Daniel 1 verse 8, verse 17 and verse 21, Daniel 6, 20 to 23 and verse 28, Paul,
Romans 8 verse 35 to 39, 1 Corinthians 9 verse 16 to 17, and verse 20 to 22, Ephesians 3 verse 8. Number 7, 2026 shall be a year of open door order of church growth. Deuteronomy 1 verse 11. We are the last days, the days of supernatural church growth. Acts 2 verse 14 to 17. Micah 4 verse 1 to 2. Our churches shall be turned to cities without walls as we continue to reach out to the lost across our territories. Zechariah 2 verse 4 to 5. John 15 verse 16. Luke 14 verse 23. Finally, the Lord of hosts has sworn, saying, surely, as I have thought, so shall it come to pass, and as I have proposed, so shall it stand. Isaiah 14 verse 24. And blessed is she that believes, for there shall be a performance of those things which were told her from the Lord. Luke 1:25. Congratulations. Jesus is Lord.

Chapter 1, The Reality of Divine Plan. Before I formed thee in the belly, I knew thee, and before thou camest forth out of the womb, I sanctified thee, and I ordained thee a prophet unto the nations. Jeremiah 1 verse 5. God is a God of plan and purpose. He created all things with a particular objective in mind. Just like a manufacturer will naturally create a product with a set goal in mind, you are created to fulfill a definite purpose on the earth. You are not here by accident, neither are you a creature of chance. You belong to a well-defined place in life. God has set a race for you to run here on earth. The choice of the particular race before you is, however, not yours to make. It is one you must discover. Once you locate it and run faithfully in it, it has the ability to make you an outstanding person on the earth. To be ignorant of your place in God's plan can lead to a life of toiling and frustration. This is because God has made you for where you will shine. No wonder Paul advises us in Hebrews 12 verse 1. Let us run with patience the race that is set before us. For instance, Apostle Paul said about himself, I therefore so run, not as one that beateth the air. 1 Corinthians 9 verse 26. He would say this because he knew for certain where he was going, and he was sure that he was on course. Nothing gives confidence and guarantees dignity like certainty. The truth is that God had a plan for your life before he ever formed you in your mother's womb. He set you apart for a divine purpose on the earth, even before you were born, just as the case with Jeremiah. However, it was only after you were saved that you stepped into that divine plan. Salvation brought you into the mystery of predestination. For whom he did foreknow, he also did predestinate. Moreover, whom he did predestinate, them he also called, and whom he called, them he also justified, and whom he justified, them he also glorified. Romans chapter 8, verses 29 and 30. By this, we understand that all who are born again are equally justified in the sight of God, and if so, we are meant to be equally glorified. However, for the plan of glorification to materialize, we need to locate God's plan for our lives. Writing about his predestination, Paul said, But when it pleased God who separated me from my mother's womb and called me by his grace to reveal his Son in me that I might preach him among the heathen. Galatians 1, verses 15 and 16. Paul was separated for his assignment right from his mother's womb. It explains why a man like him could get saved in the first place, and I believe the same goes for you and I. Looking back at where you came from and bearing in mind some of the things you were involved in, there is absolutely no way you could have been saved if God hadn't separated you from the womb. That is why many, though present at the same meeting where you gave your life to Christ, and though have heard the gospel preached at several other occasions, are not yet convicted. This is because they have not been separated unto Christ. They are vessels of wrath. But thank God you are a vessel of mercy. Predestination is a great mystery. Before I got born again, I was one of the greatest persecutors of born-again Christians. But because I was separated unto him from my mother's womb, his mercy located me. You too are separated unto him, and as such, you are not destined for shame, but for glory. And not only this, but when Rebekah also had conceived by one, even by our father Isaac, for the children being not yet born, neither having done any good or evil, that the purpose of God according to election might stand, not of works, but of him that calleth, it was said unto her, The elder shall serve the younger. As it is written, Jacob have I loved, but Esau have I hated. What shall we say then? Is there unrighteousness with God? God forbid, for he saith to Moses, I will have mercy on whom I will have mercy, and I will have compassion on whom I will have compassion. So then, it is not of him that willeth, nor of him that runneth, but of God that showeth mercy. Romans 9:10-16. This should help you understand that now that you are born again, you are on the positive side of destiny. You have been accepted in the beloved. Your salvation is an expression of God's love for you.

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2: Understanding the power of vision. Where there is no vision, the people perish. But he that keeps to God's vision for his life, happy is he. What is vision? The unveiling of God's plan as it relates to you. God's plan as it concerns you. Before I formed thee in the womb, I knew thee, and I ordained thee to be a prophet unto the nations. So he had a plan in place for every single soul that arrives on this earth. Paul would say, God who separated me from my mother's womb. Amen. So there's a divine plan in place for you and me with God. Our job is to find out what the plan is. You are not a biological accident. You are specially crafted by God. David said, I'm fearfully and wonderfully made. He also said, it is he that has made us and not we ourselves. Psalm 100 and verse 4. So we are made. We didn't just happen. And every product has its function determined from the factory, not in the market. It is in the factory that the function of every product is determined. So we are from God's factory. So he has determined our function before we were born. Interestingly, we have a glorious destiny in Christ. So the plan is a glorious plan. We have an enviable destiny in redemption. So it's an enviable destiny. We have a royal destiny in Christ. So it's a destiny of royalty. So it's not what will happen, will happen. Okay, I don't know what God has in plan for me. His plans for you are good. God has good plans for you. I know the plans I have for you, says the Lord. The plan of good and not of evil. To give you a future and a hope. God has a future for you in his plan. A great tomorrow in his plan. The plans of welfare are not of evil. I don't have an evil plan for any of my children. There's no biological father or mother that has an evil plan for his children. I want this child to die. I want this child to be struggling. So God has no evil plan for you. It is your plan and my plan that may end up as evil plan when they are out of tune with God's plan. The good news is God has a good plan for you. God has a great plan for you. God has an enviable plan for you. God has a glorious plan for you. God has a royal plan for you. There is no comparing your plan with God's plan. Reach out for his plan. And life will keep answering to you favorably when you get there. One wrong step can wreck a whole destiny. This is not a spiritual harassment. It's a statement of fact. One wrong step. Go to Nineveh. No, I prefer to go to Tarshish. Go ahead. He ended up in the belly of a fish. He cried aloud. The prayer would have prayed before he entered. He cried aloud from the inside of the fish. Only Jonah can tell the story, what he went through. He said, all thy billows are upon me. God have mercy. When he came on God's plan, like a dream of the night, within 3 days, a whole city turned to the Lord. Within three days. The greatest revival 4 times, that is the superiority of God's plan to our plan. God's plan is better than your plan. Amen. God's plan is better than my plan. For instance, I had no plan in my life to be in ministry. His plan found me. I embraced it and answered him. God's plan is forever better than your plan and my plan. For instance, one wrong step on the highway can end the driver's life. I can overtake that vehicle. Why not? And then straight on, head-on collision. One wrong step. Now, lining up behind that vehicle will not take more than 2 minutes or 3 minutes. No, I'm a good driver. I drove in New York, I drove in Germany, wow. Then he's laid to rest. One man, maybe got drunk. He said, it's Daniel. Maybe you know the story. He went to UI Zoo and jumped into the lion's den and ended up there. One wrong step, not too wrong. One wrong step. Daniel didn't go to the lion's den. They threw him there and God defended him. This one went to the lion's den and was eaten up. How many know the story? I know you will know. So beware of the following that present themselves as vision. Beware of ambition. That's what you want to do, God's plan notwithstanding. What you want to go for without any reference to God. This is what I know I'm equipped to do, I'm wired to do. I will be speaking grammar. You will know you are unwired. Beware of ambition. God, what is your plan for me? Beware of comparison. Everybody has a unique fingerprint. Run the race, said before you, don't cross to another man's lane. By comparing yourself with themselves, they are not wise. 2 Corinthians 10:12. They are not wise. You have your own race. Face your race, my friend. My little understanding of God's word, I have never tried to do what somebody else did. No, only what I'm asked to do. Beware of talents and gifts. I'm just talented. I'm gifted. Most of the times you are brought into what you are not gifted for, so the glory can go to him. Can you imagine an old man, 80-year-old, who is also a stammerer, to go and do a job that requires speaking per second? That's your God. Humorous God. His plan is superior to your talent. His plan is superior to your gifts. Because you speak well and they give applause when you speak, you think you are not a politician. The first place you go to, they stone you. They say, what are you doing here? Because that's not your field. That's not your space. Because you have memorized some scriptures, now you are called to ministry. Don't waste your time. Watch, I wept. Why? What will I be preaching? I will still be making money after 1 year. The things you think you know, most of the times they misguide you. I didn't know what I would preach for 1 year that I would still be making money. While we're preaching up and down, you can preach the same thing on Uyo and go back to Kaduna and preach the same thing, go back to Kano. No, because they're not following you. You can be saying the same thing. But now you're going to be over a church where they will see you every day. If you are saying the same thing, they say, this man, why are you saying the same thing every day? Beware of identified needs. There's a need, and I think I'm suitable to fill it. Who told you? I had a very humbling experience in 92. We had such an open door in Japan, and I had such passion because I saw idolatry reigning in the land. And the Lord said to me, after we were set to go, the mission that will go has been prepared. He said, although there's a need in Japan, you are not the one I'm sending. So a need is not equal to a calling. For instance, they need a hospital in your village. Do you now go and build one because there's a need? No. You may be the first one to be admitted there. A need is not equal to a calling. Caution. These are some of the things that appear and posed to be vision. There's a way that seemeth right unto a man is very balanced, or the end thereof are the ways of death. Proverbs 14:12. And Proverbs 16:25. Let God alone lead you. We are told here the Lord's portion is his people. Jacob is the Lord of his inheritance. Deuteronomy chapter 32, verse 9. He found him in a desert land and in the waste howling wilderness. He led him about. He led him about. He instructed him. He kept him as the apple of his eye. So the Lord alone did lead them. Not circumstances, not situations. The Lord alone did lead them, and there was no single God with him. And by so doing, he made him. When God leads, he makes. The Lord alone did lead him, and he made him to ride on the high places of the earth, that he might eat the increase of the field. And he made him to suck honey out of the rock, and oil out of the flint thereof. The Lord alone did lead him, not circumstances, not situations, not economic reasons. The Lord alone did lead him. And there was no strange God with him. He didn't follow the vogue. The Lord alone did lead him. The Lord alone. That's where we should come to. Where we allow the Lord alone to lead us. God has a settled plan and purpose for all his children. Settled. We are products of God's predestination. Ephesians 1, 3 to 6. Blessed be the Lord, the God and Father of our Lord Jesus Christ, who has blessed us with all spiritual blessings in heavenly places, according as he has chosen us in him before the foundation of the world, that we should be holy and without blame before him in love, having predestinated us unto the adoption of children by Jesus Christ to himself, according to the good pleasure of his will. Predestinated us. Verse 11. Fast forward. In whom also we have obtained an inheritance, being predestinated according to the purpose of him who worketh all things after the counsel of his own will. Predestinated with an inheritance is just to locate where we belong and settle in. But more often than not, God's plan is unveiled on demand. Lord, what are you saying? In that Deuteronomy 29 verse 11, we saw the plan. In verse 13, we saw how to assess the plan. Jeremiah 29, verse 13. And shall seek me and find me, when shall search for me with all your heart. Now you shall seek for my plan and find it, because we are talking about his plan in verse 11. Where you shall seek for me with all your heart. My plan will be unveiled on demand. If you have value for my plan, you will demand for it. Lord, what is your plan for me? Now, Isaiah chapter 30 and verse 1 to 3. Watch. Woe to the rebellious children, saith the Lord, that take counsel, but not of me, that cover with a covering, but not of my spirit, that they may add sin to sin. Now, verse 2, that walk to go down into Egypt and have not asked at my mouth. We have a right to plan, but we subject the plan to his plan. Lord, this is what I think. What are you saying? Praise God. He said to strengthen themselves in the strength of Pharaoh. He's working hard. He's working very well there. I'm going there. And to trust in the shadow of Egypt. Therefore, shall the strength of Pharaoh be your shame. So one can walk his way to shame. From glory, you have a glorious plan, but you can walk your way to shame. And the trust in the shadow of Egypt, your confusion. Many believers are living their lives in regrets, total regrets. But prayer won't let them say, God, where have I missed it? What must I do to recover my destiny? They stay in the wrong until they are wrecked. Watch, we went to Kumasi, 1987, by a need led us to Kumasi, not God. We labored there for 6 years with this same liberation anointing, no expression, zero expression. To get a house, a proper property to rent, no. To buy, no. God, why? Why is nothing happening? And Kumasi said, I am not there. May you not find yourself where God is not. It can be very tormentous. So, I was there in Kumasi 3 times. Had crusade, my God, I mean, amazing time. No impression. Why? It's off God's plan. At least, it's ill-timed. It didn't say go, we went. And it wouldn't go with us, because we are on our own. We went with our plan, leaving him behind. And we saw Pepe. When God said to me, I'm not there, I called him, now on your way home. God said, it's not there. Don't kill yourself on the wrong route. That's why things are not working, find out. Why are things not working? When church was not growing, I said, God, why is this church not growing? Ask questions now. Ask the one who knows. Don't post to know because of your one wonderful degree in psychology. I can weigh issues. I have an analytical mind. I have electric mind. Okay. No electrocute yourself. Said to them, ask the one who knows. Ask the one who knows. People are struggling and sweating, and they won't be humble enough to ask, where am I missing it? Things are not working, and they are just sleeping and waking up. Well, maybe that's it. Go one seat. Somebody's coming out. Somebody's word has just come. That is time to ask him, who knows the end from the beginning? Where am I missing it? What am I adding that is not part of your agenda for my life? You can't walk in his plan and suffer shame. Today must mark the end of every air of shame around your life. In the name of Jesus. In the name of Jesus. In the name of Jesus. Call upon me, he said, and I will answer you and show you great and mighty things that you do not know. So we made demand for his plan. I will stand upon my watch and set me upon the tower, and I will watch to see what he will say unto me and what I will answer when I'm reproved. And the Lord said, write the vision. So we wait, we watch to have it. We wait and we watch. Now, that's without prejudice that God can come in at any time and say, hey, this is my plan. But when we are at a crossroad, we need to know which way to go. We made demand. Lord, what are you saying? Don't just pack your luggage and head on for one country that you don't know anything about. And you arrive there as a slave. Jeremiah chapter 2 and verse 13 and 14. Very interesting here. He said, is Israel a servant? Is he a homeborn slave? Why is he spoiled? The young lions roared upon him and yelled, what are you doing here? We'll show you today. And they made his land waste. All his values eroded. His cities are born without inhabitants. The children of North and Tahapins have broken the crown of your head. You are redeemed to be a king, but you have lost it. Why? Hast thou not procured this unto thyself, in that thou hast forsaken the Lord thy God, when he led thee by the way? When we go off his plan, we suffer devastations. In the name of Jesus, your remaining days in life shall be on course with God's plan. Let me hear your loudest amen. Let me hear your loudest amen. Well, like we said last Sunday, God's plan for us is in this book. The vision of all. It's as a book that's written. Isaiah 29 verse 11 and 12. But it does not only speak to us through the word, it speaks to us through visions. That is divine visitations, divine appearances. But we are required to prove all things, including visions, with the word of God. Because God's plan for us, through visions and prophecies, will never run counter with his word. Will never run counter with his word. Because the devil appears sometimes as an angel of light. There are two voices in the atmosphere, the voice of the shepherd and the voice of the stranger. He said, don't despise prophesying, but prove all things. Not some things, all things. And hold that fast, which is true. Prove them before you engage with them. Prove them. Prove all things. Prove all things. And hold that fast, which is good. Despise not prophesying, but prove all things. And hold that fast, which is true. 1 Thessalonians 5, 20 and 21. Why do we need vision? Without a proven vision, life remains an adventure in frustration. Without a vision, the people are stripped naked. Without a vision, values are eroded. For he that locates the vision and keeps to it, happy is he. Proverbs 29 verse 18. That a thing seems right does not make it right. So let's get it right from God. Let's get it right from God. That a thing seems right does not make it right. Therefore, endeavor to get it right from God. Lord, what are you saying? This seems good, but what are you saying? Canaan land didn't seem good by any standard to me when I was brought here, January 97. This can't be the place. Anyway, Jesus, what are you saying? He said, this is the place with your small head. Is it not the place today? That single answer gave back to Covenant University, gave back to Landmark University, gave back to World Mission. that single answer. That didn't look like it, but he said that is it. How to assess God's vision for our lives. One, in Psalm 25 verse 9, the meek will he guide in judgment, and the meek will he teach his way. It takes meekness of spirit to assess divine plan. The scriptures cannot be broken. It takes meekness of spirit to us. In this arrogant generation that we live in, it takes a meek spirit, the one that surrenders all. God is always right. God, what are you saying? The man Moses was very meek about people that were on the face of the earth. Otherwise, first question should be, I fled for this thing, and you are sending me to go there. I'm not a fool. Moses was very meek above all people that were on the face of the earth. Come now, Moses, I'll get you down to Pharaoh to bring my people out. Ah, God, what happened? Have you forgotten that I ran? I fled for my life when I was 40. Now I'm 80. I'm not mad. I can't go. He will have lost his place in history. Moses was very meek. It takes genuine meekness. There are too many people posing today, pulling their shoulders against authority, against parents, and worse still, against God. It takes meekness. It's an arrogant, proud generation. It takes meekness of spirit to let God have his way. Christ himself said, I am meek and lowly in heart. And I can among myself do nothing as I hear, so I judge. So meekness provides access to divine plan and divine steps to actualizing it. Christ said, I'm meek. Now watch. What I'm doing is as I see my father do. My father is one that shows me these things, and he will show me greater things. Now, what's the credential? I am meek. John chapter 5, verse 19 to 22. I'm meek. He shows you things that make me marvel. I am meek. I'm meek and lowly in heart, and you find rest for your souls. Remember, I said for this example that we should walk in a step. So it takes meekness to enjoy continuous access to divine plan and purpose. Can I hear your amen? Something very, very challenging came up. We had a quit notice on our church facility in Kaduna. Quit notice will expire August. God came in July 19th. Arise, get down to Lagos. Raise me, people. Are you not running away? It takes a mixed spirit to align with God's plan. So we moved at his entrance. He solved the two arrangements at the same time without stress. He moved us to a very big place in Kaduna, from two plots of land to 13 acres of land in the center of the city. Amen. That happened in August. Command to move happened in July. And by September, Lagos started. Everything worked together. It takes you allowing God to have his way to be guided. Number two, how do I assess God's plan for my life? Create a serene environment. More often than not, God's voice comes across through a still small voice. A still small voice. It takes a quiet spirit to assess it. A still small voice. 1 Kings chapter 19. And we saw that picture in the life of Elijah, in verse 11. He said, and after the earthquake, then fire. But the Lord was not in the fire. And after the fire, a still small voice. Then God came through. Still small voice that can only be picked by men with a quiet spirit. Men with a quiet, not noisy thing. Not plug your ears and be hearing chaff. Men of a quiet spirit. People that possess a quiet spirit. Please reduce your exposure to the noises of the day. If you want to hear from God, reduce your exposure to the noises of the day. There are many things to read that don't bother you, that shouldn't concern you. But you sit down there in the morning, you have not read your Bible. YouTube, YT, all tubes. Every day, choking. The spirit is choking. No ventilation, no access. Creates a serene environment. We saw Jesus demonstrated this out there when a woman was caught in adultery And they said, Moses said, we should stone him. What do you say? Today is your day. Jesus stood down. He disconnected from that environment. When he lifted up, he said, whichever of you have never committed sin, let me be the first one to cast stone. He bent down again to wait for if they would say anything more. They left one by one. Quiet environment. Quiet environment. I was in a commercial vehicle when the Lord unveiled to me the mystery of his free marriage. In a commercial vehicle, I was looking for paper to scribble the things down. The light just came. I've been on it, asking God for, show me the purpose of your instituting marriage. And then light came in the midst of the hullabaloo in the public vehicle. But I separated myself from it. And then the light came. So it's time to create. You don't wait for it. Create a serene environment that allows access to the still small voice. The still small voice. Create a serene environment. Now watch how the division come in. Seek a quiet place. I want to speak to you. I mean, I have many friends in that city. We'll be eating panadiam and be shouting. I'll be praising God. I'll be missing destiny. Seek a quiet place. I want to talk to you. Most times, we lack that today. We'll seek a quiet place. Shouting with God in the secret place. They are in the secret, beholding his face. To locate the right way to go. Praise God. Praise God. Proverbs 18 and verse 1. It said, through desire, a man, having separated himself, seeketh an intermediary with all wisdom. And wisdom is profitable to direct. So we separate ourselves to connect with God's direction for our lives. And that works all of the times. Praise God. Now, what are some of the biblical proofs of a true vision? Every true vision enjoys God's backing that make them come to pass. Divine backing that delivers its fulfillment. Every true vision enjoys divine backing that makes it come to pass. He told Peter, two men are waiting for thee. Go with them, doubting nothing, I've sent them. Peter got to Cornelius' house. Explosion. Explosion. The Holy Ghost fell on all them that had the word. Every true vision enjoys divine backing that brings it to pass. Write the vision. Make it plain. Run with it. It shall surely come to pass. No, tardy, wait for it. I'm telling you, it shall surely come to pass. It shall not tarry. He sent them to go to visit where himself will come. So when God sends, he goes with the sent to clear the barriers on the way and deliver the fulfillment of the vision. Number two, every true vision enjoys divine strength to drive it. Every true vision enjoys divine strength to drive it. Judges 6:14, if not I send thee, go in this thy strength. We saw this great army in Joel chapter 2. They shall run like mighty men. They shall climb the wall like men of war. They shall walk everyone in his way and everyone in his path. And they shall not break their ranks. If they fall upon the sword on their head, they shall not be wounded. I mean, unusual strength. Men and women of unusual strength. When you walk in a God's plan, you enjoy his strength. Have not I sent thee, go in this thy strength. You could see the strength of Moses for God's sake at the age of 80. And up until 120, his natural force was not abated. His eye didn't go dim. When God sends, he strengthens the sent to accomplish the task. When God sends, he strengthens the sent to accomplish the task. Men and brethren, I can't explain the kind of strength that he endows me with other than that when he sends, he strengthens the sent. When he sends, he strengthens the sent. You won't lose steam. Yeah. You won't go on the wrong course. Yeah. You won't lose fire. Yeah. In the name of Jesus. Yeah. In the name of Jesus. Yeah. In the name of Jesus. Yeah. I've never had to walk to any meeting unprepared. When it sends, it strengthens the saint. By the time you are weak today, weak tomorrow, find out, am I really on course? Or am I on somebody's head track? Number three, every true vision is accompanied with joy. Every true, no true vision depresses the visionary. Every visionary is ever boisterous with joy, joy, joy, joy, joy. Blessed are they that hear the joyful sound. Psalm 89 verse 15. Every sound from heaven is a sound of joy. Every sound from heaven is a sound of joy. You could see the joy exhuming from Paul the Apostle. Yeah, and I will rejoice. You are attacking me, I'm enjoying it. Some preach the gospel out of pretension, you know, out of envy. He said, whatever way the gospel is preached, and in that I rejoice. Yea, and I will rejoice. Paul said, rejoice in the Lord always. And again, I say, rejoice, rejoice evermore. In the midst of the storm, cheer up, folks, cheer up, cheer up. You have been out here 14 days without saying the day or the night. He said, look, I'm eating. You too eat. impeccable joy, joy. Unstoppable joy accompanies every true vision. So when you go somewhere and then you are only check it, check it. When God leads, joy accompanies the led. When God leads, joy accompanies the led. Look at Jesus Christ, who for the joy that was set before him endured the cross. He couldn't see the cross in the cross. He was fulfilling his mission. It was fulfilling its mission. Hebrews chapter 12, verse 1. Verse 2, looking unto Jesus, the author and finisher of our faith, who for the joy that was set before him, endured the cross, despising the shame, and he sat down at the right of majesty, right hand of the throne of God. The joy, working in God's plan is ever accompanied with joy. In the name of Jesus, you don't miss out of God's joy anymore in your life. In Jesus' name. Lift up your right hand and give God thanks. Give God thanks. What a good God we serve. Give Jesus thanks. Would you thank him for light? If anything ever came across your way, thank him for light. In Jesus' precious name. Today is our covenant day of fruitfulness. Please note that fruitfulness is our heritage and redemption. Can I have you say with me, fruitfulness? Is my heritage and redemption. As a seed of Abraham, every believer has a fruitful destiny. Deuteronomy chapter 7, verse 14. God speaking to the children of Israel, thou shalt be blessed above all people. There shall not be male nor female barren among you or among your cattle. That is God speaking to the seed of Abraham. Galatians 3, 20, 29. He said, and we brethren, he said, if ye be Christ, and if ye be Christ, then ye Abraham's seed, and he has according to the promise. What that means is this. As a seed of Abraham, you have an inheritance of fruitfulness in Christ. If you be Christ, you're Abraham's seed, and he has according to every promise that God made to Abraham. Furthermore, we have been set free from the curse of barrenness by redemption. Deuteronomy 28 and verse 18. Watch what it says. Cursed shall be the fruit of thy body, and the fruit of thy land, and the increase of thy kind, and the flocks of thy sheep. But Christ has redeemed us from the curse of the law. That's one of the listed curses of the law. But Christ has redeemed us from the curse of the law by being made a curse for us. The price is paid. As it is written, cause everyone that hangeth upon the tree, that the blessings of Abraham might come unto us who are Gentiles through Jesus Christ. I must obtain the promise of the Spirit through faith. So the curse of barrenness is broken. The curse of barrenness is broken. And God is talking to someone here. The curse of barrenness in your family is broken. The curse of hereditary barrenness is broken. We can do nothing against the truth but for the truth. I'm saying the curse is broken. The word says the curse is broken. As a child of God, no curse of the law has a right over your life. Among the covenant requirements for invoking our fruitfulness when challenged is serving God and the interest of his kingdom as a lifestyle. Thou shalt serve the Lord thy God. They shall bless thy bread and thy water. And I'll take them away from you, the midst of you. You shall not be barren nor cast a young in the land. You shall not be barren or suffer miscarriage. the number of your days I will fulfill. So serving God entitles the redeemed for fruitfulness. Fruitfulness is the reward of everyone serving God and the interest of his kingdom. This is a church of die-hard servants of Jesus. Therefore, in the name of Jesus Christ, everyone today on the line for miracle children, your miracles are delivered. Yes. Psalm 127 and verse 3. The word says, lo, children are an heritage of the Lord, and the fruit of the womb is his reward for our stewardship. The fruit of the womb is his reward for... Now, that means this. Everyone is entitled to minimum two. To minimum what? As an heritage, one. As a reward, one. Minimum. What's the minimum? Minimum. That's minimum. That's minimum. So if you are here today, sir, and you are a child of God, your miracle is established. Yeah. If you are here today and you are serving God and the interest of his kingdom, your double miracle is established. Yeah. And the Lord visited Sarah. He hasn't stopped visiting people today. The Lord has come to visit you today. Yeah. And that visitation led to the conception of Sarah. By this visitation today, your conception is established. Yeah. In 9 months' time, as the Lord lives, your miracle is here. Yeah. Your miracle is here. Yeah. Your years of waiting are over. Yeah. Your times

So you can't be dedicated and be fruitless. Now, grace for sustainable dedication to God and in His kingdom, receive it now. Yeah. It guarantees your all-round fruitfulness without stress. All-round fruitfulness without stress. The tiny seed, when it's sown, it grows up and becomes a tree and throws out great branches. Dedication is God's covenant for supernatural fruitfulness. Now, in the name of Jesus, every dry season around anyone's life comes to an end today. Just a switch. So just switch over from casual Christianity to dedicated Christianity. Just switch over. Just switch over. And you find life opening up to you. Destiny is opening up. New chapters opening up. Just as you switch over. Praise God. Praise God. In Psalm 92, verse 12, I made a quick reference the other time. The righteous shall flourish like the palm tree. It shall grow like a cedar in Lebanon. Those that be planted in the house of God, they shall flourish in the court of our God. They shall still bring forth fruit in old age. They shall be fat and flourishing. They flourish to the end of time. To be planted in the house of God is to flourish all through life till the end of your time. Abraham flourished till the end. I mean, he was old and sickly in age, and God had blessed him in all things. He was dedicated all the way. He flourished all the way. Grace to remain dedicated all the way. Receive it now. Yeah. Receive it now. Yeah. As long as the cocoa tree remains in the ground, it keeps bringing forth fruit for years, 40 years. But the day it's unfruited, it becomes fruitless. Stay dedicated is the way to flourishing all through life. Stay dedicated to God and His kingdom. Use this midst of the year season to prove your next level dedication. And watch what will happen. I have no regret jumping after Jesus 50 solid years consciously. Based on Matthew 33, consciously. Never had to beg once for what to eat, what to wear. Never once. 50 years. Marcos Canetos, Caros. Oh, you can't know it until you taste it. That taste of the pudding is in the eating. You can't know how much it tastes until you eat it. Also know that joy and rejoicing is a covenant requirement for fruitfulness. Joy and rejoicing is a covenant requirement for fruitfulness. That's why the enemy goes about to depress people so he can rob them of their harvest. He said, all the harvest of the field is perished because joy is withered away from the sons of men. Joel chapter 1 verse 12. Hear what he said. Because thou servest not the Lord thy God with joyfulness and gladness of heart for the abundance of all things, therefore shalt thou serve thy enemies. What? Deuteronomy 28 verse 47 and 48. Joy is vital in securing our destiny of fruitfulness in Christ. We are told Anna rose up based on the word of the prophet Eli, ate bread, and her countenance was no more sad, and the Lord visited Anna. Until her countenance was teared up, he did not enjoy visitation. God lives in the midst of joy in heaven. You can't have his visitation as a joyless believer. You need joy to secure his visitation. You need joy. I need joy to secure his visitation. We are told about Abraham. He staggered under the promise of God through unbelief, but was strong in faith, giving glory to God. And Isaac came. He was strong in faith, giving glory. I will rejoice and be glad in him. I will rejoice and be glad. I lift up my voice, toasting praise to the Lord. This is the day. There were mockers all around you. I will rejoice and be glad in him. Abraham was strong in faith, giving glory to God, and Isaac came. Your Isaac is coming. So rejoice in the Lord. Rejoice in the Lord. Rejoice in the Lord. Your Isaac is here. In Jesus' name. Thank you, Father. Well, note that your Heavenly Father

0: is the only baby maker. We are not permitted to be baby beggars. Your father makes babies, and you are his darling son and daughter. It is your right. You shall be blessed above all people. There shall not be men of him barren among you, nor among your cattle. We sent out a lot of testimonies. Someone that had three failed IVFs and came forth with a set of triplets. Your father is the baby maker. You can't buy baby with money. Your father is the baby maker. Today, the maker will show up in your behalf. Without prejudice to medical science, but the hand that makes it happen is the hand of your father. The hand of God, your father, is what makes baby happen. Before I formed thee in the womb, I knew thee. He's the one that forms, not science. Your father is the one that forms. It is he that has made us, not science. He made us. Otherwise, why do they record so many failed efforts in IVFs? And I see whatever they call it. Why? Your father is behind it all. Your father is a baby maker. You are no longer to remain a baby beggar. Today, your miracle baby is alive. Miracles are no accidents, though. They are deliberate acts of God in response to the desperate faith of men. Miracles are no accidents. Reach out for your own today, and it will happen. In the name of Jesus. In the name of Jesus. Now, as you take this communion, you are partaking of the nature of Jesus, a most fruitful and lasting nature, is still bearing fruit today. As people turn their life to Christ, that is Jesus still bearing fruit. It's the fruitful vine. As you take this communion today, it will open up your fruitfulness. The nature of Christ on this communion table will turn your life to a fruitful life. What you don't expect, you can't experience. Therefore, expect the following from the communion table today. Expect the nature of Christ to swallow up your negative nature. Whatever is contrary to the nature of Christ in your system, as you partake of this communion, it will swallow it up. The same way the rod of Aaron swallowed up the rod of the magicians, as you partake of this communion, the nature of Christ will swallow up every contrary nature in your system. Hormonal imbalance, low sperm count, no ovulation. As you partake of this communion, the seed of miscarriage shall be swallowed up. Impotency shall be swallowed up. Every curse, generational, diabolical, as you partake of this communion, it shall be swallowed up. Somebody's destiny just opened up now. You are that one, let me hear your loudest amen. In John 6 and verse 57, as the living Father has sent me, and I live like the Father, even so he that eateth me, he shall live like me. John 14, 19, the word says, yet a little while, and the world sees me no more, but you see me. And because I live, you shall live also. May your eyes be open to see Jesus as the fruitful vine. And see yourself as a branch of the vine. And as long as the vine is fruitful, the branch must be fruitful. As long as the vine is fruitful, the branch must be fruitful. So you are ordained for supernatural fruitfulness. And today is answering for you. So for all fathers and mothers in waiting, expect that in a month's time, your story shall be turned to testimony. Expect that in a month's time, your story shall be turned to a testimony. In Genesis 18, 9 and 10, here is what it says. And they said unto him, where is Sarah, thy wife? And he said, behold, in the tent. And he said, I will certainly return unto thee according to the time of life. And lo, Sarah shall, thy wife shall have a son. I will return according to the time of life. 9 months. 9 months. 9 months. 9 months. You are returning with your miracle. You are returning with your miracle. 2 Kings chapter 4 and verse 14. What then is to be done for her? And Gehazi said, verily, he has no child. Talking about the Shunammite woman. And her husband is old. And he said, call her. And when he called her, she stood at the door. And he had his prophet speaking. About this season, according to the time of life. About this season, according to the time of life, thou shalt embrace a son. I'm saying that to all of us that are in waiting today. According to the time of life, your miracles have arrived. Furthermore, expect this communion table to be a toast to your strength, your health, and longevity. The siege of untimely death is cursed. Your strength is restored full blast. And your health shall be totally restored. So shall it be. Give the Lord a big hand of praise, everybody. Amen. As great and awesome as these amazing provisions are, it takes new birth to access it. Except a man is born again, he cannot see, he cannot see, he cannot taste the blessings of the kingdom. If you are here and you want to turn your life over to Christ and become eligible for the inheritance of the Father and have eternity as a gift of the Father, and make heaven after a most glorious adventure on the earth, I'd like to pray with you. Wherever you are, you want to surrender your life to Christ today. You want to open the door of your heart to Jesus today. You want to experience life more abundantly. You want your name written down in the book of life. This is your day. God bless you. God bless you. I'll be praying with you in a moment. And God is changing your story right there. In Jesus' name. There are also people here that need to rededicate their lives to Christ. Remember, he said, because you are neither cold nor hot, I'll spew you out of my mouth. Partial connection can be very frustrating. Your experience of redemption is waning and waning and waning and almost virtually non-existent. You want to rededicate your life to Christ today? I pray with you at the same time. You want to rededicate your life to Christ? God is opening a new chapter to your life today. God bless you. God bless you. God bless you. Can you be saved and not know? Please, if anybody is not sure of his salvation, you are not sure. They talk about it, you hear it, but you are not sure. It's an experience, not an ideology. You want to be sure of your salvation today? You want to be sure today? God bless you. Please bow your heads for prayers. Lift up your right hand to heaven. And pray this prayer of faith after me with your right hand lifted. Say after me, Lord Jesus, I open the door of my heart to you today. Come into my heart, Lord Jesus. Save my soul. Forgive me my sins. I believe you died for me. On the third day you rose again, that I may be justified. Right now, I believe that my sins are forgiven. I'm justified by your blood. I am saved. I'm restored back to the faith. I'm now a child of God. Thank you, Jesus, for saving my soul. I receive grace from you to serve you to the end. So help me, Lord. Amen. Keep your hands up as I pray. Father, I pray over these precious souls. Your grace has brought them into your kingdom. Let the same grace preserve them. You'll never step back into darkness anymore. From today, your light will keep shining more and more. And that until the perfect day. That until Jesus returns. You shall not miss your place in heaven. You will enjoy eternity with Christ. And you will lead overcomers' life on this earth. In Jesus' precious name, amen. Congratulations, congratulations, congratulations. Give the Lord a big hand for this awesome harvest. Hallelujah.
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1: I was born in the village of Ojabale in Ondo State, together with three others from the same father and the same mother. I was number two of the four, but all of these three died, remaining only me. And today happened to be my birthday. I'm 53 today. Praise the Lord. I have three children and a granddaughter. The enemy tried to use each one of them for satanic covenant, but the devil lost the battle because I had covenanted them to God of this commission since 1996. And the agent of darkness has no option. He used three best of his mother children to replace my covenanted children, and two of them will be marrying this year. I thank God of Bishop David Oyedepo for his faithfulness and for his protection. And I am boasting all day long for the God of Bishop David Oyedepo, because he's a covenant-keeping God.
2: Hallelujah. The summary of the testimony, our children were preserved from cultists being used as rituals after being fortified in this commission. You shall be divinely exempted in Jesus' name.
3: Amen. My name is Busola Agbola. I want to thank God for the opportunity to make sacrifices in this commission. In 2009, I got a job in a telecoms organization in Nigeria, and I was to work for 4 months from July to November. By December, I was still on the company, still on contract. I didn't get any letter to renew the contract, and I was not told to stop coming to work. When I came for Shiloh 2009 that day, I made a sacrifice of 5% of my monthly income to be payable all through the month of 2020. All through that year, I was still on the job. I never stopped going to work. I never got a letter to renew the contract, and I never stopped receiving monthly salary. How God did it, I can't explain. By Shiloh 2010, again, I attended Shiloh, and then I increased my monthly sacrifice. I told God 6% of my monthly earnings will be keyed in this year. And just last month, God sorted me out. In that week, God and Papa said that all through this week, there will be testimonies. On Monday of that week, I got a call to write the test. On Tuesday, I got a call to get a new laptop. That was my testimony on Tuesday. On Wednesday, I wrote the test and I passed the test. On Thursday, I got an invite for the interview. By Friday, I went for the interview. On Saturday, a friend of mine called me and said, there was, a kind of argument, but that because some persons were already doing the job and I've never done the job before, but that he just knows that I'll be favored. By Sunday, I just came here to thank God and give God all the glory. The following week, I got my letter. I was converted from contract to permanent, and it was more like a permanent and a promotion for me. Thank God for everything.
2: Hallelujah.
4: Praise the Lord. My name is Mrs. Edith Ejena. I want to return all this glory to God for my number one of testimony, so that God will perform the number two. After the president of election, it happened that one of my daughter was serving at Kano. So around 9 o'clock in the morning, my set ring, and he called me, "Mommy," I said, "Yes, it is well with your soul." He said, "Mano, I'm the midst of riots and I don't know what to do." I said, "Don't worry. God of our Father will tell us what to do." And the leader asked, "Do you have your anointing in your bag?" Say, "Yes." "You have your mountain in your bag?" Say, "Yes." I said, "Anoint yourself. Let the oil be pouring on your face. And you, the mountain, to tie your neck. And don't worry. God of our Father will perform it." Now it's quite all right. Quite long. She called me. I said, "Mommy, I am in the barracks. I want to return the glory to God." My number two testimony is like this. Yesterday in the little grammar we watched, you may be wondering where they are showing those people that the way they are scattered. So I was like that after the death of my husband. But today, God of this commission, the God of our Father, Moses of our old time, through the word in this altar, God have wiped away the tears of my eyes. and I return all the glory to the Lord. In this God have done it. My 5 children today, they are graduates, and that's what's about to graduate. May the God glorify you.
5: Hallelujah. I'm Sam Adefila. I must confess that I'm giving this testimony under compulsion from the Holy Spirit. And I believe I'm giving it as a midterm testimony. About 2 weeks ago, I had to travel to do a few things. Some in Kwara, some in Edo State, and in Kaduna State. So I thought I needed to go by road in my car. I took clearance from the Vice Chancellor. She was very worried that I was going by road. But I promised her something, that I will go to cut my journey short so that I will not have to travel too far at any given time. So I went to Kwara. I wanted to go to Edo. I had to change my plans. Then I decided to go to Zaria first for good reasons. So it was on 17th Sunday. As I was going, I passed Lokoja. I saw some signs of some things. So I started praying. So after I had gone a little bit, I was overlooking a slope, that is slope downwards for me, and it bent upwards for the other people. So I saw 2 trailers parallel to each other. So one was overtaking the other on a slope at a bend. So God just touched me. I slowed down because I was on high speed. I slowed down, but it was very difficult for me to give way. The shoulder was not too good. I was able to manage. Another car used him as a shield. So they went. They passed me. The next thing I had behind me was a pusher. That car that was using it as a using the trailer as a shield had a head-on collision with the car just behind me. Oh, I say, oh, thank God that I'm going to give this at a testimony at my cell level when I get home. Okay. I went ahead. At a particular point, I just saw the car in front of me slow down and turned just sharply, made a U-turn. So I realized that armed robbers were ahead. So me too, I made a U-turn and I was able to escape. I wouldn't know if the first car ahead of him was able to escape. So I say, okay, I translated it. I say, I'm going to upgrade this testimony to mid-week service. I continued. I got to Abuja. Then somebody called me very early in the morning that there was a problem. It was one of my PhD students. Called me that there was problem in Kaduna State, that I should make inquiries before coming. So I called one of my sisters-in-laws in Kaduna, and she said they didn't sleep overnight. So I made inquiries all over again. So I decided to stay. And I realized that if I had gone the day earlier, I would have run into that problem. Actually, the person that saved me from that was the Vice Chancellor, because I promised her that I would not make long journeys. I would have gone straight to Zaria, and I would have run into it.

Not every breakthrough comes with noise. Sometimes, God changes a man's story quietly. A closed door suddenly opens. A long-awaited answer finally arrives. A season of delay gives way to undeniable progress. That's how God works. The Sunday, the 5th of July, 2026 is declared our Noiseless Breakthrough Banquet, a prophetic encounter where God will move beyond human effort and bring you into breakthroughs that only He can orchestrate. Expect doors to open without struggle. Expect favor without manipulation. Expect restoration without delay. Expect progress where there has been stagnation. Whatever has resisted your advancement, whatever has delayed your testimony, shall give way to the hand of God. This shall be your prophetic entrance into the month of July, a month marked by quiet victories, visible results, and undeniable breakthroughs. Come expectant, come with your loved ones, come ready for a banquet of divine surprises. Join us at 6 a.m., 8:10 a.m., and 10:20 a.m. You can connect with us live on Facebook via Winners Chapel International or Faith Tabernacle Kenya Land. You can also stream live on YouTube by searching Living Faith Church Worldwide. Your next testimony will begin the Sunday. Be there.

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1: Declaring the mist of the year 2026. Open door greetings in the name of Jesus Christ. Amen. As we all know, the month of June and July constitutes the mist of the year, with 5 months on either sides of the divide. Haggai 1 verse 1, Haggai 2 verse 1. We discover from scriptures that the mist of the year is ordained a season of spiritual awakening in God's agenda. As it is written, O Lord, revive thy work in the midst of the years. In the midst of the years, make known. Habakkuk 3 verse 1 to 2 and verse 6. However, according to the book of Haggai, the spirit of God's people was stirred up in the month of June to begin to engage in the work of the Lord as a priority. Haggai 1 verse 1 to 14. And the outcome was an outbreak of earth-shaking revival in the month of July, ordained to make the glory of the latter house greater than the former. Haggai 2 verse 1 to 9. Therefore, the mist of the year is a season of revival which connotes, among others, a season of spiritual labor. Haggai 1 verse 14. A season of greater glory. Haggai 2 verse 1 and verse 6 to 9. A season of passionate pursuit after God and the interest of His kingdom. Habakkuk 3 verse 2. But what is the target of this mist of the year season? A season of supernatural breakthrough. Habakkuk 3 verse 4 to 6 and verse 17 to 19. Massive salvation and ingathering of souls into the church. Daniel 12 verse 3. John 15 verse 8. Cell growth and replication, where each cell is required to birth a minimum of one new cell within the season. Exodus 18 verse 21 to 24. Acts 5 verse 42. Every member is required to enter into a covenant of sacrificial dimension of stewardship towards this task. 2 Chronicles 15 verse 12 to 15, Psalm 50 verse 5, Psalm 126 verse 1 to 6. Individuals are to define their schedule of engagement on the prayer altar. Daniel 60 verse 10, Isaiah 66 verse 7 to 8, Matthew 6 verse 6 to 13 and verse 17 to 19. Each one should target at least one established soul, both in the cell and in the church, this season. Psalm 2 verse 8, 1 Corinthians 9 verse 20 to 22. We must keep our faith alive to secure the hand of God towards the realization of this prophetic agenda, both as individuals, WSF, and the church. Isaiah 53 verse 1, 1 Kings 8 verse 15, Matthew 9 verse 29. Therefore, in line with biblical timelines and by the prompting of the Holy Spirit, the period of 1st June to 31st July 2026 is declared a season of revival and spiritual awakening that will lead to explosive church growth and supernatural change of story for all engaging individuals. Remain ever blessed. Jesus is Lord.
2: Chapter 2. Discover God's plan. God has a place prepared for you in life. A discovery of that place is what is called vision. Until you make that discovery and walk in it, you cannot arrive at the glorious destiny God has reserved for you. In God's plan, not everyone is designed to be in business. Neither is everyone expected to be in government or ministry. God has a unique plan for each one of us, and our destiny is anchored to that plan. Whatever God has assigned you to do holds a future and will bring you utmost fulfillment. So locate it and enjoy it. I once read about the man who owns Service Master Incorporated. He was quoted as saying, "I believe Service Master is a ministry. The company has 200,000 employees. And he shall be like a tree planted by the rivers of water, that bringeth forth his fruit in his season. His leaf also shall not wither, and whatsoever he doeth shall prosper." Psalm 1 verse 3. In other words, God is saying, whatever I have assigned you to do has a future, whether to be a seller of iron rods or to be an academic. All you have to do is settle down and work with excitement. When you obey this injunction, a time will come when God will make you a man that generations yet unborn would celebrate. There are many today who are pastors now but don't have any business going near the pulpit at all. God has planned somewhere else for them, where they are destined to shine, but they missed it because of zeal. Wherever God has mapped out for you in destiny is a high calling. Many have gone for their choices rather than God's plan and purposes for their lives, which is where they would shine best. Business was my choice before I heard his call into full-time ministry. I would probably never have made as much mark in the business world as I have done in ministry. When you follow your choice instead of his will for your life, rather than end up in glory, what you get is shame and unfulfillment. In Joel chapter 2, the Bible describes the emergence of an end-time army, a group of people that cannot be stopped or resisted. It's an assault group handpicked by God to operate here on earth. A great people and a strong, there had not been ever the like, neither shall be any more after it, even to the years of many generations. A fire devoureth before them, and behind them a flame burneth. The land is as the garden of Eden before them, and behind them a desolate wilderness, yea, and nothing shall escape them. The appearance of them is as the appearance of horses, and as horsemen so shall they run. Like the noise of chariots on the tops of mountains shall they leap, like the noise of a flame of fire that devoureth the stubble, as a strong people set in battle array. Before their face the people shall be much pained, all faces shall gather blackness. They shall run like mighty men, they shall climb the wall like men of war, and they shall march every one on his ways, and they shall not break their ranks. Neither shall one thrust another, they shall walk every one in his path, and when they fall upon the sword, they shall not be wounded. Joel chapter 2:2-8. Enlistment in this army is by vision. That is what puts you in your own department or unit of the army. You cannot secure a place in it without vision. That's why it says, neither shall one thrust another, they shall walk every one in his path. Everyone's place is well marked out. When you are able to locate your area of calling, then you are set for triumph in life. There is no shortcut to excellence in life without vision. Many are frustrated today because they are being driven by ambition rather than by vision. As a result, nothing works for them. Rather, everything they do just falls apart. Some others have used their friend's profession as a yardstick to determine what they ought to do in life. But there is no need for comparison, because God has a glorious plan for everyone in the kingdom. The cheapest way out of frustration is to abide in God's plan for your life. I was reading a magazine on the morning of February 14, 1983, when the Lord said to me, "The words I have put in your mouth, the same commit into writing, and I will cause the same unction on the spoken words to rest on the written, bringing about the same effect." This mandate led to the establishment of our publishing house. The books published in our press have found their way into every part of the world, reaping a bountiful harvest of testimonies, with many people having divine encounters as they read them. That's the power of vision. We got a letter from the United States of America some time ago. The writer wanted to know how he could be a distributor of our books in America. Walking in divine plan transforms an ordinary person into an extraordinary one. There are people in ministry, for instance, who are running evangelistic crusades that God has not instructed them to run. So the man stays on there for 12 years until God finally tells him, "I didn't send you, you only joined them." Yes, God has a master plan for each one of us, but it's our responsibility to get the details of the plan from heaven at every stage that you get to. This is because vision is unfolded in phases. God rarely shows you all there is to his plan at once. For instance, when I took delivery of the details of my present assignment from God, I asked him, "Lord, what is the work made of? Do you have enough work for me?" And he said to me, "I have more than enough work to last you a lifetime. You will never get to finish all that I have available for you to do." Recently, I found myself asking God, "Why are you stretching me so much?" He said, "So you can get set for what I have for you." Knowing your assignment determines your attainment in life. It is imperative, therefore, that you discover the particular assignment God has for you. Some time ago, the Lord said to me, if you don't live for something, you don't become something. He was emphasizing the need to be single-eyed. Please note that to live for one purpose is to become outstanding. That purpose to live for is wrapped up in divine plan, which only God can unveil to you. Divine plan is real. I believe that before you get to the end of this book, you will catch something definite concerning God's purpose for your life.

0: believe that you have been blessed by God's Word today. For prayers, counseling, and inquiries about other Living Faith Church services, kindly reach out to our Global Contact Center on +234 70 80 63 8000. 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
1: Not every breakthrough comes with noise. Sometimes God changes a man's story quietly. A closed door suddenly opens. A long-awaited answer finally arrives. A season of delay gives way to undeniable progress. That's how God works. The Sunday, the 5th of July, 2026, is declared our Noiseless Breakthrough Banquet, a prophetic encounter where God will move beyond human effort and bring you into breakthroughs that only He can orchestrate. Expect doors to open without struggle. Expect favor without manipulation. Expect restoration without delay. Expect progress where there has been stagnation. Whatever has resisted your advancement, whatever has delayed your testimony, shall give way to the hand of God. This shall be your prophetic entrance into the month of July, a month marked by quiet victories, visible results, and undeniable breakthroughs. Come expectant, come with your loved ones, come ready for a banquet of divine surprises. Join us at 6 a.m., 8:10 a.m., and 10:20 a.m. You can connect with us live on Facebook via Winners Chapel International or Faith Tabernacle Kenya Land. 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Your next testimony will begin the Sunday. Be there. Jesus is Lord.
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4: 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So you are not redeemed to live like a destitute. You are a child of destiny. Well-defined destiny, all package in your favor, all package in my favor. Well-defined destiny, well packaged in your favor, well packaged in my favor. But vision is our access to this glorious destiny. As far as your eyes can see, unto you will I give it. Genesis 13, verse 14 and 15. This destiny delivers as far as our eyes can see. For as we behold them, and we see brighter, the glory gets greater. And from glory to glory, from glory to glory, as we behold them, as we see Father, He takes us farther. It's not a static destiny, it's a dynamic one. It keeps growing as a commitment, dedication to God keeps growing. Thank you, Jesus. It's an adventure from glory to glory till the end of time. Till the end of time. It's ordained to keep growing and glowing till the end of time. For the path of the justified is as a shining light, and it shines more and more and more and more until Jesus returns on the perfect day. And that's your life from now. Yeah. You never know a backward trend again. Yeah. Understanding the power of vision. Proverbs 29 verse 18 is the anchor scripture. Where there is no vision, the people perish. But he that keeps to the vision of God for their lives, happy is he. He that keeps the vision of God for his life, happy is he. Another translation says, without vision is a people stripped naked. Stripped naked. Stripped naked. Or he that locates the vision of God for his life and keeps on track, happy is he. The good news is God has a settled plan and purpose for all his children. Ephesians 1, and verse 3 and 4. It said, blessed be the God of our Father and Father of our Lord Jesus Christ, who has blessed us with all spiritual blessings in heavenly places, according as he has chosen us in him before the foundation of the world, that we should be holy and without blame before him in love. Verse 5, having predestinated us unto the adoption of children by Jesus Christ to himself, according to the good pleasure of his will. We are products of God's predestination. We are saved not because we are that great and well behaved. We are predestinated for salvation. Somebody will ask, why then do we go about preaching? To find out those who have been predestinated for salvation. The Bible says, some are ordained unto eternal life, Acts 13:48. And they that are ordained to eternal life believed. So we're looking out for those ordained unto eternal life, they will believe. Praise God. Verse 11 of the same Ephesians 1, it said, in whom also we have obtained an inheritance, being predestinated according to the purpose of him that worketh all things after the counsel of his own will. Amen. Verse 12, that we should be to the praise of his glory. So our predestination is not for shame and reproach, but to the praise of his glory. People should see us and say, thank God for him. Thank God for her. Thank God for that family. That's your story from now. While God's plan is unveiled through his word, also we assess God's plan through heavenly visions, where God shows up to unveil his plan to individuals. Write the vision. God showed up. Make it plain on the table that he may run that he did it. Paul also said, I was not disobedient to the heavenly vision. So there are still heavenly visions on the earth today. Like what gave birth to your ministry. It's an heavenly vision. It's not fabricated. It's not programmed. It's not projection. It's an heavenly vision. The hour has come to liberate the world from all oppression of the devil through the preaching of the word of faith. And I'm sending you to undertake this task. Every true vision will always speak, no matter the attack on it. But we are required to prove all things that we see and hear to be sure it is from the Lord. 1 Thessalonians 5, 20 and 21. Despise not prophesying, but prove all things and hold that fast, which is true. And we prove every vision on the word of God, because it's settled in heaven. This is the platform for proving every vision, whether it be from God or not. Heaven and earth shall pass away, but not a jot of my word will go unfulfilled. We test every vision on the world. If it lines up, then it's from the Lord. Remember, there are two voices in the atmosphere, the voice of the shepherd and the voice of the stranger. Jesus said so. My sheep hear my voice and they follow me. The voice of the stranger, they will not follow. There are two voices in the atmosphere. May you not be carried away by the voice of the stranger. When we assess God's plan through the word, it's called revelation. When we have an encounter with God, where he unveils his plan, it is called vision. As in the case of Moses, Elijah, Peter, Paul, among others. God still appears to people today. Amen. May this mist of the year be your season of divine visitation. His visitation will always culminate in man's transformation. Genesis 50, verse 24. Joseph said, I die, and God will surely visit you and bring you out of this land, or the land which he swore unto Abraham, to Isaac, and to Jacob. He will bring you out of this dry land to the land flowing with milk and honey. God will surely visit you and change your story supernaturally. We saw how God appeared to Peter in Acts chapter 10. And he saw a casket from heaven with all manner of four-footed animals, kill and eat, and I can't eat. We don't eat unclean things. Don't call unclean what I've called clean. And then a call came from Cornelius' house, and that opened the door to the Gentiles. He said, go down. I have sent them. doubting nothing. Heavenly vision translated to life transformation. All that had the world were filled with the Holy Ghost. They were saved and filled with the Holy Ghost at the same time. No gap. Because the vision is from the Lord. Why do we need vision? Without a proven vision, life remains an adventure in frustration. You can just imagine going into a city, you don't have no address of where you are heading for. It can be very frustrating. Where are you going? I don't know. Is it the north, south, or east of the city? I don't know. Okay, when you know, let us know. I'm very frustrated. You'll never know frustration again in your life. So that a thing looks right does not make it right. Endeavor to get it right from God. That a thing looks right does not make it right. So endeavor to get it right from God. Endeavor to get it right from God. He knows the end from the beginning. It is He that has made us and not we ourselves. Psalm 100 and verse 4, verse 3. We are fearfully and wonderfully made. We are made to fit His purpose for us. Endeavor to find out. In Proverbs 14, 12, they say, where there seemeth right unto a man, or the end thereof, are the ways of death. Endeavor to get it right from God. Endeavor to get it right from God. Endeavor to get it right from God.

or not of me, that cover with a covering or not of my spirit, that they may add sin to sin. They walk to go down into Egypt and have not asked at my mouth to strengthen themselves in the strength of Pharaoh and to trust in the shadow of Egypt. Therefore shall the strength of Pharaoh be your shame and the trust in the shadow of Egypt your confusion. Ask at my mouth. Trust in the Lord always with all thy heart and lean not on your own understanding. In all your ways acknowledge him. This is what I think. Am I right? This way I think is best for me. Am I sure? Lord, what are you saying on this matter? Ask at his mouth. You never miss your road again. Never miss your step again. Many believers are living their lives in total regret. But prayer won't let them retrace their steps. Total regret. They just go off. And they came to discover they have gone off. But to return back on course to his plan, they don't know how to handle it. That's not you anymore. That's not you anymore. Please settle it in your heart that the function of every product is determined in the factory, not in the market. You are made in God's factory to suit his purpose. Find out his purpose. His purpose is not stressful. All his ways are ways of pleasantness, and all our paths are peace. Find out the purpose for which you are created and enjoy staying in it. That's where your enthronement is. That's where your royalty is. That's where your mountaintop experience is. Everything about your life and my life is in that plan. Look out for it. In Jeremiah 29, verse 11, Revised Standard Version, he said, "For I know the plans that I have for you." And what is vision? The unveiling of God's plan as it relates to you as a person. Plans for welfare, your well-being, and not for evil. Not to hurt you. To give you a future and a hope. So your future is in my plan, not in your plan. I had that encounter 49 years ago, 1977. My son, your future is in my plan, not in your plan. My taste for his plan came alive. And his plan brought me to where I am today, by grace. But more often than not, his plan is unveiled on demand. On demand. Go to verse 13 of that same scripture. And you shall seek me and find me. You shall seek for that plan and find that plan when you search for me with all your heart. You shall seek me and find me if you will search for me with all your heart. Plenty of caution. Your future and my future is in his plan. Not in your plan, not in my plan. That word came to me like fire. Maybe I should just rewind a bit here. Destiny is fulfilled in rates. Some fulfill their destiny 30%, some others 60%, and maybe very few 100%. There is the good will of God. There is the will of God and the perfect will of God. We saw that in Romans chapter 12. The good, the acceptable, and the perfect will of God. We fulfill destiny in different rates depending on how you locate yourself in God's great plan. You can't be in the center of God's plan and not make it and not enjoy a great adventure in life, because it backs you up full force to do what you cannot do by yourself. I see 100% redemptive personalities here. You fulfill your destiny to the full. Abraham was old and stricken in age, and God had blessed him in all things. He fulfilled his destiny to the full, leaving a rich inheritance for his children's children, all through their generation, and he's still speaking today. I caught the Israeli's prime minister lecture and was talking about the strength of Israel. It's humbling. It's amazing how the covenant is still working. Millennia apart, God is faithful. You will fulfill your glorious destiny to the full. You will fulfill your glorious destiny to the full. You fulfill your glorious destiny to the full. There are certain things that appear as vision, and we should be cautious of them. Among these are the things we call ambition, comparison with others, gifts and talents. They can

0: Get you off God's plan
1: without knowing it. Situations and circumstances, I think with things happening here, I should just find my way out. To where? To anywhere.
0: Ah?
1: To anywhere? To do what? Anything.
0: What?
1: You don't have a spare life. Don't play Ludo with your life. Lord, what are you saying?
0: Everybody was heading for Egypt. God appeared to Isaac, thou shalt not go down to Egypt. What? And Isaac abode in that land that God told him. And 1 year, everything turned around. And Isaac sowed in the land and reaped in the same year 100-fold. And the Lord blessed him. He went forward, he worked strong, became very great. And the Philistines envied him. Everybody was heading for Egypt. God told Isaac, thou shalt not go down to Egypt.
1: You won't miss your place of destiny. You won't miss your place of destiny. You won't miss your place of destiny. I had a number of people visit me in the hotel, 1987, in the U.S. This nation needs this ministry. I say, I hear. The word God has given you will impart them here, I hear. God said, don't mind them. My God, I will have sold my birthright for people's wish. I miss the only one life I have. Today,
0: there's nowhere you invite me to minister that will enter my profile.
1: No. Okay, as what?
0: What you see at Crusade is what we see every day. By staying in your place. Staying what? Please don't be led by circumstances. You live under circumstances for life. Or you live under circumstances for life. He said, the Lord alone did lead him. And there was no strange God with him. Deuteronomy 32 and verse 12 and 13. And he made him to ride in the high place of the earth. The Lord alone, not circumstances, not situations. The Lord alone did lead him, and there was no strange God with him. Allow him to lead you. You'll be glad you did. Traveling around is not an achievement. The air host and air hostesses travel every day. The pilots fly all over the world every day. Being in your place is the matter. May you never miss your place.
2: Yeah.
1: May you never miss your place.
2: Yeah.
1: May you never miss your place.
2: Yeah.
1: Your ambition is what you want to do and what you want to become. If it's out of line with God's plan, you'll be gasping for life. You don't need that. How to assess God's vision or plan for our lives. Number one. Maintain a meek spirit. Maintain a meek spirit. God does not lead the arrogant. He leads only the meek. Maintain a meek spirit. Psalm 25 and verse 9. The word says, the meek will he guide in judgment, and the meek will he teach his way. Now come down. In Numbers 12 and verse 3, the man Moses was said to be very meek above all people that were on the face of the earth. Let's dissect that. Here was a man that fled for his life at 40. Now he's turned 80. And now the Lord appeared to him. And Moses never mentioned, sir, I was 40 when I failed on this same task. Now I'm 80. Where is the strength? Now, God, in case you forgot, I fled for my life. They will kill me fresh as I appeared there. God said to him, go. Meekness gave him access. And meekness helped him to follow. And Moses departed with his wife and his two sons, headed on a mission, suicide mission as it were, to Egypt. The meek will lead guiding judgment. And the meek will he teach his way. Jesus said, I am meek and lowly in heart. And he walked expressly in the center of the will of the Father throughout. I can of my own self do nothing. As I hear, so I judge. He was constantly hearing. What I see the Father do, that also I do. And he will still show me greater things that you or me marvel. But the qualification is, I am meek and lowly in heart. The Lord said to me, October 1, 1983, I'm committed to leading you
0: if you are committed to following me. There are many people, sir, no cancer enters them. They're just heading for trouble. His guidance is to your benefit.
3: Yes.
0: Whether you miss road or you don't miss road, he doesn't know. When the prodigal son went away, the father didn't know. His business was expanding. The father didn't know. The father didn't beg. The father wasn't sleep naked. The father was acquiring more things. Why he missed road? How much more God? God doesn't know when you miss road. You just miss road on your own. If you be wise, you'll be wise to yourself. If you scorn, only you will bear it. Proverbs 9 and verse 12. Too many people are so arrogant, sir. So arrogant, no cancer enters them. They read something from the world by themselves, not that somebody told them. And they just ignore it. To whose disadvantage? Yours. Watch. We had a quick notice on our church in Kaduna. We got the letter, July 10, giving us 1 month. Now, July 19, God now came to me. Arise, get down to Lagos, with my people. I will have sat God down and said, look, let's look at the facts. We are to relocate to where we have not found. One day I'm running away. You don't ask God questions when he gives directions. So, I dispatched someone to Lagos, 19th of July. By August, he gave us 13 acres of property in the center of Kaduna without a budget in place. Why are you getting worthy for God? We had a documentary on for the 50th year anniversary. I'd like you to connect to it. We already sent the teaser, but you find it on YouTube. I don't get worthy for God. When God says, go, go, he backs it up. You are going places. You can't be led except you operate with a mixed spirit. What he will tell you to do, your senses may not accept. For instance, 1997 January, when they brought us here, this can't be the place. My little sense said, this can never be the place. Emphatic. Now, Jesus, what are you saying? This is the place. Okay, I'm sorry. He just told me now, this is the place. This man is confused. I'm not confused, I'm just corrected.
3: Hallelujah.
0: I'm just corrected, I'm not confused. If I'm confused, will we be here? If I refuse that verdict, we'll be struggling in Rajoba from court to court every day, fighting tooth and nail. You won't miss God, sir.
3: Amen.
0: No matter how far you have gone doing what is wrong, do what I say. He said that to me in 85. No matter how much you have gone doing what is wrong, do what I say. Please maintain a mixed spirit. It will take you to places. So we came in here. And sir, can I tell you, we had no plan to start any construction here. Too many logistics to consider. And he said, the tabernacle will be dedicated September 18. We already were looking for farmers in the church to divide the land to them. They can hold the land for us. He just gave instruction. And here we are today. This thing was built in 1 year by responding to God's own correction. That doesn't seem to add up. But here we are. Not one dime owed. Not one pressure on membership. Jesus who commanded it, backed it up. You won't miss his back in your life. It takes meekness of spirit to assess divine plan from stage to stage in our lives. Thank you, Jesus. Thank you, Jesus. Number two, to assess God's plan, create a serene environment. Create a serene environment. The man Elijah, anointed man, great man, was contemplating suicide, not knowing the way forward. And God said, come up here, make me at the cave. And then there was earthquake, the mountains rent, there was fire, God was not there. And then a still small voice. Please create a serene environment. His voice comes through, in most cases, on a still small channel. Still small channel. You and I need to create a serene environment to connect with his leading, to assess his plan. We live in a most noisy world. The telephone system has come to disconnect many from their goal. Hello? Yeah? Hold it. I'm coming. No. You find some fellows, three telephones on the table. Hello? Yeah. Wait a minute. I'm coming. You,
1: Wait a second.
0: Mostly non-business related calls. Exchange of pleasantries in the morning. In the morning, sir.
1: Hello, just to check how you are doing. Did he tell you he was doing wrong?
0: Too available. Too open-ended.
1: And now young people, they block their ears here.
0: Hearing nonsense music.
1: You won't even know when the vehicle is crossing. Day and night. Day and night. Satan said, block your ear. Don't hear anything from God. No.
0: I was in the bedroom when God said, arise, get down to Lagos. Please endeavor to be in the spirit. Create a serene environment to pick the voice from heaven. It's the voice of triumph that changes your level from one realm of glory to another. So important. So vital.
1: In quietness and in confidence shall be your strength. But it will not.
0: Now I can't be quiet. No. I must say something. I must hear something. You find a bona fide believer. He's not in government. He's not in anything. He has about 10 newspapers.
1: Nonsense. Who call you?
0: Nobody. And after reading 6 newspapers, you say, what's the headline of this? He doesn't know.
1: Okay.
0: That man has never read 2 verses of scripture that day. He's just choking his life. Chaff.
1: I won't tell you some things that I do. You may not like it. Amen.
0: I bought the last newspaper, 1993. 19 what?
3: 1993.
0: Some young people here were not born then. He said, how do you know what's happening? They tell me. The one I need to know. Now, the time to tell me you don't even have. Then will you tell me?
1: They are talking about me, and so what is the problem? They are free to talk about anybody else. If I'm fighting them now, when I'm go to heaven, we'll be fighting them. Be talking. I keep doing what I'm doing. As long as I'm doing the right thing.
0: Please, schedule your time, sir. Mind your schedule. Create room to hear from heaven. That's where your destiny lies. That's where your destiny lies.
1: Somebody's story has just changed.
0: He says, seek a quiet place. I want to talk to you. That's God, though. That's how the mandate was born. Seek a quiet place. I want to talk to you. What I want to talk to you can't be in the crowd. Seek a quiet place. I want to talk to you.
1: And then the heavens open. The heavens open.
0: Somebody's heaven is about to open.
2: Yeah.
0: Why is this business struggling? Go to God. Why are things happening this way in my career? Go to God. Why is this church not growing? I went to God. You won't lack answers again. You won't lack answers again. Why is there trouble in this family? Go to God. Ask him. The one who knows is the one who can answer you. He knows the end from the beginning. You won't miss your steps anymore.
1: Create a serene environment. For through desire, a man, having separated himself, seeketh and intermingled with all wisdom. He collects direction by separation. Now, let's look at some biblical proofs of vision.
0: 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And he was saying that September 17, 1998. So pursuit began on Monday, September 18, 1998. 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
1: 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Because it's what? You don't sit down with vision, you run with vision. You don't sit down with vision, you run with vision. Now there's a vision now, a plan for the midst of the year. You sit down, nothing will happen. You run, too many things will happen in your favor. No one goes forward sitting down, you go forward taking steps. Every vision demands a run for delivery. This season has been declared the season of greater glory. You have seen glory before. You say, now I want to show you greater glory. And then what do you do? Connect with the revival agenda of the season. Connect with the revival agenda of the season. And what more? Everlasting mountains before you will be leveled out. Things you have been struggling with all your life will clear the way. Now those are all the things that happen when you connect with verse 2 of Habakkuk chapter 3. You enjoy all the blessings down to verse 19. But not when you just write it down and keep watching it. It's your season. This midst of the year 2026 is your own season. God will make your feet like hen's feet and get you up upon your high places. Now, number 3, divine, every true vision enjoys divine strength. Every true vision enjoys divine strength. Look at Moses. At 80, called to undertake a job that young adult would dread. And watch. Deuteronomy 34 verse 7. Moses was 120 years when he died. His eyes were not dim, nor his natural force abated. Full of energy. At 120. Full of energy at 120. Every true vision enjoys divine strength. The Lord said to Gideon, have not I sent thee? Go in this thy might. When God sends, he strengthens the sent to deliver the task. God gave Gideon the strength to deliver the task. He gave Moses the strength to deliver the task. The entire army is an army of very strong people. But what is it? They shall walk everyone in his way, everyone in his path. They shall not break their ranks. They are men who are on track with God's agenda for their life. So they become unusually strong in battle. They shall climb the wall like men of war. They shall run like mighty men. As the noise of chariots upon the mountains, so shall they leap. Unusual strength. Unusual strength accompanies every divine vision. You won't suffer weakness anymore. Now, there is no way to explain the strength of God at work in my life other than this. Walking in the center of God's plan strengthens people. It strengthens people. Walking in the center of God's plan strengthens people. Your strength will not fail anymore. Next, every true vision steers joy. It's accompanied with joy. Every true vision is accompanied with joy. When you find the people depressed and downcast, watch, are they on course with divine plan? For it is written, blessed are they that hear the joyful sound. The joyful sound. A vision shows you what lays ahead and who for the joy that was set before him. You can't see a future in your future and be downcast. You can't see a future in your future and be downcast. Every vision unveils what lays ahead of you. And that steers joy on its own. You can't see a future in your future and be downcast. Jesus, who for the joy that was set before him, endured the cross, despised the shame, and is now on the right hand of God on high. You can't see a future, which vision does, and be downcast. If you watch our teachings here from the beginning, there is this unusual certainty and assurance. I mean, you can't see a future in your future and be downcast. That's what vision does. Every true visionary is an ever hilarious person. Ever hilarious person. He lives in the reality of a future that is yet to come. He lives in the reality of a future that is yet to come. He lives in the reality of a future that is yet to come. And the clearer you see that,
0: the more joyful you become. The clearer you see that, the more joyful you become.
1: Somebody asked me years ago, "Brother David, do you ever have problems?" I said, "Maybe you came, I didn't know." What I see ahead can't let me see what you're talking about. What I see ahead coming, that I'm assured of by reason of who showed it to me. Your noise is your noise. It's not my concern.
0: When I screamed, I can never be poor. I know what I saw.
1: Am I not poor?
0: When I saw I've been redeemed as a king, am I not a peasant?
1: Relax. Over to you.
0: Your days of struggling without end is over. Grace to catch God's vision for your life from time to time, receive it now.
1: Joy will always accompany every true vision. Thank you, Jesus. Depression is cursed in your life. You won't know it again.
0: Although the fig tree may not blossom, there might not be fruit in the vine, because I'm working the plan of God.
1: He will show up.
0: And make your feet like hen's feet. And make you right upon your high places. Your story is changing.
1: You know, Joseph was never downcast.
0: He was so much that Potiphar's wife referred him to the husband, who always returned morose.
1: And here is Joseph, his slave, by circumstance. Abraham's blessings are mine. Abraham's blessings are mine.
0: I mean, he was just having fun in slavery because of what he saw ahead. What he saw ahead kept him joyful in the process. He was in the prison and he would go out and say, "Excuse me, is that what you do today?"
1: I've never seen such a prisoner in their life.
0: "Sir, is that what you do today?"
1: "Okay, this and this."
0: Until he became a leader in the prison. And joy, he joined his way to the palace.
1: You can't see a future and be downcast. How many can see a future in their future now? Can you see a future in your future?
2: Yes, sir.
1: Amen. Therefore, rejoice.
0: Yes.
1: Give the Lord the biggest hand of praise. Now, listen to this. Every child of God is a child of destiny.
0: And all of us have equal destiny in God's agenda. Everyone that is saved is saved to be glorified. Everyone. Every seed of Abraham is redeemed to be envied, not to be pitied. We are a people of equal destiny. There's nobody to be jealous about. We are a people of equal destiny. Someone has seen it, the other one has not seen it. That's the difference. May you see it today. Where you are notwithstanding, where God is taking you to is far more important. Where God is taking you to is far more important. And you will get there. All those who laugh you to scorn today will envy you tomorrow. All those that laugh you to scorn today will envy you tomorrow. People only pity those that are in the pit. My God, you have been redeemed to be on the mountaintop. As a house set upon a hill that cannot be hidden. So you are not in the pit. You are not entitled to be pitied. Therefore, the days of pity are over in your life. Say with me, I'm redeemed for the mountaintop. I am to be envied. I'm not in the pit. I'm not to be pitied. I'm redeemed a mountaintop believer. I am to be envied. Give the Lord a big hand of praise. Today is a covenant day of fruitfulness. And in the name of Jesus Christ, everyone in this service today that's on the line for miracle children, your case is settled. Your case is settled. Your case is settled. Your case is settled. Your case is settled. All our inheritance in Christ is transmitted through knowledge. And the good news is, fruitfulness is our heritage in redemption. We are redeemed to be a fruitful branch of the vine.
1: Fruitfulness is your right and my right. Therefore, anything resisting that right comes under a curse today. I commend you to God, Paul said, and to God of grace is able to build you up and give your own inheritance among them which are sanctified. Acts 20:32. 2 Peter 1:3, he has given us all things that makes for life and godliness, including fruitfulness. But they are delivered through the knowledge of him who has called us unto glory and virtue. If you hearken to my voice and observe to do what I tell you to do, in verse 4 it says, blessed shall be the fruit of thy body, and the fruit of thy ground, and the fruit of thy cattle, and the increase of thy kind, and the flocks of thy sheep. That talks about all-round fruitfulness. Fruitfulness of your body, fruitfulness in your business and career. All-round fruitfulness, all-round fruitfulness. That's your right through revelation. You come to know it as your right, and you know what to do to take delivery of it, then you have it. Can I hear your amen? Can I hear your amen? Now, as seeds of Abraham, we are redeemed to be fruitful. God was speaking to the household of Abraham in Deuteronomy chapter 7, verse 14. He said, thou shalt be blessed above all people. There shall not be male or female barren among you or among your cattle. That is God's covenant with his covenant people. And if ye be Christ, then ye are Abraham's seed, and heirs according to the promise. So every promise God made to the house of Abraham applies to you and I in redemption. Galatians 3:29. You shall be blessed above all people. There shall not be male or female barren among you, nor among your cattle. It's a divine verdict. Therefore, the siege of barrenness is over today. The siege of hormonal imbalance is over today. The siege of impotency is over today. The siege of low sperm count is over today. Because he opposes all things by the word of his power. So everything contrary to your fruitfulness is brought into subjection today. Can I hear your loudest amen? I opened this scripture to a woman in 1983 who was 18 years barren. God opened her womb supernaturally. She came forth with a bouncing baby boy. 1983. Deuteronomy 7:14 opened that womb. It opened somebody's womb right now. Can I hear your loudest amen? By redemption, we have been set free from the curse of barrenness. Deuteronomy 28 and verse 18. And listen to the curse of the law. This is God saying this. Curse shall be the fruit of thy body, the fruit of thy land, the increase of thy kind, and the fruits of thy sheep. Now, but Christ has redeemed us from the curse of the law, including the curse of barrenness, by being made a curse for us, it is written, cursed is everyone that hangs upon the tree. No curse of the law has a legal hold on you anymore. And now, the curse of barrenness is broken. The curse of childlessness is broken. The curse of miscarriage is broken. The curse of infertility is broken. Christ has redeemed us, not is coming to. It's already paid into your account. You have your redemption. I have my redemption from the causes of the law. They are not permitted to lay siege on your life anymore. So you are free. As the law lives. 9 months' time, your miracles are here. That is things to note. Number 4, serving God empowers the redeemed for fruitfulness. Thou shalt serve the Lord thy God. Exodus 23:25-26. And he shall bless your bread and your water. And I will take sickness away from you. There shall nothing cast their young, nor be barren in thy land. There shall nothing cast their young. Because you are serving me, you are ordained for fruitfulness, you are entitled to fruitfulness,
0: There shall nothing cast their young, nor be barren in thy land.
1: The number of your days I will fulfill.
0: That's heaven's verdict.
1: This is a church of die-hard servants of God. It's your turn. It's your turn.
0: They were mocking a woman here in the Yoruba church for going around sharing tracts and in the countryside where they live here. They started mocking her. We know what you're going about. You want children? They're just deceiving you. Nonsense. You won't get no child. Nothing. She gave, in the same season, she became pregnant. And gave back to her first child at 52. At what? At what? This woman does not speak one word of English. He was going about and was being mocked. And God saw the mockery and turned into glory. Just stay committed to serving God. It will prove your enemies wrong by stepping into your affairs in the name of Jesus. Someone here was going about witnessing, and a friend of his sister called the sister and said, "Want your sister to stop disturbing us." The sister now called his younger sister, who was a member of the church. If your God is so good, why has he not given you children? That is the sister born of the same mother, mocking her own sister. And she said, "Jesus, you are the one they are talking about." She became pregnant the same season. She became pregnant the same season. Never mind the mockery of men or you miss the glory of God. Never mind the mockery of men or you miss the glory of God. Never mind the mockery of men or you miss the glory of God. Never mind the mockery of men or you miss the glory of God. You won't miss His glory.
2: Amen.
0: You won't miss His glory.
2: Amen.
0: You won't miss His glory.
2: Amen.
0: You won't miss His glory.
2: Amen.
0: You need to know the mockery that came our way growing up in ministry. Very severe, very brutal attack. You mind the mockery of men, you miss the glory of God. You mind the mockery of men, you miss the glory of God. See the veracity of the ministry of the anointing oil during COVID-19. Just slamming the devil down everywhere. You mind the mockery of men, you miss his glory. This prophetic message, you mind it, you lose it. See the blessing upon the nation today and across the nations of the world. Somebody's story is changing. If that's you, let me hear your loudest amen. Let me hear your loudest amen. Now, here is the lifeline. According to the word of God, according to the time of life, everyone here on the line for Miracle Children, you are here in 9 months' time. You believe that? Let me hear your loudest amen. As long as you remain dedicated to God, you are entitled to continue to bear fruits until old age. That's you. No aspect of your life shall be fruitless from now. Also know that joy and rejoicing is a covenant requirement for fruitfulness. Stay joyful. The woman Hannah went and took bread, and her countenance was no more sad. 1 Samuel 1:18, and God remembered her. Samuel was born, and 5 others after him. In the name of Jesus, your joy will never be taken away from you. In Romans 4 and verse 20, Abraham did not stagger the promise of God through unbelief, but was strong in faith, giving glory to God, and Isaac came. Therefore, go forth from here with the joy of the Lord, and your Isaac will arrive. In the name of Jesus Christ. In the name of Jesus Christ. It's your turn. It's your turn.
2: Amen.
0: Lift up your right hand, everyone, and give God thanks. In Jesus' precious name, we have given thanks.
2: Amen.
0: Now, give the Lord a big hand of praise. If you are not saved, you cannot be a seed of Abraham. That means you have no restoration rights. If you are not born again, you have no restoration rights in redemption. And if you are not a believer, you cannot be listed as one of the end time saints. That means you have no restoration rights whatsoever. Everyone today that is not born again yet, this is your opportunity to escape for your life.
3: and enjoy the beauty of eternity right here. If you are there, you want to be saved today, you want your sins to be forgiven you, you want to become a child of the living God, you want to become a joint heir with Jesus Christ, please, I'd like to pray with you. God bless you. God bless you. Everyone that wants to give his or her life to Christ, I pray with you right there where you are, in the name of Jesus. This is your chance for a change of story. Jesus' arms are wide open. He wants to receive you right now. This is your chance to escape from the horrors, devastations of this wicked world. It's your chance to make the list of the book of life. Also, there are people here who need to rededicate their life to Christ. Perhaps maybe you are once saved. Things were going great. At the time, you got disenchanted, challenges of life, and then you just got disconnected and your spiritual root is dried up. Every time you listen to the word, let's hope it's true. Let's hope it's true. It's because you are disconnected. Every such one that wants to reconnect back to God, I'd like to pray with you. You want to rededicate your life to Jesus? God bless you. God bless you. God bless you. You want to rededicate your life to Jesus? The same God who has helped me and has helped several thousands in this church will help you also. Glory to God. Please bow your heads first and lift up your right hand to the Most High God and pray this prayer of faith after me. I will experience a dramatic change in your life. Say with me, Lord Jesus, I open my heart to you today. Come into my heart, Lord Jesus. Forgive me my sins. Wash me with your blood. I believe you died for me. On the third day you rose again, that I might be justified. Right now, I believe I am forgiven, I'm justified, I'm saved, I'm born again, I'm a child of God. Thank you, Jesus, for receiving me. Thank you, Jesus, for restoring me. And thank you, Jesus, for saving me. Now I know I am born again. I'm a child of God. I am free from the power of sin to serve the living God. Thank you, Jesus, for saving me. Amen. Keep those hands up as I pray over you. Father, I pray over these precious lives. Your power and your grace has drawn them. Let the same power and grace preserve them. I pray that today marks that turning point of belonging for your life. May all things become new in your life. May you become an embodiment of the validity of new life. In the name of Jesus Christ, so shall it be. I cover every one of you with the precious blood of Jesus against all satanic assault. In Jesus' precious name. Amen. You are blessed.
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2: Not every breakthrough comes with noise. Sometimes God changes a man's story quietly. A closed door suddenly opens. A long-awaited answer finally arrives. A season of delay gives way to undeniable progress. That's how God works. The Sunday, the 5th of July, 2026, is declared our noiseless breakthrough banquet. A prophetic encounter where God will move beyond human effort and bring you into breakthroughs that only He can orchestrate. Expect doors to open without struggle. Expect favor without manipulation. Expect restoration without delay. Expect progress where there has been stagnation. Whatever has resisted your advancement, whatever has delayed your testimony, shall give way to the hand of God. This shall be your prophetic entrance into the month of July, a month marked by quiet victories, visible results, and undeniable breakthroughs. Come expectant, come with your loved ones, come ready for a banquet of divine surprises. Join us at 6 a.m., 8:10 a.m., and 10:20 a.m. You can connect with us live on Facebook via Winners Chapel International or Faith Tabernacle Kenya Land. 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Your next testimony will begin the Sunday. Be there. Jesus is Lord.
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1: My name is Deacon Ishola Olakunle from Living Faith International, Akwedo Branch, Abidjan. I'm here on this exalted altar to share the good thing that the Lord have done. During the war, even before the war, the rumor was terrible and the war was tough. But God of this commission is tougher. They plan to wipe off all the foreigners in the land, and they have already programmed all their weapons to perform their operation. Before the war began, I quickly moved my family down to the church premises before I was popular in the area where I live as a foreigner. To God be the glory. God preserved my life and the life of my wife and my two children. During the attack, when the France army came to attack the military camp, because the church was surrounded by Ivorian military camp, the bombs that was kept began to explode. That was the day I saw the arrow that fly by the day. The word of God is real. This is not an ordinary arrow. This is bomb that are flying around. They were exploding in their thousands, and they were facing where the church auditorium was, because our church auditorium was glass house. So we could see what was happening practically. But to God be the glory. God of this commission was diverting this bomb to the left. He was diverting the bomb to the right. And some bomb went ahead of the roof. To God be the glory. None of this bomb entered into the church premises. Even though the bomb went to the other side and destroyed what needed to be destroyed. But where we are, the Lord preserved the church. And the Lord preserved all the foreigners that were in the church. God's winner is tougher. God's winner can handle any situation.
2: Glory. Hallelujah.
3: My name is Grace Wurala Olua Tobi. I thank God. On December 31st, 2010, I have complete stroke. But I thank God. My son in Nigerian Navy introduced me to the winners that I must come here. And I was here on January 16th. And after the message from the man of God, when we reach home, we send our message. And by the grace of God, on the 19th of January, I went to the toilet in the morning. My son that assisted me was waiting. Suddenly, I heard a voice, "My daughter, arise and walk." And since that day, I've been walking up to today.
4: My name is Paul Adeyeye. I joined this commission exactly 4 weeks ago, and I came here a jobless man. I brought my CV because it was the impartation service. And right now, I have a job with a car attached to my employment.
5: My name is Omaka Ifue. In the month of March, I discovered that I was having a pain on my right side, very sharp and back pain. So I went to the doctors. They said I had appendicitis. I would need to be operated on. My mom told me to come back home to Delta State. So before I did that, I went to the house fellowship on Saturday, and we prayed together that I will be healed and there will be no operation. Lo and behold, I went home on Monday. On that Monday evening, I went to the hospital, and the doctors could not find anything. They kept searching, they kept checking, and it was all gone. And the doctor said, "Please go home. You don't need any operation. Praise the Lord."
6: Hallelujah. My name is Okechukwu Azema. I want to testify to the faithfulness of God in my life. Last 2 months, precisely on 6th of March, I was here in Faith Tabernacle, and that very day, I redeemed a pledge for financial breakthrough. That is a vow I made unto God. So while I was going, in fact, before I was coming, while I was coming to that church that Sunday, and the devil whispered to my hearing that you have been sowing all these seeds and nothing much has really come up. So, but I remembered Acts of Apostles chapter 10, verse 4, where the angel went to Cornelius and told him that your prayers and thanksgiving have been remembered. So I meditated on that word, and I gave the seed that very Sunday. While I was going, I saw in a text in my phone, while I was going back to service that Sunday, so I saw in a text on my phone that I should come to a place where I have been applying for a job for the last 3 years. So on going there the following day, on Monday, they told me to resume work immediately, that they will confirm my appointment if they find me worthy. Within last 2 weeks, they gave me appointment letter. I return all the glory to God.
7: Praise the Lord.
8: Praise the Lord. 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

2026 prophetic timelines for the Winners family worldwide. We are in the last days, the days of fulfillment of biblical prophecies. Matthew 24 verse 35, Acts 3 verse 20 to 21, the days of supernatural church growth. Isaiah 2 verse 2 to 3, Micah 4 verse 1 to 2, the days of supernatural change of story. Zephaniah 3, 17 to 20, Joel 2, 23 to 27. Therefore, expect to see every prophetic agenda for this season fulfilled in your life according to your faith in the name of Jesus Christ. Amen. 1. 2026 shall be a year of open doors for all winners worldwide. Revelation 3, verse 7 to 8. God shall be opening new chapters to us, both as a church and as individuals, through the revelation of His Word. Isaiah 43 verse 18 to 19, 2 Corinthians 3 verse 18. As we continue to prove our love for God through delightsome obedience to His Word, supernatural doors shall continue to open unto us as individuals all through the year. John 14, 21, Romans 8 verse 28. 1 Corinthians 2 verse 9. 2. In 2026, God shall be turning our mourning into dancing and our trials into testimonies. Psalm 30 verse 11. God shall set before us in the winner's family a feast of fat things and take away the veil covering our eyes for access. Isaiah 25 verse 6 to 8. Jeremiah 1 11 to 12. Jeremiah 5 verse 16. God shall wipe away all tears and swallow up death in victory as we hold fast to the word believing. Isaiah 14 verse 24, Romans 4 17 to 21, Mark 9 verse 23. Number 3. 2026 shall be a year of access to divine secrets. Job 29 verse 4 to 11, access to divine secrets makes stars. Deuteronomy 29 verse 29, Genesis 41 38 to 44, Psalm 25 verse 14, Job 29 verse 4. Engagement with divine secrets turned Abraham, Daniel and Paul to generational peace-setting personalities. Genesis 22 verse 1 to 18, Daniel 2 verse 19 and verse 46, Ephesians 3 15 verse 8 to 11. Number 4. In 2026, there shall be a rise of territory-taking army in our midst. Deuteronomy 2 verse 36. The kind of army the world has never seen, that shall leave no stone untouched in taking territories for Christ. Joel 2 verse 1 to 11 and verse 3. An army of faith-filled kingdom advancement prayer warriors set to take impossible territories for Christ. Isaiah 66 verse 7 to 8, Psalm 2 verse 8, Deuteronomy 2 verse 24 and verse 36. Number 5. 2026 shall be a year of signs and wonders. Romans 8 verse 19. God is set to make His ways and His strange acts known in our midst, both as a church and individuals. Psalm 103 verse 7, Isaiah 28 verse 21 to 22, Isaiah 8 verse 18. But signs and wonders is provoked by prayers, as the apostles of Christ did. John 3 verse 8, Acts 4 29 to 33, Acts 5 12 to 13. Number 6. 2026 shall be a year of supernatural favor. Psalm 102 verse 13 to 15. Serving God and the interest of His kingdom as a priority shall pave way for fearful favor this year. Psalm 35 verse 27, Matthew 6 33. We have the following examples and scriptures of no

notable servants of God that experienced strange realms of favor. David, 1 Samuel 13 verse 14, 1 Chronicles 28 verse 4, Psalm 89 verse 20 to 24, Daniel 1 verse 8, verse 17 and verse 21, Daniel 6, 20 to 23 and verse 28, Paul, Romans 8 verse 35 to 39, 1 Corinthians 9 verse 16 to 17 and verse 20 to 22, Ephesians 3 verse 8. Number 7, 2026 shall be a year of open door order of church growth. Deuteronomy 1 verse 11. We are the last days, the days of supernatural church growth. Acts 2 verse 14 to 17. Micah 4 verse 1 to 2. Our churches shall be turned to cities without walls as we continue to reach out to the lost across our territories. Zechariah 2 verse 4 to 5. John 15 verse 16. Luke 14 verse 23. Finally, the Lord of hosts has sworn, saying, surely, as I have thought, so shall it come to pass, and as I have proposed, so shall it stand. Isaiah 14 verse 24. And blessed is she that believes, for there shall be a performance of those things which were told her from the Lord. Luke 1:25. Congratulations. Jesus is Lord.

0: Chapter 3. What is direction? There is an evil which I have seen under the sun, as an error which proceedeth from the ruler. Folly is set in great dignity, and the rich sit in low place. I have seen servants upon horses, and princes walking as servants upon the earth. If the iron be blunt, and he do not whet the edge, then must he put too much strength. But wisdom is profitable to direct. Ecclesiastes 10, 5-7 and verse 10. Vision is the unfolding of God's master plan, whereas direction is the step you take to accomplish it. God has called you to preach. Wonderful. That is a calling or a vision. But how do you go about it? That is where you need direction. Divine direction is a lifetime demand. You will never get to a point in life where you will no longer require direction. In the Christian race, especially, you will never get to a point where you no longer require God's direction. This is because life without direction is nothing but continuous frustration. No matter how fast you are traveling on the wrong road, when are you ever going to arrive at your destination? As long as you are on a wrong road, no matter the kind of encouragement you receive on the way, you will never get to where you are going. Direction is a lifetime companion. Divine direction is required for every vision to succeed. At every point you get to, you need God to tell you what next to do, where to turn, and what to focus on. If you miss His direction, you have really missed the joy of living. But I see heaven opening to you from now on, in Jesus' name. But wisdom is profitable to direct. Ecclesiastes 10, verse 10. Even kings are frustrated without direction. Solomon said, "I've seen kings walking on foot while servants are riding on horses." He says it's an evil. When kings lose direction, they become servants. Ministry is one of the noblest callings on earth. Nothing compares with it in nobility and royalty, not even the post of a president. Yet, for many, there is no evidence of the dignity and honor that it carries. How can you be serving in the palace of the Most High and still be living a low life? Solomon's analysis in Ecclesiastes 10 reveals that lack of direction is the reason for all the frustration that many suffer today in their various callings. True, many have definite and very powerful visions, but they lack the direction required to accomplish it. So their vision becomes like a curse. But if you can locate where you belong in destiny and get a direction on how to get there, you will become a man to be consulted. The subject of divine direction is therefore very crucial. It is as crucial as the subject of vision, because though vision is what sets the pace for direction, direction is what makes vision a reality. You must not watch your life end in frustration because of lack of direction. The labor of the foolish wearieth every one of them, because he knoweth not how to go to the city. Ecclesiastes 10 verse 15. The labor of the foolish frustrates every one of them. Their hard work does not reduce their hardship in life. Why? Because he knoweth not how to go to the city. Early on in verse 10, Solomon said, "But wisdom is profitable to direct." That means wisdom is what reveals the how-to of every given task, and that how-to is what is called direction. You shall not be wearied anymore. You shall not be frustrated anymore. Every aspect of your heavenly vision must be heavenly directed. You don't just pick up your bag and baggage and head for a particular city or place just because you feel that is where you should be. No, if you have received your call to ministry, business, or government from heaven, then wait to receive the how-to from heaven as well. It is only after you have done this that you can set out in pursuit of the vision. Instruction. Hear instruction, and be wise, and refuse it not. Proverbs 8 verse 33. Divine direction comes as instructions from the Lord. Dignity in life, ministry, and every endeavor calls for clarity of vision. It calls for vision with precision. When heavenly vision lacks heavenly instructions, it ends one in frustration. That is why he said, "Take fast hold of instruction, for she is thy life." The reason many are frustrated in ministry is because they celebrate vision without instruction. They have the mandate but don't have the approach. God is an orderly God. No matter how hard you try, whatever God has not commanded can never come to pass. That is why I believe that one's greatest asset in life and ministry is an unbroken connection with heaven from where instructions are received daily. The world will only hear those who hear from God. Until you give attention to God's instruction, the world will not pay any attention to you. It is those who hold on to His commandments that become commanders. The difference between success and failure is light, not luck. For the commandment is a lamp, and the law is a light, and reproofs of instruction are the way of life. Proverbs 6 verse 23. Many are genuinely called, but because they lack access to divine instructions, they are frustrated. This need not be. Every decision you take in life and ministry should be traceable to specific instructions received from God, for instructions are the highways to distinction in life. So much has been said about vision, with very little being said about instruction. Consequently, everyone pursues and goes about his vision the way he thinks best, and when things don't work as they should, they begin to doubt if God really called them. Blessed be that day in May 1981 when I heard the voice of heaven say to me, "The hour has come to liberate the world from all oppressions of the devil through the preaching of the word of faith, and I am sending you to undertake this task." I heard him speak to me as a man will speak to his son. I stayed with him for 18 hours. I saw things and heard him very clearly. That's why I can never be snared in any hole, nor be hid in any prison house. That's why I cannot be a prey to the devil. That's why wherever I step, I dominate. When you hear from heaven before you act on earth, every barrier will be turned into signs and wonders. I don't do things simply because somebody else is doing it or because it is in vogue. Until I hear from heaven, I don't move. I'm so busy carrying out the last instruction I received. It is your birthright. Thus saith the Lord thy Redeemer, the Holy One of Israel, I am the Lord thy God which teacheth thee to profit, which leadeth thee by the way that thou shouldest go. Isaiah 48 verse 17. Direction is a birthright of every believer. It is your heritage in God. The moment you give your life to Christ, you are entitled to God's guidance. He commits himself to lead you in the way to go. That is why you do not need to run helter-skelter in search of any prophet or seer to tell you what the future holds for you. You can get this directly from God, as it is yours by right. The psalmist echoes this truth in Psalm 32 verse 8. I will instruct thee and teach thee in the way which thou should go. I will guide thee with mine eye. When God says, I will, that means that he is determined to instruct you. He is committed to guiding and teaching you the steps to take to get to where you are going. Life then becomes very colorful and pleasurable because you can trust him to lead you aright. You don't have to be like the horse or mule that has no understanding, going by trial and error, walking in guesses. It is God's will to grant you direction at every stage of your life. Jesus, the pattern son, had access to divine direction. He said, I can of my own self do nothing. As I hear, I judge. John 5 verse 30. Hearing from God secured his destiny and preserved his ministry. If God led Jesus, then he is committed to leading you too. Remember Jesus said, As my Father hath sent me, even so send I you. John 20 verse 21. Meaning that you have the same heritage with him. You have the same rights before the Father as he had. Therefore, you can hear from heaven explicitly as Jesus did. For as many as are led by the Spirit of God, they are the sons of God. Romans 8 verse 14. One of your rights as a son of God is understanding his leadings, without which you may as well be regarded as a child, not a son. One of the hallmarks of sonship is the ability to be led by the Spirit of God. Therefore, until you grow into sonship, you do not differ from a sinner, and you will suffer the same conditions as they do. Now I say that the heir, as long as he is a child, differeth nothing from a servant, though he be Lord of all, but is under tutors and governors unto the time appointed of the Father. Even so we, when we were children, we are in bondage under the elements of the world. Galatians 4:1-3. The realization of God's ultimate plan and purpose for you depends on your maturity. until you develop in the sonship, the dominion God has reserved for you will never materialize. Remember the prophecy about Jesus in Isaiah 9 verse 6. Until he became a son, the government could not be placed upon his shoulder. For unto us a child is born, unto us a son is given, and the government shall be upon his shoulder, and his name shall be called Wonderful, Counselor, the Mighty God, the Everlasting Father, the Prince of Peace. God has committed himself to your guidance this end time. You must take advantage of it. He is committed to directing you. When he says, go in that direction, he goes before you to make the crooked paths straight. I will go before thee and make the crooked places straight. Isaiah 45 verse 2. This is one of the benefits of direction. But when God has not sent you and you go, you will surely be confronted by the crooked paths which you don't have the power to make straight. For by strength shall not man prevail. 1 Samuel 2 verse 9. Let's look at Isaiah 45 again. Thus saith the Lord to his anointed. Every time you are called, you are anointed to function in that calling. When God called Gideon, he said to him, go in this thy might, have I not sent thee? Judges 6 verse 14. As soon as he received the call, the might to run with came. So you are the anointed of God that he is talking about. Thus saith the Lord to his anointed, to Cyrus, whose right hand I have holding, to subdue nations before him, and I will loose the loins of kings, to open before him the two-leaved gates, and the gates shall not be shut. I will go before thee, and make the crooked places straight. I will break in pieces the gates of brass, and cut in asunder the bars of iron. And I will give thee the treasures of darkness and hidden riches of secret places, that thou mayest know that I, the Lord, which call thee by name, I am the God of Israel. Isaiah 45, 1-3. When the anointed locates direction, the crooked places are made straight and the gates of brass are broken in pieces. Much more, the hidden riches are made available and supplies never cease. Will you pay for a job you didn't assign anyone to do? Of course not, but that's what we expect God to do when we run off on our own programs without first clearing from him. But Lamentations 3 verse 37 asks, who is he that saith, and it cometh to pass, when the Lord commanded it not? Any step you take without God having commanded it will always end in futility. Try as hard as you may, nothing will work. Be willing to be led. And he saith unto them, follow me, and I will make you fishers of men. Matthew 4 verse 19. God's commitment to guide you will amount to nothing if you on your part do not commit yourself to be led. This is the other side of guidance. It is one thing for God to want to lead you, and an entirely different thing for you to want to be led. This is why a lot of men are suffering so much today. They are men of themselves and rely so much on themselves that they have missed God. We often forget that our ways are not his ways, neither are our thoughts his thoughts. There are things you may want to do that are not in line with his thoughts for you. That is why you must seek direction. You must seek to know what his thoughts for you are, because your security is in God, not in yourself. In 1990, we went to Japan for a program on invitation. From what we saw, it was obvious that there was a dire need for the gospel in the land. When I saw the spiritual depravity of the people, my heart longed to be a part of bringing about an awakening there. As a matter of fact, in the course of my message, the interpreter burst into tears because she had never heard what I was saying before. The mayor's wife was in our meeting, and a key government official was healed. So you can imagine the waves that permeated the city. There were clear indications that our ministry was needed there. A piece of property had been acquired and given to us free of charge. So I felt, why not? We can be there. I said to the Lord, this is a place where what we are doing is needed. The pastor who went with me was to return and head the mission there. I bought the aircraft on our way back home. We spent about 13 hours putting all the plans together. We went as far as discussing the courses to be taught in the Bible school. Everything appeared okay. But when we arrived in Nigeria, the Lord said to me, even though there is a need in Japan, you are not the one I am sending there. The moment he said that, I cancelled all the plans and preparations we had made earlier because I knew that there is no regret in following divine plan. That is why Jesus said, "Follow me and I will make you." He knows that your making is only guaranteed by the extent to which you follow him. People may mock you as you follow him, but God will make you. Speaking further in John 12 verse 26, Jesus said, "If any man serve me, let him follow me, and where I am, there shall also my servant be. If any man serve me, him will my Father honor." Honor is reserved for all who will follow God's leading. People may pity you initially, but at the end you will become a man to be envied. When God called me to ministry and I decided to pursue it full-time, a group of concerned friends gathered together to pray for me. They felt that since most pastors then were in ministry part-time and I was leaving my job to go full-time, I must be confused. They thought I would starve to death. I only got to know this when a member of the team who got married to a friend narrated everything to me. But today, my testimony is far from that of starvation. When you submit to God's guidance, he leads you into glory and honor, not shame and reproach. Assumption or direction. Who is he that saith, and it cometh to pass when the Lord commanded it not? Lamentations 3, verse 37. Let's look at the other side of the coin in 1 Thessalonians 5, verse 24. Faithful is he that calleth you, who also will do it. This is the difference between assumption and direction. When God directs, he is also on hand to do it. Some are pushing and struggling at their task, yet nothing is moving, whereas others are just relaxed in carrying out their assignment and things are moving forward. Why? The faithfulness of the one who gave the direction. God's faithfulness is what gets the job done. Gideon had never fought a battle in his entire life, but he suddenly became a commander. We were not told that he had even as much as killed a bird with a catapult before. He was a poor farmer, the least in his family, which was the least in Israel. So he was the least of the least. But when God called him, the anointing came with the call and direction gave birth to accomplishment. God gave him a vision. He told him, "Thou shalt save Israel from the hand of the Midianites." But much more, he directed him on how to go about it. Judges 7. With this, he became an outstanding success in Israel. Then the men of Israel said unto Gideon, "Rule thou over us, both thou and thy son's son also, for thou hast delivered us from the hand of Midian." Thus was Midian subdued before the children of Israel, so that they lifted up their heads no more, and the country was in quietness 40 years in the days of Gideon. Judges 8, 22 and 28. That is a triumph of direction. Direction is very crucial to success in life. You will not suffer frustration anymore. The psalmist said, "The Lord is my shepherd, I shall not want. He maketh me to lie down in green pastures. He leadeth me beside the still waters. He restoreth my soul. He leadeth me in the paths of righteousness for his name's sake. Yea, though I walk through the valley of the shadow of death, I will fear no evil, for thou art with me. Thy rod and thy staff, they comfort me. Thou preparest a table before me in the presence of mine enemies. Thou anointest my head with oil. My cup runneth over." Psalm 23:1-5. When you are on track with God, your enemies are irrelevant. The one that goes before you to make the crooked path straight takes care of them. May every deafness and blindness of God's direction in your life be destroyed right now in Jesus' name. God spoke to Abraham, and that took him to the top in Genesis chapter 12. God spoke to Moses and made him a name. Everyone that has ever mattered in life and to their generation heard from God. From henceforth, you will begin to hear from God because you are also born to matter to your generation. God cannot lead you into a business and the door be shut against you. It's not possible. You didn't hear from him. That's why you went and came back with nothing. You gathered all the money you had and dumped it in the wrong direction and everything went down the drain. Everything God has ever directed me to do has always succeeded because no one can stop what he has commanded. No commandment of God can be confounded by any devil anywhere. From today, the world will know you are unstoppable. hear from God, and you will live well on the earth. Direction is the key to distinction. No one succeeds by power. No one triumphs by might. In the kingdom of God, we only triumph by the unction of the Holy Spirit as we follow His direction. You will never again lack divine direction.
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Podcast. Every breakthrough comes with noise. Sometimes, God changes a man's story quietly. A closed door suddenly opens. A long-awaited answer finally arrives. A season of delay gives way to undeniable progress. That's how God works. The Sunday, the 5th of July, 2026 is declared our noiseless breakthrough banquet. A prophetic encounter where God will move beyond human effort and bring you into breakthroughs that only He can orchestrate. Expect doors to open without struggle. Expect favor without manipulation. Expect restoration without delay. Expect progress where there has been stagnation. Whatever has resisted your advancement, whatever has delayed your testimony, shall give way to the hand of God. This shall be your prophetic entrance into the month of July, a month marked by quiet victories, visible results, and undeniable breakthroughs. Come expectant, come with your loved ones, come ready for a banquet of divine surprises. Join us at 6 a.m., 8:10 a.m., and 10:20 a.m. You can connect with us live on Facebook via Winners Chapel International or Faith Tabernacle Kenya Land. 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Your next testimony will begin the Sunday. Be there.

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3: Understanding the power of vision. Understanding the power of vision. By definition, vision is the unveiling of God's plan for one's life. It is the unveiling of God's plan for one's life. In Jeremiah 29 and verse 11, it said, I know the thoughts that I think towards you, saith the Lord. They are thoughts of peace and not of evil, to give you an expected end. This means that for everyone that is a child of God, there is an expectation of God for our lives. And when our eyes become open to that plan, that is what we call vision. Ephesians 1 verse 18, it said, the eyes of your understanding being enlightened, that you may know the hope of his calling. And we have been told over and again that hope refers to expectation. That we may know the expectation of his calling, the purpose for which we have been selected. And this is important because there is no plan that one can make that can compare to the plan of God for our lives. The best of man's plans can never match the least of God's plans. So no matter what you think your plan for your life is, it can never be compared to God's plan for your life. In 1 Corinthians chapter 2 verse 9, he said, I had not seen, he had not heard, it had not entered into the heart of man the things which God hath prepared. If God is the one preparing, then no man's preparation can match his preparation. And that is why it becomes important for us to position ourselves effectively to secure access to God's plan or God's vision for our lives. And the good news is that our God desires to unveil his plan for our lives. In Isaiah chapter 46 and verse 10, the Bible tells us there, it says, that declaring the end from the beginning, not concealing it, but declaring it. So God is always interested in declaring the conclusion. He wants to show you his plan. He wants to unveil to you his plan. That's why he demands that we should stand upon our watch, Habakkuk chapter 2 verse 1 to 3, and sit on the tower and see what he will say and what I will answer when I'm reproved. He said, and the Lord said, write the vision. So God is interested in unveiling his plan, his purpose, his agenda for each one of our lives. This is very important because when we recognize that God is willing and God is interested, then our faith can be amplified to take delivery of that agenda and God's plan for our lives. It's important to note, however, that there is no agenda or plan of God that will contradict scriptures. There is no agenda or plan of God that will ever contradict the scriptures. In the book of Hebrews chapter 10 verse 7, it said, lo, I come in the volume of the book it is written of me. No wonder Paul said in Galatians 1 and verse 8, speaking to the Galatian church, he said, but though we or an angel from heaven preach another gospel, which we have not preached unto you, he said, let him be accursed. There is no way anything that comes from God will contradict what is written by God. It's very important that we recognize this. In the book of 1 Corinthians 4 and verse 6, Paul the apostle put it this way. He said, all these things, brethren, I have in a figure transferred to myself and to Apollos for your sakes, that you may learn not to think of men above that which is written. So no man can be exalted beyond what is written. The word of God remains our ultimate, you know, litmus test for anything that we call a vision of God. That's why we are told in Psalm 119 verse 105, he said, thy word is a lamp unto my feet, and it is a light unto my path. It's a lamp unto my feet, and a light unto my path. The eyes of man are for sin, but the light of man is what gives actually sight to the eyes. In the same vein, vision can be likened to the eyes, but the word is likened to the light. You can have eyes, but without light, you will stumble. So the word of God is what gives us guidance, as it were, or guardrails, as it were. Because sometimes people will have certain things and they call them visions and they are contrary to the word of God. God's word will never be in contradiction to God's plan. No. The word of God will rather affirm a plan if it has come from God. Shout hallelujah. I say shout hallelujah. Now quickly, why do we need visions? Why do we need visions? Number one, without a proven vision, life remains an adventure in frustration. Without a proven vision, life remains an adventure in frustration. In Proverbs chapter 29 and verse 18, the Bible tells us there, it says, where there is no vision, the people perish. They run wild. Life becomes frustrating. Where there is no vision, life remains an adventure in frustration. You see, when one does not live in line with the will of God, you will discover that every endeavor of that life becomes a frustrating endeavor. Isaiah 42, verse 23 and 24. Look at what the Bible tells us here. It says to us, it says, Isaiah chapter 42 and verse 23 and 24. It says, who among you will give ear to this? And who will hearken and hear for the time to come? He said, who gave Jacob for his spoil and Israel to the robbers? He said, did not the Lord, against whom we have sinned? For they would not walk in his ways, neither were they obedient unto his law. They would not follow the path he had laid out for them, so they entered into all kinds of calamities. It's important for us to understand that without a proven vision, life will remain an adventure in frustration. This is why each one of us must position ourselves to take delivery of God's authentic plan for each one of our lives. It's very important. God's guidance, God's vision, God's plan will ultimately always lead to man's profiting. In the book of Isaiah chapter 48 and verse 17, he said, I'm the Lord your God that teaches you to profit. I'm the Lord that leads you in the way that you should go. So if we are going to make the most out of our lives, then we must position ourselves to be in the center of the plan of God for our lives. I pray for somebody hearing my voice that within this particular season, whatever it is that God has ordained for your life, I pray that your eyes will be opened supernaturally to it. If you believe it, say a loud amen. Recently, I came across the testimony of a young man. He said that he had many, you know, connections and so forth in government. So he got into government contracts. He entered into it. Despite his connection, nobody paid him. He will work, they will not pay. He will work, they will not pay. So he decided, he found another area where he thought, there's this need here. He began to work also in that area. He will work, they will not pay. He will gather all the money that he had, pump it into it, they will not pay. Worst of all, on one day, he was returning from one of the places where he was working and had a ghastly accident. And then he got back home and said, Lord, I have tried my way. Now, what do you want me to do? What's your plan? All the connections I have, I've tried them. It has not worked. Now, what do you want? And God told him, this is what I want you to do. It was an area where he had zero connection, knew nobody, nothing at all to his advantage. He started. Within 5 years, he was at the forefront in that area. Within 5 years. Why? Because he found the place that was ordained for him. He found the place. There is a plant that they call cactus. If you put the cactus in the desert, it will flourish. Why? Because it is designed for that place. If you put it where there is flood, it will be destroyed. Why? It is not designed for where there is excessive water. It is a plant, yes. But the environment for which it is designed is specific to its design. If you put rice inside where there is plenty flood of water, it will sprout well because it is designed for that. But you can't grow it in the desert. Both of them are plants, but the design is specific. I like us to understand that each one of us, we are specifically designed. You are not for everywhere. You are not for everything. You are designed for something. You are designed for somewhere. Is somebody getting what God is saying? You are not for everywhere. You are not for everything. It is said that jack of all trades is what? Master of none. You can't be everywhere. You can't be everything. There is something to which you are designed. You must find it. You must align with it. And then you eliminate frustration. Shout hallelujah. Number two, we discover that the thing that seems right does not necessarily, that a thing seems right, sorry, does not necessarily make it right. That a thing seems right does not necessarily make it right. Proverbs 14:12, it said, there is a way that seems right to a man. He said, the end thereof are the ways of death. It's very important for us to understand that in the adventure of life, we must be cautious against just going towards what seems right. That it seems right does not make it right. Many times, what looks like doors of opportunities may cause devastation to destiny. We've got to be cautious. We've got to be cautious. That it seems right does not make it right. That's why the Bible tells us in the book of Proverbs 3, verse 5 and verse 6, it tells us there, it says, that trust in the Lord with all your heart and lean not on your own understanding. In all your ways, acknowledge him, and then he will direct your paths. Because many times, the things that look right to us are not right. And one wrong step can wreck a whole destiny. One wrong step has the capacity to wreck a whole destiny. It's very important for us to recognize this. And that's why each one of us must begin to seek out the plan, the purpose, the agenda of God for our lives. Because there are many illusions. There are many delusions. There are many things that are there on the path of life to many times dissuade and push people off their way. May you not miss your way. I said, may you not miss your way. None of us will miss our way in the name of Jesus. So there are certain things that we must be cautious of, right? That may look right, but may not necessarily be right. They can push one off in the wrong direction. Number one, ambition. Many people today are trapped by their ambitions. Ambitions are the things that we desire to do in spite of God's plan for our life. It's important to note that ambition has the capacity to silence our access to divine plan. There are certain things that you have as a strong desire in your heart. It can paralyze your capacity to hear God. Sometimes in search of vision, what people hear is their own ambition. The things that they truly desire. The things that they truly desire. And we've got to become very cautious. The Bible tells us, it says in the book of Proverbs 19 and verse 21, it tells us there, look at this closely. It said, there are many devices, many things that men plan, many ambitions that they have in their heart. He said, nevertheless, only the counsel of the Lord shall stand. So be cautious with ambitions. Ambitions have the capacity to derail an individual in the pursuit of destiny. Be cautious with ambitions. Be cautious with ambitions. Number two is comparison. Oh, my friend is doing this. That one is doing this. And you begin to compare yourself. The Bible says in the book of 2 Corinthians chapter 10 verse 12, it said, thereby comparing themselves with themselves, they are not wise. And what happens? Wisdom is profitable to direct. So comparison paralyzes wisdom. Comparison paralyzes wisdom. Don't compare yourself. Don't tell yourself, when we were in school, I was smarter than him. So if I do what he's doing, I'll do it better than him. You are deceiving yourself. Comparison can move a person off the path of vision to delusion. Do not compare yourself. One thing about life is we must recognize that we are running a unique race. And the race you are running is unique to you. Hello? The race you are running is what? It's unique to you. There is nothing worse than running another man's race. It will frustrate you. I've shared with us before here how that in secondary school I used to be a sprinter. Around 100 and 200 meters. I one day went for a track meet, and my coach, after running my race, came to meet me and said, the boy who runs 400 is not well, he's sick. So, David, can you run for us? I said, no problem. At that time, I always thought that 400 race run, 400 and 800, they are very slow. So I thought this would be such an easy race. So, lined up on the line, they shot the gun, and I disappeared. I ran. I started running. Nobody was near me. I couldn't even see I was in my mind. I thought, no. These people, I finished them today. 100 meters, I left them. 200 meters, nobody could smell me. By around 300 meters, I started discovering my mind was running faster than my leg. In my mind, I was running, but my leg was not cooperating. So the people that I left behind, I started to see them small. They started coming little by little. I said, no, it's not possible. What's happening here? In my mind, I was still running very fast, but my leg was not moving with my mind. If I knew it, you know what happened. Hallelujah. From that day, I learned, run your race. Don't volunteer for another man's race. Are you getting what I'm saying? Don't volunteer for another man's race. I looked at them. I said, these boys are slow. When I got there, I discovered speed is in different degrees. Is somebody getting it now? Run your race. Hebrews 12 verse 1. The Bible tells us there. It says, have seen therefore that we have such a great cloud of witnesses. He said, let us lay aside the sin and the weight that so easily besets us, and let us run with patience the race that is set before us. There is a race for you. There is a race for me. Each one of us must face our race so we are not phased out of the race. We must face our race. If not, we'll be phased out of the race. May God grant each one of us grace. So avoid comparison. Avoid what? Avoid comparison. Number three is gifts and talents. Sometimes people believe that they are gifted in a particular area. That you are gifted does not mean that's your assignment. That you are gifted does not mean that is your assignment. Shout hallelujah. That you are gifted does not mean that something is your assignment. When I was small, I loved to watch. I still love them. I love animals. I like watching wildlife and so forth. And at a point, I started to think to myself, I like all those wildlife videos and all of that. You see how they are, videoing the lions, the hyenas, and all those things. And eagles, I love those videos. So at a point, I thought to myself, I think I want to do zoology. I like animals so much. So zoology will fit me. You see, there's a difference between watching something on the screen and when you are when you are inside the bush. And we went to go and do a safari in Kenya. I think this is 1995 or so. We went to Kenya to go and went for a safari. And that day, we're going from the dining to where we're going to sleep. The camp was surrounded with barbed wire, electric barbed wire. So I felt the place was very safe. And then we have Maasai warriors, one in front, one behind, following from the dining to where you sleep. So I began to wonder, why are they following us to this place? They said, because of animals. What kind of animals can cross the electric? Because of animals that are in trees. Like what? They say monkey. No problem. What else? They say leopard. Ah. You see, film is different from real life. I discovered that it was better for me to watch it than to enter into the bush. I'm behaving like a hunter there. And I know you can imagine me now in doing videos inside the bush, face to face with lion and all those kind of things. It's not my line. I'm not designed for that. I like animals, but to watch it is better. Is somebody getting it now? You see, so that you have certain talents or giftings. My own, I can do it with things that are normal, not all those abnormal animals. That doesn't mean that is your calling. It doesn't mean that is your calling. So we have to be careful not to push ourselves into directions into which we are not sent. Be careful. Don't go where God has not sent you. May God help our understanding. Don't go where God has not sent you. Be careful to stay in the center of God's plan. Now, notice this. Many times the calling of God will not match the gifting of man. It will not be close to your gifting. Your natural gifting and talent many times may be contrary to what God calls you to do. In the book of 1 Corinthians chapter 1, verse 26 down to verse 29, look at what the Bible says. It says, now you see your calling, brethren. How that not many wise men after the flesh, not many mighty, not many noble, not many noble are called. He said, but God has chosen the foolish things of the world to confound the wise, and God has chosen the weak things of the world to confound the things that are mighty. Why is he doing all of these things? Verse 29, that no flesh should glory in his presence. So many times God will assign you to an area where he knows that you need him. Your gifting, your capacity, your talent is not sufficient. Your connection is not sufficient. So don't use your talent or your gifting to define your placement. Your assignment many times is different from your gifting. Shout hallelujah. I said shout hallelujah. Miles Morrow of blessed memory was a very talented keyboardist. Extremely talented. Seriously talented. What his calling was not music. The talent and the calling were not the same. So sometimes you have a talent, and the talent does not point to your calling. That's why we need God to assist us. Is somebody getting it? That's why we need God to assist us. You know, when we're in secondary school, they would tell you, those who like maths, like this, go to science class. People were just choosing class based on all manner, talent or friends, different kinds of things. By the time they entered the class, they too knew. Many of you know that when you enter the class, you too know that you are in the wrong class. You were hearing things that you did not understand. You now had to hustle for the next 3 years, fighting a battle that you did not need to register for. Why? Because somebody told you that you are talented. You now went to science class. They were giving you technical drawing, and you can't draw. So suddenly you find yourself confronted with things that did not match what God designed you for because of the push of talent. When I look back at those I went to school with and that we graduated, it surprises me. Almost nobody is in the line of the class that they started. All of the people who were in science, they started doing commercial things. Those who were in commercial started doing scientific things. Everybody just went in opposite direction. Why? Because most of the time, they were pushed by what they thought to be talent in the wrong direction. Be careful. Talent may misguide you. Talent may misguide you. Number four is situation and circumstances. Some individual situation is their major guidance. They just jump from one place to the other on the basis of situations. Genesis chapter 26, 1 to 4, God said to Isaac, when famine started in the land, he said, don't go to Egypt. He knew that Isaac was going to run to Egypt. Don't go to Egypt. When things became hot in Nigeria, people started to jackpot, chop, chop, running from one country to the other. Everywhere you found people jumping. Many of them left great careers, great businesses, sold houses, sold everything to start struggling in another man's land. Some sleeping in vehicles when they left mansions behind. Why? Because they were led by circumstances. In the journey of life, we have to be careful. Don't let circumstance lead you. Like I said earlier, certain plants are designed for certain conditions. Your survival is not defined by your environment. It's defined by your assignment. When you are where God has assigned you to be, then your survival is sure. Shout hallelujah. How do you access God's vision for one's life? How do we access it? Number one, one must be meek. One must be meek. In Psalm 25 verse 9, he said, the meek will he guide in judgment. The meek will he teach his way. Meekness connotes one being teachable. That is, never approaching God with a made-up mind. Never approaching God with a made-up mind. Many times people approach God with their minds made up. When you come to God with a made-up mind, you are no longer teachable. So you can't pick from him. That's what frustrates many individuals in their desire to gain access to divine guidance. They have come to God, but their minds are made up. They have decided already. And the truth is that after you have decided, you can no longer be directed. God will not direct a man who has already decided for himself. No matter what plan you seem to have written down, you seem to have meditated upon, you must always be open to the guidance of the Spirit of God. Nobody knows the future but the one who created it. So must subject every plan to the future to him at all times. Meekness is about being open, being open, being open. God's servant has shared the testimony of Canaan land. On the way here, he was already reacting. Where are you taking us? You think it's family we are going? Because the place was just from town, just going further and further and further. And church is for people. So church should be among people. It should be where people are. Everything that he knew about church growth was contrary. But when he got right there to the front of Canaan land and stopped, he said, let's give thanks to God with an open heart. Lord, what is it you are saying? And he said, this is the place. You see, sometimes the instruction of God is opposite to the opinion of man. So man must be open or else he cannot receive from God. Here it is, if you go to God with what you have decided, you will keep hearing only the echo of your decision. If you go to an empty place and you shout, you will hear the bounce back of an echo of what you have said. When you come to God and you are saying, Lord, what is your plan for my life? And you have decided a plan, you will hear the echo of your voice and you will take it as his own. That's why many people miss it. They come to God with decision and they claim they are seeking vision. But what they hear is their decision. You must come to God with an open heart. And when you do, you will gain access to his plan. Number two, create a serene environment. Create a serene environment. Remember that God comes to speak to us in a still small voice. 1 Kings chapter 19, verse 11 and verse 12. The lack of quietness today makes it difficult for most people to pick what God is saying. 1 Thessalonians chapter 4, verse 11. The Bible tells us there, it says that we should study to be quiet and do our own business. Study to be quiet. There is a need for us to commit ourselves to quietness. In these days, there is a massive attack on the access of people to divine guidance by distractions. We live in a heavily distracted world. So many mundane things are consistently calling for our attention. If you look at what we see today, we live in what we call today a very connected world. In other words, everything is seeking to be connected. From your phone, you can reach everything. But that connection to the world, in many cases, is a disconnection from God. That's why we need to learn how to practice solitude. Luke chapter 5, verse 16. Look at what the Bible said about Jesus. He said here that he withdrew himself into the wilderness and prayed. He often did that. He will withdraw himself to the wilderness. He withdrew himself from time to time. We must learn to separate ourselves. When is that part of your day that you are disconnected from everything? If you stay connected to everything, you will become disconnected from God without knowing. Is somebody getting it? You will become disconnected from God without knowing. Your phone is giving you alert every moment, at every time. Many of us, if we check your screen time, you'll be surprised. Your phone can tell you, go and check it. How much time am I using on the screen? You will ask yourself, so when did I get all this time? Why? Because the world is continuously seeking to distract us. That's why the Bible said in the book of 2 Corinthians chapter 10 and verse 5, it said, casting down imaginations and every high thing that exalts itself against the knowledge of God, bringing to captivity every thought. So many things are contending for our attention. They are contending for our attention. Social media is contending. Emails are contending. Phone calls are contending. All kinds of things are contending for our attention day after day. And that's why we must be cautious to ensure that we create serenity around us. Proverbs 18 and verse 1. He said, through desire, a man having separated himself, seeketh and intermeddled with all wisdom. So we must make it a habit to maintain our connectivity to God by disconnecting deliberately from the world from time to time. You know that if you are praying and your phone is on, you are actually going to be deceiving yourself. Something will come. In your prayer time, put it on airplane mode and shut down everything that has to come with distraction, so you can have full concentration. Some people go and they say, oh, I prayed for 2 hours. And you know that inside that 2 hours, you have only prayed for 5 minutes. It is true that you were in the place of prayer, but you were not praying in the place. All kinds of things calling for attention at all times. And here it is, the truth is this. You can't handle everything. So there are times you should silence everything. You say, okay, what if I now be silenced this and then something important happens? God will handle it. That 1 hour that you want to spend with God, seeking him, is it in that time that everything in the world will scatter? Is somebody getting what God is saying? He said, just in case my children, God will take care of your children. When you finish, you now call them. If you notice, you discover that anytime you want to pray, you will remember things that are not important. Is it true? That's when you'll be asking yourself, did I really lock the door? Am I telling the truth? You say, it's like I closed it, or it's like I didn't lock it.

But the kind of things that are jumping inside them, all manner. Why? Because they are not inside of them. There is no serenity. God's servant said it was inside a commercial vehicle when God began to speak to him. Inside a vehicle. Other people were there. So you can cocoon yourself even in a public environment where you are able to pick the signal that God is showing to you. Shout hallelujah. Now, what are the proofs of true vision? When vision is true, what are some of the proofs? One, every vision guarantees divine backing for delivery when it's pursued. Every vision guarantees divine backing for delivery when it is pursued. In other words, when you begin to run with the vision God has, the backing of God is there to perform it. 1 Kings chapter 8 and verse 15. The Bible said there, it said, that which the Lord spake with his mouth to David my father, with his hand he has fulfilled it. So as you begin to run after the vision of God, his backing is there, his hand is there to bring it to pass. Number two, you enjoy divine strength. You enjoy divine strength. Judges 6 and verse 14, he said, now go in this thy might. There is a deposit of divine energy for divine purpose. When you are running with divine purpose, God gives you unusual strength for the pursuit of that assignment. If you look at God's servant, our father, he's in his 70s, but you see unusual strength and energy. Why? In the center of the assignment that God has ordained for him. When you are in the center of divine plan, your strength does not run out. I told you I ran another man's race. My strength finished in the race. When I ran my own race, strength was there for the race. You see, your own race, God has a deposit of energy that is targeted towards that particular race. There is strength, there is energy, there is vitality. Many people have literally killed themselves by running races that they were not sent to run. Because the strength of God is always one of the virtues that follows the vision of God. I pray today that as many of us locate where God has ordained for us, whatever has been eating away at your strength shall be destroyed supernaturally. And number three is every true vision steers joy. Joy. In Psalm chapter 89 and verse 15, the Bible tells us there, it says that Psalm 89 and verse 15, please. The word of God tells us there, it says, blessed are the people that know the joyful sound. You see, vision always tears of joy. He said, they shall walk, O Lord, in the light of thy countenance. There is joy that begins to manifest when an individual locates God's plan for his life. No matter what is happening, even when situations are contrary, joy is always present. The Bible tells us in the book of Hebrews chapter 12, verse 2, concerning Jesus, he said that looking unto him, the author and finisher of our faith, who for the joy that was set before him, he endured the cross. Things were happening that looked contrary, but you could see what was ahead. When you can see your future, you are not depressed at the present. Is somebody getting it? When you can see your tomorrow, today does not bother you. Today does not bother you. There is a sense of excitement about that which you can see. Shout hallelujah. I say shout hallelujah. That's why men like Paul the Apostle said in the book of Philippians 1 verse 15 to 18, he said there, he said, look, some people preach Christ out of envy and strife, and some do it out of goodwill. He said the one preach Christ out of contention, not sincerely, is supposing that he's adding affliction to my own bonds. He said, but the other does it in love, knowing that I'm set for the defense of the gospel. Look at verse 18. What then? Notwithstanding, every way, whether in pretense or in truth, Christ is preached, and I therein do rejoice, and yea, I will rejoice. Somebody is insulting, but Paul said, he's preaching Christ, so, but he thinks that he's adding affliction to me. He's preaching out of envy. He's preaching against me, but inside the preaching, he's still preaching Christ. Ah, I'm excited because somebody is hearing about Christ. So you found a man that could not be cast down. Nothing could bother him. Why? Because he's following the plan of God for his life. When you are following God's plan for your life, nothing gets you down.

0: Nothing gets you down.
1: Hear this. There is no one that ever enjoys full acceptance. Even when Jesus was here, people accepted him, others rejected him.
0: Hello?
1: Some people will speak for you, some will speak against you. That's the reality of life. But when you are running with vision, nothing bothers you.
0: Hello?
1: Nothing bothers you. Look at our Father here. People speak against him all the time. There are people who make it their major job to talk against him. Some people are waiting to hear all the messages of today so that they can start their own from tomorrow based on whatever it is that he has said. That is their daily watch. They are watching. What will he say again? Okay, now he has spoken. How can we talk against what he has said? It is daily. That is their work that they are doing perpetually. Do you see him thinking about it, talking about it, concerned about it?
0: No. Like you hear him say, he said even the things that people are saying, he doesn't even know about it. He's not aware.
1: And some people are sweating and preaching against him. He's not even aware that they are there talking. Why? Because you are running with a vision. One thing about vision is that you are too consumed by it to be confused by something else. You are too consumed by it. So nothing around you gets you down. You are excited and bubbling all the time. That will be somebody's experience from now. If you are the one, say louder, amen. I said if you are the one, say louder, amen. From now, nothing will get you down again. In the name of Jesus Christ. Now, today is a covenant day of fruitfulness. It's important to note that fruitfulness is our heritage, but it is accessible by revelation. It's our inheritance in Christ, but it's accessible by revelation. Acts chapter 20 and verse 32, he said, I commend you to God and to the word of his grace, which is able to build you up and to give you an inheritance among them that are sanctified. What are some of the truths that we need to understand? Some revelations that give us the right position to take delivery of our testimony of fruitfulness. The good news is that for somebody hearing my voice, every form of barrenness, no matter what area of life, barrenness of the body, financial barrenness, career barrenness, business barrenness, shall be terminated today. If you believe it, say loud amen. Number one, as seeds of Abraham, we are redeemed to be fruitful. As seeds of Abraham, we are redeemed to be fruitful. In Deuteronomy chapter 7 and verse 14, look at this closely. The word of God declares to us here, it says, thou shalt be blessed above all people. There shall not be male or female barren among you or among your cattle. So barrenness is not the portion of anyone that is a seed of Abraham. That's what this scripture is saying. That word was spoken to the children of Israel. And the Bible tells us in the book of Galatians 3 verse 29. Look at this closely. It says to us, and if you are Christ's, then you are Abraham's seed. So that makes Deuteronomy 7:14 applicable to us. So he said, we shall be blessed above all people, and there shall be none male or female. So whether they call it low sperm count or they call it hormonal imbalance, whether the condition is to the man or to the woman, the Abrahamic covenant gives us an exemption pathway. Is somebody getting it now? So as seeds of Abraham, we are redeemed to be fruitful. Number two, by redemption, we have been set free from the curse of barrenness. By redemption, we have been set free from the curse of barrenness. Deuteronomy chapter 28 and verse 18. The Bible telling us here among the curses of the law, it said, curse shall be the fruit of thy body and the fruit of thy land and the increase of thy kind and the flocks of thy sheep. So barrenness is one of the curses of the law. But we are told according to the word of God, very clearly in scriptures, Galatians 3 verse 13 and 14. It said, Christ has redeemed us from the curse of the law. One of those curses is the curse of barrenness. Being made a curse for us. For it is written, cursed is everyone that hangs upon the tree, that the blessing of Abraham may come upon the Gentiles. So you are not permitted to be cursed. As a child of God, the curse of barrenness is not permitted to be your portion. Somebody believe, say loud amen. Number three, serving God empowers the redeemed for fruitfulness. It empowers the redeemed for fruitfulness. Psalm chapter 127 and verse 3. The Bible tells us there, it says, that children are the heritage of the Lord. It says, and the fruit of the womb is what? is his reward. It is his reward. A reward means a response for an action that has been executed. So when we serve God, one of the blessings of serving God is the release of fruitfulness. The word of God makes it clear to us in Exodus 23, verse 25 and 26. You shall serve the Lord your God. He shall bless your bread and water. He'll take sickness away from the midst of thee. He said, you will not be barren or cast your young in the land. So one of the blessings of service is fruitfulness. One of the blessings of service is fruitfulness. And interestingly, as long as a believer is dedicated to God in his service, is entitled to continue to bear fruit even in old age. He's entitled. Even in old age. As long as that believer is dedicated. In the book of Psalm chapter 92, verse 12 to 14, the Bible tells us there, it says, the righteous shall flourish as the palm tree. He shall grow as a cedar in Lebanon. He said, those that are planted in the house of God, they will flourish in the court of our God. He said, they shall still bring forth fruit in old age. Being planted means being dedicated. So those who are dedicated, even in old age, they will keep bringing forth fruit. Shout hallelujah. I say shout hallelujah. That means age is not a barrier. Age is not a barrier. Age is not a barrier. No matter what it is, maybe they have told you that the time has already passed. They have told you that, oh, menopause has already come. They have told you already that, oh, you are too old to have a child. And that's your expectation, that's your desire. Today, God will give it to you. The Bible said concerning Sarah that it has ceased to be with Sarah after the manner of women. In other words, she has entered into menopause. I think for a woman that is already at 89 years old, she has gone beyond menopause. She has gone to menostop. No room at all. No road there. The Bible said Abraham himself, his body was already dead. But in spite of their condition, age was not a situation. God turned it around and both of them had a miracle child. Shout hallelujah. And look at the God of wonders. Abraham lived to 175. So Isaac was 75 years old before Abraham died. He enjoyed his son to the fullest. Because God knows how to make all things work together for your good. Somebody's story here is changing. Number four, joy and rejoicing is a covenant requirement. It's a covenant requirement for fruitfulness. Isaiah 54 verse 1 to 3, he says, sing, O barren, thou that is not bring forth. He said, break forth into singing, thou that is not travail with child. For more are the children of the desolate than the married wife. Don't allow your condition get you into depression. Maintain your excitement. Shout hallelujah. Maintain your excitement. At every point in time, keep your joy alive. It's one of the covenant requirements for a life of fruitfulness. Until the countenance of Hannah changed, her testimony did not come. Hello? Don't allow people to be coming to say sorry to you. No. Don't let people look at you and say, yeah. No. Maintain your joy. Shout hallelujah. I say shout hallelujah. Maintain your joy. Maintain your joy. Remember, our Heavenly Father is a baby maker. So you cannot be a baby beggar. Our Heavenly Father is a baby maker. So you are not permitted to be a baby beggar. For somebody hearing my voice today, God will settle your matter. No matter how long that barrenness may have lasted, today, God will settle your matter. One testifier said that she came to one of the covenant day of fruitfulness and put her feet on the ground and said, as she was there, she felt as if there were operations taking place inside her. That was it. God gave her a miracle. God is not man, so don't compare God to man. Today, no matter how long that barrenness may have lasted, God will give you your miracle. In conclusion this morning, miracles are not accidents, but they are deliberate acts of God in response to the unshakable faith of men. This means keep your faith alive and you will take delivery of your portion.
0: I want to believe, God, that for everyone that is hearing my voice, by this time next year, you are already carrying your babies in your hands. I say you are already carrying the babies in your hands. In the name of the Lord Jesus Christ. Lift your hand to heaven and give thanks to God for his word. Appreciate him and give him the glory. Father, thank you. Blessed be your holy name. You are worthy of all the praise. You are worthy of all the glory. You are worthy of all the honor and all the adoration. Thank you, mighty God. In Jesus' precious name, we have prayed. Somebody believe, say aloud, amen.
1: If you are here and you have not surrendered your life to Jesus, that is the starting point. No one can escape except they accept the way of salvation. Wherever you are not yet born again. You don't have a relationship with Jesus, a connection with Jesus. Wherever you are, this is your opportunity. I want to pray with you. I want to pray with you. I want to pray with you. Very quickly. You want to give your life to Jesus? You want to become a child of God? He's worthy of praise and worthy of glory. Also, there are those who are here who need to rededicate their lives to Jesus. Something has gone wrong somewhere. You know it in your heart. Nobody may know it, but inside your heart, you know you have lost connection with Jesus. It is not how it used to be before. And you want to return so that you can be restored. You want to rededicate your life to Jesus quickly. He's never tired of saving, never tired of delivering. Thank you, Lord. Thank you, Jesus. Blessed be your holy name. Hallelujah. Lift up your right hand as you pray this prayer after me from the depth of your heart. Say loud and clear, Lord Jesus, I come to you today as a sinner. I cannot help myself, but I know you died for me. On the third day, you rose again just to save me. Jesus, come into my life as my Lord and Savior. Take control of me from this day forward. I will follow you, no turning back. Thank you, Jesus, for saving me. In Jesus' name, amen. Keep your hand lifted. Father, thank you today for these precious ones. They have come today in response to your call. And we thank you, Lord, because no one comes to you that you ever reject. Thank you for accepting them. Let the blessings of salvation answer in each one of their lives. Thank you, Father, and thank you, Lord. In Jesus' precious name we pray. Amen and amen. Congratulations. It's a brand new day for you.
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